0: have hampered, you know, the LeBron Lakers era. Now, we were play-in and playoff bound every year and, you know, got to the Western Conference Finals, and then Denver got rid of us. But we figured it has run its course. Thank you for the good times.
1: and bye-bye.
0: Let's move on. When Luka landed, we were like, whew, because all we were thinking is, what's going to happen in the post-LeBron Laker era? They answered that before we were in the post-LeBron Laker era. Thank you, Lakers.
1: Much more on that coming up. We got three things at the top of the hour coming up next. He might be the biggest analyst in the sport, but there's one particular subject that maybe he talks about a little bit too much. We'll get into that. Coming up next, that's Ephraim Salaam. I'm Mark Willard. 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
17: Mike, check. Is Messi the best male athlete of all time? Well, no, he's not. 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Jokic has been the best NBA player for most of the last decade. He's not the most athletic guy on the Denver Nuggets. Was Tiger Woods a great athlete? It's interesting. I mean, Messi is 5'7 and 150 pounds. 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Let's be honest about it. 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We have trouble separating. Most athletic means you can jump out of the gym. Best athlete, there's a lot of stuff that quantifies that.
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0: So Charles Barkley says that LeBron is always, quote, team stacking. Always out there team stacking. And he didn't like it. And this struck me as funny because just about everything that Charles Barkley says strikes me as funny. And I think that that's the point. So I don't think anybody should ever let what Charles Barkley says get under their skin, because that's kind of the whole point about it. And I'm a Chuck fan, and I think he's hilarious. But Charles Barkley played with some pretty good teammates in his time. More importantly than that, though, is the fact that I find it from LeBron team stacking to Kevin Durant joining the Warriors to Charles Barkley once upon a time making fun of the Warriors for being a jump shooting team that would never win a championship. It's a lot of opinions on how to win a ring from a guy who ain't never won a ring. I don't understand why Charles has anything to say about anyone stylistically trying to win a ring. How would he know what the right way to do it is?
1: He wouldn't. He wouldn't. Charles Barkley tried to team stack.
0: Of course he did.
1: Went to Houston.
0: Yep.
1: Went to Phoenix. He was doing exactly what others were doing. He realized he couldn't do it in Philly, even though that team was stacked. Right? He didn't do the stacking. He was drafted there, but it was stacked. And every place he went after that was also stacked. It just didn't work for him. There's a little bit of bitterness there. But Charles is Charles. Colin Cowherd, upon the news of LeBron going to the 76ers, made a good point. Colin said, in every other sport, we commend players for going to find the best situation to help them win. Football, we do it. Steve Kerr wants to go to a quarterback who can actually throw the ball down the field, right? Running back wants to go somewhere with an offensive line they can compete. In baseball, everybody wanted to join the Dodgers, right? Right? In basketball, you're a sellout. And the reason it's like that, and the reason most think like that, I'll give it to you at the top of the hour.
0: Perfect. Perfect. And we'll give you much more, in fact, because three things is next. We are.
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9: Give potentially a fourth city an NBA championship. 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

0: That's Ibram Salam. I'm Mark Willard. This is Fox Sports Radio. Well, you're married, even though you've got a great relationship. I'm sure you can still relate to this. Couples who are married and they live together have a tendency to get into fights and they don't even know what the fight is about. This is what we do.
1: And that's good.
0: It's true, right? It's like there's the familiarity. There's just the exhaustion. And then you get into it and you're like, I don't even know what we're fighting about. And I'm getting that vibe right now and have for most of the season with regard to the WNBA and its fan base, or should I say its hopeful fan base. I think this is a complicated issue, and there are reasons for it, so I'm not necessarily, at least not yet, coming down on anything specific here. I'm just making an observation about the dynamic right now between the WNBA and its hopeful fans. I don't know if all of the fans feel like they're welcome to be fans. There is an inherent distrust, exhaustion, and anger between the league and its fans right now. And I think that they're going to fight all season long, and they're going to get to the end and go, I'm sorry, what is it we're fighting about again? And look, just because one side is the fan base, that means it's the other side's fault. That's just the way it works. Like, you're an entertainment entity, Kathy. And therefore, the customer is always right. We got to figure out a way. And you've been talking about it a lot tonight. The WNBA, they're making it harder on their fans right now.
1: They are.
0: And that's just a hard no. You can't do that.
1: No, I mean, the energy around the WNBA a couple years ago was unbelievable. It's magical. And the missteps that have transpired since have made it more and more difficult to capitalize on that. The extended schedule makes it so no one's going to watch. Because, like Steve said, the NFL, college, baseball, pennant races, it's going to take all the oxygen out of the room. And so now even casual fans won't be able to, you know, take in a game. So, there are a lot of things that could be different. To help promote the brand and players, and I just don't think they're doing enough. And leadership matters.
0: Yeah, I mean,
1: leadership matters.
0: I get it. This is new. I also get it. Like, I mean, there is, and I think a lot of this is because of the way women, through especially in sports, through the years have been treated. There's a little bit of an inherent distrust between the players, the league, and those who are now suddenly interested in what they're doing. So all of these things are true. This is all really new. It's new territory. And newfound stardom can be difficult. You know, you talk a lot about this with young NFL players. But the bottom line is people are going to need to feel more welcomed if this is going to work. So we can get to more of that. Ooh, plus I got a Dodger thing to throw at you, Ephraim. And you might not like it. That's next. We are Fox Sports.
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21: Caitlin Clark is still the biggest star in the league, and I realize that for on the floor about this, what I'm going to say is really unfair. Caitlin Clark's got to be spectacular for this to continue. If she comes into the league and is just one of the top players, okay, how long is that going to last until... okay, Caitlin Clark's been great, but now we're kind of into something.

0: proof of that. Just because you lied, I don't know if the punishment fits the crime in this situation.
1: Yeah, if he suddenly walked out, he's like, I'm trying to think who was like a shortstop for the... Was Dave Concepcion still playing with the Reds whenever he was managing?
0: Yeah,
1: if all of a sudden he comes in the seventh and the Reds are up 5-1 and he brings Concepcion in to pitch, he's like, all right, I'm going to go bring in the Eric Davis. You're coming in to pitch. Like, I don't know how you'd be able to show that he did affect a game like that. Oh, we got to get a break. When we come back, Arnie's picks. He has what? One game you're picking tonight?
0: One game, but it's a big one. It's a big one.
1: One game. That's next on Fox Sports Radio.
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13: So is this it, Mary? Is this your last show? Or do you have one tomorrow before you go, or is this it?
14: No, this is it.
15: This is it.
14: Any I decided final, to spend it with you guys.
13: Any final parting thoughts?
14: The Dolphins are still going to be crap.
13: Well, I like that.
14: Oklahoma is not going to beat UT.
15: What? Wow, she's taking shots at us before she leaves.
13: Oh, that's right. She's moving to Austin. So
15: yeah.
13: Yeah, Joy Austin. There's more homeless people there than there are in Los Angeles.
15: Wow. Blast.
14: True.
15: Wow. Well, we're going to miss you, Mary. You've been here, with us for 2 years now,
14: yeah,
15: right?
14: I think I was 20 when I started.
15: Wow.
13: So you're like, you've gone backwards. You're like 19 now? Is that
14: yeah,
13: right?
14: Yeah, I'm like 15 for real.
13: Well, great job, Mary Mack. You'll be missed, man. Enjoy time with your family and enjoy living in the heat. When the show started tonight, it was 100 degrees. Here in Oklahoma, so I can't even imagine what it was like in Austin. Yeah, wow. It was kind of funny. Last night, I posted a shot of my dashboard, and it was 7:30 at night. All right, 7 o'clock at night, I'm sorry. And it was 100 degrees at 7 o'clock at night. And I had people I mentioned like, yeah, that's normal. That's not normal, okay? 100 degrees where the sun's going down is not normal. But welcome to the Southwest, Mary. You're going to love it.
14: I'm going to hate it.
13: Rob,
14: I hate it every time I come home.
13: Rob, I'm excited that you're here, but I'm hoping you get your Sunday nights back to yourself. Great job by DeSager, as always, and the millions and millions of editors that hook us up with all the great sound for the shows. So that means this is your final pick segment, Mary. You better embrace it. And Arnie brought one whole pick for you.
15: One whole pick.
14: Honored.
13: Yeah.
14: Yay.
15: Give me a little music. Put me in the mood. You know what it is, don't you, Chris? You know what time it is,
13: I mean,
15: don't
13: it's not
15: you?
13: The 50 baseball games this weekend or anything.
15: It is
13: no?
15: time where, you know, say it with me, the preseason is the free season. This is where I dominate, Chris. You know that, don't you? You keep saying, oh, I think the last 5 years, baloney. Maybe 1 year out of the last 5 years, we had to slow it down and get ready for the regular season because I wasn't having the best of years. But otherwise, I am the king of preseason. You know that, don't you, my friend? I am like Batman when it comes to preseason picks in the NFL. And all the gamblers know that because the gamblers say, even Todd Furman will tell you, you have advantage in the preseason. And here we have the Hall of Fame game. And we got an advantage in the preseason. The Cardinals can't even get out of their way. They're in a bet. Take Carolina -1.5 And the over,
13: oh my gosh,
15: 36 and a half. The over 36 and a half, because there will be some turnovers that will lead to some easy scores. So there you have my picks. Do them as you please. No longer strictly for entertainment purposes only. The preseason is the free season, Chris. You know that by now, don't
13: no,
15: you?
13: No, I don't know that because you're freaking terrible at picking the preseason.
15: No, no, I'm
13: you
15: very
13: keep
15: good.
13: Saying you are.
15: I'm actually the best, to be honest with you. They banned me from casinos in Vegas because of it.
13: The over pick is actually not a bad call. Because I didn't realize this last year, the Chargers put 34 points on the board.
15: Yes.
13: Yes.
15: Yes.
13: The year before, the combined total between the Bears and the Texans was 38. Browns and the Jets, the combined total was 37. What'd you say the number was right now? 38?
15: 38.
13: Raiders.
15: 36 and a half. Excuse me.
13: So you hit the over for four straight years.
15: Yes, I have.
13: But you haven't. But prior to that, you had three straight years where the under hit. So a little bit dicey there on that front.
15: The preseason is the free season.
13: Do you know the last time that Arizona played in the Hall of Fame game?
15: Was Jim Hart the quarterback?
13: No, it was actually in 2017.
15: Oh, okay.
13: The last time they played in it. They beat the, or they lost the Cowboys 20-18, and they're playing the Carolina Panthers. Is that correct?
15: Yes, they are.
13: The last time that the Carolina Panthers have played in the Hall of Fame game, I don't know how else to put that, but I don't think that it's happened before.
15: Right, right.
13: The Panthers are playing in their first ever Hall of Fame game. that should be fun. Well, listen, we're back with you tomorrow night. We'll be on the air from 9 p.m. to 1 a.m. Central Time. Mary Mack, you're the best. For the Stinking Genius, I'm Chris Plank. 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

0: Anyway, new Hall of Famer Jeff Kent, this last couple of weeks because of the Hall of Fame. New Hall of Famer, former Giant, Dodger, Blue Jay, Met, all these teams. Jeff Kent wore a mustache his entire career as a quiet tribute to blank. Again, new Hall of Famer Jeff Kent wore a mustache his entire career as a quiet tribute to blank.
1: Who?
0: Who am I?
1: Who?
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0: Pavia. He was waived by the Baltimore Ravens yesterday. He gone, and that was a short-lived time as a member of the Baltimore Ravens. Training camp gets underway, and he's going to be looking elsewhere for an opportunity.
19: This actually may be a blessing. I know a lot of people see, you know, he gets cut, and now he at least gets to survey his options, see if there's anything out there for him. If there is, you know, go in, do the best you can, get some tape out there.
20: You got to be something all the way different.
19: He's different, man.
20: Well, he's not different enough at 5'9". And I think that football is one of the most, I mean, they discriminate. And it's all about discriminating. You see somebody, they got to pass the eye test.
2: Two pros, LeVar Arrington, Brady Quinn, and a cup of Joe, Jonas Knox. 6 a.m. Eastern.

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1: This is the 49ers theme song right now. 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
0: A reminder, save the date. Speaking of this, Viva Las Vegas. August 29th is the big day. The Maller meet and greet in Las Vegas, Nevada. We're going to be there hanging out, schmoozing, having a grand old time. We would love to see if you're one of our regulars. And you've come out to one of these events before. We'd love to have you hang out again. There should be some karaoke there.
2: I hope I can go.
0: Yeah, man, Lorena's got some gigs. She might not be able to make it. So we'll see. She might be traveling.
2: Bye, Mary.
0: Oh, that's right. Mary. Ah, you're booked up that day.
3: That's what I said. This is a work event.
0: It is a work event. In many ways, it's a work event. We should get paid for these. We don't.
2: Anyway, I agree.
0: August 29th is the date. It'll be in the afternoon, at least a couple hours. We always book it for like 2 hours, and then we usually stay longer than that. So it'll be fun. So check it out. Maller meet and greet, the next big Maller meet and greet. We did back-to-back. I did back-to-back, belly-to-belly. We did Kentucky / Cincinnati, and then we were hanging out in Boston, and we were also in Worcester.
2: Worcester.
0: So, yes, exactly. So check it out. All right, time now for the Who Am I game. This is where we pretend to be somebody else. Thus, we call it the Who Am I game, and you have to figure out who we are. Here we go. So, new Baseball Hall of Famer Jeff Kent wore a mustache his entire career as a quiet tribute to me. Who am I?
3: Who?
0: Let's see. Does anyone know the answer? Femi, the top Uber Eats delivery driver in... in the Twin Cities, says porn stars, 1970s porn stars. I think it's 70s, 80s. We'll check with Lucky Tony on that. Alf, the alien alpiner, says Benjo Marx is the answer. Yosemite Sam from Sean in Portland. Floyd Bannister from Mr. Nice Guy. Raleigh Fingers, guessed by Will T. That's Will T's answer, not to be confused with Will R or Will B. Salvador Dali from Maller Prop Guy.
2: Amazing artist.
0: A tremendous answer there. Like that. Groucho Marx, guessed by Eek in Roseville, Minnesota. Jim, our buddy Jim in Colorado, says the mustache was a loving tribute to honor Captain Kangaroo. Trucker Joe says General Custer is the correct answer. What else do we have? Let's see here. Page down. Curmudgeon Wayne says to honor those who aren't cheap like me and pay for Maller Plus. Good answer. John Holmes, guessed by Manuel in Gardena. Boy, these guys know their porn. Magnum PI from Michael in Tulsa. Who else do we have? Page down. Let's see here. Eileen says, respect Hall of Fame red ass Jeff Kent. He's a schmuck. What else do we have? Preparation H from Truck Stop Fungus at a truck stop near you. Disco Dan Ford from Ryan in Mexico. Fat Daddy says Jeff Kent or a mustache, wore a mustache throughout his career. And I'm not sure what you're getting at with this. I see what you did there, Fat Daddy. I can't read that now that I've referenced it. Not Blind Austin said Raleigh Fingers, the great Marge Schott, guessed by Andy in Lionel Lakes, Minnesota. All right, that's enough. Let's go over to Lorena, see if she knows the answer. New Hall of Famer Jeff Kent, Baseball Hall of Famer, wore a mustache his entire career as a quiet tribute to me. What do you think?
2: It's that Chaplin guy. You know the one with the...
0: Charlie Chaplin?
2: Yeah.
0: Yeah, that guy. That's his name. They call him that Chaplin guy.
2: Yeah.
0: Yeah. That is incorrect. Jeff Kent wore a mustache his entire career as a tribute to his father, who was a cop, a motorcycle cop. You know, all those cops have those big mustaches, man.
2: Yeah, they really do,
0: it's the
2: though.
0: Cop uniform.
3: Now that you mention it, Jeff Kent does look like a motorcycle cop.
0: Right? Yeah. He wore the mustache. He said he also, I guess he also wore a gold rope necklace as well. That was for his mom. Yeah.
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12: You're LeBron James, and you get to give potentially a fourth city an NBA championship, and right. 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

0: eventually got elected by the writers to Cooperstown. Again, Blank, in Blank's first season on the Baseball Hall of Fame ballot, only 31 voters checked his name. That's the lowest percentage in history by a player who eventually got elected to Cooperstown by the writers. That is the instant trivia. The answer, and Maller the third degree, next.
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27: WNBA All-Star Game festivities coming up. By the way, doesn't this feel like a picnic you're going to, but not everybody likes each other? Sabrina Ionescu, two-time three-point shooting champ, she was interviewed and said, I didn't get an official invite. It's hard to turn down, you know, an invite that you didn't get. Now, we reached out to Sabrina Ionescu's agency, and we asked, did Sabrina get an invitation? And we got one word in capital letters, no. It sounded like Sabrina Ionescu was miffed she didn't get invited and wanted to get invited. And I don't know, since she's not an all-star, and some players don't compete in events if they're not all-stars. I don't know if

0: 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Ben Maller Show page. 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Help us out. Help us out on that. It gets into the algorithm, and it's all fake, the internet, so we need you to get in that algorithm and help us out. Thank you. All right, time now for the payoff on the Insta Trivia. In Blank's first year on the Baseball Hall of Fame ballot, only 31 voters checked his name. That's the lowest percentage in history by a player who would eventually get elected to Cooperstown by the baseball writers. And then we're looking for the name of this person. Let's see. Chris Sabo, guessed by Alf, the alien opiner. The Incredible Hulk from Femi. And let's see, who else? Page down. Mick Jagger, who shares the same birthday as me, July 26. He's 83. Who else do we have? Uncle Jailbird Joey from Stevie Meatballs. Andy Petit from Analog Al. That's a tribute to Lorraine, are very funny. What else do we have? Jack Morris, guest by Eek in Roseville, Minnesota. Scrooge McDuck from JT, the wingman. Lee Smith, the 80s fireman of the year candidate. Oh, Lee Smith, man. Played for the Angels when I covered them. That guy slept for the first seven innings of the game in the Angels clubhouse. Mediocre Kabuki from Doug DeSensei's. Harold Baines from Steelers Nasty. All right, what say you, Lorraine?
1: Grady Sizemore.
0: That's an interesting name that you came out with. No, it's Andrew Jones. He went from 31 votes, and then he got enough to get in the Hall of Fame. 391 voters didn't have him on the ballot. Here we go.
2: Quick, it's one big bet.
0: Koopaloop.
3: Patrick Mahomes revealed over the weekend that he will wear a brace on his knee, and he's not sure how long he will have it. He said, I can still move and be myself with it. Ben, do you think this is something Chiefs fans should be concerned about?
0: No, a lot of guys wear braces. This is a big pivot year for the Chiefs. They stunk last year. And if they have back-to-back bad years, that's when Andy Reid will be out. So this is really, if Andy doesn't, they don't win, Andy's out. I'm not worried about Mahomes' injury because like most of these guys wear braces. Next!
3: So Cardinals tight end Trey McBride over the weekend had to make an apology. Apparently he made some comments earlier in the offseason. I missed these. It's interesting. Yeah. He said that Arizona doesn't have any of their own fans because nobody actually is from Arizona. It's just people traveling here. And then he's like, oh, sorry. I love Arizona fans. They're great. do you think it was right the first time, Ben?
0: Well, it's not a huge fan base. And there are people. It's like kind of like L.A. There's people from all over that live in Phoenix, and it's a great place to retire. And so yeah, he's right. You can't say it, though. Like, you can't, I mean, I'm glad he said it, but you can't say it. He said it. Yeah, you can't. Next.
3: Ben, Mike McDonald of the Seahawks talked about the organization changing hands.
0: Yeah.
3: He said, everything's going to stay the same for now. We're going to run the organization how we've always run it. Do you think that's going to stay the case?
0: No, it's not. It's not. It's going to be different. The guy bought it to save money on taxes. You can own a team for 15 years and write off a bunch of crap. It's not going to be the same. They're going to suck. The Rams own the West. How do we do? That is a win. Take that, Nostradamus.
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9: 40-year career in the media. 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

0: out. It does not look particularly great. Not that much will come out of it. Yeah, we'll see. Well, guilty of what, though? We'll give advice to Ohtani on how to deal with the documentary. We'll get to that. We'll do it next.
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14: You gotta be consistent.
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15: Mic check.
14: Is Messi the best male athlete of all time? Well, no, he's not. He's not the best athlete. I mean, Tom Brady is the most productive, accomplished football player and has never been close to the best athlete, maybe even in high school on his own team. Jokic has been the best NBA player for most of the last decade. He's not the most athletic guy on the Denver Nuggets. Was Tiger Woods a great athlete? It's interesting. I mean, Messi is 5'7 and 150 pounds. I mean, there are rides at Disneyland. You got to check twice to see if he can ride it. Let's be honest about it. He's 5'7. I mean, he's a small guy. Is he a great athlete? We always do this. We have trouble separating. Most athletic means you can jump out of the gym. best athlete.

0: It is the Ben Maller Show, moments away from the Insta Advice Line. 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Thank you, thank you, thank you.
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0: All right, advice to Dodger star Shohei Ohtani, this new documentary coming out this week. 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Call early and often. Line number one. 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Your advice to Ohtani, line one.
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0: Well, you got to watch it. 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
4: Shocking. An Asian man might have a problem with gambling.
0: Oh, there's Supermarket Steve right there checking in from aisle six at the grocery store. Line four, you're on the air, line four. Hello.
6: Yeah, morning time. I remember that 11-layer cake cost about $18 a slice. No way.
0: $18 a slice? Are you serious? Suddenly it's not that good, Rick, in Maryland. Line five, it's the Maryland cake. Line five. Hello, line five.
7: You ought to go back to Little League and play a little better baseball.
0: There you go. Not playing well recently. Line six, you're on the air, line six.
8: Is it true that the first NFL preseason game is only 10 days away?
0: Yeah, we're almost there. Which sounds good until you have to watch it. That's the problem. You have to watch it. There you go. Instant advice line.
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0: 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There's also a best of version, which is 2.3 seconds long, according to Ryan and Shrewsbury. Very long today.
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5: The Lakers?
6: I believe the answer is the Clippers.
0: That's old. Answer. That's not new. Points. That's old.
3: It's Maller Militia Feud.
0: Let's do it. Quick game. Let's welcome in our contestants. We have E-Dog, who called back and wants... you want to play? Are you going to really play? Are you going to futz around, E-Dog? E-Dog? Right, well, that's my
7: what
0: answer.
7: What an idiot.
0: All right. I hear you breathing, dummy. All right. Far Out. Are you there, Far Out, Dave?
8: I believe the answer is the San Antonio Spurs.
0: Okay. Chris in Boston. Chris, are you there, Chris?
9: Yeah, let's go. Let's play.
0: All right, here we go. One or two quickly, Lorena.
10: Number one.
0: All right, name a reason people dig through the trash. The top one, two, three, four, five, six answers on the board. And your name is your
8: buzz. Dave.
0: All right, Far Out Dave.
8: Jewelry.
0: Looking for jewelry. Is that very specific? Is that on there? No. All right.
8: Oh, come on.
10: Be more specific.
0: Shut up. Chris, go ahead, Chris.
9: A ring. They lost a ring.
0: Lost? Oh. Wouldn't that be jewelry? Wouldn't a ring be jewelry? All right.
8: Food.
0: Yes, that's on there. Who said that? Was that Dave? Finding food. Homeless.
8: It's my turn.
0: Dumpster. Yes, go ahead, Dave.
8: Looking for Ben Maller.
0: Okay, looking for Maller, digging. No. Again, 100 people surveyed, top answers on the board. Name a reason people dig through the trash. We had finding food. Come on, guys, think about it. Why would you dig through the trash?
9: Anybody? Maybe because you lost your car keys.
0: You lost your car keys.
10: Something you lost. Looking for something you lost.
0: All right, yeah, there you go. Threw away by mistake. Car keys. All right, the other answers were recycling cans for money. And then also spying on your neighbor, that was on there, and looking for lost items, etc.
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29: Red Sox closed down a 10-game homestand with another win over Toronto, 6-1 at Fenway Park yesterday. Rangers Suarez, 4 shutout innings in his first start off the injured list. Jaron Duran led the offense with 3 hits, including a 2-run single. Red Sox go 8-2 on the homestand. They're now off to the West Coast to open up a 4-game series in Sacramento against the Athletics. Also, newly acquired infielder Curtis Meade was added to the active roster after yesterday's game. Shortstop Sung-Chi Cheng was sent back to AAA Worcester. Meade is expected to get the start at second base tonight. The Athletics, meanwhile, are expected to be without one of their best players moving forward. Catcher Shane Langeliers has a torn meniscus in his knee. He could miss the rest of the season. Patriots officially signed second-round draft pick Gabe Akers yesterday morning and placed him on the non-football injury list. Day 2 of camp also took place yesterday with fullback Reggie Gilliam the only player to miss the workout. Top draft pick Caleb Lomu was with the first team at right tackle. Patriots will be back out there at 10 a.m. this morning for a walkthrough. It's once again open to the public. Mike Vrabel will meet the media at 9:30. That's a press conference we will carry live here on 98.5 The Sports Hub. And in other NFL news, Arizona has signed would-be starting quarterback Jacoby Brissett to a 1-year $15.5 million contract with another $5.5 million possible in incentives. 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

0: 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Good morning. 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It is Danny Roach today in for Hardy. None of us know where Hardy is. I had been texting on a group chat with Ryan and Hardy, and Hardy was not responding to anything, so I thought maybe Hardy's not coming in.
1: Whoa.
0: So I got off, but you'll notice, Ryan, I got off the group chat and started talking to you because I realized we were probably bothering Hardy. But what's interesting about this is it's not interesting because he's doing anything, you know, weird or anything, but none of us know where he is. Like, he obviously took the day off because Dan's here. He didn't call in sick or anything. If he called in sick, then it wouldn't be weird, but we just don't.
1: He took a personal day?
0: No, he took a vacation day.
1: Ooh.
0: But I did. None of us knew that he was taking a vacation day. Management did, but I don't know where he is. I have to figure it's some golf scenario.
2: Yeah, golf-related.
1: They asked me a while ago, too, on this one.
0: Yeah, he had it planned. That's why it's a little weird we don't know where it is. Nick's putting a... He's putting on deodorant right now in the other room.
1: What?
0: And I believe that's a female deodorant. I believe that's an antiperspirant.
1: Is that Dove? Did you just put Dove?
0: No, that's not secret, Dove. That's it? Secret.
1: Yeah.
3: Secret?
4: Degree.
0: Oh. What smell?
4: Shower clean.
0: It looks like a roll-on. Is that a roll-on?
4: It is not.
1: Do they still sell roll-on?
0: I don't know. Ask Cece. Do they still sell roll-on deodorant for females?
4: Her grandmother uses it.
0: She's single? They're probably the same age.
1: But my audience, Fred. Come on.
0: Yeah, well, we've been over that a million times. The Pai Gow Poker Room. What casino were we at?
1: Foxwoods.
2: Oh, it was Foxwoods. All right. We were trying to figure out which one it was.
0: I know it was Mohegan or
1: the
0: Foxwoods.
1: The rush to the bingo parlor.
0: But they had us in the Pai Gow Poker Room. Do you recall? Because they wanted us somewhere where there was action.
1: Hey, it was happening.
0: It was happening.
2: The one in the wheelchair was the funniest one because it took her about 5 days to roll up to Danny. We saw her coming from a mile away down the hallway. And Dan's like, everyone stand back. I got this.
0: But it was, but it was the tale of two parts of the casino because that was like sad because that was an old lady playing. And they had gotten up in the morning and like to play slots at 5 a.m.
2: Yeah.
0: But then there was the Pai Gow Poker Room, which had hundreds of people in it, smoking and yelling. And now I couldn't understand anything they were saying because they were speaking another language. But they would take the people that played in the Pai Gow Poker Room would take the Peter Pan bus from New York City, and they'd get in at midnight, and like the Peter Pan bus would leave at like 10 a.m. or something. Or they'd leave at midnight and get there at 2 a.m. and leave at 10 a.m.
1: The smell
0: whatever
1: on that bus going back.
2: Smell coming out of that room while we were sitting next to it.
1: Man, you think about that.
0: I'm actually glad they put us in there because I would never in a million years experience that.
2: Yeah.
0: I would never be in a... Because I bet if you went in the Pai Gow Poker Room at 6 o'clock at night, there's no one in there. Because it just seemed like I remember the people from the casino told us that the bus got in like the middle of the night and then left in the morning. And so like that's when that room is like the most jammed up. But yeah, it was a scene.
1: Have you ever played poker like legit at a casino for a long time?
0: I hate poker.
1: What's the most money you've ever won at a casino?
0: $5,000.
1: Really?
2: Wow.
1: You, Johnny? Nickel?
2: Like $400.
0: I won $5,000 when I had no money. I won $5,000 on my spring break trip my senior year of college. I probably started with $200 and I ended up winning $5,000.
1: What'd you do with it?
0: Gave it all back to the casino later.
2: that's the thing. Trip.
0: Like I have all these pictures. I still have them. These pictures of me like holding like all this money. Maybe it wasn't five. In my mind, it was $5,000. It could have been anywhere from like $2,000 to $5,000. Let's be completely honest. I'm folding out all these hundreds. And the idea that I have $100 bills on me is like ridiculous for the time. Mm. I certainly didn't come there with $100 bills. So I won some, but I didn't know how to play blackjack, so I don't even know how I did it. And to my recollection, I would imagine I got drunk and gambled the next night and lost it all is what I would imagine I did with it. Because I think that's, I've read that's the instinct of people that don't gamble very often, is that you kind of just play and then you win. And then if you're there for any length of time, you'll just keep playing until you lose all your money again.
1: Right.
2: Dan, do you ever, in my mind, you don't gamble at all. So.
1: Oh, no. So Saratoga, which is the racetrack, which is going on now.
2: Yeah.
1: The most I ever bet, I bet $600 on a race. Oh. And I vowed never to do it again. I won, but I only won like, it was a heavy favorite, and I had it in a different ways, and I vowed never to bet that much money
2: again. To box it up? Is what?
1: It was like Fred said, because back then it was like so much money to me, and I had studied this race and everything. I knew this race. It's 7 furlongs. A specific type of horse runs that race, and I knew it. But as soon as I bet it, I was like, as nervous as I've ever been in my life. Like, what are you doing? You don't have any money. You don't have this money. What are you doing? And it won. And I got back like $780 in total, you know? It was like not worth it at all.
0: Well, you know the problem with the parimutuel betting now with these races is that AI is coming in at the last minute. I didn't know this about horse racing, but like, I guess you would know this. I bet on horses like twice in my life, literally twice in my life. And what you bet the horse at, is not what your bet is. It's when the horse goes off that is what your bet is.
1: Yes.
0: Right. So
1: it could be 6-1 when you bet it 5 minutes before post time. But by the 5 minutes before post time, however it happens, the insiders or what have you bet it down to a favorite, you get that money back. Not
0: well,
1: the
0: now
1: 6-1.
0: Now it's AI. And so what really? What happens is AI is getting in, and then there's all this action. And so you'll have a horse, like you said, it's 6-1, and then the odds will go way down. And so it kind of like ruins it for everyone.
1: Yeah.
0: And I don't know how they regulate that.
1: Wow.
0: But from my understanding, it's really damaged the fun of betting on horses. That it's just, it's the whole.
1: Right. Pick a long shot. You used to be able to pick a long shot and, you know, have fun with that. But now if it changes,
0: yeah,
1: or you get a tip. Yeah. Somebody, you know what I mean?
0: Yeah, so it all comes in, you know, it all comes in at the very end, and then it screws up, and, you know, people will go to the window, and they'll think they've won all this money, and then it will turn out that they've won, like, you know, a fifth of what they thought they were going to win. So I've only been to Tucson's racetrack, and then when my dad, of course, owned Razzle Dazzle.
2: That's right.
0: The harness racing horse.
2: Nice. Is Saratoga the only track you've been to?
1: Oh, are you kidding me? No, I've been everywhere.
0: His dad.
1: You know, I've been.
2: No,
1: that's
2: right.
1: Del Mar, you know, where the surf meets the turf. I've been to the old Rockingham racetrack, Suffolk Downs. I've been all the way up and down the East Coast with Keystone and Pennsylvania, Cherry Hill. I've been to the Garden State Raceway.
0: His dad.
1: Hialeah. Right.
0: Dan's dad was a real jack of all trades. He would get involved in.
1: Everything.
0: Several schemes,
2: right?
0: And have, yes. And would have success then fail, and have success then fail. Yep.
2: Two tracks in my entire life. One, of course, Suffolk Downs for the hot dog safari and for actual racing, and Gulfstream. That's the other one. Lost $300 in one day at Gulfstream.
1: My parents' condo was right around the corner from Gulfstream.
2: Okay,
1: and my dad wanted it that way.
2: Of course.
0: Well, the Sports Up Golf Show was on yesterday.
1: Oh.
0: Apparently,
1: I heard it.
0: And, it wasn't live. Don't worry.
1: Oh, it wasn't? Right. I tried to call and no one picked
0: up. He's done with live shows for the year. What's going on back there, Nate? What are you doing?
3: Oh, sorry. I'm actually a greenskeeper over at West Bridgewater Country Club, and I'm fixing ball marks on the green before I mow it right now.
0: Oh, okay.
3: This is porn for Hardy.
0: Yeah, I wish he was here.
3: But the reason why I called was clearly you didn't tune into the compelling and rich conversation that Hardy had with the FootJoy associate. They spent about 25 minutes talking about golf gloves. It was amazing.
0: Yeah, go ahead.
3: In that same conversation, he also did mention that he was playing in a charity golf tournament today.
2: Oh, okay.
0: Well,
3: that's where he is.
0: Well, time
3: he's playing
0: spend.
3: In a golf tournament that benefits a young gentleman who was in need of a $150,000 prosthetic leg, and sounded like a good foundation. But yeah, that's where Hardy is today, I believe.
0: All right. Well, Hardy is always taking time off play in golf tournaments.
1: No, what? No disputing that. But I thought he said it was in August. The mom that he had on when they promoted the charity event. I thought he said it was coming up in August.
2: No.
0: Well, you know, who's right? The guy who hosts the golf Sports Hub golf show or you?
1: Yeah, Hardy.
0: Hardy let us know that he was having a guy on from FootJoy, and I said, how long is he on for? I go, 15 minutes. He goes, oh, no, 25.
2: That's right. He warned us ahead of time about
1: this. I just missed it on my ride to Foxborough. And he said that, too late.
0: He said that the guy actually, when he was interviewing him, said, wow, thank you so much. Usually people will just have me on for a couple minutes, and then they get bored.
1: Now, my right index finger tends to bend awkwardly in my downswing. What's the best glove for that?
2: It'd be like a Joe Show type of thing. All right, thank you for having me on, but I'm out of things to say. That's enough.
0: Yeah, it's a lot. And he rides Ryan on that, man. Oh, boy. Does he give Ryan a hard time about that Sports Hub golf show?
2: How many weeks left, Ryan?
5: We got like a month left.
1: Okay.
0: Yeah, because Ryan was pissed because he thought that it was over before then.
2: I know. He found out there were three extra weeks tacked on.
1: Once the British Open.
2: What the hell?
1: Isn't that it? That's right.
0: Didn't you think that after the British Open it might be over?
5: Yeah, I mean, I know we usually go to late September, but I didn't know like how long we were actually going.
0: Yeah. Now you are going to late September.
5: Yeah, or early September. So we'll end in because we're. I think the last show is usually after the PGA, like the FedEx tournaments.
1: Yep.
2: Oh, that's right.
0: You got to cover those, of course.
2: Deutsche Bank used to be part of that down in
0: Oh yeah, we used to broadcast from
2: TPC Boston. Yeah, Norton.
0: We used to broadcast from there.
2: Yep.
0: And it was a very big time. Very big time to be out there at the golf.
1: I did that once with you.
0: Yeah. I remember that because we had the guy from Parks and Recreation on, the guy with the mustache, and we had him on, and he was doing a junket, which doesn't happen anymore, and it was awful, and I was mispronouncing his wife's name, and he was of no humor, and so I just remember me interviewing him poorly and him being a poor interview subject, and
1: saying it was
0: thing.
1: A good show we had.
2: No, but you know what? We got the hospitality tent on the par 3/16th afterwards, so we were very happy.
1: Oh, yeah.
2: That.
1: That's right.
0: Yeah, you got to be on the green, and then 5 minutes after you were there, you went, that's the green.
2: Yep. Look at all those tee shots. Every single one of them on the green. Every time.
0: Well, occasionally they would be on the fringes, and but then you would see Tiger Woods, and you would go, okay, I saw Tiger Woods, and now it's my life is complete. But they did have free drinks and free food, so you did get that. So that was quite nice. And now if I go to a golf tournament, which I don't like to do because I find them to be very boring, but if you go to a golf tournament and you do not have, like when we were at the U.S. Open, we did not have access to one of those places. You feel like a real piece of crap.
1: Regular.
0: You know what I'm saying?
1: I once played a round of golf at TPC with Mark Loretta.
0: Ooh.
1: How strange is that?
2: Wow, talk about, can we stop the show? That's the name drop of all names. So what was Mark Loretta like, Dan?
1: He was awesome. He's just a good guy. No, it's just weird that I played, I was just thinking about that a long time ago.
0: It's like, this is my life. Whoa. But I mean, talk about that at my funeral, Mark Loretta. So Dan has to leave at 9 today.
2: Yes, I heard about this.
0: He took the gig away from someone who could have worked all 4 hours, but... That's the way Dan rolls. He needs the money. You know, you just got to roll out of here.
1: I'll stay till 11 next time.
0: You should stay till 11 every time to just help brainstorm for the next show, even if you're not on it.
2: Just don't leave.
1: All right, I will.
2: Sit next to Zoe. Make him uncomfortable. Be great.
0: Won't make him uncomfortable.
1: No, they'll just pick on me.
0: Zoe gave me, on Friday, gave me all this stuff. He got it from like a Jets employee, and I bet you it was $2,000 worth of Jet stuff.
1: Oh, that's cool.
0: And it was all stuff that I believe that you cannot buy, like it's like what the staff wear, and there was like a real jacket, There was like three long sleeve shirts. There was a backpack. Like there was maybe 10 things in this thing. So it was really very generous of him. And, you know, I thanked him here. And then I gave it all to Milo.
1: Is he a Jets fan?
0: Who's Milo? Yeah.
1: Oh,
0: so
1: cool.
0: Like I gave it
1: he
0: all to Milo.
1: I love that.
0: Yeah, he was real happy. Like, he was real happy. So I texted Scott, and I was like, you know, again, I was like, thank you so much. This is so generous of you. I really appreciate it. And he, you know, we're friends, and he was cool about it. And then he sent me pictures of himself with no shirt on because he's cut, like, 50 pounds.
1: Mm-hmm.
0: So Scott's, like, jacked again. So he sent me pictures of himself with his shirt off. So I literally said, thank you for this, man. That was very cool of you. And he's like, no problem. You know, tell Milo good luck. Da, da, da, da, da.
1: And he was a snapshot.
0: And then he started taking
1: shirt
0: pictures
1: on.
0: Of himself with no shirt on.
1: Sounds about right.
0: Yeah, he looks good. I mean, he's lost a lot of weight. And he lost it quick. And he's like muscular. So good for him.
1: It's my envy. Yeah, good for him.
0: Yeah?
1: Yeah.
0: Yeah, we'll get into it, but we had a party on Friday, which was very nice, and people were like, "Oh wow, you don't look like crap," which was very nice. I was like, thank you.
2: Wow, look at you!
1: I don't know how you don't have an ego, Fred, in this business. People say that.
2: Yeah, all this time I thought you looked like a piece of crap.
0: They weren't being dicks. They were being nice, but like, yeah, it was. Well, look, it's better than the alternative.
2: Yeah,
0: it's not something I'm used to in my career. People, because in Atlanta when I got the morning show, I put on a tremendous amount of weight, relatively, and people were like, "Whoa, what happened to you?" Because I was very thin when I, and then you get the morning show,
2: mm-hmm.
0: and then it's very difficult to
1: do anything.
0: Well, especially when you're like in your mid 20s.
2: I was just saying, when you're young and you're working mornings, you're like, oh, I'm bulletproof, and then you find out, no, you're not.
0: Well,
2: it's a little different.
0: I had the big idea that if you do mornings, in the later you drink into the night, the better you feel in the morning.
2: Oh,
0: which I didn't put two and two together, saying like, wow, you're probably still drunk. So that was like, if I had gone out hard,
1: yeah,
0: I would go like, let's stay out like another hour because this will make
1: like quick nap and you're in.
0: Well, yeah, like I'll feel better in the morning. I learned that from another Atlanta radio personality who did, I think still might do that, but he doesn't do mornings anymore. All right. Dan Roach is here. The Red Sox were up to some wheeling and dealing as they continue to be very hot. Dan will give us his opinion on all these matters and everything else that's going on. We'll catch you up with everything that happened last night in just a moment.
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0: Everyone agrees that I'm the only one who's not wrong.
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0: We are Toucher and Hardy. 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Jonathan, what is going down in the streets, my friend?
1: Let's start with what happened on Saturday night. Yesterday, the day after for the Red Sox, who made what they hope is an impact trade, they sent 24-year-old injured lefty pitcher Connelly Early to the Washington Nationals for 25-year-old infielder Curtis Meade. This is the third time Meade has been traded in less than a year. The last time he was dealt, it was from the White Sox to Washington for a player who was drafted in the sixth round the year before. So this is a significant upgrade. Meade has played all three infield spots. Craig Breslow has a specific position picked out for him.
2: Right out of the gates, the plan is for Meade to get work at second, for Durbin to stay at third. We'll put that in Trace's hands. But I know Trace has talked to Durb. He's talked to Siegler. I've talked to Curtis. And the one thing that all three have said is we are willing to do whatever is best for the team.
1: He also added this move was necessary given the last month of baseball from his team.
2: The players deserve it. I think the fans deserve it. It has been a turbulent path to get here. But, you know, as we sit here today, a week out from the deadline, you know, the resilience and kind of toughness of this team has become very apparent.
1: All right, Dan, obviously the risks are there. You're trading a young, cheap, good lefty pitcher for a guy who was only good this year after four mediocre years. This is a very big swing for Craig Breslow.
0: Let me just read the analysis from ESPN because I think it's interesting. This is not a Boston newspaper or a Boston sports talk host. This is a national reporter, okay? So I just want to make that clear. Say if this sounds familiar. This is from a fellow named Doolittle. Says perhaps this is giving short shrift to pre-stat cast evaluators, but this feels like a deal that would have never happened before the advent of tracking metrics. In a nutshell, early Savant page, and I don't know what a lot of this means. Early Savant page features a lot of blue and gray bars, bad, while Meade's have a lot of pink and red, good. Surely it's more complicated than that, but this is a good way to think through a deal that just doesn't work very well for Boston in a more traditional model of trade-related valuation. The machinery at baseball trade values, for example, sees Boston as getting fleeced. This is, according to national reporting, based on like these driveline metrics. Go ahead, Danny.
3: No, that's spot on with you, Fred, is the sense of, think big picture with Craig Breslow and what he's been through with this team. He fires his manager. It's going to be this whole driveline type of thing. They get rid of some of the driveline people. Organization says we got to focus on now competing and winning. That's the message goes through. They go on this incredible streak. And I think the frustration from some within the Red Sox organization in years past is that they simply wouldn't pull the trigger on trades. You know, they'd have these offers, ham and haw and back and forth, we'll get back to you, and then they get back to them time later, and they've gotten the trade. We don't want that trade anymore from the other side. I think this is like a strike first type of thing. Show the fandom that they're serious about winning. Show that Craig Breslow is serious about doing something with this team. And it's a huge risk giving up that quality young arm in your organization for a guy that's really had one, maybe half of a season where he showed the potential that's on his charts, that's on his analytics, that's on his numbers, and he can start hitting that way. Does he fit Fenway with his swing? Yes. Everything says it does. He's a smart guy. Everyone says that he's going to be a manager someday. So there's a lot of potential in this move. Will it work? I think, again, we've talked about it. Craig Breslow's job is on the line this year. So I think he just went for it in this one opportunity and hoped. So, because you wouldn't have to, because you get closer to the trade deadline next week, you're going to have to give up maybe way more than what you gave up here. That's how they look at it.
0: Okay. I don't know about that, but if you give up more later, but I will tell you this. So blue and gray bars are bad, pink and red are good. Okay. Like, we're just going to simplify it to this. The blue bars on Meade's Savant page are telling. He can't really field or run. But his long tantalizing bet has come alive for the Nationals this season. And like you said, Dan, with this deal, Boston is banking on that breakout season, breakout being sustainable. So he can't field or run, but he is a right-handed bat. And there were not a lot of right-handed bats available, as we talked about. And they weren't going to get an elite one, but they gave up. You know, Harrison for the Brewers,
1: mm-hmm.
0: like it seems like Connelly early next year
1: could
0: gonna be
1: that.
0: An all-star for.
3: Well, and think about it, Fred, Alex Cora handed the ball in game three with the season on the line going against Cam Schlittler in Yankee Stadium and handed the ball to this kid and said, yeah, you go for it. We trust you in this situation. He pitched his heart out. But that said a lot about what they thought about him then. So that's, again, a big player. And you got Paul Toboni, who's sitting there in the Nationals, who was with the Red Sox and drafted Connelly early. And he said, yeah, we'll do that, sure. Because Craig Breslow said the trade happened quick. They were like, okay, what do you want to do? Okay, what? Okay, good, bye.
0: And by the way, deal, right? this guy was DFA'd by the White Sox.
3: In March.
0: Yeah.
1: So. Unlike a lot of Breslow moves, though, I actually understand this one.
0: Well, I understand it.
1: I mean, but that's a step forward considering what we're used to. I mean, think
0: I don't
1: about
0: agree with
1: what
0: it,
1: he got. What right. he got at the deadline last year. This is okay. You filled a need. It is a wild overpay, but in Breslow's mind, you're like, okay, I already have two young, cheap lefty starters. Bennett has come on faster than we thought he would. He can slide into early spot. I still have Toley as well. You know, I need a right-handed bat badly. This guy's under team control for another 4 years, I think it is, until 2030.
0: But you're going to play him as a middle infielder,
1: right.
0: probably.
1: I don't even think you're going to do that, Fred. He's going to be the DH for this team.
0: I know, but just okay. So we can explore this in a lot of ways. So he's not a middle infielder. I'll ask you this. Can the Red Sox win the World Series this year?
1: No.
0: Okay. So that's one. I heard Carrabas on a national show talking about it from a Tigers perspective, strangely enough. And like if they keep Skubal, yeah, you might make the playoffs, but you're not winning the World Series. So if you can get a haul for Skubal that puts you in a position to win the World Series, you trade him. So just the thing with this is that is this the kind of guy that you're going to want to have to be your DH for the next 3 years to fill the DH position, which, by the way, was Devers before you traded Devers?
1: I don't understand why you would ever want to make this guy your second baseman either.
0: No, I understand that because he can't.
1: My point
0: is this, is that the middle infield should be set, especially if Story comes back there. And by the way, you have Meyer, who you're supposed to.
3: Yeah. Who's your guy?
0: You're giving up on him now? I would strongly suggest not giving up on him. I don't know if he'll ever become something, but you see guys struggle for 3 years and then become all stars. If you believe in his potential, I don't know if you certainly haven't given him enough time to prove that he can't play in the major leagues. That's crazy. And then, so you say, okay, he'll DH for us, but that's the guy you want. I don't know. Is this a high level DH for the next 3 years?
1: This
0: for you?
1: Is obviously, I would think that's the only place for him. If Meyer comes back, he's your shortstop. Monasterio becomes your utility infielder. I don't know what you do with Siegler, but
3: He's an upgrade over Romy Gonzalez right now.
1: Right? And you because also have Romy Gonzalez.
0: This year, he's an upgrade.
1: There.
0: But my point is, yes, this year.
3: Yeah. Right, this sounds like a rental. But you gave up Connelly early for a rental.
0: Right. And you got a guy who will probably affect the team positively more than early would this year, perhaps.
3: Yes.
0: And I get that for this year. But if you're not winning the World Series, I don't know. Look, man, if they gave up like a package for like a two things. If they gave up a package for a stud that was you had team control over, great. If you give up a rental for or a really good minor leaguer for a rental, not the kid, not the shortstop they have, but like, you know, like the 11th guy in your system for a rental. I understand these right-handed bat. I understand that. But this seems to me like you gave up a kid that, like you said, Dan, that you chose to throw in the offseason, or not in the, and I'm sorry, in the postseason last year, and you gave him up for a guy to win this year when you're not going to win a World Series. And now you have this guy, and I just can predict next season going like, oh my God, Early's, you know, is pitching for, is an all-star. Mm-hmm. And then you have this guy who's your DH that is a decent right-handed hitter that can't field or run. And what are we, what are they doing? I don't know. It's
3: a huge gamble, Fred. Yeah. And, but again,
0: a gamble that you need to win.
3: But yeah, think about it though. Where is Craig Breslow at right now?
0: Right. Yeah.
3: That's part of it too. You know, what is ownership saying to him? Like, hey, you got to make a move here. You have to. They've done this. We've gone on this incredible streak. We're relevant again. You have to do something to show the team and show the fans that we're in this. So go do something.
1: All right. So Meade wasn't in the lineup yesterday. He'll join the team on the West Coast tonight. Shortstop Sungche Chang sent back to AAA Worcester to make room for him on the roster.
0: I don't like that.
1: No, but
3: Dan, how do you remember his name?
1: How do you remember his name, Dan?
3: Song Sung Blue by Neil Diamond, right?
0: That was just the name of a movie, but
3: yeah, and sing that song to it, Fred. Go ahead, try it.
0: I don't know any Neil Diamond songs except for "I'm a Believer." Oh. And "Turn on Your Heart Light."
1: That's a problem. No, "Forever in Blue Jeans." You don't know that one?
0: How's it go?
1: I don't know, Dan. How does it "Forever in Blue
3: Forever
1: Jeans"?
3: "Forever in Blue Jeans," money, bam, and it.
0: Yes, I think I do. I do.
1: Don't sing and dance, and it don't walk.
3: Right.
1: Yeah.
3: This one goes, Sung Che Chang, everybody knows one.
1: There you go. So, beginning of a seven...
3: walking around the newsroom at Channel 4, Fred?
0: That's why everyone loves you.
1: Beginning of a seven-game road trip tonight against the Athletics. The Athletics will be without a guy. We were talking about right-handed bats. Shane Langeliers, probably out for the season for the Athletics. He has a torn meniscus in his knee, so that took another right-handed bat off the board. Peyton Tolley will start tonight. We got time to do a quick Red Sox recap here. Do you want a break? Okay. Red Sox wrapped up a three-game series with Toronto at Fenway Park. Ranger Suarez got the start for the Sox in his first game off the injured list in this one.
4: Nice play by Suarez to second. Got it out there and a double play.
5: Oh, baby.
4: On a hot shot. Back to Ranger Suarez, who can pick it. Two down.
5: He's suave out there with the mitt, isn't he?
1: Yeah, he's suave, all right. Thank you, Will Middlebrooks. Four shutout innings for Ranger Suarez. He walked no one and struck out six. He threw 64 pitches. The Red Sox led 3-0 when he left. Thanks, believe it or not, to this guy.
4: And there you go. Base hit to the right center. One run in. Here comes Durbin. He's around to score. That's a two-run single. 3-0, Boston.
1: Jaron Duran out of witness protection, a two-run single. He actually had three hits in this game to raise his average to what, Dan Roach?
3: Who?
1: Jaron Duran, the highlight I just played.
3: 198?
1: Correct. Dan's right. 198. In the seventh, with the Sox still leading 3-0, Duran led off with a single. Andrew Monasterio walked. They were bunted to second and third by Carlos Narvaez. Toronto brought in lefty reliever Brendan Little to face Masataka Yoshida. The Red Sox pinch hit Jamai Jones. And, of course, because that's the way it's gone the last month, everything worked out.
4: High fly ball, left center field. That's deep back toward the wall. And that ball's off the green. That's going to score two. The Red Sox add a couple more on a long drive off the wall by Jamai Jones. It is 5-0.
1: Jamai Jones made it 5-0. Red Sox go on to win 6-1. They take 2 out of 3 in the series. Jones hit 137 in 95 at-bats in Detroit this season. Drove in 7 runs. Here, 3-for-8. 4 RBIs.
3: And I think that's part of it, too. Being over there Thursday for that day-night doubleheader when the streak ended, Fenway's just electric right now. And Fred, you have sat through many games this year over at Fenway where it's just been god-awful over there as far as the atmosphere, as far as the way things are going about, everybody's attitude. And that's part of maybe the ride here with Meade is that it's a joy to be over there watching baseball again. And I think everybody's feeling it. So it's part of what's going on here with this Red Sox team. And they've gone, put themselves in the position where they're in the second wild card spot behind the Yankees right now. And they got a game and a half lead over the Guardians in that
1: Guardians, by the way, just got swept by Tampa Bay over the weekend. And the
3: American League's wide open right now, so I think the Red Sox are looking at it like, why not? This has been fun. Let's keep riding it.
1: Sox are 8-2 on the homestand. They won 22 of their last 26. Peyton Tolley, as I mentioned, pitching in Sacramento against the Athletics late tonight in the opener of a four-game series. The Athletics have fewer home wins than anybody in the majors. They are 20-30 at home this season. The Sox, it lines up, should take three or four from
3: Watch,
1: this
3: Watch,
1: he's
3: going to have like eight home runs in Sacramento because the ball flies there.
1: Kurtz will hit four homers tonight.
3: That's the way things are going, Freddie. Huh?
0: I'm surprised. Well, I'm surprised that Oakland doesn't play better in Sacramento. You know, you get that big minor league feel that really lets you know you're in the majors.
1: Mm-hmm. Yeah.
0: How many people does that fit the park in Sacramento?
1: Can't be a lot.
3: It's gonna be like 10, right?
0: Yeah, that's gotta.
3: My son worked there for a year.
0: Oh, in Sacramento.
3: Yeah, when they won the AAA championship.
0: Joan Didion's from there.
3: Really?
0: Hmm.
3: Okay.
0: All right, we'll be back in just a moment. Here are the headlines.
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1: Jaron Duran and Jamai Jones knocked in two runs apiece. Red Sox finished off a three-game series with Toronto with a win. 6-1 at Fenway Park yesterday. Sox win 8 out of 10 on their homestand coming out of the All-Star break. They're in Sacramento tonight to play the Athletics. In other team news, Curtis Meade added to the active roster after the game. Shortstop Sungjae Cheng sent back to Worcester. Meade will be the second baseman tonight. Athletics catcher Shane Langeliers is not only out for the entire upcoming four-game series with the Red Sox, he may miss the season with a torn meniscus in his knee, and the Patriots went through day two of training camp. Fullback Reggie Gilliam, the only player missing. The team will hold a walkthrough at 10 a.m. this morning in Foxborough. Mike Vrabel will meet the media at 9:30. We'll have that press conference live here on 98.5 The Sports Hub. 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

0: We are Toucher and Hardy. Danny Roach is in for Hardy today. John, what else is going on?
1: Well, let's turn to the Patriots. And the big news at the beginning of training camp over the weekend is that Christian Gonzalez was out there and participating fully without his new contract extension. Robert Kraft was out there moving and grooving. He surprised a lot of people on Saturday by saying this.
2: We've made an offer to him that makes him the highest paid player ever to play that position in the NFL. And coincidentally, it's the highest contract in the Patriots franchise history.
1: Somehow that music fits with Robert Kraft. Hey, yeah. Hey, yeah.
0: Are you sure that's what that was?
1: Because no, I'm not.
0: The beat sounded like it, but then I started thinking maybe it wasn't that song.
1: I choose to believe that it was that song, and Robert Kraft.
0: Well, then if you choose that, I choose to believe it's not.
1: Okay, fair enough. Dan, you can be the tiebreaker, but Dan Roach has been at camp and will be leaving early to continue that streak of being at camp today. So Christian Gonzalez out there participating fully. The other part of the weekend was that the Patriots signed second-round draft pick Gabe Akers and put him on the non-football injury list, but no bad storylines to start.
3: Yeah, so far everything's great, camp happy, and Gonzalez surprised everybody by, you know, we thought maybe he'd take part in individual drills, and then when the team stuff started that he would just step aside and just kind of, have a little bit of a hold in, but nothing. He's been out there fully participating. Was broke up a pass in the first 11-on-11s yesterday with Drake May and company, intended for Booty, knocked it down pretty adamantly, and made another play later on. So he's

0: been very active. He's been very good, looks very confident. And to hear Robert Kraft say that kind of surprised us on day one of camp on Saturday. So they are, it sounds like they're close. I mean, whether or not it gets announced, you know, could be as soon as today or the next couple of days. Sounds like they're going to come to a deal somewhere. You know, you look at Trent McDuffie of the LA Rams. He's at 4-124, so it'll be higher than that. Now, the question was Witherspoon with Seattle. Do they go higher than that or match it? Do they care? Mike Vrabel said it has nothing to do with us as far as we're concerned trying to sign this guy. So we'll see, but it'll get done. There's no question in my mind it'll get done. He would be out there if it wasn't.
1: There's a precedent here that is a little bit dangerous in that you have a far bigger contract to deal with a year from now. And Drake May is due for an extension a year from now. And if you're going to set the market with Christian Gonzalez, Drake May is going to come to the table and go, okay, I want $70 million.
2: That was happening anyway.
1: Whatever the case may be, the point is May is going to really try and set the market a year from now.
2: And as he would, I mean, he arguably could. I mean, would you be overly surprised if he was the best, statistically the best quarterback in football this year? I mean, overly surprised. Like, would you be like, this is the craziest thing I've ever seen?
1: No, based on what we saw last year, of course not.
2: So he's going into his third season. He was almost MVP last year. A lot of people think he should have been. He could have an MVP year where he like sets the, you know, the high marks in several categories. Yeah, whatever they do with Christian Gonzalez, I understand what you're saying is that they're locking themselves into these deals, but you make a Super Bowl and you have young players on the roster.
0: And you have a guy shine in the Super Bowl, right?
2: Regardless. I mean, you have one of the best corners in football. You got to pay him like that and you got to retain your players. You got to, you know, this is the price of doing business and being good. Is that you draft, develop, and then when these guys hit, you keep them. Now, you're not used to it because Belichick was so terrible at drafting the last half of his career.
1: And also so terrible in negotiating contracts with the players he had to try and lowball them. Yeah. So it is a little different.
2: And when you have Brady, you can play very fast and loose with you know, getting rid of players, quote-unquote, too early, but you know, you've outfoxed everyone. But that's easy when you have a cornerback playing receiver for you, and you can still win games because Tom Brady's throwing them the ball.
0: And yet, Tom Brady taking the hometown discount all those years too. So it all fell into place for them. Which is
2: I wonder why he doesn't like coming back here.
0: They're the new NFL now, right? Basically, they have to go in line with what everybody else is doing.
2: Well, just look at good teams. I mean, look at the Lions. I mean, the Lions. It's
0: got
2: almost like a problem.
0: You have to
2: tear them
0: apart.
2: Hutchinson, St. Brown. Campbell, Penei Sewell, more. They haven't given Gibbs the deal yet, but they'll have to give Gibbs a deal. But the guys that they've already given deals to, I mean, like, this is what you got to do. The best players are going to set the market. And he was a first round pick. Great. You hit on Gonzalez. That's awesome. You hit on May. That's awesome. First round picks that you hit on.
0: You got to pay him
2: more than anyone else.
0: And the question, thinking about, everyone's talking about the Patriots and their chances to get back and how good can they be, how many wins, if they're maybe a better team, the schedule is tougher and everything else. Do you guys look at May yet? Fred, you just started that answer about his numbers last year. So when you talk about Kansas City, what do you talk about? As long as Mahomes is healthy, you have a chance to be in the playoffs and for a Super Bowl. Do you feel that way about Drake yet?
2: Yes.
0: As long as he's healthy, they have a chance to... They'll make the playoffs and they should be good and contending.
2: I don't know if, because I've seen good quarterbacks not make the playoffs. Like, I think that going into a season, as long as they have Drake May, I would believe that there is a chance they could go to the Super Bowl. I also would think that there's a chance they could miss the playoffs. But I wouldn't. I'd be more surprised if they made the Super Bowl than missed the playoffs. But I wouldn't bet against them making the Super Bowl. It's not obviously not like a ludicrous notion. I think that maybe I think Drake May's great. I don't know how great the team is.
1: Well, there's another level you go to where there's Mahomes. You can get away with not having great wide receivers, because what has Mahomes had to throw to for the last 4 or 5 years? He makes Mahomes is in that category where it really doesn't matter what the roster is around him. He elevates everybody. While May is great, he's not in that category yet, which is why the Patriots went and got A.J. Brown.
2: Right. And so, yeah, and, you know, if Mahomes comes back from this injury, but right, like 3 years ago, Mahomes was what? One of the top four quarterbacks of all time, like of all time, not that season, but he was putting himself in the category of a top five quarterback of all time. May could get there, but he's obviously not at that level yet. So, yes, he's not Mahomes. But, you know, May is, I mean, how many quarterbacks would you take ahead of May right now? I mean, you'd still take Mahomes if he's healthy.
1: A handful at most.
2: Right.
1: A handful
2: at most.
1: Because
2: I'm thinking of teams that won Super Bowls, and, like, I'd rather have May than Hurts, obviously. I'd rather have May than Darnold, obviously. I'm thinking of guys that have won Super Bowls. I'd rather have May than Herbert. I'd rather have May than Stroud, obviously. I'd rather have May. I'm trying to just think of teams
1: all
2: in
1: right.
2: the playoffs.
1: Stafford, Allen, Mahomes, and then it dries up real quick.
2: I would rather have May than Stafford. Maybe not this season, but I'd rather have May than Stafford, Allen. I'd rather have Allen than May.
1: Yeah, Mahomes,
2: but that
1: Allen,
2: could change.
1: Stafford.
2: And but that could change. May just needs to play more. I mean, May could outplay Allen this year.
1: Yeah, all the rest of them. I mean, you run out of room real quick.
2: Yeah, so, yes.
1: I mean, Prescott, Goff, Caleb Williams.
2: Better.
1: Yeah.
2: He's better than all of them.
1: There isn't a lot. Jordan Love. I mean, it's...
0: Aaron Rodgers.
1: Right.
2: Good point. That's right. Rodgers is playing again this year. That's right.
1: There's two...
2: Good for him.
1: Absolutely two, and then there's a discussion.
2: I don't even think there's absolutely two. There's absolutely one, but because he could be better than Stafford this year, right?
1: No, Allen and Mahomes are the only two.
2: Oh, Allen and Mahomes. Oh, yeah, my apologies.
1: And Mahomes
2: is coming out over a major
1: right.
2: injury.
1: But then it dries up real fast. So, right. yeah.
0: No, Stafford's in a good spot with the team that he has, right?
2: Oh, and Stafford was fantastic last year. But
0: I think he threw 46 touchdowns.
2: Yeah, it was great. And I remember before last year he was getting epidurals, and that doesn't sound good.
1: That was before the season started. I remember that.
2: So it didn't. And then he went out and it was great.
0: But
2: so.
0: that was my whole point. That I think Patriots fans are worried, and we've heard when the schedule came out, this and that and everything else. I think you just got to feel good as a Patriots fan because you have Drake May as your quarterback.
2: Well, you're never going to be bad. Like that's
0: right.
2: the thing is
0: exactly.
2: with Drake May, you're never going to be bad. Like even if you don't make the playoffs this year. Like, the Lions didn't make the playoffs last year. They had a winning record. They weren't bad. I mean, the Lions could make the Super Bowl this year. Like, yeah, you're never going to be bad. As long as you have May and he's healthy, you're going to be good. You're going to be at least fun to watch and with a possibility in late November, early December of making the playoffs. I mean, it would take a real... I just can't think of a scenario with May where that's not the case. All right, we'll be back in just a moment.
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2: After getting one hit on Saturday, the Red Sox bounced back with 10 of them yesterday. They beat Toronto 6-1 at Fenway Park. Jarren Duran's two-run single highlighted a three-hit day. Jahmai Jones added a late two-run double. And Ranger Suarez drew four shutout innings in his return from the injured list. Peyton Tolley starts tonight in Sacramento as the Red Sox open up a seven-game West Coast road trip. Newly acquired infielder Curtis Meade is expected in the lineup as the starting second baseman tonight. He was added to the active roster yesterday. Shortstop Sung-Chae Cheng sent back to AAA Worcester. The Athletics will be down starting catcher Shane Langeliers. He may be out for the season with a torn meniscus in his knee. Patriots offense struggled a little bit on day two of training camp yesterday in Foxborough. Christian Gonzalez once again a full participant in the practice. Fullback Reggie Gilliam the only player missing. First round draft pick Caleb Lomu ran with the ones at right tackle as well. Team will hold a walkthrough at 10 a.m. this morning in Foxborough. Mike Vrabel will meet the media at 9:30. 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
6: It's very dangerous.
0: They've got the experts.
6: So, no.
0: Hutcher and Hardy.
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0: Hey! We are Toucher and Hardy. Danny Roach is in for Hardy today. Danny, you didn't come to our big bash.
1: It's working.
0: Danielle Muir came.
2: Yeah, we
0: had LBF came.
2: We had people from the competition showing up and showing out.
0: We had females from other shows in the market in a sign of unity and to show how progressive we are.
2: I kind of shamed LBF wasn't going to go. And I remember having this conversation with her before we left on Friday. And, you know, Adam 12, our good friend, was going to show up, but he got sick, so he couldn't make it. And I was like, LBF, you know, everyone's coming. You should come. And she's like, oh, I'm supposed to do something. I said, hey, you know, Danielle's going to be there. You should show up. And her face turned red. And then there she was, having been shamed into it, arrived at the party, and she had a good time.
0: Well, I'm glad that you shamed her.
2: Yeah.
0: Because
2: that's what I do.
0: That was very nice of you.
2: Yeah, thanks.
0: Yeah, Kendra would have come. She was in Albania. Rick Radzik was there.
2: Yep.
0: He kept a very low profile. Did you talk to him at all?
2: Oh, yeah. No. It was one of those things where we were very lucky. A lot of people wanted to shake our hands, take pictures with us. I was over in the corner. Rick, on more than one occasion, I got the old tap on the shoulder, say, hey, you got to go over there. So, Rick was present in my life anyway on Friday.
0: Why do you say you have to go over there?
2: Well, apparently we were taking a group photo, or it was time to go on stage, or he was just making sure we were all herded correctly.
0: Okay, so it's interesting because there was very little on our end that was planned. It was more like a handshake, take pictures, you know, say there's 300 people there. Like,
1: so how'd it go?
0: So
1: what time did you get there?
2: We're getting there, Danny.
1: What'd you wear?
2: Danny.
0: Oh, me?
2: Yeah.
0: Well, do you want to know what Hardy wore?
1: Yeah. Oh,
0: he wore a sport jacket.
1: Really?
2: Very sharp-dressed man.
0: To a club.
2: Yeah.
0: He wore a sport jacket.
2: He looked a little older than the rest of us.
0: He did. I was very shocked. He panicked. You know what happened is he panicked.
2: Yeah.
0: He panicked about going to the club. And this is a guy that lived in Vegas and was a big party guy.
2: Yeah.
0: And, you know, new people in the industry and everything. He was going to clubs, like, you know, all the time. Yet he showed up in a blue sport jacket.
2: Yeah, Fred and I looked about 10 years younger than him.
0: Yes. For once in my life, maybe I looked younger than someone because I was shocked. He was dressed like he was doing NBC Sports Boston.
2: That's true.
0: If he was here, he would be so irritated that we were saying that.
2: Very true.
0: But so there was very little like planned. It was going to be more like a meet and greet. If Guy from Machine had shown up, we were going to come up on stage with him one time. But there was basically an introduction. Nick had made a video that was nice, like a quick video. The main thing was we didn't want to bore everyone with going on and on and on stage. And so it started off where there was like a video, and then we brought Nick and Adolfo out. Everyone applauds, da da da da da. And then at the end, Nick performed a song. I gave up on the whole nurses thing. I had smock, like the things. I'm like, I don't need it. But then there was, you know, my new friend, the proprietor of DB's Golden Banana and the Squire, sent out four women. Now, I met the women from the Squire, and they were very nice. I never talked at any point to the women from DB's Golden Banana. Did you, Jonathan?
2: I did not. No.
0: They didn't seem, I don't even know how they knew to get on stage. But nonetheless, they danced with Adolfo. And they threw out towels, like small towels, maybe to take home and wipe up with. But nonetheless, they were there. And so it's time, and Ryan's there, and I'm there. And there's no young Nicholas. Now, I was told that we had to make a playlist, which I did with you guys, with the help of you guys.
2: Yep.
0: Then, you know, Nick made this video, and then there had to be, like, things. But something had to be communicated to the audio staff and the visual staff.
2: We were all there. Doors are supposed to open at 8 o'clock, and it's 5 of 8. And the one guy that has to be there to go over things with the people who work there is not there.
0: So Nicholas not to be found. So Ryan and I go up and talk to the video people that are very, very nice. And we talked to them, and obviously they know this is a low stakes affair, and they understood everything. And then we're talking to the audio guys, but Nick is nowhere to be found. And Nick's excuse was dinner ran late.
2: Mm-hmm.
0: Which is no excuse at all.
3: We were trying. We got dinner at Assembly, and
0: well, I don't know what Assembly
3: late.
0: Is.
2: Assembly Square.
3: Assembly Where is that? Row.
1: It's down the street.
2: Yeah, it's not far.
3: It's not far. Somerville. But dinner
0: Where?
1: Somerville.
0: Well, that sounds far.
1: It's not far.
3: It's not far.
1: Not far.
0: Well, I know I went through Cambridge to get to Encore, but like it's far enough. It's not. There's 85 restaurants in the Encore.
2: The point is that he had dinner before he came.
0: How about you have dinner at Encore and then have your wife stay and pay the check, and then you can come to the club.
1: Walk upstairs.
0: 15 restaurants at Encore. Why did you have to eat at Assembly?
3: Because we wanted to try this restaurant also.
1: Try it tomorrow. The next day.
3: But also,
0: I wanted to see what Bangor, Maine was like, so I decided to go up there.
1: Before I had this appearance.
3: Not the most affordable.
0: I don't care how expensive it was. You went.
3: At Encore, it's very expensive.
0: Well, how much more expensive is Assembly? Or less expensive?
3: A little bit less. A little bit. Yeah, a little
0: how
3: bit
0: How much
3: less.
0: Was dinner?
3: I don't know. I didn't pay.
0: Who paid?
3: Brittany.
0: Well, it's
3: I was the special birthday boy.
1: Oh, there you go.
0: But you weren't even curious. It's coming out of one pile of money. I know it's mostly Brittany's, but it's coming out of one pile of money. But Nick has got a million excuses about why he was late.
3: To be honest, I didn't know because I was so I was starting to get really concerned about getting to the hotel.
0: Well, you should have. Did you stay there that night?
3: No.
0: Oh.
3: No.
0: Because I was going to say, we couldn't afford to eat at Encore, but we stayed there. so you go and he can't get there on time because his dinner was running very late.
2: Yes.
0: That was his excuse, mm-hmm. which is no excuse. The excuse would have been like there was a terrible accident and fire that blocked all the roads leading into the casino.
2: Yeah, we didn't spring the 8 o'clock call time on him at the last minute.
0: Well, there was a 7:30 call.
2: 7:30. He knew he had to be there at a certain time.
3: We got there at 6. We thought we had plenty of time, but it took so long for us to get like our appetizer. It was like 30 minutes.
0: Oh, you got appetizers.
3: We got an appetizer.
0: Well, that doesn't sound like you were in much of a hurry.
3: But
0: you were
3: it
0: having
3: took so
0: like a nice
3: for
0: long
3: it to
0: meal.
3: Get to, it, for so long to get to the table, it was just took.
0: How about you? How about you ordered everything at once? Did you order appetizers and then wait to order your dinner?
3: At the time, how slow it was going
0: to
3: be?
0: Well, you basically. Well, look, you were supposed to be there at 7:30. You went to dinner at 6.
3: Yeah.
0: Even if it's very close, let's say it takes 15 to 20 minutes to get from there to the casino. You have to park your car and then walk in to the. Did you park or Uber?
3: No, we Ubered.
0: Okay, so you have
3: and
0: to
3: that
0: Uber.
3: Was hell. Yeah.
0: So you have to Uber, wait for your Uber, then walk in through the casino and get into Memoir. So 6 o'clock is not, I mean, you were giving yourself basically an hour to eat. Do you understand? Because you would need a half an hour to get there by 7:30.
3: Right.
0: You know?
3: Unfortunate. I was really
0: poor planning.
3: I know.
0: So Nick was very late, but luckily Ryan and I handled everything like true professionals.
2: Mm-hmm.
0: But Nick made a good video. So, Nick, I'll give you credit for that.
3: Thank you.
0: Even at the it ended with a picture of the Chile guy.
2: He also went for it while singing to the crowd. I thought he did a very good job.
0: I thought Nick and Adolfo did a very good job singing their songs. Nick's was not too long. Mm-hmm. And then what I did is when Adolfo came on stage, when I was introducing Adolfo, I was saying, I wanted to make it clear, like, he was 19 when he started with the show, and now he's 40. And, you know, time passes, and I said, you know, and he's, I said offhand, he's one of my best friends. So, he gets up and everything ends. And so, I go to the bathroom, and then when I come out, there's a bunch of people. And they're, you know, taking pictures, and everyone's very nice, and I didn't have a bad experience in the evening. And then Adolfo comes up to me and he's like, can I talk to you? And I'm like, yeah. He's like, am I really one of your best friends?
1: Aww.
0: And I said, yeah, Adolfo, you're one of my best friends. So he hugs me and then I'm like, okay, I got to go. It's like 10:30 at this point, and I'm like, I got to go. And he's like, I'll walk you out. So, and I thought he might be leaving too, but he was not. And so we go, and then this woman at the party, when we're going down the escalator, is coming up the escalator, and Adolfo's like, I'm going to hit that. And so I said, okay. I said, you're going to hit that.
2: Maybe a U-turn, go back. I can find my way to my car.
0: Now, me, I had no interest in it. Me, I had no interest in hitting that, but Adolfo said he was going to hit that. So okay. I said, all right.
4: Yeah, you go.
0: So I, you know, I get my Uber, I get into my Uber, and Adolfo heads back in. Now, Ryan, you and Nick, you guys stayed till like 2 in the morning, right? 1:30 in the morning?
3: Yeah, we did.
0: Okay. Yeah. Well, that's great. Good for you. What happened was, is at the end, I'm like, wow, this place got really busy for this first DJ. And then I realized, oh no, it's about the same amount of people, if not less, but they've roped off all these couches. I wish the couches were there.
3: Which they should have done for us.
0: Yeah, because then it would have looked packed.
3: Yeah.
0: But
3: yeah.
0: they roped off all these couches. Now, no one was sitting on any of the couches, but they were roped off.
3: Mm-hmm.
0: You know, you get bottle service and everything there at Memoir. So,
1: what happened between 10:30 and 1:30?
0: So that's what I'm asking. Mm. So, so I left at 10:30. I was going to leave with Jonathan, but I got caught up. No one had any interest in talking to him anymore.
2: I'd worked the room. People went back for seconds and thirds with Freddie because there's just so much personality
1: to
2: go around.
1: Yeah.
0: I mean, they were overwhelmed with my charm.
2: That's right.
0: And so, so what did Adolfo indeed hit something? Did he get laid?
3: Oh, I have no idea. We left him.
5: Well, he did stay later than us. We left at like 1:30.
0: Whoa! And he was still there. Now, was he with ladies when you left?
5: I don't think so.
3: I don't think so.
0: Were people from the party still there? Like anyone that was
3: some
0: at
3: of
0: the
3: them?
0: Party?
3: Some of the people from Marshfield, but they were getting ready to go.
0: No, were Marshfield the people? Your people from Marshfield?
3: Yeah. Okay, there was like 12 people that came from Marshfield.
0: Oh, to see you?
3: Yeah.
0: Okay. Were they at our party?
3: Yes.
0: Okay.
3: Yeah.
0: All right. And so they were hanging out. Now, what was Adolfo doing during that time?
5: Well, there was one point where I don't know how it came up. We were talking about self-defense. He's like, do you know how to defend yourself? And I was like, I guess I don't know. He's like, just throw a right hook. Just throw a right hook real quick. And then he goes, boom, blocked. And then it's just...
0: Well, he did take wood swords at one point and archery at one point while he was here. But did you see him with women?
3: No, not really.
0: Okay, because he was dead set on banging this one chick. Now, Ryan, now you're a single man, are you not?
5: Yes.
0: Were you able to parlay this party into a female friend?
5: I was walking around and talking to people, but I wasn't, you know, specifically...
0: Did you get numbers?
5: No, I did not get any numbers.
0: Did you smooch anybody?
5: No.
0: Oh, Ryan.
5: I was just hanging out.
2: Opportunity missed.
0: Ryan.
2: Yeah.
0: Oh,
3: I did notice that Adolfo was talking to one of my friend's wives a little too long, and my friend was just waiting there, being like, not looking very happy about it. Because
0: he knew that Adolfo was going to take her away from him. I could see getting very jealous that Adolfo was talking to my wife too long.
3: I don't understand. I walked up to my friend. I was Adolfo, it's okay. I think you have nothing to worry about.
0: Well, that's a great compliment to Adolfo that your friend thought Adolfo in front of your friend was going to steal his wife away.
3: I don't know.
0: Your friend's got a lot of self-esteem there.
3: No.
0: But Adolfo was going to take his wife away while he stood there. But I will say that it went very well. And
1: is Adolfo still here?
0: No, he left the next morning. But the thing is that I was texting Hardy on the way back, and I'm like, hey, I think that went well. He goes, I agree. And I'm like, and he goes, I'm driving back with the girl from the squire that is from Canton.
1: Oh.
0: And I am 99% sure, like, I'm giving her a ride home, and I was 99% sure he was kidding. But he was talking to me on the speaker in the car, and I wasn't so sure that I didn't. I'd not like to go have sex with her or anything. I thought he would. Like, I just wasn't sure enough to not
1: say anything,
0: to keep texting him.
2: Yeah, that's a
0: through
2: bizarre.
0: The series.
1: So is that why Hardy's not here?
0: No.
2: No,
0: I'm sure he was joking, and it wasn't. It was just because I was like, oh, like, you know, the girls from the Squire and the girls for da-da-da. Because we had a bar tab open for the girls from the Squire, and that was no problem. But that when the girls from DB's Golden Banana came there, that became a problem.
2: You had to close that out.
0: You had to close it out.
2: Yeah.
0: But yeah, those girls, those girls from the Squire and the girls from DB's Golden Man, they were gone. They were gone. I think as soon as that song was over, they were out the door. But It was good. It was a very. I thank you, everyone who came. It was very, very enjoyable. Everyone was very nice. I had a very good experience.
4: Not a bad experience to be had. Everyone, big fans of the show. Everyone wanted pictures with all of us. It was great.
0: Yeah, they took a lot of pictures.
4: Nice.
0: Danielle Muir took pictures and then posted pictures of you and I with her, Jonathan.
4: Mm-hmm, I saw
0: and
4: that.
0: Her and Adolfo. And she's trying to steal our audience is what's happening.
4: I kind of suspect that's the truth, yeah. She's a little sneaky.
0: Very underhanded.
4: A little sneaky like that.
0: Very underhanded. No, she's lovely. And there you go.
3: We should find out when Adolfo actually left.
0: Well, Adolfo texted me to thank me for everything.
4: That was nice.
6: Even though you should have been thanking me. Because I laid out the dinero for that flight.
4: Is that right, boss? I didn't know that.
6: I'll do it. I'm sick of the S. I'll do it.
0: But
4: it was worth it. It was worth it.
0: No, it was nice. We haven't had a party. It's funny how much tamer things are now, but I bet you that is I would almost guarantee it, the first party I've done in my radio career that I haven't had alcohol. That it has to be. Like, now there's ones I didn't get drunk at, like drunk, but not many of them, but there are some. But that was the first one that I've done without drinking any alcohol, and I enjoyed myself. I thought it was good.
4: This first party we've had as a show without, serious pre-produced bits since Meatballs in Manhattan at Hurricanes.
0: Yeah.
4: That was the last one in, what was that, 7, 8 years ago?
0: Oh, probably more than that.
4: Nick?
0: When did...
3: It was 2019.
0: Yeah.
4: Seven years ago.
0: Because you would know because your father made out with Saugus' own adult film star, Tyler Faith.
3: Yes.
0: One of Tyler Faith's friends was there.
4: Yes.
0: Yeah. She was attractive.
4: Yes.
0: Ma'am. She said she was friends with Tyler Faith, and I got very excited. Mm. I was like, ooh, you're friends with an adult film star. Let's chat. No, I'm just kidding. But everyone was very, very nice, and we had a good time, and I want to thank everyone for coming out. Maybe we'll do another one coming up here. All right, who is this, Ryan, that's joining us next?
5: Ian Kundle, Baseball America.
0: Danny. Baseball America.
4: Going to talk Red Sox farm system, Danny.
1: Okay.
0: All right.
1: Yeah.
0: Are you excited?
1: Yeah. Why not, Freddie?
0: I mean, you don't come to our party. You're leaving at 9 today.
1: Listen. I didn't, things happen, Fred.
4: Dan, he did. He will. You are going to play a Rochi game later this hour.
0: It should be, what's he asking Vrabel today? What do you think of the weather? Been pretty nice the last couple of days.
4: Dan, you feeling, Mike, you feeling a little thick today?
1: No, that'll never happen.
0: No, he got in a lot of trouble for that.
1: Oh, my gosh.
0: All right, we'll be back in just a moment.
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0: All right, gentlemen, if you are feeling older, take control. 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
13: What our roster needed right now, you know, we thought was someone who can hit at the top of the order, the middle of the order. He's a particularly good fit for our park, just given kind of the batted ball profile and the power. We think he makes us better. He makes us better in the short term and the long term.

0: Toucher and Hardy. Dan Roach is in for Hardy. Dan Roach is a Baseball America subscriber, as was my father.
1: Really?
0: For several years. I had a Baseball America subscription for quite some time. Now, do you still get it in paper form?
1: Yes, it's part of the old package that I get. I like to have it in paper.
0: Yeah, I used to get it when there wasn't even the internet option, you know?
1: Yes.
0: Got to stay on top of things. Ian Kundle, you familiar with his work?
1: Yes, yeah. Ian, I believe, is a big part of SoxProspects.com for years, right? I have to ask him. Ian. Hello?
2: How you doing, guys?
0: Hey, what's up? You're with Dan Roach.
1: Hi, Ian.
2: Hi, Dan. How you doing?
1: Good. You were with Sox Prospects for a long time, right?
2: I was, yep. That's where I came up in the baseball world.
1: That's what I thought so. We've been reading you for years. So
0: Dan's been paying your salary for all these years, my friend. So treat him with some respect.
3: In case you're wondering, very friendly environment you're walking into.
0: You thought we were really going to have at you. We were really going to make sport of you. That is not the case. Okay, Ian, the big trade was Curtis Meade from the Nationals for Connelly early. At least nationally, you write this too, but nationally, the perception is that the Nationals won that trade. Just give us your thoughts on the whole thing.
2: Yeah, I think that just that was definitely the initial reception. I think it's a little more nuanced than that, though, because offensively, I think Meade is a great fit, and that was something that was expressed to me from other teams. It's, you know, he's exactly what they needed. He's a potential middle of the order bat, good swing decisions. He's got power. He would be their second most productive hitter this season behind Wilson Contreras. And that's a really good fit. Right-handed pull hitter in the air, exactly what the Red Sox need. I think that the things that kind of tilted towards the Nationals right now is just Meade's lack of pedigree. This is a guy who has 22 career home runs. 17 of them have come this season. This is his fourth season of the big leagues. You know, he's kind of a late bloomer. And we've seen that happen. That's not be all end all. You know, he was traded in the offseason, or excuse me, at the end of spring training after he was DFA'd by the White Sox. But he's made tangible changes this season at the plate with the way he's setting up, kind of his approach, adopted a more upright stance. He's closer to the plate. You know, he's changed his swing path, and the results have been really good. And I think that's what gives you some confidence that what he's doing at the plate is more sustainable. So I think the offensive side is a really good fit. The defense, I think, is more of the question because he's not a very good defender. He's playing third base and first base mostly this year and has been he's really struggled on both sides there. And the Red Sox plan to play him at second base, and it's just a position we have not seen him much at this year. So I think that's just a big question mark on a team that has really made a run by playing with their pitching and good defense. You're installing someone at second base who's played six games there this year. And I think that's just a question that people have is how is that going to work out?
1: How much of a risk is this for Breslow at this point? Is it because you can tell us, do you think the sell, it's a seller's market? It's going to be hard to put together, you know, you'll have to give so much to get another right-handed bat or whatever. How much of is this a risk-reward type of thing right now for Breslow, where this team's at, what they've done with this hot streak and got themselves back in and kind of show a faith to the team and the fans here at this point?
2: Oh, yeah, I mean, there's considerable risk here. You know, as I said, this guy has... who's DFA before the season started. You know, he's come a long way since then. And I think what they looked at was just the right-handed hitting market is in a weird place right now with Shailene Lears tearing his meniscus and likely out for the foreseeable future and probably unmovable now. I think they just looked around and there aren't a ton of right-handed hitters that are going to be available. You know, Jeremy Peña is reportedly off the market. There's, you're looking at guys like a Zach Neto tier, and Curtis Meade right now is a better hitter than a lot of the guys that the names that have been thrown out there. He doesn't have the same track record or the same pedigree as them, but he's been more productive this season. And I think they just looked at it that, hey, we can deal from our surplus in pitching. You know, we trust our pitching development. We've seen the last couple of years, what have they been able to develop? Starting pitchers. And they feel like they can backfill that Connelly early spot, like they already did with Jake Bennett this season and with other players. And whereas they struggle to develop bats, and so they traded from a position of depth and starting pitching and somewhere that they're really good at developing for an area they're maybe not so good at developing right now. And I think there's a chance, you know, he comes with 4 years of control. So if this works out, you know, it could be a really, really big addition to the team. I mean, that's the gamble, though. You know, if Meade had a pedigree or had track record of performance like some of the other names available, he probably costs a lot more in this. And I think that's the gamble that Breslow's making, is that what we've seen in these 327 plate appearances this season is sustainable. And that's the player he is now, not the guy we've seen the last few years.
3: Having said all of that, though, Ian, how wild of an overpay is this from the Red Sox side of things?
2: I don't think it's as much as people are making out to, largely because Connelly Early is a very good player. You know, he's a very solid back-end starter. He just doesn't have the same upside of some of the other members of the Red Sox rotation, guys like Peyton Tolley and, frankly, even likely Jake Bennett, which is why, you know, the back-end starter, that is a guy that you can find. And they're probably going to have to go out and get a starter in a trade now. They're pretty thin in depth. You know, you're looking really right now, Brian Bello's your only real depth option right now beyond the five that are in the rotation right now, and that includes Patrick Sandoval, who we don't really know what to expect from him. So they're going to have to go out and get another starter. But I think Connelly Early, kind of the expectations and how he debuted, created this image of a player that he's really not. He's a very good player. He's a very solid back-end starter, but they're just, the upside with him is pretty limited, in my opinion.
0: Okay, so you have Mead for the foreseeable future, and you know, you mentioned not great defensively, and you write that he's going to be a DH. It's weird now with baseball, like how they value the DH position in the kinds of hitters that, you know, that you go, all right, I don't need the guy's glove. He's good enough just to hit for us. Is Mead someone that you'd be comfortable with being a long-term DH option?
2: Yeah, I mean, if it comes to that, sure. I think they're not going to do that out of the gate. It sounds like they're going to try him at second base. I expect him to play some DH also, but they're going to try and make it work in the field, and maybe they can. And if they can, you know, he'd be, or as of now, if you installed his production at second base from what he's done so far this year, he would be the best offensive second baseman in baseball. You know, that's not a guarantee that he's going to be able to play second base. We'll have to see, because he's not done it this year. But even if you have to translate to DH, I mean, you're looking at a guy who has an 852 OPS this year. He's got 17 home runs. Makes really good. He strikes out, you know, only less than 20% strikeout rate. Walk rate's 12%. You know, he checks a lot of the boxes you look for, because he's going to get on base, he's going to make good swing decisions, and he's going to hit the ball in the air. And those are the things that the Red Sox really need. And he has power, much needed power from the right side. He hits lefties really well. If that's your DH, I think you're fine with that long term.
0: Okay, so, you know, you look at, and they have Meyer, who's, you know, still very young, and then they have Arias, who's apparently one of the best prospects in baseball, and he, at least in the minors, is a shortstop. Is there a log jam now with these middle infield positions?
2: I think right now it's, you know, with Andrew Monasterio playing for shortstop every day right now, I actually think that's a position they still could look to upgrade at the deadline. With Arias there, it's a little more tricky, because you're probably looking at more of a stopgap option, unless you are dealing Arias as part of a bigger trade for a shortstop. So I think that's what I'm watching, is if they go out, and are they going to try and find a long-term upgrade to shortstop? And if they do that, they're probably going to have to be involving Arias in any deal like that. And if they don't, if they're comfortable with Andrew Monasterio, you kind of wait to see what happens with Trevor Story and Marcelo Meyer, because you have Arias ready, getting close to ready. He's not ready yet. He just got up to AAA. He's played his first two games there. I'm not sure he's an option for this season, but he's someone that I think could, you know, if he has a strong finish to the season, you could be looking at as contending for an opening day roster spot in 2027. So they're in kind of a weird position with that, where you're hoping either, you know, you have two choices really, I think, for the rest of the season. You try to go with Monasterio, figure out maybe one of Meyer or Story comes back, or you go out and make a trade and get, you know, one of those top options if they are even available, which we don't know yet.
1: Where do you think, after, you know, within the Sox organization, two parts. One first question is, how much faith do you have that Marcelo Meyer can eventually blossom on the major league level? And second part of that is, if we see some trades or a bigger trade on the big picture with the Sox, who are some of the players that Red Sox fans should be aware of that you would give up and not give up when it comes to their top prospects in their organization?
2: I think with Meyer, it's tricky, because I think he came up a little too soon. You know, this was a guy who has just never finished. He's never had consistent playing time in the minors, not because of talent, but because of injuries. You know, he's never played more than 90 games in a season. He had some holes in his game, and, you know, he made his way through the system, and he was a solid performer at every level. I don't think he ever reached kind of the expectations as the number four overall pick. But I think that, you know, he does some things well, but right now, just, he needed more seasoning in AAA. And I think that would be the best kind of path for him this season is, when he comes back, is to go down to AAA, get more reps there, get consistent playing time, and kind of work on some things at the plate. Because as we've seen, you know, the defense has been, he was better at second base than it was at shortstop, but I think long term the bat is the big question, and that's something that I think he needs to spend more time working on in the minors. In terms of the trade side, I don't really see anyone that I would call a true untouchable. I think that, you know, depending on the level of player you're talking about, you know, you can make Marcelo Meyer available. You can make Franklin Arias available. I don't think they have someone that I would call a true untouchable right now in the organization.
0: Not even Anthony?
2: I mean, I think Roman Anthony still has a very bright future. I'm not worried at all about kind of what's happened with him so far this year. I think it's just, you know, a fluky hand injury that has lingered a lot longer than expected. But, you know, if you're talking about accessing the top, you know, players available, and one of them became available, then I think he was someone you would have to consider moving. I would not do it unless it's one of those elite players. But I think, you know, anyone has to be available for the right player. You know, you don't want to block yourself off from any negotiations because you have someone like Anthony considered untouchable.
3: Is the Red Sox farm system deep enough where you can package up 3 or 4 or 5 prospects to make a gigantic deal?
2: I mean, I think you would have to dip into the group from a major league level. That's where, you know, you're bringing in the Myers, the Anthony's potentially to augment it. But a guy like Franklin Arias, you know, we have him as the number 3 prospect in all of baseball. When you have that chip to play, it pretty much, that gives you a lot of leeway in any potential deal because of how talented he is and how highly regarded he is around the game.
0: And the Red Sox, you feel with the right move, could contend for a World Series this year?
2: I think it's tricky because the National League, there's a couple of really, I think the National League's much better than the American League with the Dodgers and the Brewers. I think that it's probably more realistic right now to say, you know, they could contend for the American League pennant. I think with, you know, 1 or 2 more moves, and I think that's the biggest thing that we need to see is with this deadline so far, I think the Curtis Mead trade, it really helps them. But right now it's incomplete. You need to go out and continue to make more moves. You need to get a starter. Maybe you need another bullpen arm, and you probably need another bat. Like, there's still work to be done. And I think once we kind of see the totality of Craig Breslow's moves at the deadline, we'll have a better idea of how things are going to take shape.
0: All right. Well, Ian Kundel from Baseball America, you got to talk to Dan Roach, and that's got to be a big treat.
1: No, I get to talk to Ian. That's a big treat.
0: Well, I was going to say the same thing. I mean, it's a mutual admiration club. Ian, thank you so much for the time. We appreciate it.
2: Absolutely. Thanks for having me, guys.
0: All right. There you go. Ian, there you have it. We'll be back in just a moment here with the headlines.
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3: Red Sox wrapped up a 10-game homestand with 8 wins after they beat Toronto 6-1 yesterday. Jaron Duran, 3 hits, including a 2-run single. Sox are on the road. They're in Sacramento to play the Athletics tonight. Newly acquired infielder Curtis Mead added to the active roster last night. He will play second base this evening. Patriots have officially signed second-round draft pick Gabe Akis. They placed him on the non-football injury list. Day 2 of camp took place yesterday. Fullback Reggie Gilliam, the only player absent. They'll be back out there at 10 a.m. this morning for a walkthrough. It's open to the public. Mike Vrabel meets the media at 9:30. That's a press conference we'll carry live here on 98.5 The Sports Hub. 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
7: We are Toucher and Hardy. Danny Roach is in today for Hardy, and Danny's got a game.
8: I'm not feeling great about it, so let's get it over with. I'll get through it with you.
7: That's
8: guys.
7: Good. That's a good segment. You're all not right. Feeling good about
8: rapid
7: it.
8: Rapid fire.
9: Oh, boy.
8: Do our best. We'll
9: do
8: it.
9: Can't wait.
8: I didn't even know. I couldn't think of a song. I was stuck. Mental block. Thinking of a song for it and everything like that. So let's just hear. This is all I could do to start. One.

0: song I got today. It's quiet.
1: What song is this?
2: It's from The Wedding Singer.
1: Oh boy.
3: Oh boy.
2: Danny. I love that song.
1: You found a karaoke version of the song from The Wedding Singer?
3: Want to grow old with you. That's what it is.
2: Yeah.
3: There it is.
1: Okay. Yeah. So you mentioned that you won 98 Mile, the live contest. You did mention that.
2: Long time ago.
1: That's right. That was a long time ago. All right. So what's going on?
2: So this is, you guys have to identify whether or not this is a rock musician, a Cape Cod League All-Star participant.
3: I have to write this down. All right.
2: Or a current Patriot player on the 90-man roster.
1: Okay, because these are the rock thing. You just feel like you're of me. Is it your indulging me?
3: A rock musician, a Patriots player, or what?
1: A Cape League All-Star.
2: All-Star game participant.
1: Because you were down in the Cape, and you took in a game every day.
2: Very good.
1: You and your wife.
2: Yes.
1: And your wife enjoys it, too.
2: She does.
1: She enjoys the game of baseball.
2: Yeah, and the atmosphere, and we had friends come in from Washington, D.C., and it was nice.
1: Yeah. And so, and you would sit there, and do they serve alcohol at those games?
2: I don't know. No.
1: Okay. So you would sit there, and... you would have your now. Did your friends from DC bring scorebooks too?
2: He did. Ken did. Yeah.
1: And you both kept score.
2: He kept score, and I was. We would talk about different players and things like that. I saw some great games, and it was really enjoyable. And then I was TV 38 carried six games from the Cape League this year, and I was all set to do the third through the sixth inning with the guys on the Cape Cod League All-Star game broadcast, and we got washed out because it poured.
1: Oh boy.
2: Yeah.
1: Oh, so these are kids that they didn't even get to play.
2: They played two.

0: innings. Yeah, but they
1: And the Cape League is college players
0: college
1: in a wood bat in a wood bat league.
0: And you find out whether or not they can hit with the wood bat, guys.
2: Wait a minute, you never saw a summer catch?
1: No, but I mean every tournament's a wood bat tournament. I mean they even are in high school. All the high school tournaments are wood bat tournaments. But they how hard were people throwing in the Cape League?
0: One kid got up to 96, maybe 97.
1: Oh. Mm.
0: So there's some, a lot of kids. Like I saw a kid from Vanderbilt throw a heck of a five innings. So they throw hard.
1: You would figure if he went to Vanderbilt, he was pretty good.
0: Yeah.
1: All right. So here we go, Danny.
0: All right.
1: What do we got?
0: All right. Is this a Patriot player on the 90-man roster, a rock musician, or a Cape Cod League All-Star Game participant? John Darius Morgan.
1: Well, this game speaks for itself. Because obviously we would know at least the last 40 players that won't make the team on the 90-man roster. And of course, we're both well-versed in the Cape League. So
2: I'm going to go Patriots player, Fred.
1: But hang on, John. The fun of it is that we don't know. And then the payoff is that it was a Cape League All-Star or someone on the 90-man roster. Now, he says John Darius what?
0: John Darius Morgan.
1: Okay. John Darius Morgan. So that's three names.
2: Yeah.
1: Is it hyphenated?
0: No. It's actually two names.
2: John Darius.
0: John Darius is the first name.
2: With a capital, Morgan.
1: Oh, capital J. Yeah. All right. D. Yeah. Then you gave it away. Patriots.
2: Yeah. Patriots player.
0: Okay. There you go. Patriots rookie guard from Birmingham, Alabama.
1: Darius Dash Morgan. But then when you said John Darius, I went, oh, yes.
2: Patriots.
0: Patriots rookie guard from Birmingham, Alabama, Fred. Your place.
1: Birmingham, Alabama is the worst major city I've ever been to.
0: Okay. Good.
1: Well, it's not a major city, but like a city with an airport.
2: Yes.
1: I'll say that.
2: All right. Fair enough.
0: All right. Next up, Jason Everman.
1: He made a face, so it sounds like he might be a rock guy because he made a face of disgust.
2: Yeah, I saw that too.
1: It's not a football player it's not a football player because he just did that.
2: Yeah.
1: And if you're really playing by the game, I'm going to say Cape League player.
2: See, that was going to be so we agree again. Cape League All-Star.
1: Is this you doing Do You Love Me, the Kiss song?
0: Jason Everman funded the $600 recording session for Nirvana's debut album, Bleach. It was pictured on the cover as a second guitarist and later played bass for Soundgarden. Despite playing in two grunge titans, he left music entirely and became a U.S. Army Special Forces Green Beret.
1: Okay, he never was in Soundgarden, so that's not true. I just listened to Kim Thau's book. They had that Yakamoto guy, and then they went right to the guy that was the recurring bass player.
0: I'm telling you what we researched, yes. Ryan and I. He was a song was from the album Hard to Believe, a Kiss covers compilation. So
2: interesting.
1: Mm.
0: All right,
1: let's find out. Soundgarden bass players. Go on.
0: Okay, next one is Colin Burgess.
2: Colin Burgess.
1: Cape League.
2: Yeah, it's not going to be a rock guy because we just did
1: Jason
2: rock guy.
1: Jason Everman was the bass player.
0: Ah!
1: He was never on an album, so does that count?
0: Yes, he was only
1: briefly on the Louder Than Love tour before departing the band.
0: He funded the first ever recording session.
1: Yeah, no, but you said he was in Soundgarden. I didn't say he's not a musician.
0: But in Nirvana's.
1: Yeah, but you said he was in Soundgarden, which was a misnomer and confusing, calling into question this whole contest.
0: Oh.
1: Now I don't think it's a good contest.
0: Oh, really? All right, Colin Burgess, you both said Cape League player.
2: I said Patriots player.
1: I said Cape League player.
0: Ryan?

0: this.
1: He was in AC/DC?
0: The original drummer for AC/DC when the Young Brothers formed the band in 1973. Played on their first hit single, This Can I Sit Next to You Girl, before being replaced shortly before the band broke out internationally.
1: So you got as obscure a musician as possible.
0: No, if you guys talk all your trash and your rock and you make fun of me because I don't know music, you should know this.
1: But you would throw in like a actual like musician that had done something. You got as obscure a musician as possible. Now, I've heard of Everman because there are articles written on him. He was like, he was in the military and had great heroic achievements in the military.
0: Don't try to make up for it now. I've never heard of him.
1: Well, no, I didn't know off the top of my head he was, but you said Soundgarden, which I'm sticking with, that he was never on an album.
0: All right, last
1: most
0: one.
1: Obscure contest of all time.
0: Nathan Lewaki.
2: That's a Cape League All-Star.
0: Oh, let me do a face.
2: He hasn't had one. He hasn't had one yet.
1: Rock musician.
0: So Fred is... give Fred the... And John the... There you go. Nathan Jr. Lewaki plays for the Chatham Anglers.
2: Damn right he
0: Lewaki
2: does.
0: Hit the game-winning home run onto the hill in deep right field in a 4-3 win over Bourne on July 16th, which I witnessed in person.
1: Did you get the ball?
0: It was no.
1: Or did someone hand you another ball?
2: Were you
1: ball
2: keeping
1: and say
2: score?
1: It was it?
2: Did you circle a homer?
0: The home run was part of a hot streak where he hit home runs to all three parts of the field within a 4-day span. So Whoa. Remember the name Nathan Jr. Lewaki, starred for Oregon, now transferring to the University of Georgia to play his ball.
1: All right.
0: How about that? Now rapid fire. Ready?
1: Yes.
0: This is the bonus part. This is for part for Fred. Oh. Or do you want to do John's part first? Or you tell me, Fred.
1: You can do John's part first.
0: All right, John's part first. All right. The most popular food at Wimbledon is?
2: Strawberries and cream.
0: Okay. Second?
2: Fish and chips.
0: Ooh. Third?
2: I have no hot dogs.
0: Tea and scones.
2: Oh, of course.
0: All right.
2: It is,
0: Freddie. Yeah. So, in honor of Milo, University of Maine prospect, the state animal of Maine is?
1: The peacock.
0: The moose. The state tree is?
1: Pubic hair.
0: The white pine.
2: The state, I don't think you're taking this seriously.
0: The state dessert is?
1: Bird feces.
0: Blueberry pie. The state tree?
1: Treat?
0: Yes. And I love this. I love...
1: There's a state treat?
0: Up in Maine, I've had them shipped to my house and everything else.
2: No, you haven't.
0: Yes, I have.
2: Oh, Jesus.
0: State treat is...
1: Oh, it's your favorite?
0: And the Portland Sea Dogs wore these uniforms and had a game where they were called these.
1: Angel dust.
0: The whoopee pies. The state soft drink is... John, you'll like this.
1: Urine.
0: Moxie.
2: I was close.
0: And lastly, the state sweetener is... Everybody knows this. From New England. The state sweetener is Pure Maine.
1: Prostitute.
0: Two words. Pure Maine.
2: Sweet and low.
0: Maple syrup.
2: Damn it.
1: Very good.
0: All right, well, we'll be back.
2: I got 2 out of 3 of mine.
1: All right. Everyone slow down. I got no right. None right. I feel terrible. All right. Look. Hardy's out. Dan's here. You just did a horrible contest. It's time to chill.
0: Oh, no.
2: Oh, yeah.
1: Danny's here. You can ask him anything. You can ask anything of anyone. You could just make your statements. This is, Dan, you should love this. This is like the walking club. This is like the front porch of New England. This is New England's front porch. Let's just sit back, have some lemonade. It's time to shoot the breeze. 617-779-0985. Just call in. No agenda. 617-779-0985. Let's just kick back, man. Shooting the breeze coming right up.
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23: Red Sox got a two-run single from Jarren Duran and a two-run pinch hit double from Jamai Jones. They beat Toronto 6-1 at Fenway yesterday. They go 8-2 on a homestand. They're a game and a half up on Cleveland for the American League's second wild card. They're in Sacramento tonight to play the Athletics. Curtis Meade added to the active roster after yesterday's game. Shortstop Chung Shae Cheng sent back to Worcester. Meade is expected to be the second baseman tonight. Patriots offense struggled a little bit on day two of training camp yesterday and Foxborough. Christian Gonzalez, once again, a full participant. Fullback Reggie Gilliam, the only player on the active roster missing. First-round draft pick Caleb Lomu ran with the ones at right tackle as well. Mike Vrabel will meet the media at 9:30. We'll have that press conference here on 98.5 The Sports Hub. 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Served hot, buttered, or with just the right amount of mayo and celery. 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
1: Dan loves it.
2: That was great. 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
1: full phone lines.
2: What did Dan say to you?
1: He said, we're running late, so we got to keep this short. 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
1: That's right. It is time to shoot the breeze. Dan, you should like this. 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But let's not waste any more time. Let's go to Ken. Ken, hello.
7: Hey, guys. Thanks for taking my call.
1: Yeah.
7: So to me, in the spirit of shooting the breeze, there's really nothing better than sitting in the backyard checking out my beautiful plants.
1: Danny, isn't that right?
2: Yeah.
1: You a big gardener, Danny?
2: No.
1: Okay.
2: No green thumb.
1: Ken, you keeping up to date on that garden?
7: Oh, yeah. My beautiful cannabis indica plants are just busting out, just starting to bloom.
1: Dan, do you smoke marijuana? Would you be interested in this? Indica is the chill kind.
2: Never. Never once in my life.
1: Do you believe that, Ken, that he's never in all his days in mm-hmm. rock radio or yeah, in college?
7: I would believe it. He's kind of the straight dude. Not that there's anything wrong with that, but...
1: He's not straight. Go ahead.
7: The plant itself is a beautiful thing, whether you like it or not, because it takes CO2 out of the air and provides oxygen. So it's a beautiful thing for the planet.
2: Ah, that's the best call we had. Thank you, Kenny.
1: Yeah, he's grown weed, and no wonder you like it so much.
2: You didn't insult me.
1: No, but we can.
2: No, you can't.
1: Let's go to line six is, well, that's Blind Scott, so we'll save that. Dan, hello, our friend Dan. Hi, Dan.
8: Hello. Sorry I missed the party. This is for Danny Roach. So you're at home alone with a raging erection, and you can't use your hands. You cannot use your hands. How do you alleviate the massive erection? What do you use in the house?
1: Do you microwave a melon?
9: Are there baseball cards around?
1: But you can't use your hands, so I suppose that there, but you wouldn't be able to do that. You wouldn't even be able to microwave the melon. You'd rub against the bed or something. Dan? You've never masturbated. Daniel, your kids are adults. What it is unhealthy that you won't talk about it. I wish someone talked about it when I was doing it when I was younger. I thought I was the only one on the planet doing it. It made me feel shame.
2: Thanks for the call, Dan.
4: It's shooting the breeze. Shooting the breeze. Shooting the breeze. Shooting the breeze.
1: All right, Chase, go ahead.
10: Danny Roach, I'm just driving down the freeway with my knees, watching videos on my phone with my hands. I was just wondering if you had a quick dad joke for me on this Monday.
1: Oh, Dan, that's right up your alley.
9: Oh, yeah.
1: Please, not one of these.
10: You told me the one about the dentist, 2:30. You told me the one about the golfer with the hole in his pants, the hole in one. So let's get a new one going.
1: Now Dan off air is like almost an encyclopedia of racist jokes. So, Dan, do you have something clean for him? Did you just Google dad jokes?
11: Yeah, I had to. Right?
1: He's trying, Chase. He wants to give you something.
11: What's a football player's favorite kind of dancer?
1: What's a football player's favorite kind of dancer, Chase?
10: I don't know.
11: A Belichick.
5: Nothing. I just stopped by to chat, you know, shoot the breeze.
1: What's Belichick's favorite kind of girlfriend? Mm. A young one that will ruin his life. All right, here we go. Peter. Peter, go ahead.
12: Dan, which do you prefer? Skiing with the Yamaguchi sisters in Maine or going in the summer to the Chatham bathing beach with the Babonga girls? Bango.
1: Dan, do you prefer the... who do you think are more attractive, the women of Maine or Cape Cod?
11: Mm, Cape Cod.
1: Oh. Hmm. Even in the summer?
11: Yeah.
1: You find yourself, your eyes wandering a lot?
11: No.
1: Well, then how would you know?
11: I just see him passing.
1: So you do, your
11: As
1: eyes
11: I'm
1: wander.
11: Walking, I do my 4-mile walk.
1: Yeah.
11: 5:30 in the morning. It's great.
1: Do you find yourself leering?
11: No.
1: Well, you seem pretty confident that the women in the Cape are more attractive.
11: I mean, you see them, so, you know, they're in abundance.
1: They're abundant?
11: They're in abundance.
1: What, you're saying they're bosomy?
11: There's a lot of people.
1: Okay.
11: A lot of people down the Cape.
1: Yes.
11: Yeah.
1: And you leer at them.
11: I don't leer.
1: Okay.
11: I just walk by. Hey, morning.
1: Do you ever have to, like, hide because you can't be seen from the waist down because you've become aroused?
11: No, Fred.
1: Okay.
11: All right. We'll be back.
9: Only 10 more minutes, Dan.
1: Brian, this will make you feel good. Brian, go ahead.
13: Hey, Dan. This is a Danny. In the spirit of the trivia game for the Cape, I got one for you. I got a player in 2006, and he played for the Red Sox, the Yarmouth Dennis Red Sox. He was the catcher. Ends up being an executive in the MLB right now. Who am I talking about? Mm.
1: Okay, so Brian, he was a catcher for Yarmouth in the Cape League. Did he ever play in the major leagues?
13: Yep.
1: Okay, he did. Now, Danny, you cannot Google this. What year was this? Danny's Googling it. 2006. And
13: 2006.
1: Now he's a current executive.
13: Yes.
1: Oh.
13: And he's won a few World Series as well.
1: Oh, Danny, he played for Yarmouth. He's a catcher. He played in the major leagues. He's an executive who's won World Series. You can deduce this. There's, think of who's won recent World Series.
11: Buster Posey.
1: Well, Buster Posey's never won a World Series as a GM, has he?
11: No.
1: Well, that would eliminate Buster Posey. You've deduced wrong. Well, we'll never get the answer because I hung up. I figured that you would get it.
11: Let me look it up.
1: Didn't you think Dan would get that?
9: I did think Dan would get
1: He didn't
9: get
1: even
9: that.
1: Take a guess.
9: I'm trying to deduce it myself.
1: When you ask him who's the most attractive women, he's the Cape!
9: Yeah.
1: But when you ask him a question about Cape Cod baseball that he pretends to like so much, he can't be bothered.
9: There was some serious leerage on Chatham recently.
1: Yeah, you know? I mean, he was like a gazunga.
9: Yeah. That's where the eyes popped out of his head.
1: Yeah, he was like pulling his sunglasses down. Yeah, yeah. That's why he rents that cherry red vet.
11: Wow. How about this?
9: Huh? You have an answer?
11: Buster Posey played in the Cape League for the Yarmouth Dennis Red Sox in 2006 and 2007, winning back-to-back championships under manager Scott Pickler, who's still there. Played as a starting shortstop in the 2006 campaign, came back and played at catcher in the 2007 season. Yeah,
1: but has he won a World Series as a general manager?
11: No, but he's won it 3 times as a player.
1: Okay.
9: I give Danny half credit. That's pretty good.
1: Well, he looked it up.
9: No. He said Posey before he looked it up.
1: Mm. Well, I know Buster Posey is a catcher. He's going to get fired as a GM, but San Francisco is a dumpster fire. All right.
11: It's pretty cool. It's where the stars of tomorrow shine tonight.
1: Justin, I'm aware of how good the Cape League is. Okay. I'm very aware. Justin, go ahead.
11: A game with me.
1: When am I on the Cape? I'm not my son. Justin, go ahead.
14: Toscano's, Fred and Dan, what does it take for you guys to get to Toscano's by the end of the week? You, Bill Sims, Joe Maz, the Jays, all them, you know?
1: Yes, there is a, if you're watching on YouTube, someone has made a beautiful, have you seen this, Daniel?
11: Yeah, it's cool.
1: It's, you know, Bill Simmons had written a tweet. He said, this is before Jaylen Brown. And by the way, good on all the NBA reporters for getting everything wrong. LeBron James, the whole nine. They just decided to report in every piece of information they get is incorrect. But Bill Simmons in, you know, in adolescent fantasy. By the way, other reporters have reached out and told me they couldn't agree with me more, including Paul Perillo on the air. Mm. What have you, do you know this tweet?
11: Yeah.
1: Okay, so he goes,
11: let's get them all together.
1: Jaylen's situation can be fixed with one three-hour dinner in the private room at Toscano's. Do you even know what Toscano's is?
11: It's a restaurant in the North End.
1: I mean, like, what is this Boston crap, you know? Mm. Like, wow, you know a restaurant. Toscano's. Makes me sick. Hyphen. Table for six. The Jays. Joe Maz, Stevens, Chisholm, Wick. The right trade isn't there. S happens. Happened. Just talk it out with agents, family, and extended circles without flunkies poisoning it.
11: Mm. It's a great pick.
1: Yeah. He, don't you find that to be an adolescent fantasy that he wanted them all to just go to a restaurant and he decided that the world needed to know that theory? Admit that's lame. Mm.
11: It's like trying to go to the Hamptons to bring in what? Kevin Durant?
1: Bill Simmons is a very talented writer and a tremendous businessman. That tweet is one of the most shameful tweets I've ever seen in my entire life. Wouldn't you be embarrassed? Don't you think that's embarrassing, Daniel?
11: If I tweeted that?
1: No, don't you think him tweeting it is embarrassing?
11: Oh, I don't know if it's embarrassing, but it's like...
1: Oh, come on. A grown man fantasizing about everyone getting together at a restaurant and hashing things out without flunkies? You won't even say that that's bad?
11: No, it is. It is.
1: Okay, thank you.
11: All right.
1: If one of your...
15: philosophy, the Italians, my Uncle Eckley.
9: Danny.
1: All right.
9: You all right?
1: Mm. Okay. It's like even when you're not talking about boners, the guy can't say anything.
16: Good morning, gentlemen.
1: I hope you get hit with a ball at the training camp today. Joey, go ahead.
16: Well, good morning, gentlemen. So, Dan, you're a pretty smart, intellectual guy.
11: Thank you.
16: So when it comes to political correctness, we can no longer use the term master bedroom. We refer to it as the primary bedroom. Mm. So when you box the clown, do you call it primary basin? What's the term you now use it when you do it?
1: Box the clown.
9: I've never heard that.
1: I haven't heard that either.
9: That's really
1: Joey,
9: good.
1: Congratulations. That's a good question. That's a good question.
11: I didn't like that tweet by Simmons.
1: Thank you. Finally making a statement for that. Do you know when I was a kid and would go to Hilton Head, it was Shipyard Plantation and Sea Pines Plantation. They've changed that. They've taken away the plantation.
11: Oh, yes. I would think so, Fred.
9: Box the clown. I'm going to think about that later. That's pretty
1: good.
9: We're
1: learning all these things.
9: That's like really good.
1: Poseidon's Kiss and
9: that's a Hardy special. I'd never heard of that one also.
1: Well, he didn't make it up.
9: I know.
1: All right. JP's got a stumper for you, Danny. JP, go ahead.
17: Yeah, I guess I'll take it down a notch with a boring trivia question for Rochi. But Rochi, who is the only MLB player to hit into the final out of a World Series, is also the MVP of a World Series, and has also hit a Game 7 winning hit in a World Series?
9: Ooh.
17: Think.
1: All right, what are the three things?
11: What do we think?
9: Last out, MVP, and
11: game-winning hit
9: in a Game 7.
11: Do we think of
9: Game 7?
11: Who did it for the
1: Diamondbacks? Is it Freeze?
9: Ooh, oh, that's pretty good. I think you might have that. That's pretty good.
1: He hung up.
9: We know it was a Game 7. We know he was an MVP. But did he ever hit into the... You know what? Freeze was the MVP was in St. Louis? Yes? Okay. And with the Angels in 0-2, wasn't he?
11: Walk-off home run in Game 6.
9: No, but in Game 7, did he have the game-winning RBI to beat the San Francisco Giants in 0-2 or 2000? Whatever it was?
1: No, Freeze hit the home run, I think Dan's right, in Game 6 against the Rangers.
9: That's a good guess, though.
11: That's a great guess.
1: Well, thank you. Oh, boy.
9: Freddie Freeman? Is that possible?
1: That is possible.
9: I'm going to go with Freddie Freeman because he had the game-winning home run in the last in Game 7 against Toronto, didn't he, last year?
11: Yeah, walk-off grand slam.
1: Yes.
9: But no, but in
11: game one.
9: But in Game 7.
1: Yeah, he got the hit in Game 7.
9: I'm going to go with Freddie Freeman.
11: Game 1. Joe Carter?
9: That was Game 6. That was, again, 93 World Series against Toronto. That was Game 6.
11: Yeah, Freddie. Okay.
9: I'm going with Freddie Freeman.
11: Freeze forced a Game 7 2011.
1: Yeah, yeah, yeah. He hit the home run against Texas. Yeah.
9: But I don't know the answer.
1: And he hung up. I didn't hang up.
11: I was thinking Luis Gonzalez. That was the first thing I thought, but was he an MVP?
9: I know. Was Freeman an MVP? I don't know.
1: See, I can just think of Eckstein was a guy that was an MVP.
11: Oh, yeah.
1: If he was an
11: MVP of the league, though, right?
1: He didn't say MVP. No, Eckstein was the MVP of the World Series. He was.
11: What were the other criteria?
1: The game winning hit in a Game 7, MVP of the World Series, right?
9: The MVP of the World Series, not the league.
1: And hit into the final out, but I don't know when Eckstein would have hit into
9: gonna
1: the final out.
9: I'm going to say Freeman's
18: clapping the D's, shooting the breeze.
1: All right. Mark, go ahead.
19: Hey, Danny, you know who Franklin Arias is?
11: Yeah.
19: So I'm calling to see if you've been to Polo Park.
11: Yes.
19: You have. Do you want to go back?
11: Yes.
19: I'm inviting you to go.
11: Oh.
19: I'm inviting all of you to go. I don't think Fred would go. John, you're welcome to come too. But.
9: Oh, cool.
11: Awesome. I was there Thursday.
1: Yeah, Dan goes all the time. Yep. He goes for free.
11: Chad Tracy got into the Dr. Steinberg into the WooSox Hall of Fame, and then before that there was a game at noon. I was there for that game too. It was great.
1: Well, thank God Chad Tracy's probably reveling in that WooSox Hall of Fame honor. JP, emotional. What is the answer to the question?
17: The answer is former Red Sox player Edgar Renteria.
11: Oh, wow.
1: I didn't know Renteria was an MVP of the World Series.
11: With the Braves, right?
9: Oh, no, with the Marlins.
1: It would have been with the Marlins.
9: Oh, yeah.
11: In 97?
1: All right. Scott Zolak, you are on Shooting the Breeze.
20: Hi, Dan.
11: Hey, Scott.
20: Hey, I'm down here in Chatham. I've been down here for the last three days of my life. And where your little stupid baseball games take place, there's not enough money, I think, in the world to make me sit there for an hour. There is, actually, probably $10,000 for an hour. And I would give them an hour. But there's so much to see and do down here, Dan. I'm down here at Wauquasset. I haven't left the resort.
11: Oh, beautiful place.
20: Oh, my God. And, Dan, I have a master bedroom in my house where masturbation takes place. I'm sure you do that, too.
11: Did you go to the Squire? Did you go to the Wild Goose? What did you do down there, Zo?
1: Well, we had girls from the Squire.
20: Dan, they rolled out the red carpet. We just had a great time there. We never left the resort.
11: Awesome.
1: All right. Well, Scott, you're still down in the Cape?
20: Pardon me?
1: You're still down in the Cape?
20: I'm just leaving now. I have to drive to Gillette Stadium.
1: Oh, boy. All right.
20: That's right. Mr. Radzik wants me to work today.
1: So I was telling you on the air, I said, you sent me some pictures. You're looking good, my friend.
20: Thanks, brother.
1: Yeah?
20: It's a lot of hard work. A lot of clams.
1: All right. Thank you, Scott.
20: I love eating clams. I'll see you.
11: See you down there, Zo.
1: Take it easy, Scott. All right. Well, there you go. That's Shooting the Breeze.
4: Thank you. It's Shooting the Breeze. Shooting the Breeze. Shooting the Breeze.
11: That wasn't bad today. Shooting the Breeze. A little awkward at times, but not bad.
1: I just don't know why you won't talk about spanking.
11: I don't think we need to, Fred, all right? Let's keep it above board.
9: No, I want you to talk about boxing the clown.
11: All right. Don't egg him on.
1: It's like you feel this shame, and I'm not sure why. Yeah,
11: Fred, I just don't want to talk about it on the air. Off the air, Fred, I'll go on for hours.
1: Oh, thank God, please. Good. All right, let's take a road trip and really hash it out. All right, LeBron James has gone to Philadelphia, if you haven't heard.
9: Also, interesting college football news that you will enjoy.
1: Oh, is that breaking?
9: Not enough for the sounder, but you'll enjoy this.
1: Okay, all right, I would like to hear that. That's all right, we'll be back in just a moment.
18: Summer breeze.
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0: right, it's Packed by Steely Dan, and it's college news, so I have a feeling it involves Mr. Mike Lombardi.
1: That would be correct. This is breaking news out of Chapel Hill. The University...
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1: Okay, for this show, I guess the sounder would be worth it. The University of North Carolina at Chapel Hill has placed Michael Lombardi, GM for the Carolina football program, on paid administrative leave, effective immediately. As is standard procedure with personnel matters, leadership, staff, and student athletes are prohibited from addressing this topic further and has no reflection on the merits. I'm not exactly sure what that last part means, but Michael Lombardi has done something to upset the school in some way, shape, or form. So Bill Belichick's barnacle has been plucked off. He is barnacle free as of right this second.
0: Yeah, maybe he should not have written everything on his intellectual typewriter that he insisted upon. Michael Lombardi is a idiot. He's really stupid. I don't know. I say things are stupid and people are stupid. Lombardi's very, very dumb. Like, he's an objectively stupid person. He says stupid things, but the problem is he thinks he's really smart.
1: The most dangerous type of person.
0: Absolutely. He lies about his football career. He says he was like an assistant to Bill Walsh, and then Bill Walsh's kids were like, he was an intern. Like, I don't know what that, he would literally go get coffee. Yeah, he would literally go get them coffee.
1: Yeah.
0: So he makes speeches with rings that he didn't earn. Like, under the premise, like, it's almost like, in my opinion, fraud. He goes in under the guise of like this Super Bowl champion guy, and then we found out that the rings were manufactured by Belichick, and he like gave it to him. The team didn't give it to him. Belichick gave them to him. So it'd be like if you or I had a Super Bowl ring.
1: Right.
0: That's exactly what it would be.
1: Correct.
0: Is that we knew someone with the team that gave us a ring, and that's nice. I mean, but I'm not going to go out and have an agent make me available for public speaking engagements where I use that as part of the catch. That's fraudulent, correct?
1: Yes. In many, many ways, that's fraudulent.
0: Yeah,
1: yes.
0: Like that's a man of low moral fiber. That's a con artist, in my opinion. And look, then you go, well, he was making like $1 million at UNC. Do you understand? This guy was working at radio places. I don't even know what the hell they are.
1: VSiN.
0: Yeah, like this nonsense. Vegas. He was working at these like nonsense places. This big all. And then he would get, and I'm telling you, Mad Dog would have him on once a week to make fun of him. Just because I know, because he knew after he had Lombardi on, a sea of calls would come in about what a jackass he was. So the guy spent, and I can't imagine he was making any money at VSiN, correct? I would have to imagine it was like a paid like a part-time job.
1: Odds maker is what he was. Seriously.
0: So
1: VSiN's a gambling network.
0: So I bet you he's making like an hourly wage. And so, okay, he ate 15 years of his working life so he could go make $1 million at North Carolina. He was doing something with the Saudis. Remember, he was taking a plane.
1: Drove overseas to get... flew. Or maybe drove.
0: John's the Michael Lombardi of radio.
1: Slow boat to China. But no, it was a fundraising trip for UNC.
0: He was doing all this stupid crap. And
3: so you got to wonder, what's the...
0: What is it, right?
3: Because it's got to be good.
0: Because what he would have had to do, given the power that Belichick still yields at that school, and there's no way, no way Belichick put him on administrative leave. There's none.
3: And given the state of college athletics and college football, he had to do something
1: really, really bad.
0: Dude, the AD at Michigan is the AD until December. Like, they said they're getting rid of him, but they're giving him like 6 months to get his crap together. And he had coaches cheating, coaches pulling out butter knives, standing in front of women they were having affairs with, threatening to kill themselves.
1: Isn't it possible that they wanted to... this smacks of compromise. If he did something terrible...
0: Oh, they want to fire him, but they got to get their ducks in a row.
1: But the other part of it is paid administrative leave? You know what I'm saying?
0: Well, no, it's paid administrative leave. Well, this is, I almost guarantee, true. It's a public university, so it's the state of North Carolina. You can't just fire people anymore in these situations.
1: Right.
0: You have to go through a long investigative process. You can't even suspend them without pay. So it's going to be something that the university is pushing for. There's no way Belichick wants this happening. Mm-hmm. So it's over even Belichick's head, which makes me think it's going to be, I don't think it's going to be morally wrong. I think it's going to be something that morally, maybe like in terms of like accepting money or something like that. I don't think it's like anything criminal, but it's going to be something that we will be amazed how dumb it is. I can assure you of that.
1: That sounds right.
0: Yeah, like,
1: that does sound right.
3: I can't wait to see what it is.
0: Just everyone knows someone like this. And he just every time he talks, everyone knows something like this. This like really arrogant guy, not joking around, not like with any kind of making fun of themselves, nothing like that. Nothing like this, like you, not like Kilborn, who's doing this whole right. act that he realizes how ridiculous it is.
1: Yeah.
0: This is a guy who thinks he's really smart, which is the dumbest kind of dumb. If you acknowledge there's things I don't know and that I might not be the quickest person in the world, I got news for you. You're not that dumb. You're aware of your limitations. That makes you, as a human being, fairly smart. Don't have to know quantum physics to come off as like a member of society that can help. This guy's a total fool, and the arrogance on this guy, the arrogance of ignorance, just ugh. So I can't wait to find out what it is. It's something the university got super pissed about, because Belichick, regardless of how crappy his team is, obviously still wields a lot of power. They didn't fire him. And Lombardi's his guy, like his guy. I think Lombardi would be harder to fire than one of his kids. That the guy that runs the program, that's the GM of the 33rd NFL franchise. Don't you think that it would be harder to get rid of him than one of Belichick's kids?
1: Sure.
0: He'd fight harder for him. This unit, boy, oh boy, did they make a mistake hiring Belichick. It's just disaster after disaster. Because there's no way they don't know Lombardi's dumb. There's no way.
1: Well, 10 minutes into his tenure, we're giving this guy $1 million?
0: Yeah. I mean, and for what? So you could get a bunch of crap transfers that year and come in last in the ACC?
1: But he makes $1.5 million a year. His contract
0: of government money.
1: Yes, his contract is up January 15, 2028. So he's in the second year of a 3-year deal.
0: That is a government job, which means he's got to be one of the top 5 highest paid government employees in North Carolina. Belichick's one. And how many people that work in government make $1.5 million in government money?
1: He gets bonuses for North Carolina playing in a bowl game and for a top 25 final ranking too.
0: Well, they might as well make those bonuses $100 million. I mean, they were making bowls before Belichick came in.
1: Man.
0: I believe they made a bowl the year before.
1: Mac Brown had him at 500.
0: Right? Yeah, Mac Brown had him in a bowl.
1: Yeah.
0: By the way,
1: I think they were here, weren't they?
0: Yeah, they might have been in that Fenway. Yeah, they were in that Fenway Bowl.
1: I think they
0: were
1: Fenway Bowl.
0: Yeah, they made the Fenway Bowl. They didn't make the Fenway Bowl with Belichick.
1: Yeah.
0: Don't have to be that great to make a bowl. You don't even have to be 500 to make a bowl. I think you have to win
1: 500, and then there.
0: No, because then they. Then,
1: there are so many bowl games, now they're accepting 5-win teams.
0: Yes, yes.
1: Belichick didn't make that.
0: No. Yes, that is the rule. They're accepting 5-win teams, and he did not win 5 games. They won 4.
1: Hopefully we get an answer to what he did.
0: And 2 of those 4 teams were against, one win was against Charlotte, and another win was against another sister of the poor school. Oh, boy. Oh, that idiot. And he's not going to take it lying down either. He's going to be all over the place trying to defend himself.
1: Well, it'll be interesting to see what Bill says here in the next day or two.
0: It will be nothing. He'll say nothing. But I don't know who's going to do the interviews now with the radio
1: station.
0: That's
1: right. Who's going to run blocker for him? Good call.
0: If you recall, you know, college coaches are at, well, Belichick was required to do it here. He was required to do it with Zoe. They're required to do these weekly radio shows. And so Belichick would come on as contractually obligated, but he brought Lombardi with him. And Belichick would just sit there and scowl and act like he was better than it. And Lombardi would talk. So now I wonder who he'll get. Maybe we'll just be Jordan at this point. Belichick's really pretty good legacy still going on with that guy. Just carrying around idiots. And now people are telling me Patricia's not even that bad a guy. He was just terribly unequipped to be a head coach. And Belichick put him in a situation where he couldn't succeed. I mean, just everything he touches turns to garbage. Boy, was he lucky he got Brady. Now, Brady was his decision. And starting Brady and keeping Brady on that roster was ballsy. And I'll give him all of that. And when Bledsoe got healthy, keeping Brady, I mean, everyone knows this. So I do give Belichick a lot of credit for that. But everything that happened after that, it's more and more apparent that if he didn't have Tom Brady's quarterback, that thing would have been a disaster. A disaster! First three Super Bowls, you give it to Belichick. Very good coach. But time passes and the game changes. The league changes. Scouting changes. And he didn't change with the league. Bad.
3: I always wanted Bill to go down to Annapolis and just be some sort of...
0: Well, if he loves the Navy so much and he's exactly. and he's running around playing with himself over the Navy... First of all, he never enlisted, which he could have. Probably could have gone to the Naval Academy if he wanted to. He went to Wesley, and that's a really good school and hard to get into. Could have gone to the Naval Academy. Yeah. I don't know why he didn't go down and be defensive coordinator of the Naval Academy.
3: Right after his dad, his legacy, and everything else.
0: Yeah, if he's so into Navy and he's wearing the all torn-up Navy shirts everywhere he goes, like he was in the Navy, stolen valor. But if he, but yeah, I've been saying that the whole time. Did you know that?
3: I said it first.
0: No. I said it first.
3: No, I think I did, Fred.
0: No. Uh-huh. Ryan, pull tape. Go. Yeah. LexisNexis.
3: But Fred is Atlanta.
0: AI
3: he wasn't
0: Navy.
3: Saying it.
0: Every time I
3: he
0: said
3: was
0: Navy.
3: He just fat in Atlanta.
4: and I had
0: body
4: to...
0: shaming?
3: No.
0: Now we're body shaming?
3: PHAT.
0: No,
3: yeah.
0: You meant FAT.
3: No,
4: you meant.
3: What I mean, John.
4: You meant.
3: You know me.
4: You meant thick.
0: Justin, play the breaking news
3: that,
0: sounder.
3: Don't say that.
0: Play the breaking news sounder. I have breaking news.
4: Oh,
0: yeah.
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0: Dan Roach has just been placed on paid administrative leave by WBZ Radio. For his fat-shaming comments directed at Fred Toucher.
3: Man.
0: All right.
3: Fat is a slang adjective that means very good, cool, or excellent.
0: Yeah.
3: Ready? Well,
0: the last time that word was used was 1991.
3: You were fat in Atlanta. When were you in Atlanta?
0: I don't know their young MC.
3: What
0: with
3: years?
0: Your ancient
3: what
0: hip-hop
3: years were you
0: lingo.
3: In Atlanta?
0: I was in Atlanta from 99 to 2006.
3: Yeah. See, that's when it
0: or
3: was,
0: 98
3: that's
0: to 2006.
3: When that adjective was being thrown around.
0: That's right. That's so, yeah.
3: The, just hip with the times.
0: Well, listen, Atlanta was 60% black. It was every PHAT. You keep looking at your watch. Do you want to get out of here now?
3: No, not at all.
0: All right.
4: In case you missed it, Dan has to leave early.
3: Somebody
4: today.
3: Just texted me. That's all. And it comes off of my watch.
4: Dan has to leave early.
0: That watch is just a big distraction, you fool. All right.
3: Love you too.
0: I love you. All right. We'll be back in just a moment. Here are the headlines.
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4: Red Sox beat Toronto yesterday 6-1 at Fenway Park. Jaron Duran, 3 hits, 2 RBIs. Sox take 2 out of 3 from the Blue Jays and 8 out of 10 on the homestand. They're in Sacramento tonight to kick off a West Coast road trip against the Athletics. Newly acquired infielder Curtis Meade is expected to be in the lineup at second base. Patriots offense struggled a bit on day 2 of training camp in Foxborough. Christian Gonzalez, a full participant. Fullback Reggie Gilliam missing. First-round draft pick Caleb Lomu is the starting right tackle. Team will hold a walkthrough at 10 a.m. this morning in Foxborough. Mike Vrabel will meet the media at 9:30. 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
12: All right, Dan's already packing up.
13: Why do you do that?
12: I don't know. Why do you do that?
13: Wow.
12: I'm going to make this quick so you'll be able to get out of here. I appreciate that you are staying as late as you are. In all honesty, of radio.

0: People's going to talk at 9:30 and Dan's got to be there. And we will carry Vrabel live today until it gets boring.
1: So it might be 3 minutes, might be five.
0: And the only reason, and then you say, what do you mean if it gets boring? Well, I put myself in the position if I was listening to it in the car. And I'm not a Patriot fan, so I'll give it like one more question than when I would be tapping out of it. Vrabel's good with the media, so it's a little bit different. We never took Belichick press conferences because they were excruciating, obviously. Vrabel's good with the media. He's obviously a lot more charming and seemingly transparent, so we will attempt that. All right, Jason Tatum, where was this, Ryan? Do you know where this was
2: at? I think it was at one of his camps. I forget where.
0: Okay, so the Chestnut Hills own Jason Tatum. At his camp, and the people are saying that this is a diss to Jaylen Brown.
3: Being a leader doesn't mean you know it all, right? I don't know it all. I'll be the first person to say that.
0: So he's saying he doesn't know it all. Like, he's the first person that would say that. The audio is poor because he's at a camp.
1: In a gym.
0: Did you ever go to any basketball camps?
1: Yeah.
0: So did I. I went to Isaiah Thomas's basketball camp 1 year. I went to St. Mary's basketball camp after that. But Isaiah Thomas's basketball camp, Magic Johnson came to speak. Dick Vitale came to speak. And what was great is that it was in one gym with about 100 kids. And then we would have to sit down for an hour, which made your ass itch like you wouldn't believe, because the floor was sweaty, the place was humid, and your ass was sweaty. And Magic Johnson carried around a basketball, and if you weren't paying attention, he'd whip it at you.
1: Ooh.
0: And Dick Vitale was a total dick. And I don't really understand why. Like, he was, like, yelling at everyone. It was, I assume, meant to be motivational.
1: Yeah.
0: But he wasn't fun.
1: Yeah.
0: At all.
1: I know, which is his whole forte in life.
0: And I think he's probably a really good guy. Yeah, like, I just don't know why he chose that in front of a bunch of middle schoolers to act like a total, like, hardo dick.
2: Okay, Dick.
0: Yeah, like, just like, yeah, you know?
3: Being a leader is being comfortable with raising your hand like, Mr. I don't know. You explain that to me. I don't know X, Y, and Z. I want to learn, right? Somebody, being around somebody that feel like they know it all, I don't want to be around that person. I don't want to be the smartest person in the room. I want to learn from somebody else.
0: So he says, being around somebody that feels like they know it all, I don't want to be around that person. I don't want to be the smartest person in the room. I want to learn from somebody else, which is good advice for anybody, myself included. But I guess you could take that as when he says, being around somebody feels like that they know it all, I don't want to be around that person.
1: Yeah. I think there's no, like, double entendres anywhere. I think that's direct shot.
4: Sounds like it was time.
1: Yeah.
4: Right?
1: The deeper we get into this, the more it is time. It was time.
4: It was a great run, but unfortunately it was
1: it's
4: kind of time.
0: Do you think it's interesting at all that Brown seemingly campaigned to get LeBron, like he was part of the campaign, given that the whole thing was that everyone was saying he wanted to be the guy?
1: Yeah, I think that's very strange. The dynamics with the 76ers are just odd. You know, LeBron said that stuff about Bronny at Las Vegas Summer League. And, I mean, Jaylen Brown said that stuff about Bronny, that he wasn't good, and LeBron held that against him.
4: Brown's got to go in and apologize to everybody.
1: He's not Embiid's biggest guy either. So I think that'll be very interesting to see how that dynamic works.
0: Because his whole notion of being the guy seems to have changed with the obvious bitterness he feels towards the Celtics, and I would too. And now he just wants to beat the Celtics, and I guess he'll enlist anyone.
4: Sounds like this 1 year coming up is like the revenge tour, and then we'll see if it blows up after that.
1: Just wait till they don't pick up that option. Just wait till they don't sign him to that extension because they have to pay Tyrese Maxey instead. Just wait.
0: Well, and they're going to have to pay Edgecombe, so there's no way they're going to
1: get him. Embiid's on his way out, and LeBron is gone, but I'd pay Maxey before Brown. He's much younger.
0: Come on.
1: Much younger.
0: I mean, that's not even a conversation. Yeah. And then I would save money for Edgecombe above Brown.
1: Seriously, and they're both going to be cheaper with this. Even Maxey's Supermax is going to be cheaper than what Brown is going to make. Oh, yeah.
0: Yeah. No, you can't afford to keep Brown. This is like the 1 year that they can do this.
1: Philly's going to win. This is it.
0: if Philly's going to win, right? A lot of people still don't have them winning, but I don't trust anyone that covers basketball anymore because that's just a bunch of wrong.
1: Look at Vegas. The over-unders are about the same. Even though they just got LeBron, the over-unders as of this morning were 51.5 for both teams.
4: Really?
1: Celtics and Sixers.
4: Well, Celtics would be a good regular season team.
0: Yeah, they should be. It's just interesting how everyone got everything wrong with Brown. Now, I'm not talking about local people either. It's just everything wrong with Brown, everything wrong with LeBron. Just like everything was wrong. Like, and not only like the predictions of where people are going to go, but their perceived value in the league. That's what's interesting.
1: I found that shocking.
0: Is that like it appears that guys that cover the league have no idea what the league feels about the quality of the player, which is kind of the point of the expert. Like if you're an expert, you should know what the league thinks about a player. You can't overvalue stars like that. And then have the entire league go, oh, no, we don't feel that way about
4: him. Everybody thought they'd get a huge haul for Brown.
0: Then you don't know anything about what the league thinks about anything. It was very strange how that went down. I don't recall that happening in another sport. I don't recall it happening where that experts whose job is to analyze the players on the court, or the players on the field, the players on the ice, have just been so far off on what the league thinks of someone. It's very strange. It makes you question the expertise. All right, Dan, get out of here already.
1: Safe travels.
0: Dan's going to be a WBZ television.
4: Later on today.
0: He'll probably be
4: an A.J. Brown story because he's talking today.
0: Okay, he'll be out there at the Patriots training camp. And
1: by the way, if you're down there, say hi to Dan. He does autographs. He does pictures. It'll be great.
4: No, I'm good. Yeah. Bye, John.
0: If you're down there with an old lady, she's going to want to meet him.
4: Love you, Fred.
0: Love you too, buddy.
4: See you, Danny. Thanks, Ryan. All right. Nick, CC in the back. Take care.
0: CC, you got a shout out. That's got to make you feel good, Dan. Now, finally, put that on your resume, my dear, and you'll get anything you need. All right. That'll do it for us with Dan. We will be back for another hour. We'll try to limp through an hour without him. We'll be back in just a moment with Chad Graff.
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7: Red Sox wrapped up their homestand with an 8-2 record. They beat Toronto 6-1 at Fenway Park yesterday. Ranger Suarez, four shutout innings, fresh from the injured list. Jaron Duran and Jamai Jones, two RBIs apiece. Sox open up a four-game series in Sacramento against the Athletics tonight. Peyton Tolley will start. Newly acquired infielder Curtis Meade added to the active roster after yesterday's game. He will start at second base this evening. The Athletics are expected to be without one of their best players moving forward. Catcher Shane Langeliers has a torn meniscus in his knee. He could be out for the season. Patriots officially signed second-round draft pick Gabe Akis yesterday and placed him on the non-football injury list. At day two of camp, fullback Reggie Gilliam, the only player to missed the workout. They'll go through a walkthrough, the Patriots will, at 10 o'clock today. It's open to the public right behind Gillette Stadium. Mike Vrabel will meet the media at 9:30. That's a press conference we will carry live here on 98.5 The Sports Hub. 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
4: It's our job is to recreate the things that we did really well last year, the culture, the ability to win different ways and find ways to win and understand how to win and understand how to prepare. 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
2: 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Chad Graff, kind enough to join us from time to time, writes about the Patriots for The Athletic. He's down at training camp as Mike Vrabel scheduled to speak at 9:30 this morning. Hello, Chad.
5: What's going on, gentlemen? I can't believe I missed Roach.
2: Yeah.
6: Well, he's on his way down. You'll see him soon enough.
2: And I hope the station doesn't pay him for a full day because, my God.
5: Front row, left seat. I know exactly where he'll be. It's probably marked off with a reserve sign right now.
6: It's a velvet rope, my friend. That's what happens. Before we get into the meat of Patriots training camp, there's a note this morning from Mike Reese that we wanted to get your opinion on and what it all means. Of course, Patriots signed second-round draft pick Gabe Akers over the weekend, but Reese has a note that says it's kind of an unusually structured contract. There's an injury waiver on the left knee. The waiver voids after 2028. Needless to say, this was the sticking point to signing him in the first place. It looks like a compromise, but what specifically does an injury waiver do? Does that mean the Patriots don't have to pay him if he has a knee problem the first 2 years?
5: Yeah, my understanding is that they could get that guaranteed money back. And yeah, like, is this a compromise? Maybe, and they'll probably try to pitch it as such. But it does seem like the player is giving up an awful lot here and makes you wonder, like, gosh, what was the last 3 months about? What was it about missing OTAs and minicamp if you were just going to put this void in your contract anyway? And now Gabe Akers, who we all thought was going to be the rookie who contributed the most to the Patriots this season, is starting off not just behind schedule. He's not even going to practice in the first 3, 4, maybe 5 days of training camp. He's on the non-football injury list, basically, because not only did he not participate in practices this spring, he wasn't in meetings or anything. So he doesn't even know the playbook or what to do, or, hey, when we do this sign, that means you do this. So he's got so much to get caught up on so fast. The Patriots raved about his character when they drafted him, and I think they better hope that he's able to pick up things pretty quickly.
2: Yeah, you know, at his position, how much of a disadvantage is that? Like, do you think it's going to take, you know, the whole season? You know, is he going to be fine, you know, the first game? Like, what is your anticipation, knowing what you do about the NFL, your expectations about how that's going to affect him in terms of when he becomes an effective player, if he does?
5: Yeah, they're fortunate in that position, that kind of edge rusher, pass rush, rotational role is not the hardest for rookies to learn. Like, tight end is much harder. Center is much harder. Those positions tend to not be super easy for rookies, whereas edge rushers can make an impact pretty quickly. And yet, even while acknowledging that, those rookies make an impact in part because they learned the playbook in the spring and they were around and figuring out what to do. And so he's just going to be behind. I think that probably will continue the first couple weeks of the season. By October, I think you would think and hope he'll be, you know, full go at that point and understanding what to do. But as far as week one, I definitely think it's fair to say that he's behind in week one. And that's especially concerning, not just because edge rusher is maybe the weakest position of the defense, but also one of the starters, Harold Landry, still hasn't practiced all spring in the first couple of training camp practices. On the pup list right now as he recovers from this kind of very long lingering knee injury.
6: It also sounds like even when he's up to speed and playing, he's a situational guy, at least for his rookie season. I mean, you would hope a second-round pick would play a lot, but it sounds like the snaps are going to be limited for him regardless.
5: Yeah, well, and that all of that kind of makes it super interesting to me what happens with this rookie class. Like, this new regime for the Patriots, led by Mike Vrabel, but influenced as well by Ryan Cowden, John Stryker, and all the people that Vrabel brought with him, got a ton of credit for last year's draft class and from the contributions that they got. And fourth-round pick Craig Woodson looking like a stud, especially in the playoffs, even as a rookie. And so they got all this credit for the draft class. And now I think it's an open question what this draft class is going to look like when you consider Caleb Womu probably starts on the bench but contributes as like a jumbo tight end in goal line situation. So not a massive influence from the first round pick. The second round pick is starting off behind schedule. The third round pick, Eli Raritan, suddenly has a ton on his plate. He was supposed to be the number three tight end. He's vaulted up to number two because the number two guy, Julian Hill, suffered a season-ending injury. And that is super interesting to me because when they drafted Eli Raritan, it was almost with the expectation of like, yeah, he's going to kind of sort of get a redshirt year. He needs to get stronger. We need to build him up a little bit more. Well, all of a sudden, you can't do that. And so I think this is a big couple of weeks for Eli Raritan because if he's good enough, I think the Patriots will start to trust him. But if not, tight end is a position that it wouldn't surprise me if they look to like trade a seventh round pick for someone or scour the waiver wire if someone surprising gets cut at that position.
2: Okay, Chad, Christian Gonzalez has been participating fully, and that was a surprise to some. And then Robert Kraft sauntered onto the field and gave a very smooth explanation that they have made an offer to make him the highest paid corner in the NFL. Where does that stand to your understanding?
5: I think the ball is in Christian Gonzalez's court. The Patriots feel like, hey, we made you an offer that checks all the boxes that you wanted. You want to reset the cornerback market, be the highest paid player there, be the highest paid player in Patriots franchise history. Ball's in your court now. And from his perspective, because of, you know, something that we've discussed plenty, the fact that he shares an agent with Devin Witherspoon, who's arguably the MVP of the Super Bowl, it's a little bit different where normally you just say, yeah, ball's in your court. Well, now he can look at it and be like, well, let's see if the Seahawks balk first. Because if the Seahawks give Witherspoon 32.5, all of a sudden I want 33.5 because I still want to reset the cornerback market. So I think it's a little bit of a game of chicken right now between the Patriots and the Seahawks. You know, coincidentally, teams that met in the Super Bowl will meet on September 9th for the opener of, hey, which one of us is going to up our offer first to just get this done? Let's get this headache out of the way for $500,000 or whatever it ends up being a year. So we'll see if it's the Seahawks or the Patriots first, because whoever goes first, the second guy is going to want a little bit more money.
6: But at the same time, he's out there participating fully, you know, these first 2 days. And that tells me, at the very least, he's listening or they're close, one or the other.
5: Yeah, I do think this will get done before September 9th. I think it'll probably drag on for a couple more weeks. But all the expectation is Christian Gonzalez is going to be a long-term member of the Patriots. This is kind of how things go and, you know, playing the PR battle a little bit. But I do think he'll sign. I do think he'll be a member of the Patriots for quite a few years coming up. But also, he's not just participating. He's been awesome. Like, there was all this discussion of A.J. Brown and Christian Gonzalez. It's only 2 days, and you don't want to make too much of it. And A.J. Brown is presumably still learning the offense. Christian Gonzalez has been getting the better of him on almost every rep. Christian Gonzalez has been very, very good against A.J. Brown so far.
6: And all in all, they don't put the pads on until Thursday. But the first 2 days of camp, the defense looks really good.
5: Totally. And I think, you know, it would have set off alarm bells for me if it weren't that way. Like, coming into this season, I think we all expect that the offense is going to be really good. You give Drake May, after that incredible season, presumably a better running game, a better offensive line, better wide receivers. Like, that's going to be good. That will get sorted out. My concern in all of this has been, is the defense actually as good as we think? Like, did some of what they accomplished in the second half last season, was some of that smoke and mirrors with the blitz rate and leaning on a really good secondary and not having injuries back there? Like, that was kind of my concern. And so I'm very curious to follow the defense. They were very good at limiting explosive plays a year ago. And if they struggled from day one and just got it taken to them from the offense, that would have set off alarm bells to me. And instead, the defense is doing what they should be doing, which is early in camp, the defense should be winning the day. And that's what's happened so far.
2: Can you tell a difference between the beginning of this year and the beginning of last year? You know, they made the Super Bowl. Is there, you know, I mean, Vrabel's a veteran coach and he was in there last year, but is there a discernible difference?
5: I think there's a difference just in terms of like how buttoned up it is now and not having to have kind of tiptoes of, you know, Vrabel brought in plenty of guys, but there were so many players last year who also didn't know him or were totally unfamiliar as a brand new team. And so for them to have the continuity that they do, Zach Kuhr calling defensive plays again, Josh McDaniels back with Drake May, like everybody just kind of knows what they're doing. I think there's a little bit more comfort in what they're doing. But I think there are still some massive questions for them, including like they were so good at getting explosive plays last year. We saw Kayshon Boutte in the deep ball all the time. Travion Henderson broke off deep runs. Teams are not going to play them with single high coverage anymore. That happened last year because nobody respected their wide receivers, even as they were getting beat. That, I think, with A.J. Brown is going to change. They're going to get a bunch of defenses saying, hey, we're not going to let you beat us deep. You can beat us whatever way you want, but you're not going to beat us deep. And what is the Patriots' answer to that? I think that's like the big question for training camp.
2: Yeah, and you mentioned Kayshon Boutte. He's obviously got a connection with Drake May. He seems like he might be someone that the Patriots would want to deal. Do you hang on to him because he's got that relationship with Drake May, or that kind of thing with Drake May? Do you hang on to him and wait for someone in another camp to get hurt?
6: Like, how about this for a conspiracy theory? The two big catches he made the first 2 days, showcasing him. Oh, yeah. Forcing the ball to him.
2: Well, obviously,
6: increasing Chad, the trade value.
2: Chad, that goes without saying. So we'll just assume that to be true. But where do you think Kayshon Boutte stands as this training camp goes on?
5: I think it's less all of that and more you probably keep him just because what's your alternative? Like, if they could have gotten a fourth round pick for him before the draft, I think that happens in 2 seconds just with where Booty's at with his contract situation. But I think teams around the league, for whatever reason, and Patriots fans can disagree, they don't look at him and say, this is a game-breaking type of receiver. We're only going to get him for 1 year because he's only got a year left on his contract, and we don't want to give up an early day three pick for this guy. And so I think you almost keep him just because, what, you're just going to cut him? That's your other alternative? This has been, I think, best-case scenario for the Patriots. I kind of wondered if Kayshon Boutte was going to come into camp a little bit like Matthew Judon a couple years ago, upset with his contract, moping around, making a little bit of a scene. The fact that he hasn't done that is, I think, a huge win for the Patriots because it took off a potential headache off their hands.
6: Is it possible that Boutte could force himself into some playing time over Dobbs? I mean, are we allowed to think this way? Because I was told it was going to be Brown on one side and Dobbs on the other side.
5: I still think it's Brown on one side and Dobbs on the other side. I think maybe he could sort of cut into Dobbs' playing time, but I think his hope has to be, like, you know, Dobbs is an outside guy. Brown is an outside guy. They're going to need a break at some point. I want to be that first guy off the bench, not Mac Hollins. Like, it's easy to forget. This coaching staff loves Mac Hollins. He played more than any other wide receiver for the Patriots last season. They love him, so Mac Hollins. They like how he blocks. And so I think for Kayshon Boutte, it's less about that and more about, like, can I leapfrog Hollins and make him expendable? And if so, I think that kind of changes the dynamic.
2: All right. Well, look, Chad Graff, enjoy the Mike Vrabel press conference. Really hard hit him. Bring up the Russini stuff, please. Ask him what's going on with Mike Lombardi and why he's been put on administrative leave, paid administrative leave with North Carolina. Have you heard about that?
5: I saw that today. I will be very curious to follow up and read more on that story.
2: Well, you know, it's got to be bad because Belichick didn't want that. So the administration said, okay, well, we got to step in. So that should be fun. He's a piece of crap. We all agree. Chad Graff is not a piece of crap. He's a wonderful man. Chad, enjoy yourself today. We appreciate the time as always, sir.
5: Thanks for having me, guys.
2: All right, see you, Chad. Appreciate it. I can't tell you how excited I am that Michael Vardy's an administrator.
6: We all knew, because when I said, all right, I have this, how do you want to frame that? Everyone in the back was very excited to present this to you.
2: Yeah.
6: Mike Lombardi, and the more we hear about it, we don't have anything more than the brass tacks right now, but the fact that Bill Belichick had nothing to do with this.
2: Well, I knew that right away.
6: Well,
2: and I know that it's been confirmed, but when it, John has read that it's been confirmed that Bill Belichick had nothing to do. Michael Lombardi is the GM, in quotations, of the North Carolina football program. He's been put on administrative leave. As soon as you said that, I knew it had to have been the administration. There's no way Belichick's doing anything over there. I mean, Belichick's not going to do anything that they want him to do. So the administration had to step in. I cannot wait to find out what it is. In the fact, it's a paid administrative leave because it's very difficult for government, you know, these universities, especially these universities, to fire people. You have to have cause
6: due process. You
2: have to do a thorough investigation. Yep. Sometime today, we'll get out what it is. And I mean, it's only 9:20 in the morning. Like at some point, and so tomorrow, just pencil in, Ryan, maybe an hour on Michael Lombardi.
6: But the fact that Bill didn't stand in the way or couldn't stand in the way, and this bears repeating, Mike is Bill's guy. First hire, most expensive GM in the nation, makes $1.5 million a year, and they were forced to put him on administrative leave. Something bad is going on here. This isn't a recruiting violation, a phone call he shouldn't have made. This isn't an NCAA thing. Bill took over that program, and it was hands-off for A.D. Bubba and everybody else there. This is something where the university are like, no. This is bad. You got to get out of the way of this unless you want your job to be in jeopardy.
2: And I don't know enough about college football because I'm starting to care less and less about it because it's just become a bad minor league for the NFL. There's no continuity, and you can just do whatever you want. So I don't even know how you would get in trouble recruiting. Like, I don't even know, like, what you could do.
6: That's just it. Money's getting tossed around all over the place.
2: And also, like, what's tampering? I mean, the transfer portal starts before the bowl games. I don't even know how you could really tamper.
6: As I said, this isn't a rogue phone call during the non-tampering period. I'm sure that's happened everywhere. This isn't the university going, no, clean program recruiting-wise. We can't be doing this. This is something outside of football. It has to be something outside of football.
2: I mean, yeah.
6: Whatever it is.
2: I mean, you can bet on football and still, you know.
6: Almost go back to college, for God's sake.
2: I mean, you can have your, like, ninth year of eligibility like the old Miss quarterback. I mean, it's just, there's no rules. So, I would be very surprised if it's something necessarily football-related. Unless he screwed around again in Saudi Arabia and got in a lot of trouble. I don't know.
6: I don't know. But
2: The mind wanders.
6: So many details about this I want to hear. I want to hear Bill. I want to see Bill forced to stand up there and answer questions, even if he evades them. I want to see Bill have to stand up there and talk about his guy.
2: Well, the good news is that the North Carolina press hates him. So that will be they're not afraid of Bill Belichick. So, you know, it's not one of these things where it's like, oh, shucks media.
6: Would it be worth talking to a North Carolina person for tomorrow? I wonder.
2: Yes, Ryan, that would be very worth it to me. Thank you. But make sure they don't like him.
6: Yeah.
2: Because I don't need, which won't be hard to find because I find it very hard to believe anyone likes him.
6: So we have Vrabel at 9:30. Let's get to it.
2: Yeah, so we'll break. We'll talk for a little bit when we come back, and then we'll get to Vrabel when he goes live.
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0: right, so Mike Vrabel is about to speak. Is he on mic there, Ryan?
1: He is, yep.
0: All right, here's Mike Vrabel doing his press conference.
2: Now that Gay Backus is officially in the fold, I know he's on the NFI, but do you anticipate him being actively taking part anytime soon?
3: I mean, again, we talked about this before, that we were going to evaluate him. We're going to see where he's at. This is all part of the process. We would do this with any player who, you know, had you know, some extended time away or had surgery in the off season, just like the other guys. And so, I'm again cautiously optimistic that he'll work his way through the return to play and we'll get him back out there.
4: There have been a couple of different reports that you guys are shopping Kayshon Boutte, that he would prefer to play elsewhere. Was that something that you felt the need to address with him, or how do you navigate a situation where...
3: No, I got a lot of respect for Kayshon, and, you know, we went through this last offseason. He had a great offseason. He had a good training camp, and that, you know, played out during the season. He was a large part of our success, and his communication through this offseason with Todd and myself, and, you know, he's a pro. He understands what his job is, and he's, you know, gotten off to a good start. So I've got a lot of respect for him for the way that he's handled all these different situations and the conversations outside of here and the noise that, you know, doesn't affect, you know, his performance on the field. We did, and I probably failed to mention that just the other day, but it was a good showing by the second-year group, Kyle Williams, Elijah Ponder, Jared Wilson, and Will Campbell. So that's really good to see from a second-year group. We had a lot of really good efforts in there, and I thought guys made strides. But it was good to see those guys from year one to year two be able to, you know, help us establish something in the offseason.
5: How was that camp acclimating, first time in the NFL?
3: Well, I mean, there's a lot of new things, a lot of firsts out there, and things that show up, got him, you know, try to get him some jumbo tight end work, and he'll play some tackle, he'll play some guard. We're just going to look at some versatility and see, you know, where he fits and how he can help us. And then, you know, but there'll be a lot of things that that are going to be new to him, and some techniques that are different, and run schemes and pass protection. So he's a willing participant, he's a willing learner. He learns quick, he usually doesn't make the same mistake twice.
6: I know you're loath to talk about injuries, but I'd be remiss if I didn't ask that some of the details of Gabe's contract has leaked out, and there's an injury waiver for his left knee. Seems unusual. Is that something the club was aware of when he was drafted back in April?
3: Well, I think the one thing is I'm not going to talk about specific contracts or the details with the contract. The most important thing is that, you know, we're, you know, Gabe's here, and that we're all on the same page, and that we're excited to move forward with Gabe and, you know, try to explain to him that, again, with everything there's in this business and professional sports, we've talked about that there's a professional side and there's a personal side. And he had to deal with the professional side much earlier than some other players in their careers. And so we maintained a personal relationship, and, you know, Smitty did the same thing as his position coach. And, you know, he, by all accounts, has been working hard and is ready to go, and we'll evaluate that here over the next couple of days and, you know, be able to acclimate him as quickly as possible.
7: I feel like there's a real possibility he could miss the season.
3: Again, I don't want to say nothing's 100%. I don't anticipate that whatsoever. I don't. I'm excited where he's at. I'm excited that he wants to be here. He wants to get going, and he doesn't want to be on the field with the trainer, I'll tell you that. You know, he wants to get back out there and play ball and be the player that that we drafted and wanted to be here.
8: Do you feel like your personal relationship with him has gotten off on the right foot? Like, there was some, you know, you guys all spoke about how much you liked him as a player, mm-hmm. game, or as a person, right after you drafted him. Still feel the same way about
3: him? Yeah, of course. Yeah, that just, you know what I mean? There's things that everybody can control, and there's things that you can't. And I'm not... You know, when they're here, I'm going to coach them, and I'm going to get to know them, and I'm going to do everything that I can to push them and help them, and, you know, try to get him acclimated as quickly as possible. I mean, this is all things that we have to deal with as coaches at this level. And then when they're here, it's our job to get them ready and help them improve.
1: Mike, with A.J. Brown coming in when he did, was there any kind of additional onboarding or work with coaches that you had to do to get him up to speed, or a guy of his stature?
3: Well, there's a lot there to unpack as a receiver, you know, especially if you want to move around and you don't want to just line up in one spot. There's a lot there. So, you know, A.J. Worked really hard with Todd and, you know, his position coach, and they'll continue to do that. And, you know, we have a lot of walkthroughs and things like that that help them, you know, get acclimated in how we move players around. So, I think he'll have plenty of time through training camp and everything that we're going to do to make sure that he's where he needs to be. And, you know, it's the same thing when we sign a receiver, you know, in training camp. You know, you look at, you know, Kobe Prentice, and he's trying to do the same thing. He's trying to figure something out so that he can be evaluated.
6: What kind of growth have you seen from Eli Raridan since he came in the spring?
3: Well, again, Eli, you know, new offense, new scheme, new NFL, and capable, willing learner. We'll see when pads come on, things change. But I think he's tried to play with the speed that we felt like he had and may not always have shown. And sometimes with younger players, it's, hey, let's go play and push the envelope and let's play faster and almost to the point of out of control, and then we can coach the details and dial you back. And, you know, really to understand the speed of this game at this level. And sometimes they try to be right, and trying to be right, you know, they don't play as fast. And so, not that I've given some of these young guys a free pass to make mistakes, but it's, we can coach mistakes. We can't coach you to play faster.
7: After you guys lost Antonio Gibson last year, you guys cycled through a handful of the different guys that did kick returner. What do you think about the group now coming into the season? And has there been anyone who's maybe distinguished themselves over the course of the spring and the summer?
3: It's really hard. We didn't spend a whole lot of time on kickoff return. It's a critical play, which we will spend a lot of time going forward. But you know, you're right. That has to be somebody that we can find that can help us create field position and makes teams think about, you know, kicking off to us, or, you know, putting the ball in the end zone and giving it to us at the 35, because we have a real weapon there. And you know, you saw the impact that Marcus made for us in the return game when we could force teams to punt last year, and the difference that made in a lot of games. It's just, you know, we'll continue to cycle through and, you know, take a look at some of these receivers, but also look at some of these running backs that can kind of help us.
7: Mike, you mentioned the other day calling a lot of zone block stuff, you know, non-padded practice.
3: Yeah.
7: When you're scripting the pass plays for these practices, are you trying to marry those same concepts, specifically the play action, or what's the thing?
3: Yeah, we are. It's just some of the play action. You have to get into the, you know, the blocks a little bit more, and we do. It's just, you know, I think some of that stuff marries a little better when we have pads on. And I think as you bring up practice, you know, today is going to look very different than some of the other days that we have. We're in more of like a walkthrough, jog-through day. This is our third day of what we would call speed, or this is our fourth day, excuse me. We had the run test, which obviously is a speed, 2 days of practice. And then just from a, you know, load management standpoint, trying to take the day as a walkthrough or a jog-through. So I don't want you guys to be caught off guard. I know there was probably some questions or conversations about that last year, that this is something that we feel like can help us be able to learn and still develop and install it at different paces. And it was good for us last year. And if we can handle that, you know, then hopefully we can continue with this. And, you know, when we work. I think you guys noticed that. And then being able to come out there today and still act like a professional football team and take care of the details and some of the technique, but, you know, just at a different pace.
8: Prior to trading for AJ, there was a lot made of potential knee condition for him. You had him in mini camp, you had him through 2 days of training camp practice. I know it's still early, but physically.
3: Yeah, you know, I mean, I think a lot of things, you know, get fabricated and people tell stories. We didn't, you know, what other teams think or thought, you know. We're very confident in where he's at physically. He's done every single thing. Will he do every single thing? Nope. He'll have time where, or me or Frank or Jim or us as a group decide that, you know, just like Morgan yesterday, just like Reggie yesterday, you know, there'll be things. But, And I think he's gotten off to a really good start, both mentally and physically, and, you know, acclimating himself to his team.
0: All right. There you go. Mike Vrabel continues. But there, Nick put something into my Vox Pro machine over here.
9: Oh, yeah. Did you hear it live?
0: I did not.
9: Oh, yeah. We knew. We saw it the second it happened.
0: There is a bit of an investigation going on. Something very interesting that Mike Vrabel said, not with his mouth, perhaps, but with his anus. Let's explore.
7: I feel like there's a real possibility he could miss this season.
0: Did that really happen?
9: That really happened. I heard it live. I looked at Ryan. Ryan looked at me. That happened live.
0: Our mics were not on, so it could not have been in studio.
9: No.
0: Obviously, our mics were not on. We were playing the press conference.
7: I feel like there's a real possibility he could miss this season.
0: Who's asking that question? Because I don't recognize
9: his voice. Run it again. I'm not sure.
7: I feel like there's a real possibility he could miss the season.
0: That's not Price. That's not Giardi.
9: That could be Callahan. That could be Andrew Callahan.
0: Oh, that is Andrew Callahan.
9: Yeah.
0: All right.
7: I feel like there's a real possibility he could miss the season.
3: Again, I don't.
9: That's too close to the microphone. Callahan is set far back away from the podium. So it has to be, if we're going to go through a full investigation, it has to be Vrabel.
3: I don't want to say nothing's 100%.
7: I feel like there's a real possibility he could miss the season.
3: Again, I
0: he laughs. I wonder if he's... What else could that possibly be?
9: Has to be. I don't think it was the connection. It's not one of those, you know, sometimes when you're online and you're tapping into things, the connection gets shaky and you hear sounds. That wasn't that.
0: All right. Allow me to slow it down. We do have the technology here to do so.
10: I feel like a real possibility he could miss the season.
0: I think Mike Vrabel farted.
9: I think so, too.
7: I feel like there's a real possibility he could miss the season.
9: Where's my gavel? Where's my wig? Guilty!
0: I think Mike Vrabel farted.
9: I not only once, but twice.
0: And that was loud,
9: yep.
0: So it's almost like he pushed it.
9: Mm-hmm.
0: Interesting. Does that show arrogance, John? Does that concern you as a Patriots fan?
9: Well, of course. I'm the head coach of the Patriots. I'm in charge of this thing. I'll do what I want.
0: But is that almost like an arrogance that could blow up in his face?
9: So to speak.
0: No pun intended.
7: I feel like there's a real possibility he could miss the season.
3: Again, I don't want to say nothing's 100%. I don't anticipate that whatsoever.
0: Well, some things are 100%, and the 100% is that you farted.
9: Yeah, that's the evidence clearly leads in that direction. It's certainly not Andrew Callahan or someone in the front row. They're too far away to have such sharp sounds in the microphone.
0: All right, we need Andrew Callahan on the show tomorrow because,
9: yeah,
0: I mean, that's a 100%. He really, due to our relationship, has to come on, even if it's just for 2 minutes.
9: No, he'd do it.
0: No, I know he would, but but if he like goes like, I gotta, you know, he's got a baby. If he's like, I got something with the baby.
9: Right.
0: No. Even with the baby, like strap the baby in a Bjorn.
9: Call us on your way into Foxborough.
0: Yeah,
9: man.
0: I just need to hear like his thoughts.
9: Yeah.
0: Get Stacey James on the phone and see if he farted. Would Stacey admit it? It would be a real test of his character.
9: No, he wouldn't admit it. No.
0: So you think he's one of these like, Congress members that's all gone off.
9: He'd shake his head and think, you juveniles.
0: Well, if he farted, he farted.
9: I know.
0: And by the way, if we're juvenile, I've seen CNN and Fox News report on people farting, politicians farting, presidents
9: farting.
0: I'm
9: right there with you. This is serious business. We're trying to get to the bottom of this.
0: Mm.
9: It's a social faux pas by the head coach of the New England Patriots.
0: Well, it just
9: screams, one would think you would take that seriously.
0: It screams arrogance is what it screams. All right. Well, look, we'll be back. We'll have our award-winning email segment, and then we'll call it a day. Here are the headlines.
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9: Red Sox got a two-run single from Jaron Duran and a two-run pinch hit double from Jamai Jones. They beat Toronto 6-1 at Fenway Park yesterday afternoon. They're a game and a half up on Cleveland for the second wild card. They're in Sacramento tonight to play the Athletics. Curtis Meade added to the active roster after yesterday's game. He's expected to play second base tonight. Patriots offense struggled a little bit on day two of training camp yesterday in Foxborough. Christian Gonzalez, a full participant. Fullback Reggie Gilliam, the only player missing. First-round draft pick Caleb Lomu ran with the ones at right tackle as well. The team will hold a walkthrough at 10 a.m. this morning in Foxborough. 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
12: You know, I got an idea for a bit. The email bit. We should do the email bit. It's a great idea. Let's do the email bit.
11: It's interesting that you can't, like, swear on the radio or, like, they you know, get, like, overly specific about sex. But they're showing the trial of the lady that murdered her children, and they're doing it live, and they're just going to describe her murdering the children. Which I would argue is far more disturbing than masturbating.
13: From now on, it's not called that.
11: I don't really understand the appeal of this trial either, in that she admitted to murdering her children.
13: Yeah.
11: And, you know, I understand it's like an insanity plea or something, which obviously she's insane. She murdered her children.
13: Right.
11: I just don't know to what end this is being covered in the way that it's being covered, considering that it's obviously tragic, incredibly tragic, and she did it. She admits to doing it. There's no evidence pointing in any way other than to she murdered her children and then tried to kill herself. And I don't know the appeal of the trial. It seems just more upsetting. I'm not saying they shouldn't be able to show it on TV. I'm not, obviously, not saying
13: well,
11: that at
13: I
11: all.
13: Well, I mean, it's a Law and Order episode come to life.
11: But it's not a Law and Order episode come to life because she did it and she admits to doing it. Yeah. There's no mystery to it. Like, it's a terrible thing. And they're like, well, she is insane. And it's like, yes, she's insane. She killed her children. She tried to, she killed her children. And then she tried to kill herself. She's insane. I don't know why everyone wants to hear. So not needs to, it's news. I understand that news stations have every right to cover it. I just don't understand the appeal, I guess is what I'm saying. Or that, like, masturbating is worse than hearing about someone murder their children. I just don't understand it at all. Yeah. Anyway, the Toucher and Hardy email segment is powered by Jeffrey Glassman Injury Lawyers. Rucker did not come to our party.
13: Yeah, I was going to ask you about that. I'm very surprised. Usually he's up for something like that.
11: He said his wife was out of town and he had his kids, but I'm still surprised that he did not come to that party. In fact, I will text him today and tell him that I was a little offended, but I have to finish this. 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Yes, John.
13: We have a bunch of emails about the party on Friday night, all of them positive. I got one here from Kevin. Hey, guys. Hey, I was at the 40th birthday party bash at Memoir with my wife and her friends at about 10 p.m.
11: Well, you're missing it. Let me read it because you're taking out the compliments. Okay. I was at the 40th birthday bash at Memoir with my wife and friends. Great work as always on these events. I don't know how anyone could come out of there complaining. I mean, all of us. I mean, I spent 2.5 hours. All of us did. I had a good time and I enjoyed doing it. And I literally did not have a negative experience with anyone. I wish I had a story maybe that I could share that would be humorous.

0: had good experiences.
1: Everyone was super nice.
0: Yep. And Adolfo, and I left at 10:30.
1: Mm-hmm.
0: And the DJ was already playing, like the real memoir thing had already started. They had put the velvet ropes out and all.
1: Yep.
0: Great work as always on these events. Around 10 p.m., we headed to Mystique for dinner. After that, after we finished there around midnight, we went back to memoir and were lucky enough to have a connection at the door who gave us VIP wristbands for upstairs. As we walked up the stairs, who do we see but Adolfo himself? He hung out and had drinks with us and a few other fans for the next 90 minutes while we watched DJs Mike Posner and Brody Jenner perform. We also spent some time chatting about Boston, Texas, and a certain former host. With Adolfo had penned a letter to, but had not sent it.
1: Yes, we had a discussion about that earlier in the evening.
0: I think probably I had two.
1: Yeah.
0: I was going, don't send the letter, Adolfo.
1: But he spent so much time on it.
0: No, I think it's a decent exercise to like get it out of your system.
1: Yeah.
0: I don't know if he needs to send it. I can confirm that Adolfo was at the club until about 1:30 a.m. when he left solo for his hotel. It was not that Adolfo incapacitated style of drunk that I've seen in the past. Did he find the woman Fred mentioned that Adolfo said he was going to hit that? We may never know. Kevin, P.S. I'd called in to discuss, but I got zero sleep last night and my brain is useless. Well, thank you, Kevin. Again, as we were leaving, I said on stage when I was introducing Adolfo that he was one of my best friends, and he came up to me like a half an hour later. He said, am I really one of your best friends? He was like on the verge of tears. I said, yeah. I said, sure. And he hugged me, and then he walked out with me when I was leaving.
1: Mm-hmm.
0: And a woman who had been at the party was coming up the escalator as we were going down, and she said something to us. And Adolfo said, like, I'm going to try to hit that. And I went. And I'll tell you this. It didn't seem unrealistic.
1: Oh, okay.
0: It didn't seem like it was not a pie in the sky thing. It seemed like if she was at all interested, it seemed possible that she would be interested in
1: Adolfo. Did he leave you at the bottom of the escalator while you walked to your car?
0: No, I got an Uber and he's just waited outside for me.
1: Oh, okay. So he didn't. He friends. Friendship right there.
0: Oh, no. She was going back to memoir. So she had informed us she was going back to memoir. So Adolfo went back up to memoir.
1: Right.
0: No, he wasn't very drunk when I saw him.
1: Also, finally, good to see Sarah from Everett.
0: Oh,
1: who
0: Sarah
1: I did not recognize because she didn't have the turtleneck over her mouth. So it was very good to see Sarah from Everett. She was there with her significant other, husband. I don't know what you would call him, but good to see. Good to see a lot of the listeners, a lot of the loyal listeners from over the years. All of them showed up.
0: Yeah, I forgot about that. Sarah Forever came up to me and she was like, hey, and like I hugged her and I'm like, it's just like you're mean to me. And she's like, well, you're a dick. Like it was like a weird conversation. Like I hugged her and I was like, oh, yeah it's fine. Like whatever. I'm like, just you're really mean. Like, and I'm like, I don't know how you expect me to react to you being mean to me all the time.
1: It was
0: odd. What do you want me to like? And Hardy read her emails every day on the show.
1: Yep.
0: Like, you know, when someone's being mean to you all the time, you don't like them. But I was willing to let bygones be bygones. But she even said something strange there.
1: Yeah.
0: Like, kind of like, I'm a dick. And I'm like, all right.
1: Yeah.
0: I don't know you.
1: I was talking.
0: I didn't even know who she was until she introduced herself.
1: Exactly right. And I was talking to her, and then I turned to talk to the person that she was with, and she said, oh, you're wall-dicking me now? Like, what are you talking about? This is a conversation. That's what all this is.
0: I think she might get uncomfortable, like, in those situations, and I can understand, and maybe she's socially awkward, but what I don't understand is that doesn't apply to emailing me five times a show telling me how much what I just said sucked.
1: I agree. When you said it was odd, that last jigsaw puzzle piece kind of clicked into place there.
0: Well, yeah. I didn't
1: even think about that.
0: I don't even
1: know.
0: I didn't even remember what she looked like. She came up. I mean, she's...
1: Well, we didn't see the bottom half of her face. How would you know what she looked like?
0: I don't know. But,
1: thank you
0: to Sarah Forever.
1: Good to see her, yes.
0: Yeah, and thank you for everyone that came to Memoir. It was a lovely time. We should do it more often. And everyone was very cool, and we can't tell you how much we appreciate it. The guys are out at Gillette. I see Scott out there right now, and I see McCone walking in. So they will be good to go. That'll do it for us, everyone. Have a great day. Bye.
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1: Red Sox got a two-run single from Jaron Duran and a two-run pinch hit double from Jamai Jones. They beat Toronto 6-1 at Fenway Park yesterday afternoon. They're a game and a half up on Cleveland for the second wild card. They're in Sacramento tonight to play the Athletics. Curtis Meade added to the active roster after yesterday's game. He's expected to play second base tonight. Patriots offense struggled a little bit on day two of training camp yesterday in Foxborough. Christian Gonzalez, a full participant. Fullback Reggie Gilliam, the only player missing. First-round draft pick Caleb Lomu ran with the ones at right tackle as well. The team will hold a walkthrough at 10 a.m. this morning in Foxborough. 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Does this sound like you? Visit catcheslaw.com. 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

0: Well, the good news is now I know who number 88 is.
1: Cameron Diaz.
0: Not Cameron Diaz. Cameron Dorner. Zoe, it's okay. Cameron Dorner, number 88. Welcome in. It's Olak and Bertrand. 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
1: Sports have officially started today.
0: Officially start sports. What was going on in sports prior to today? Didn't count?
1: Phys Ed.
0: This is real sports now. This is varsity level sports.
1: This is real.
0: Now we're in.
1: Yeah.
0: Now it's happening.
1: This is where it starts.
0: You think today's the day where sports starts, where they're out here like stretching and doing 7-on-7 drills?
1: When I show up and I see T-Bone, Lauf, and Capello in the same spot, can you hear me?
0: I can't really hear you. Something's weird here.
1: Can you hear me now? I'm jacked up all the way.
0: No, I'm starting to believe Zoe does have an issue with his microphone. Yeah. I'm starting to believe him.
1: You guys talk. I'm not going to talk.
2: Shut it down. Sports over.
1: I mean, if he can't hear me, I'm sitting next to him.
0: I know. It's
1: a problem.
0: Yeah. Something is off. We'll get it resolved.
1: All right.
0: I can hear you, but I can't hear you clearly or loudly.
1: I can't hear myself.
0: It's because we can't hear you either. Yeah. So it's not a you issue. It's a mic issue of some sort. Louth is on it. Try it now.
1: Check.
0: Oh, there he is.
1: Go back up. There you go. That sounds great.
0: Now we can hear you.
1: So I left Chatham today. I got here in about an hour and 15, hour and 17 minutes. So that kind of was officially in the summer.
0: Wow.
1: But
0: were you on a private jet? How'd you?
1: There was nobody on the road, dude.
0: Okay.
1: Hey, going down Saturday, too, made it there in under 2 hours. Like, there was no traffic.
0: Wow.
1: Weird. Which tells me summer's over.
0: Summer's over.
1: Yeah. And
0: football's back.
1: I see T-Bone Capello, whose mouth is so loud. I heard him downstairs. I mean, summer's over. That's it. Let's go. Football season.
0: Okay, football season is on. What are you looking for in this camp? What do you want to see? What do you want to know about?
1: I told you last week, I'm watching two positional groups. Receivers and offensive line. They're going to tell you how far you go this year. Because I don't need to see the defense. I know the defense can be pretty damn good. I'm confident in them. Very confident in the quarterback. I know the quarterback and the offense coordinator are going to be outstanding together. Especially in year two together. I know it's Drake's year three. I told you I saw Drake a couple weeks ago. He looks great. I need to see the offensive line. I need to see how they play together, how they communicate together. And talked to a friend this weekend.
0: Oh.
1: And they said, Kayshon Booty might be the best receiver in camp right now.
0: I've seen that reporting out there.
1: That's reported?
0: There have been plenty of people talking about him
1: having a great weekend here.
0: Which
1: means, like, Pop Douglas in other years, he has made some plays probably in practice, but Kayshon Booty makes him the game too. I mean, there's practice players that pop every camp.
2: Yeah.
1: And we get excited about them. Next thing you know, they don't make the roster or they don't do anything during the year. That's not to say he's better than the other receivers. You know A.J. Brown and Dobbs are the two best guys. What this is going to do with A.J. Brown, with Romeo Dobbs, with Mac Hollins, those are your top three receivers. And if Kayshon Booty is playing better than most of them. Not those guys. He's just got to go make plays at camp, which he has done for the last 2 years. He's going to create some problems for the other guys attempting to make this roster because he might be the fourth guy. And it might be a blessing he didn't get traded because I think it's great having a receiver like that in the huddle that the quarterback trusts.
0: Okay, but
1: and I'm talking about the fourth receiver, guys. That's shows you where we are from last year, even the year before, how far we've come. Because, like, last year, Kayshon Booty's your top guy.
0: But you're not saying that Kayshon Booty somehow evolves into being your best receiver.
1: No. I clarified that, right?
0: Yeah, okay. Yeah, yeah, all right. I just want to make that clear again.
1: Yeah, he probably can't hold AJ and Dobbs' jock, okay?
0: Right.
1: So we know what that is, okay?
0: But you're saying he gives them tremendous depth.
1: They're at a point at some of these positions, probably, in these groupings, where they've added some depth and they've given some competition, and that makes your football team better. To where you're not just relying on three guys. They got a problem at receiver, number-wise. I haven't seen a snap yet. I'll see it today. I'm just telling you, I talked to somebody, and they said, holy crap, Booty worked his ass off again, which is great because that's the type of guy I thought that maybe get a little lazy in the offseason like he did in year one. And Mike talked about that. Then Mike talked about it. I was in the bathroom listening to Mike's press conference today. Hey, we talked about this with Kayshon. Last year,
0: is that where you typically listen to his press conferences in the bathroom?
1: Multitask. Multitasking.
0: Okay. Yeah. Long ride. That's good. Good. Good.
1: Long
0: yep.
1: ride. Three cups of coffee. Multitasking. Going over Slack. Going over listening to the mic talk.
0: All right.
1: And he said,
0: "Okay."
1: And you know how Kayshaw did for us. I thought he worked his tail off last year, right through camp, went ready to go, and he's a big reason why we had the success we did last year.
0: Well, he didn't show up to the off season. The voluntary portions of the offseason okay. training.
1: So which
0: wasn't happy, I right. believe, with his contract situation and not getting another one.
1: So
0: he used that as motivation right. to continue to do what he was doing at the start of last season.
1: And just based on Mike's
0: becoming
1: comments,
0: what he was. Yeah.
1: He didn't take a step back or was lazy. I think he worked his ass off, and I think Mike is pleasantly happy where he is right now. Like, hey, he's a pro. When Mike calls you a pro, that means you're not a young guy that just, like, takes 3 weeks off when we say, hey, go away, see you in 3 weeks. Pros work out and work out every day and stay around the building. Didn't say he's around the building, but could stay around a workout building and work your ass off, and it seems like Kayshawn did that, and that's good for the team.
0: You know what's really weird?
1: What?
0: Look down and look at that jersey right there.
1: Yeah.
0: It's an 88 Dorner jersey. I mentioned Diaz. Him off the top, and there's –
1: I'm going to call him Diaz.
0: It's got to be his family. Pre-season. It's got to be his family yeah. right there. They got their 88 Dorner pass.
1: So this is what makes
0: that That's great. That's pretty great. We mentioned him. Now he's on the radar now. Mm. He's on the radar
1: yeah.
0: in that very tight receiver room.
1: You know how the start of the season, that what makes this all great? Like, I got people texting me right now about food drops, wanting to drop food off.
0: Well, we've got a very busy schedule on that.
1: Jim, I got like four more offers.
0: We're so back. Football season is back, baby. Live for Patriots training camp here in Foxborough, as we will be for many of these practices coming up over the next several weeks.
1: Yep.
0: And this hour of coverage from Patriots training camp is brought to you by your New England Honda dealers. Receiver room, that is certainly a story of this camp. It is crowded. It is crowded, and there's some tough competition there, and the way it all shakes out, I think, is unknown. And so some of that could develop during this camp. I'm with you. That's a story here. You know what else is a story?
1: What's that?
0: What happened over the weekend with Mike Vrabel talking about Harold Landry. And Mike Vrabel, in my opinion, being a little bit evasive on the answers with Harold Landry, who is supposed to be going into year two, coming yep. back from an injury that derailed him in year one here. And now there's no guarantee that he's even going to be playing at the start of the season.
1: Right.
0: That Harold Landry signing is not looking so hot right now,
1: no,
0: is it?
1: It's perplexing, too, because it's not a guy that can move on. And we looked at that for the money. It's just you got to keep him around. It's not worth it because of the amount of money that's guaranteed. Hey, that's what happens to some players. You can't get all 53 right.
0: Three-year.
1: And that can be a miss.
0: Three-year, 44, we'll call it, $44 million mm-hmm. they gave Harold Landry a year ago. That is undoubtedly a Mike Vrabel signing. So I just want to declare
1: like Byard,
0: that 0% of the blame on that signing going sideways, which it has due to injury.
1: It's going to take Elliot Wolf.
0: I want you to know
1: this is great.
0: That is squarely on Mike Vrabel, and 0% of that blame should be on Elliot Wolf. None.
2: Elliot Wolf guy?
1: Different guy.
2: Yeah.
0: None. None. And listen, guys, I've told you that the offseason, just with the way it played out, with the personal stuff that went on with Vrabel, that clearly distracted him from doing his job. Yeah. The power has certainly shifted, and more things that happen like this, the more that power will shift in the dynamic here in New England.
1: Elliot ain't going
0: to Elliot being the man.
1: Yeah.
0: Because this one's not on him. And it matters. And you might say it doesn't matter. It was a year ago. Yeah, but the results are in the here and now. And so when it comes to who you're signing, who you're rewarding with contracts, I think that, you know, the head coach may not be as trusted with personnel matters as you thought he might be, because this one's not working out for him. And that's all I wanted to say about the Harold Landry thing, because the bigger picture in the here and now is this. Who is going to get to the quarterback on this team? I know and I believe that they will do their very best to scheme it. Yep. I know that they will do their very best to explore all veteran options. When we get into August and you hear about potential, you know, vets being traded or vets being surprise cut candidates or any of that, I think that they're not done maybe trying to add someone at that edge position on this team. But, man, it was an area of need going into the offseason, And I feel it is just as big of a need now. They finally got Yakis signed. Akis. How do we say it? Josh. This is like Bodie Body again.
1: Gabe Yakis.
0: Yakis with a hard Y there. Yeah. What was that, T-Bone? How are you saying?
2: Hawkus?
3: Hawkus.
0: Hawkus.
2: Hawkus. Hawkus.
1: Jackus?
2: Jackus.
0: Yuck. Yuckus. All right, so it's...
2: They got, so that's where we're going. Right.
0: They got him signed, and then they immediately non-football injury him. So you're like, oh, he's signed, but he's not showing up here to play football anytime soon. So, oh, good pick. Good. No, that isn't Elliot Wolf. Sorry, Elliot. I'm sorry. Had to put that one on you. Not a Vrabel pick, unfortunately. He was busy with other stuff.
2: No, but then Reese comes out today and says he's got an injury waiver on his left knee, which is incredibly rare on a rookie contract. Yeah. So, yeah, there's stuff going on there.
0: That's looking like a bad pick, and it's only July, fellas. Yeah, that's a hard thing to do. It's hard to make your April draft picks look bad by July, but they've done it. These Patriots, they will surprise you in new and creative ways. But that's not looking good. I have real concerns about their ability to get to the quarterback. I do. You better hope that they get Gonzalez locked up soon because he's going to have to cover.
2: About 10
0: he's going to have to cover for 14 seconds. Uh-huh. Quarterbacks are going to have all day. And I can just tell you that will be a great frustration because it always is. When your team can't get to the quarterback, or not even just get there, because you don't have to get home. You just have to speed them up. Mm-hmm. If you can't even speed quarterbacks up and you give them time, it is one of the most maddening football experiences as a fan when your team can't get there. And so just from the aesthetics of it, you're going to be pissed off this season if they don't find ways to get more bodies, more talent there. Now, there could be guys that emerge. Braden Swinson.
2: Right, can you get a chase on year out of somebody?
0: Could emerge, right? And maybe the Draymond Jones signing. So, big fan of that guy already after he blasted PFF.
1: He's a hero.
0: Maybe he is a guy who's ready to go and have a big impact. Yeah. And maybe they just get far more out of some of the guys who are already here than we expected. But even with that, they're thin. They are thin there. So that's what I want to watch. What's the combination there? Yeah. How do they figure that out with what they have?
1: I don't care what that guy does. As long as he kills Pro Football Focus every week, that's all I want to hear. He's just totally devalued anything they do, and he's right. Good veteran that's been around, that can play, that's making the money. He goes, hey, how about just watching a game instead of talking about numbers and stats? It's great.
0: All right, so Patriots training camp is happening here in Foxborough. If anything of note goes on the practice field, we will certainly be telling you about it. It's a little tough here in the early days because they're just kind of ramping up. But by the time we get to the end of this week, you're going to have real football, something that resembles real football being practiced out there on the fields.
1: I would love to have a bucket hat on and just run around.
0: There are bucket hats out there today.
1: Gum.
0: I'm sorry. I can't take it too seriously when the guys are wearing bucket hats.
2: Yeah, it's a sign.
1: Yeah.
0: When Pop Douglas is running around in a bucket hat, I don't know how. I said it to Zoe. First thing I said, oh, great. It's one of these days I see Pop Douglas in a bucket hat. We're trying to talk to him today, though.
1: Dude, how good it makes those guys feel, though. You're not breaking our balls or easing us into it. Just from a player's perspective and just your approach.
0: How about this weather?
1: Just how you feel.
0: How about this weather?
1: What hell's the heat? What happened to the sun at 85 every day this week?
0: This is gorgeous.
1: Is it going to be rain all week, they said?
0: There's going to be some showers, yeah.
1: Shoot.
0: I think it's going to dry out by the end of the week. But how about this weather? Players must be loving this. Oh, my God. We're running through plays here with bucket hats. Come on, guys. Have some respect for yourself with your bucket hats.
2: Do you guys have bucket hats at Bryant for day three of camp?
0: Parcells. Parcells a big bucket hat.
2: Handing them out.
1: There were silver hard ones, and if you didn't have your mouthpiece, you had to go back in to get one.
0: I think we should get bucket hats for tomorrow. What do you say?
1: First day camp, we had live goal line every year.
2: Oh. That was welcome to camp?
1: Well, yeah. You had mornings, you had full pads.
0: They would linemen would be killing each
1: nine
0: other.
1: Nine on seven, and you just beat the hell out of each other. And the last 5 minutes of practice, he blows a whistle. We go down to far goal line, and you had a goal line scrimmage for about 10, 20 plays. That's football.
0: Awesome.
1: This is not football.
0: So awesome.
1: Yeah. Thomas, what are you looking at your watch for, Louth?
0: Yeah, Louth. We're on training camp clock now. All right, let's talk about the comments over the weekend.
1: Louth, easy. I was driving in the other day, and TNR, or I mean,
0: who?
1: T and Freddie. Tutcher and Hardy.
0: T and Freddie.
1: Tutcher and Hardy.
2: Tutcher and Freddie.
1: All right, well, coming up next, Sports Pub Headlines, and it's 10:43. 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
0: All right, let's talk about Christian Gonzalez. I mentioned him. Robert Kraft spoke over the weekend. Big Patriots Adoption Day on Saturday, and he talked about that, but also talked about the status of Christian Gonzalez's contract. Yep. We can get into that coming up next.
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16: Christian Gonzalez. Any thoughts on that? as you enter camp?
17: We love Christian Gonzalez. We love him as a player, as a person. You know, that's why we've made an offer to him that makes him the highest paid player ever to play that position in the NFL. And coincidentally, it's the highest contract in the Patriots franchise history. So we're glad we drafted him and he's developed here and we hope he'll be with us for a long time.
0: Mike Reese with the question on Saturday. Robert Kraft with the answer on Christian Gonzalez, Patriots cornerback who is now eligible for an extension. And Robert Kraft told everyone after just being asked, any thoughts? Mike Reese with the, any thoughts on Christian Gonzalez?
2: Keep this open ended.
0: Yeah,
1: put this out there.
0: I think he's a great corner. Next. No. Instead, he gives him a lengthy, detailed answer there saying, we've made an offer to him.
1: I mean, it's a great
0: that would
1: sign.
0: Make him the highest paid corner in football, and it would be the richest contract we've ever signed a player to in team history. Which is good.
1: It's not,
0: right?
1: It's not the way they do things around here.
0: That is a good change. I'm not going to say it's a bad thing.
1: That's an excellent job.
0: I'm going to say it's a good thing.
1: Yeah. Mm-hmm. He's not guaranteeing. Like he's just like, hey, that makes me feel good that they're close here, because I didn't think it was going to be a problem. But then once you get closer to camp, you start worrying about it. Because when push comes to shove...
0: You want to take it or you want me to do it?
2: Go ahead.
0: No, McCone, all you on this one.
2: Are they close, though?
1: Yes. Yes.
2: You think they're close?
1: Yeah.
0: I'm going to let the actions of Christian Gonzalez tell me that he thinks they're close.
1: Good.
0: That's what I think the fact that he's fully participating, and he has.
1: That's...
0: tells that, to me, is more valuable information than... what you heard from Robert Kraft on Saturday. Not to say that it's not valuable.
1: Right, I'm just saying
0: the actions to me speak louder than the words.
2: Okay.
1: The head coach said, what, a week and a half ago, we expect him to be here and be full go.
0: And he was.
1: Because we're here to win. So we're here to practice, and we need to win. And the fact he was that, and off of what the owner just said, I don't know if you can do this, but say you come to some sort of general agreement of what the number is going to be around. Here's where your guarantee is going to be. We're starting here at it.
2: Okay.
1: Can we just initial that? We'll negotiate, maybe work up from there just to make sure you practice and get in camp. Just in good faith, I'm saying. You know what I mean? Because no high-end player goes out and goes full go without it being close.
0: Well, Trent McDuffie has the highest number in the league,
1: yep.
0: As we know. We've got APY, Burt Breer. Yes. APY. I hope Burt makes his way to Patriots camp. I know he's always doing his camp tour. But I hope we see him at some point here. And... Trent McDuffie's number is $31 million a year. And the question was never if Christian Gonzalez would beat that number.
2: Right.
0: The question has been, by how much? But I think more importantly, the question should be the follow-up there. Not that I think Mike Reese was going to, pepper.
1: Push him on it.
0: Push him on the details. You got a lot there to begin with, right?
1: Right. A lot.
0: I mean, I think the follow-up that I would have is, does it provide the most guaranteed money at the position? Because the guarantee on that deal for Trent McDuffie was $14 million more than the next guy. He got $100 million guaranteed. And we know that APY is fun and players care about it. But what have we always said about players that care about the APY? Yeah, dummy.
1: Guaranteed.
0: But why? Because that plays well in the locker room? Right. The APY plays well in the locker room with the fellas.
1: Right.
0: I got that. He had 31. I'm at 31. Or I'm at 32.
2: Yes.
0: Right. Okay? But what we have always said is, don't be a child. Get the most guaranteed money. Don't get the most money per year. Go for the most guaranteed. So if the number for Christian Gonzalez was at $30 million a year, but he gets guaranteed $115, that's a better deal. Christian,
2: right?
0: And I'm just using him as the example. I have no idea what his thoughts are on this, but we've talked about it with so many players in the league. Get the most guaranteed money, and that to me would be the thing I want to know about this. Are they guaranteeing him $100 million or more? Because Trent McDuffie got $100 million guaranteed. Sauce Gardner, Stingley was actually second.
2: He's the next one though.
0: Stingley was 89, and Sauce Gardner was 85. So those are the top three guys in total guaranteed money as corners. 100 for McDuffie, 89 for Stingley, 85.6 for Sauce Gardner. Is he north of 100?
1: They probably offered 100, I would assume.
0: I'm not assuming it. Because
1: well, I think that's the, you start there, then you go up. You know what I mean? You don't start at 75.
2: Stingley's deal was for $90 million, too. I mean, it's essentially a fully guaranteed contract.
0: Yes.
2: It's not window dressing. It's that's what he's going to get.
0: Stingley's deal, to me, is the best one. I think he's got the best deal out of any of them.
2: Yeah.
0: And I know that he doesn't have the best APY, but he signed a deal that it's like a shorter term. He can get out of the thing.
2: Yeah.
0: It's all guaranteed. He'll have a chance to get paid again in a few years when the caps are up. Like, he's got it going on in that deal, even though he doesn't have the bragging rights in the locker room. So the devil is in the details. It always is with NFL contracts, and guaranteed money is what speaks the loudest. If you're playing it smart, that's what you care about. And I don't know where they're at on that. Because you can say, we offer him the most that any corner is going to make. All right, did you offer him the most guaranteed money that any corner is going to make? And is that the hang-up between the two sides?
2: I wonder, too, if it's the same agent, and we heard last week from Burt Breer and a couple other reports that Witherspoon was going to go first. So have they...
0: You never cease to amaze me, Scott Solak.
1: My knees are very itchy from gnats at the beach, but I'm just trying to get a little
0: lotioning light. Himself with some
2: Gatorade Frost.
0: Gatorade Frost Glacier Freeze right now. And
1: I'm very dry.
0: Do you think the Gatorade will hydrate your skin the same way it hydrates your palate?
1: Yes.
0: You know?
1: Yeah. Taking a shot.
0: Take a shot.
1: I do have some lotion. I use it all.
16: All that sugar should keep the gnats away.
2: Just I think 100 bees circling by the end.
0: I might have some.
1: All lotion went this weekend.
0: I brought
16: the horse flies will now eat the gnats. So that
1: the good news was it was not Sunday.
0: You know what? So I brought my work bag today.
1: You did?
0: Guess what I have in here for you?
1: Oh my God! I love you. Give me this.
0: I know I might have a little something for
2: that'll get its own.
0: There you go, pal.
2: Mix that with the Gatorade Frost. You're living.
1: No, we're good.
0: The cap's a little broken, but that stuff works great. It's great for dry skin. There you go. Put a little of that on.
1: Oh, that feels so good.
0: There you go.
1: Oh.
0: There you go, bud.
1: I don't need any ashy skin. I've been working on this.
0: No, you definitely don't want that.
1: Right.
0: Oh, that's the worst.
1: Today's a good tanning day for people out there.
0: Yeah?
1: Yeah. Not too hot. I'd say it's about 8.5 UV index.
2: Yeah.
0: Okay. All right. So we're talking about that Gonzalez stuff. We've got Patriots training camp storylines. We talked a little bit about the receiver room. The edge rusher position, some questions there. It will be a great day here as we hear from A.J. Brown in the 11 o'clock hour. Once practice concludes today, he's going to speak. We'll carry that live for you here.
1: He's
0: from
1: here in the thrill, and I'm looking at him.
0: He's
1: right
0: here,
1: now.
0: Man. This he runs well, doesn't he? Holy crap.
2: Yeah.
0: He stands out just as a presence.
1: Like I said, just like, okay, the body's big. Watch the feet.
0: He's easy to spot on the field.
1: That's footwork.
2: Reminds you of Nikhil Harry, doesn't it?
1: What, the lumbering third tight end?
0: Don't do that to us.
1: Nikhil Harry looked like a third lumbering tight end that was brought in from blocking. What a disaster that was. Brady knew in 30 minutes. Bust.
0: All right. Well, we're going to have more than we watch from training camp as we watch Drake May operate down there. You know, I'm looking for my guy Caleb Lomu today.
1: He's been moving around.
0: Some excellent reports on him from over the weekend.
1: Started it right.
0: Yeah.
1: They're going to give him some tight end reps, third tight end reps.
0: And, sure.
1: Even kick him to guard a little bit.
0: Absolutely. This hour of training camp coverage is brought to you by New England Honda Dealers. We'll get to headlines. Also, we will talk about the Red Sox coming up at the top of the 11 o'clock hour. They made a trade over the weekend. We'll get some thoughts in on that. It's all on the way from Foxborough. Don't go anywhere.
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2: All right, Patriots on the practice field right now. Mike Reese with a contract update when it comes to rookie Gabe Aukus. The deal includes an injury waiver on his left knee, which voids after the 2028 season. Story of the day is in college football. North Carolina GM Michael Lombardi has been placed on paid administrative leave by the university. Pete Thamel following that up, saying that it stems from a human resources complaint filed by a former UNC front office employee. There's a pending investigation which led to the call to put him on administrative lead. Red Sox are out west tonight as they visit the A's. Peyton Tully gets the start for Boston. First pitch set for 9:40. And Ken Rosenthal writing today that the Rays, Yankees, and Red Sox all want to add a catcher. 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
9: What does Christian Gonzalez think about Robert Kraft volunteering now? What do his agents think about this? Because you can go back a year ago, and a very different example. But I think we all know that the comments Jerry Jones made in the process of trying to find an extension for Micah Parsons did not go over particularly well with Micah Parsons, a very different person in his representation. But I think clearly that is also the Kraft sensitivity to narratives as regards to spending. And some of the numbers are the numbers. Like, you spend the least cash in the NFL over a 10-year stretch. There's no arguing it. But my point is, I would hope that the negotiations, which appear to be getting closer to a deal, given his participation, reporting from Ian Rappaport, are not upset a little bit by comments being like, we're not the bad guys here, because the Kraft just can't stand to look like the bad guys in this scenario.

0: jam.
1: That's what I'm known for.
2: George, is that from...
0: this is a good one.
2: Is that from Pretty Woman? Must have been love.
0: No,
2: but
0: no.
2: It's
0: this
2: over
0: is
2: now.
0: What's the lyric in this song?
1: Don't disturb this groove.
0: Don't disturb this groove.
2: George, you're hired.
0: Yes, this is a good one.
2: George is hired. So sorry.
0: So sorry.
2: Head shoulders above everybody.
0: Anyway, that is Andrew Callahan, Boston Herald, saying Robert Kraft doesn't want to be the bad guy, but how do these comments play with Gonzalez and the agent? I think it was the first thing I texted you guys when this popped up on Saturday. What did I say? Let's just go in real time. Real time take. I think we should, for simulcast purposes, send Fowler text sometimes that he should then make into a text graphic for the real time.
3: It would
0: takes.
3: Be a lot of redacted.
0: Yeah.
3: Redacted.
0: Yeah. Well, there might be redactions, but yeah. It's RTT, real time takes, right? Takes in real time. Oh, man. So many from Zoe about Wauquasset. Holy smokes. Oh, how many times did you text?
2: They're brunch there right now.
0: Oh, smoke. Here it is.
2: They sent pictures from brunch.
0: I said, it's way too early to start a public pissing contest on this contract, isn't it?
2: I didn't text that.
0: That's what I did.
2: Oh, yeah.
0: I said, let it ride through the preseason. The player's not holding out. Just let the contract itself do the talking. Which I would say is probably the best way to do it. Like,
2: okay, I would agree with that.
0: The only thing that was achieved on Saturday is, well, don't look at us. Okay? We don't want to hear any criticism of the team for him not having his deal done. Don't look at us. That's all it was. Because it battles, and by the way, it works.
2: Okay.
0: Because I'm not going to hammer them for not having a deal done. Fans are not going to hammer them. It's just... Okay, all right, they offered him a lot of money. I want to know the details. I want to know the guarantees. Yeah. But in the meantime, it feels like they're getting close and it kind of simmers down.
2: Okay.
0: But if you're Christian Gonzalez and you don't agree on how things are lining up in the deal right now, are you hearing that being like, we have to take this public? I thought we were working together on getting a deal done. Why are you taking this public now?
2: No, I don't.
0: Why are you putting my business out there publicly right now when we don't have a deal done? Why are you trying to make me look like the guy who's the bad guy? Oh, because Andrew Callahan says Robert Kraft doesn't want to be the bad guy. Fine.
2: Okay.
0: But then that means there is a bad guy, and the bad guy becomes Christian Gonzalez.
2: So what has been the perception of this team over the years, this organization?
0: That they don't pay enough money.
2: Yeah, thank you. I think they've been hearing that, well, if you don't want the player and you're not sure you want to play a ton of man and then he doesn't fit the scheme, then why would you ever pay a guy over $30 million a year to be a cover corner? So they're at least, I think, trying to get, like, we're doing business different. We gave a number one pick for A.J. Brown. We made a big trade. We're in it over $30 million a year for a corner. That's not negotiating publicly. I think that's just saying we're here to play ball. We're here to win, and we're going to do what we got to do to win.
0: There's a way that he could have answered that question on Saturday without trying to pin any blame for there not being a deal on Gonzalez. I would have worded it a little differently.
2: Right.
0: Because that was pretty strong.
2: Okay.
0: That was pretty strong.
3: All right. So how does he land that plane then?
0: Plane by saying, we've had really great conversations and we feel like we're on the right track to getting a deal done. And so we're feeling that it's going to happen. And he obviously is showing you that he's committed to the team. And yeah, we expect that we're going to get a deal done at some point soon. That's it. You could say that and make it more about we're working together and we're getting that thing done and look at the player fully participating.
3: Rather than making it about the money being the highest paid.
0: Things are good. We love him, and we want him here for a long time. You could say all that stuff that he said, but you offer that detail of, we offered him the most money ever for a corner. Don't look at us. Look at him. He's the guy who said no, not us. We're saying yes.
3: Yeah.
0: He's saying no. That's the message there. It's a little strong.
2: The only way that doesn't blow up, or the only way that blows up is if you're not close. Like, I don't know if you go and you put yourself out there like that if you haven't had discussions and you're close. Because if I'm Christian and I get pissed, it's not like, hey, you're airing out our stuff, but like, dude, we're $25 million off. What are you saying? You know what I mean? Like, that's publicly out there on record.
0: What if they're $10 million apart?
3: Now, is he out here if they're $10 million apart? Back to what you brought up last segment, which is a good point. Like, if they're not that close, is he really out there? Or is he doing the? Then obviously you're not going to do the Matthew Judon sit on the mat.
0: My question is, if he's out there, why the need to say that whole thing?
2: Right. So I'm watching this out here
3: because he doesn't want to be the bad guy again. Right.
0: Why not just say we're close? We're figuring
2: out there
0: it
2: now.
0: Out.
2: He's out there now. You know what I'm going to know whether it's wrong or not Thursday. Thursday when the pads are on, when the defensive huddle breaks, number zero's out there, they're close. I'm going to wait till Thursday.
0: Here's why the comments are a good thing, though. It tells you they really want the player.
2: It tells you they're here to win. We're here to win.
0: They are not out on the play. They're not. They don't have the questions about, you know, physicality or man versus. They don't have. They want the guy. They want the guy. They want to pay him. That to me is what was clear, and that to me is the thing that I think counts, because I think some people were questioning if they really wanted the player.
2: Yeah,
0: and I thought that was cool.
2: Yeah.
0: And I thought that was insane.
2: But I think that's one of the reasons they want the player. That's why he said it too, because he's like, "Hey, there's a perception out there. We don't want this guy. That's bullcrap."
0: Like, I don't know. Where do Felger and Maz land on this? I think that they're kind of out on this player. Is Maz out on this guy?
2: Maz is out on everybody.
0: Maz is out on everybody. I feel like Maz is out on
2: everybody. I think Maz is questioning whether Drake May is going to be any good this year or not.
0: Well, Drake May, by the way, has his helmet on, but nobody else does. Just want everyone to know that's a football player right there.
2: Right.
0: It's a football player. Probably using the communication. But whatever.
3: It doesn't matter.
0: It looks good.
2: That's for communication. It's also good for his eyesight.
0: It's just good. It's the way you play.
2: Perception.
0: So why would you keep your helmet
2: right
0: on?
2: Right here.
0: Everybody can put the freaking helmet on.
2: Right.
0: It's a bucket hat. Who's this? I'm going to call out every player today who's got a bucket hat on. Who's this? I'm going to get all the numbers right. Oh, who did I lose here?
2: I'm not a bucket.

0: Happy football, boys.
1: Hey, happy sports.
0: 3 points. 3 points for you. Number one, we know the Gonzalez deal is close because he's stupidly out there doing drills. You tear your ACL when the ink isn't dry. That's the dumbest thing you could do. His agent's got to be having a heart attack watching him go 1-1 against AJ Brown.
1: Disagree. I think they may have initialed that at a low point, but go ahead.
0: Two, why do we practice on all of these beautiful grass fields when the owner's too cheap to put one in the actual stadium? I want to know that. And three.
1: Well, problem right now, Jake, is there's dirt there now. Monster trucks coming. There's all dirt piles in there.
0: It's too cheap to put the grass, the beautiful grass fields out in the stadium, and it does prevent injuries. Bottom line, the players want it.
2: Don't you think that part of it, though, is not about, it's not about, for some owners, it's not about being cheap. It's about wanting to use their facility
1: events.
2: For 100 other events.
1: And
2: the grass doesn't hold up.
1: Right.
0: Listen, before I get into my third point, if you make the most money on the football team and the football team being good, yeah, you could sacrifice a month of revenue to make sure you get your grass field, your players don't get hurt. Mm. Three, I know a lot of my haters out there think I don't like women, but I've got to give one a lot of credit because
1: why don't you like women, Jake?
0: Morning.
1: Why don't you just put that out there?
0: All right, so she got another scalp this morning. Jordan Hudson outlasted Mike Lombardi.
2: We're going to get to that.
1: What happened? I didn't hear this. I've been out of touch for 3 days.
0: So Mike Lombardi, administrative leave, HR something or other. Jordan Hudson got another scalp. This after Jen Belichick had the warrant out for her arrest. Tom Brady continues to have a midlife crisis. The Patriots had a coach scandal, which made Carolinas look small last year. Bill and Jordan are in such a good place, guys. They didn't need to buy their way into Taylor Swift's wedding like Mike Vrabel did for Jen. And the other thing to watch here, guys, is
2: how did he buy his way in?
0: The Kelce invites to that wedding were all pay to play. Look who was on that list.
1: Oh, come on.
0: How little they knew the Kelces, how little they deserved to be in that room.
2: Okay, that's an interesting theory. The Kelces.
3: So Blandino paid his way
2: we're
3: in?
2: We're selling invites. I like that. Let's get to that story. Zoe doesn't even know what happened.
1: I don't know.
2: We don't know what happened. We know what's going on there. That is Mike Lombardi is on administrative leave at the University of North Carolina. His key card's not working today.
3: Big 2026 coming up for the Tar Heels.
2: At UNC.
1: What do you do?
2: Is this the beginning of the end of Bill Belichick at UNC would be my question. We'll get to it next.
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10: North Carolina football general manager Michael Lombardi, who's been a top aide to Coach Bill Belichick there and many other places, has been placed on paid administrative leave effective immediately. No other details have been disclosed. Lombardi worked under Belichick both in New England and in Cleveland, joined him at Carolina in December of 24. He's had a few somewhat notorious moments last year, including when he told Patriot scouts they wouldn't get access to the Tar Heels program. He also boasted that Carolina would be the 33rd NFL team. They went 4-8 last year in Belichick's first season, didn't have a single player selected in this year's NFL draft. Just come out very quickly. I want to make it as clear as it can be made. We do not know why this has taken place. We will most certainly not speculate in that area.
7: No, of course not. We don't want to speculate in that area. Why would we do that? Oh, my goodness. Easy, Cronkite, would you? Holy crap.
11: Oh, you're sure by the books, Mike.
7: Sudden announcement from the University of North Carolina, as you heard in that reporting from Greenberg on ESPN.
11: What happened?
7: Mike Lombardi has been placed on paid administrative leave. Pete Thamel of ESPN reports it stems from a human resources complaint filed by a former UNC front office employee. There is a pending investigation which led to the administrative leave. The specifics of that complaint are not in Thamel's reporting, so we don't know. And of course, we would never want to speculate. But it was enough. Whatever the allegations are, it was enough for the school to say, do not come back to work here. You are not working here. Do not come into the building. You are on administrative leave. He makes $1.5 million a year, $1.5 million a year. His contract includes for-cause termination, which if he's found in an investigation by the university to have done something against university policies or code of conduct, he could be fired with not a dime owed to him. And I'm wondering if that's the path UNC is going to take going forward. I'm curious to know. And I don't want to speculate, of course.
12: No, you can't be reckless like that.
7: Let me ask a question then. Can we speculate on this? Do we believe the other individual was a male or female?
13: I don't know.
7: I know you don't know. I don't know either.
13: I know Mike a long time.
7: I've known flip a coin?
13: I've known Mike a long time.
7: I'll flip a coin. I don't want to speculate, so I'll flip a coin. Nah, it was a female. I don't know. I see something like this, and where does your mind go? Tell me where your
12: mind... That's a two-headed coin right there.
7: As an adult, where does your mind go? Okay? Where does your mind go? Now, I'm not saying that he's guilty of anything. I'm not saying that he did anything wrong. I'm asking who filed the complaint against him.
13: Could have been a comment. I've known.
7: Yes, exactly. It could have been something along those lines.
13: I'm with you. I mean, I thought, first of all, you think, okay, HR, what do you think? Okay, obviously. I've known Mike and his wife a long time.
7: Harassment.
13: I know Mike not to be a pervert. Okay? Like some coaches.
7: I wouldn't speculate on that. Well, that's speculation.
13: I'm just basing my commentary
12: personal experience
13: conversations I've had with Mike and Mike's wife that I've seen over the years.
14: He's never once hit on
13: for the last 20 years. He's never once put his hand in my pocket. I am not confirmed. I am not defending him. I'm just telling you. I know the guy.
7: I put my hand in your pocket. How's that feel?
13: You put it wherever you want. I already used your lotion today. Yeah, that feels great.
7: We're almost there.
13: It's like this. This is what happens. You hear HR, and you know what you assume.
7: Yeah, I know. Right. I know. That's exactly. And Mike Greenberg knows that when he reads that, we are not going to speculate because Greenberg knows when he says that on ESPN, where all of our minds
13: 100%.
7: Go. 100%. HR complaint. Gee, I wonder for what.
13: He works at Pervert Central.
7: Right. Like, ESPN. There literally has been a book written about these matters at ESPN.
13: Right.
7: So here's what I want to know. I bet this doesn't end well for Lombardi, because it very rarely does for anyone, whether they are actually were in the wrong and did anything wrong or not. These types of things typically end in separations. So especially when you're a high profile, highly paid individual at a big university like this, and if you are
13: and not good at your job.
7: And you're not good at your job, which is one of the things. But also, universities like a UNC are obsessed. And I know, you already know, there are people that are uncomfortable with Bill Belichick running that football program.
13: Yeah.
7: Right?
13: Yeah.
12: I don't know how many allies he has at that university.
7: I don't think he has many left.
13: Yeah.
7: They're a bad team. They're projected to be a bad team again. And before, you know, this is really funny to me that prior to this dropping, Bill was on some sort of media tour as of late.
12: Yep.
7: He knew that he would have known that this was going on. And then all of a sudden you see him popping up doing interviews and putting himself out there a little bit, including making headlines over the weekend for wanting college football's rules and the NFL rules to be the same. Yeah. Which is a thing that nobody's calling for. Does anyone ever call for that?
12: No.
7: I mean,
12: no.
7: I sort of appreciate the differences between the two.
12: Agreed.
7: Now, if you're asking me which rules I prefer, it's the NFL's. But I appreciate that college is not the same. I don't know why. We don't do that in other sports for the most part. But he was out there this weekend calling for that. And now this. I don't think it's going to be a great year for Bill at UNC again. I think this is this could be tough. You heard the Paul Feinbaum audio we played last week.
13: Uh-huh.
7: Saying that the guy should retire and get out of this. Can't imagine this goes well this year, starting with this.
12: Does this also grease the skids a little bit for potentially getting out of his contract as well, right? And a lack of institutional control, is there some Is there some path there where UNC can get out of their contract, not only with Lombardi, but also Bill Belichick?
13: Probably not.
12: Because it felt like they were trying to go that way last year in the middle of that season when it really sold. That 48-hour period where it felt like there was going to be a breakup between those two. And then the money became an issue. So if they think there's a path there now, do they pull the trigger?
13: I mean, they've already tolerated all the Jordan stuff. Bill's so good at that, Bill's agent, that thing's going to be ironclad. He ain't going anywhere. Other people will.
12: Well, maybe they just need it at this point, too, though.
13: I mean, I'm saying they're not going to get him out of it to where they don't have to pay him anything. They can fire him, and he's going to get it all.
14: They're going to start saying to themselves, what's the returns on us paying this again next year and having him back for a third season? Right? Yeah. Don't they start asking those questions? Like, what are we doing here?
12: I mean, it hasn't been 2 years yet, and you've been publicly embarrassed with the Jordan Hudson stuff last year. You got publicly embarrassed on the field
14: by the
12: results, and now the GM's on paid administrative leave. That's like
14: not a single draft pick.
12: I don't know what you look to and say this was positive. This has been a good experience for North Carolina so far, and let's sign up for another year after this one. When we don't expect, by the way, to be any dramatic change, there to be any dramatic change on the field.
14: Tough spot to be in.
12: Brutal hire, huh?
14: 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Really not working out well for them. Here are the headlines. We'll be back in 90 seconds with Red Sox talk.
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1: All right, Patriots still on the practice field right now. Mike Reese with a contract update this morning saying that when it comes to rookie Gabe Backus, the deal includes an injury waiver on his left knee, which voids after the 2028 season. As you just heard, North Carolina football GM Mike Lombardi has been placed on a paid administrative leave by the university. Pete Thamel adding to that, saying this stems from a human resources complaint filed by a former UNC front office employee, and there's a pending investigation which led to the decision to put him on administrative leave. Red Sox are out west tonight as they visit the A's. Peyton Tolley gets a start for Boston. First pitch, 9:40. Buster Olney tweeting out that the Red Sox have been searching for a shortstop in a market notably thin at the position, while Ken Rosenthal wrote today the Rays, Yankees, and Red Sox all want to add a catcher. Sports of Headlines brought to you by Super Service Today. 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I'm Tim McConnell, Boston Soul for Sports 98.5. 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

0: game plan was great.
1: The players.
0: I would want him to be a runner like Mahomes.
1: The players.
0: That is a massive, massive mistake.
1: And each
0: the more
1: other.
0: I think about it, the more I'm fine.
1: Zolak and Bertrand, the Sports Hub.
2: Craig, how quickly or not quickly did this come together?
3: Pretty quickly. A lot of trade conversations and concepts kind of drag out over the course of days, weeks, months, even. This one came together pretty quickly. I think was a good opportunity for each team to meet some objectives. And so there wasn't a whole lot of back and forth, outside of making sure that we did as much work as we possibly could, and got as comfortable as we could. Because anytime you give up a player like Connolly early, it's really tough. But looking at our roster, looking at our needs, we felt like this was something that makes us better.
0: Hour number two of Zolak and Bertrand for Patriots training camp in Foxborough, overlooking the practice fields behind Gillette Stadium. Patriots continue to work, and we'll be hearing from A.J. Brown. Could have something special coming on that front later this hour, so you don't want to miss that. That's Craig Breslow.
4: Yep.
0: Talking about the trade over the weekend. Red Sox pick up Curtis Meade. They move on from Connolly early. They move him in the deal. Initial reaction. What is it?
4: My first reaction was I never heard of the guy they traded for. And then I hear the general or the CBO talk about when you trade a guy like a Connolly early, you're really giving up a lot. So who the hell do they get in return for this guy that I heard supposedly was just going to get DFA'd? A week ago.
5: No. Had been DFA'd.
4: Okay.
5: Prior. Yeah. Not was not going
4: to
5: get DFA'd.
4: Why did you have to give up anything to get him?
0: Because he's been hitting the crap out of the ball.
4: Okay. So he's good.
5: He was not good.
0: Right now he's
5: was
0: good.
5: Was a top 30 or 40 prospect.
4: Okay.
5: Didn't pan out. Got DFA'd on the Nationals.
4: So the roll of dice.
5: Has had a good 4 months.
4: What is he, 25?
5: Yes.
4: 24, 25? Okay. So this is where they're headed. They're going young.
0: They believe
4: in young guys.
0: Well, no. They believe in the changes that he has made
4: with
0: his swing. And
4: is he a driveline guy or non-driveline guy?
0: Not a driveline guy to the best of my knowledge.
4: Good. Free swinger. Good.
0: Okay. I don't think it's a driveline
4: thing.
0: Thank
4: God.
0: But they feel, as Breslow said, it does seem like there were meaningful changes to his setup, where he was holding his hands, to his bat path, to his stride, to where he's consistently getting more damage. Such a weird way to talk.
5: Damn it.
4: Interpreter, please.
0: He said he's always had good bat-to-ball skills. This I buy in on. Yeah, I'll hear you out on this. He said he's never chased. He doesn't swing and miss a ton. He's got good bat speed. And then he just kind of put it all together and put it all together in a way that we think is real and sticky. We feel like the way that he's performed over the last few months is actually the guy we're getting. I thought that was an important answer from Breslow on the player. Okay? So I like that. I do like his answer, and I like his explanation of what he's saying, because that's an admission of we know the risk.
5: Yep.
0: We know that this is not who this player has consistently been in his major league career.
4: Okay.
0: And we understand that there have been changes and his production has changed, and we believe that what we're seeing most recently is real and is who he really is, which is he's justifying why he did the deal. I think that's a good explanation,
4: quite frankly.
0: Doesn't mean I agree with. And here's the thing. Let me say, number one, I'm not upset they traded Connolly early.
4: Okay,
0: I know that people really liked him. Fun player to watch. Enjoyed watching him pitch.
4: One of the two young guys.
0: Do you think he's special?
4: No, because I was going to ask that. If you're at full health, pitching-wise, where does Connolly early rank? I'm talking with Suarez with health.
0: Like a fourth starter?
4: Fourth or fifth, right?
0: No, like fourth.
4: Gray, you got Sonny Gray.
5: Suarez, Sonny Gray, Toley, Bennett.
0: Bennett's been really good. I think Bennett being so good is why they feel so comfortable moving on from Connolly early. And if there's one thing Craig Breslow does well, I'm in a very giving mood. I've been praising Elliot Wolf. Now I'm gonna say a little something nice about Craig Breslow. If there's one thing the guy does recognize, it's pitching.
5: No doubt.
0: Okay, and especially with lefties. True. Like his uncanny ability to be like,
4: they have good pitchers.
0: I was a lefty. I know lefty pitchers. Here it is. Okay, so I don't think that he was not married to Connolly early. In fact, he's offered him up in several deals over the last year.
5: Yeah.
0: He's tried to trade him before. So I'm not upset that they traded Connolly early. But when the deal went down, I thought, man, that feels like a wasted opportunity to use Connolly early
4: yeah.
0: in a bigger deal for a bigger, more important player. That's my only second guess of this deal, is if you're going to move one of those young pitching chips, especially one that's performed at the major league level, are you going to do that in a one-for-one sort of risky young player swap? I don't love it. No. I just don't love the setup of it. I wish he was used in a bigger, more important deal than this one. That's all. I feel like that's a wasted opportunity to use him in a bigger trade.
6: I love the deal for him. I love the deal that he acted aggressively. I love the deal. I love the fact that they did it now. I love the fact that we're getting reports out that they're not done right now. I love the fact that he's acting in a way that he did not act last year at the deadline. And he's being proactive when it comes to this. It felt like last year he got caught off guard that the Minnesota thing didn't wind up going down, pivoted too late, wound up with some trash at the deadline. No, evaluated a player that he looked at and said, you know what, this guy will make our lineup better, and went and got that player. And is still now kicking the tires potentially on other deals. I love that. And I love some of the other comments that he made this weekend too, in terms of the way that he sort of views the deadline now and trades across Major League Baseball.
0: He gave good mic over yes. the weekend.
6: Which is not something that is a strength of his. Did, I don't know if you guys have picked up on that.
0: No, I would say it was one of his better performances in front of a microphone. And the things, if you really listen to what he was saying about a number of things, talking about not being worried about winning the deal.
6: That, to me,
0: worried is huge. More about making the team better.
6: Yes.
0: I thought that's an important thing to acknowledge and an important shift to have happen for him, because I don't think that's how he's always approached it or the team has always approached
6: nope.
0: it. So I liked hearing that from him over the weekend. My other second guess? Not that I don't think the player will make their lineup better. I think he undoubtedly will if he continues to play the way he's played. He doesn't fit again. Here we are again with another player who doesn't fit.
6: Totally fair.
0: So now they're going to put him at second base, where he hasn't played at all this year. He played one game at second base this year, I believe. One game back in April. So here we go again with acquiring a player with no plan of putting a team together that resembles a team. So now he's going to have to go get used to playing second again. And he's not a good defender.
6: No, he's not. He's not.
0: Which I don't care about. I've told you. If you have to take a hit defensively to add a bat, then do it. Okay? Don't be obsessed with defense. This team needs to hit. They have such good pitching that they can sacrifice a little bit with a minus defender.
6: Yes, it does seem right? like we're working on two extremes, though, right? It's either a guy with a great glove that can't hit or a guy that, hey, you know what? He doesn't have a position.
0: Yeah.
6: So here we go.
0: That to me is like, come on. Another one of these guys? Then you have no place to put him? And they don't, but they'll work him in at second base. I think it's good that they're active. Okay, third second guess. Third one. Three second guesses. And I don't even know if this is true, because they can prove us wrong on this in a short amount of time. Did they acquire a player that was cheap for another player that was cheap? And they move on from Connolly early, cost controlled, young
6: guy
0: player.
6: Yep.
0: Do they target that particular player because he's cheap and doesn't make any money? That crossed my mind, too. Is that why they called the Nationals? All right, hold on. Fourth second guess. I got another one. They have to do deals with people they know? They had to call Toboni because he's Breslow's guy? All right, I got four second guesses. But generally speaking, I'm pretty high on Craig Breslow today, despite second guessing it four different ways. Does that make sense?
6: You couldn't get to five, so that's a win for Breslow.
0: That's a win for him.
6: Yep.
0: Most times I could easily get to five. I've only got four second guesses today, and they're not terrible. They're not awful. Generally speaking, I think it was a good thing that he did the trade.
6: He's invested. There you go, George.
0: There it is.
4: Good job, George.
0: Good job, George. That's the Red Sox deal. Your thoughts on it? Are you upset that they traded Connolly early? People loved Connolly early, so
4: I liked him.
0: I expect some people to be mad about it, but I think he's the perfect type of candidate. He's a guy who can get you something. So I'm not upset they traded him. I just thought he might be a part of a bigger deal. They dangle him in a bigger deal for a more proven player. Where are they going from here? Breslow, as I mentioned, saying wants to make the team better. We'll get to that. You'll hear it coming up next. Players will be speaking to the media here in Foxborough in about 15 minutes. Stay tuned.
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4: Chief Baseball Officer Craig Breslow just acquired Curtis Mead from the Washington Nationals. 17 home runs, right-handed power. Great to have you. Can we talk about that dive in, what you loved about this guy?
5: Yeah, right-handed power, 17 home runs is a pretty good place to start. But I feel like he's made some real swing changes this season, kind of put things together. He's been a top prospect for a really long time, but maybe didn't have the run, wasn't able to get things to click, and is doing so this season. And he's a great fit for our park. He's a great fit for our lineup, and really excited to get him on board.
6: And we're talking overhaul mechanically, like hands, stride, bat path. What were some of those main changes that he made? Because it's working.
5: Yeah, no doubt. So I think it starts with the setup. He's lowered his hands, made some changes to the bat path, the way the bat comes through the zone, hitting the ball a little bit further out in front, getting the ball in the air, pulling it, all things that make a ton of sense for a right-handed hitter here.
7: Add that to the list of things that bolster the reasoning for the trade, and that is the right-handed power for Curtis Mead that will play well at Fenway Park. This guy's going to mash home runs over the monster. That's going to happen.
8: Mm-hmm.
7: And when that happens, the trade will continue to look good.
8: You can make the argument that he's going to be their second-best bat in the lineup.
7: Yeah. Yeah. And I do think that that is something that was missing from the offseason. It's something we often complained about when the team was losing, which was you play at Fenway Park, build a team that can hit at Fenway Park. And this is another admission from Craig Breslow, in my mind, of we needed to do this because we didn't do that enough in the offseason. We did not build this team well enough for the – it's an admission. And I appreciate that.
8: Yes, it's better than the alternative, yep. Right? Which is doubling down and pretending like there isn't a huge issue. No, yep. There's a problem. So go and fix it. And he did. And I love the comment that he made about making this deal because not necessarily you're winning the trade, but it's making his Major League Baseball team better.
2: Where's he going to play?
8: Second in DH.
2: So it's, you're squeezing some guys out, right?
8: Yeah. But if this team may, don't you want a GM that's trying to make the team better and not one that's
2: looking at Baseball
8: America top 100 and look at where our farm system is? Hasn't that been our complaint for years?
2: If you're in a tub, if you're a young guy and you're not playing up to expectations, I'm going to go find people to replace you. Let's go.
7: Yeah. So I think that's what I like. I do think there are plenty of things to like about what Craig Breslow was saying over the weekend and the fact that they're doing a deal now with a little bit of time before the deadline, which was something else he said. Like, hey, this is going to be good to see how this fits prior to us getting to the deadline, which is, I'm hearing him say this and I'm thinking to myself, because you want to add more to the lineup? Is that what you're suggesting here? Like, we want to see how this works to better understand our direction at the deadline in however many days now.
2: Right.
7: Or next week.
8: Yeah.
7: I was like, wow, middle of next week, we're going to be adding more. Okay, Craig. Go, Craig, go.
8: Feeling himself a little bit right
7: man,
8: now.
7: Is he ever. By the way, so are the Patriots. I think they have the shortest training camp practice I've ever watched here. It's over. They're done.
8: I don't know if they were listening last week when you were talking about a hard training camp.
7: How much did they do today? What did they do? What did they do?
2: Team walkthrough. Team walkthrough at 50%.
7: Okay. Yep. Bucket hats and all.
2: These practices are required to be this way.
7: No, they're not. Don't give me that. They're required to be an hour and slow motion.
2: The no pads.
7: That's in the CBA.
2: No pad walkthrough type ones.
7: Bucket hats per capita on the raw. What are we talking about? So, how many practices have we watched together here?
2: A lot of.
7: Where does that one rank?
2: At the bottom.
7: Thank you. Come on, this stands out. We've seen a lot of Camp Kush over the years.
8: Go to the Hill or something like that.
7: Bill, I know Bill. You know Bill's an old school football guy, and every year Zoe would ask. We used to mock Zoe for the first question every year to Bill, which was like, "Can you believe that this is training camp now?" Right? Like him and Bill would have this great laugh every year about how stupid. Bill's like,
2: you know what the rules are, right? Scott.
7: But even Bill would have a very productive sort of long
2: tempo
7: session.
2: Tempo,
7: even though they were in bucket hats. He would do, what is this?
2: Tempo today was not
7: What's
2: great.
7: With this team?
2: Tempo was very lax.
7: Lax tempo.
2: Now, that can be instructed that way. So I'm not saying they're dogs or dogging it here, but it'll pick up. I said Thursday for folks out there, Thursday's the first day you really want to come down. You're putting the pads on Thursday. Thursday's going to be the biggest day here until you get the joints. So that's kind of where they're ranking these practices as we move on here.
7: Players now talking at their podiums. A.J. Brown is expected to speak shortly. 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
2: You know what? We make fun of Pat Callahan for a lot of things.
7: Yeah? Don't say we.
2: His food drops, and him organized food drops here. Chick-fil-A came, and it's one of the biggest food drops I've ever seen.
8: Lyle said that Chick-fil-A said it was for 5 to 7 people. That thing could feed
2: an army. That's not 5 to 7. That's for a high school football
7: game. Five to seven dozen.
2: Yeah. This is the salad they brought me. I said I like salad. Look at this salad.
7: Well, this is what they want me to tell you about.
2: Jim, look at this salad. I said I want a salad.
7: He stole the salad. He said, no, this is just for me.
2: Yeah, it is.
7: Because there's 14 more over there if you'd like.
2: Well, there's three more.
7: Today's lunch was provided by Chick-fil-A right here at Patriot Place.
2: Oh, man.
7: Perfect meal. 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Great sides. They brought the mac and cheese today. McCone had never had their mac and cheeses at McCone.
8: Lights out.
7: My kids get this mac and cheese all the time. They love it.
2: I never knew they had mac and cheese.
7: It's awesome. 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They're ready to serve you with their hospitality that you know and love, whether you're headed to work, running errands, or catching an event here at the stadium.
2: Yep.
7: Let Chick-fil-A Patriot Place take care of the meal.
2: What?
7: Thank you again.
2: What do we got, T-Bone?
7: Who are we going to, T-Bone?
2: What do we got?
7: Who are we talking to? What's happening? We're going to take a time out here because coming back on the other side, you're going to hear from A.J. Brown as he speaks on what has happened so far in this training camp as a Patriot for the first time in 2026. That's on the way on Zolak and Bertrand.
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8: All right, Red Sox out west as they visit the A's tonight. Peyton Tolley gets the start for Boston. First pitch set for 9:40. Buster Olney tweeting out that the Red Sox have been searching for a shortstop in a market notably thin at the position. Ken Rosenthal writing today that the Rays, Yankees, and Sox all want to add a catcher. Patriots have wrapped up practice here at Gillette Stadium. Mike Reese with a contract update when it comes to rookie Gabe Akis. The deal includes an injury waiver on his left knee, which voids after the 2028 season. And in college football, North Carolina football GM Michael Lombardi has been placed on paid administrative leave by the university. Pete Thamel adding to that, saying that it stems from a human resource complaint filed by a former UNC front office employee. Sports headlines brought to you by Boston Prolotherapy. Don't let joint pain keep you off the court, course, or trail. Eliminate that pain with Dr. Franke of Boston Prolotherapy. I'm Tim McConnell, Boston's home for Sports 98.5. The Sports Sub next update, 30 minutes.
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3: 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We cut that break short because
4: we have a
3: very special guest with us live from the field level here at Gillette Stadium. It is one of the newer Patriots. It is A.J. Brown joining us. A.J., how are you? Welcome to New England.
5: I'm doing well. Thank you for having me.
4: Well, I'm entering my 15th year being the color commentator on the radio. I'll be calling all of your touchdowns this year, A.J. What can I expect from you this year?
5: We're just going to have some fun.
4: We're so happy you're here, man. We are so happy you're here. My question to you, obviously a lot of rumors this offseason. We know the relationship you have with Coach Vrabel. When did it become real for you prior to the ink, you know, hitting the paper and you actually being here? When did it really come together at the end?
5: I'm walking on answer prayers, man. Each and every day, it still hasn't set in yet, man. I'm truly grateful to be here. And I'm just trying to maximize my time and, you know, learn what I need to learn and try to help all I can. And that's all.
3: AJ, so often we reference that you grew up as a Patriots fan. Uh-huh. And I'm always curious to know, how exactly did that happen, that you were a Patriots fan and now you are a Patriot?
5: Yeah. Divine timing, I like to say. But my older cousin was a big and still is a big Patriots fan. And I wanted to be like him growing up. So everything he did, I did. And so when he put on those colors, it just came together, you know, organically. And here we are.
4: I heard your other cousin through the grapevine, Jaylen Brown, is a Sixer now. You'd be rooting for the Sixers with him being here. I am. He's a big guy. I'm a big fan of his.
5: Yeah. That's my cousin. My cousin.
4: Hey, offensively, terminology wise, did you have any of the stuff that Josh taught you guys as far as route combinations, numbers? How difficult or how easy was the adjustment getting here?
5: Man, I'm a professional, but it is difficult. It was difficult at first, you know, you're throwing so much information, and I took the time with this break and learned what I need to learn, and, you know, I'm ready to go.
3: What are your initial impressions of Drake May to this point?
5: They're not really letting him throw the ball right now, so I don't really like that.
4: This is great.
5: Yeah, so he's been sharp, man, and he's been leading his group, man. I brag on him all the time about how he's a leader, you know, and to get everyone's attention. When he speaks in front of the room, everyone's eyes are glued, guys. And I mean, that's very powerful, especially at a young age. So I'm excited.
4: What I love about professionals, and you watch a guy and you look at the production, and Stephon Diggs was here a year ago, and prior to that he was in Houston, then he was in Buffalo, but when healthy, same numbers every year. You're that same type of guy, over 1,000 yards. We know where the touchdowns are. At the end of Philly, did it feel like you weren't being included in the offense, or that you could have done more, and that's kind of why maybe a new setting is good for you?
5: No, I wouldn't even get into none of that, man. I appreciate my time in Philly. I'm here in New England now. I mean, I should say Boston now.
4: Yep. Both work.
5: And I'm just, you know, a lot of people don't know that.
3: Yeah. Tom Brady didn't know it. Tom Brady was drafted. Tom Brady said, "Where's New England?"
5: Yeah.
3: He had no idea. And they had to tell him, well, it's actually just pretty much Boston. Yeah. But, you know, we do encompass a large area with 6 states, although we don't count Connecticut.
5: For sure.
3: If you don't count Connecticut, you're with us on that.
5: I don't want to rub any feathers the wrong way.
3: That's a good idea for you. We'll take care of it. Yeah. All right.
4: You stopped there to get gas on the way to New York. That's Connecticut. Yeah. But go ahead, Tim.
6: Did you ever think you were going to be playing for Mike Vrabel again? And what's that relationship like now that you two are reunited here?
5: Oh, man, it's great, man. You know, the first day, I almost brought in a pass on Gunzo. And first team me, he ripped me. And, you know, I was just over there smiling. I was like, man, I love it, man. You know, I miss his crazy self, man. And it's good, though, you know, because it's an expectation when you come on the field and you expect me to make those plays. And, you know, I expect myself to make those plays. And, you know, just having someone pushing you to be great each and every day is something that you want, you know. And he does this each and every day with each and one of us, each and every one of us. So I'm excited. I'm excited to be back with him. He hasn't changed at all. And, yeah, so I'm ready.
3: A.J. Brown is with us. A.J., Mike Vrabel was battling back in the media against the idea that you have any issues with your knee. He said, yeah, you know, things are made up, basically a fabrication. How are you feeling physically right now? That's a question we ask players every year coming into camp.
5: Yeah.
3: And what would you say about that knee?
5: Yeah, I feel good, man. I'm ready to go. You know, it's the NFL. Everyone may have little bumps and bruises here and there. But I'm available. You know, I haven't missed time in the past from my knee or whatever. So, you know, you let people speak, and, you know, you just go out here and play. You know, I don't focus on any of that. You know, I wouldn't even answer that question unless you guys just ask me that. But
3: yeah,
5: it is what it is, and, you know, I'm ready to go.
3: Is Gonzo versus A.J. Brown going to be a frequent battle we see in this camp?
5: Yeah. Oh, absolutely, man. You know, good on good, him and CD. And I'm just excited I can get to practice against those guys each and every day, because it makes both of us better, all of us better. So, absolutely.
6: Now, you've been a part of some pretty special wide receiver rooms. How does this one stack up? And give us maybe a name that sort of you've been surprised with so far.
5: I would say just all the guys, man. All the guys are, you know, first and foremost, you know, knowing their assignment and being where they're supposed to be. You know, in the next step, I know it's a production-based league. And, you know, guys are stepping up to the challenge and making plays. So, I'm probably the only one right now hasn't got going at camp, but everybody else is, you know, off to a really good start, you know, and, you know, all of that stuff is going to take care of itself.
4: When you're a pro, you're in the building 6 a.m. to after 6 p.m. at night.
5: Yeah.
4: How special is this facility? It's brand new, obviously.
5: Oh, it's beautiful,
4: When you got here, how good is it?
5: It's beautiful, man. It's really big. That's the only negative about it.
4: What do you mean it's big?
5: Upstairs, downstairs, you really got to run to get to places or leave ahead of time, you know. But I'm grateful. I'm grateful to whoever Mr. Kraft paid for this. I'm grateful.
3: AJ, we appreciate the time. Thank you for being here.
4: Thanks, AJ. Appreciate it.
3: AJ Brown,
7: I appreciate coming
3: Patriots on. Receiver, joining us from the field. He's now going to go do his full press conference and meet with everybody down there.
4: While we're here,
3: he's got a big, big crowd that was waiting to speak to him, and he spoke to us first.
4: Yep. Very nice of him. Thank you.
3: How about that?
4: How about that?
3: Of course, you get your facility questions.
4: Yes.
3: No, they're so shameless.
4: The reason I ask it, Philly had an extremely nice one. They said that one's aging now. They're going to redo it.
3: Oh.
4: But I said, what's this one? He said, it's big.
3: Someone was begging me to get in there and take a tour today.
4: Oh.
3: I'm not going to say. It was private. It was off the
4: air. Oh.
3: Then you want me to come in and take a tour? I said,
4: you don't want to run into some people.
3: I don't think it's good for me to go in there. I don't think that's probably the best place for me.
4: Elliot invited you.
3: I love that's Elliot.
4: Great.
3: Elliot's my guy now.
8: It's his favorite GM in Boston.
3: I have him ranked number one right now, don't I?
8: Yes, you do.
3: He's my favorite GM in Boston right now.
4: Fantastic.
3: Guys had credit where credit. Hey, so the game is easy. Do good things, we say nice things.
4: Yeah.
3: Do bad things, we say bad things.
4: It's not that complicated.
3: It's not that complicated. It's just sports.
4: Good do those fields look?
3: They look amazing. There you go. Is this because, have you and Ryan made up? You guys kissed and made up yet?
4: We did not ever have
3: a little dust up. You and Ryan Bjorn.
4: Just a little
3: bit of dust up.
4: You guys are a-holes.
3: He's the king of turf in New England, and I feel like you said some not so nice things about him.
4: That's insane. You're being a jerk now.
3: I am being a jerk.
4: He sent me pictures of this. He goes, pretty good for a guy that doesn't know what he's doing.
3: Did you call him a dummy?
6: I
3: was just saying, I saw the text and I was like, you didn't call him a dummy.
4: No, that's like getting personal. Text.
3: Yeah, no. He was busting your chops.
4: I was breaking balls because, like, the synthetic stuff and how it's woven with, like, the new soccer field. I said, you really got to go to school for that. I don't know if he's really studied.
3: He did.
4: Up
3: he's a Stockbridge guy, University of Massachusetts Amherst.
4: He's the best grass guy in the league.
3: Best guy going.
4: Yep.
3: Fields look incredible. It always does at this time of year.
4: You know what football season is here? When the guys walk around,
3: give it a couple
4: buckets,
3: weeks.
4: They got the buckets and are throwing the seed and sand down, but it's not like they drop it or sprinkle it.
3: No, it's forceful.
4: It's the 45-degree and with the turn of the wrist.
3: You know, I'm sure I'll be down there painting at some point this camp. No problem.
4: Hopefully they'll let me throw batteries.
3: I got a lot of skill.
4: So you see where that What is that? The 20? Okay, so we got 10. I'll 20. See the 22-yard line where I got the bucket hat is here?
3: Yeah.
4: 22-yard line on the right side? I could clear that with a battery.
3: Yeah, you can. We've seen it. You've done
4: McCone,
3: it. Do you think we should battery toss again
4: McCone,
3: this year?
4: McCone haven't been down there yet.
3: Because we haven't done it in a while? Just test your arm? Make sure things are working good?
4: I could clear that with a battery.
6: Well, you could. That was a few years ago, though, Zil.
3: That was. Yeah. Hey, our thanks again to A.J. Brown for the time.
4: Riding a fucking bike, okay?
3: We'll have more coming up from Foxborough in just a moment. This hour of coverage is brought to you by Homeworks Energy. Stay tuned.
4: All right.
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0: Yeah, we're good. We up? Yeah, forgive us for asking questions like those today on Mike, live on Mike. You know, we're on the road.
1: What questions?
0: When I say, are we up? The listeners can hear it. It's not the most polished broadcast when we do that, Zoe, but it is what it is because we are live from Patriots training camp. For all the public practices that are happening on weekdays, we're here. We're broadcasting live from Pat's training camp. And A.J. Brown, our thanks to him again. He's just such a noticeable figure out there.
1: Got a presence to him.
0: Just got a presence to him.
2: Yeah.
0: And as he said, I haven't missed time. That's very important to him. He has said that now on several occasions. I'm curious to know if he just said it again when he met with the assembled media.
2: Yeah.
0: Because that's an important element to him. I really appreciate that answer every time he gives it. What are you guys looking at?
3: I was just setting the scene down there. He passes the eye test, man. That's for sure.
1: We got another Mia here today.
0: He's yoked, yeah. Man.
1: What's so that? Mia is with us on the road. And she's turning heads down here. Like, for people like, hey.
0: Easy, Lombardi.
1: Yeah. No. Not from a physical standpoint. She is so vocal. The female interns in our building are so outgoing and vocal.
3: Yep.
1: That they're talking to Patriots personnel down there like, oh, you're Mia. We love Mia Monday. Like, they know about
0: Mia
1: Monday.
0: Yeah, people have approached Mia today, and they're like, Mia from Mia Monday.
1: But she's got one of the live mics. She's down there with the mic, and she's helping out. Like, it's like blended like nothing.
0: She's a worker, man.
1: Mm-hmm. It's crazy.
0: I told Mia, you should ask for a job while you're here.
1: I gave her two names to go talk to.
0: I told her. Yeah. I'm like, you should get a job here.
1: Right.
3: Yeah.
1: Right.
0: Perfect. She has a background in this.
1: Very good work ethic.
0: She has a background in this at the college level. So, you should get into it. Are we talking to anybody else at the moment, or are we clear?
1: After that one, we don't have to talk to anybody.
0: Are we good? I didn't know if anybody else was. Yeah. Just want to make sure that I'm not missing anything.
1: Right.
0: Bucket hats. This is a bucket hat Monday here at Pat's training camp.
3: Yeah, it was.
1: Do they sell those at the pro shop?
0: I think they do. I actually believe they do.
1: They must move those like product, boy. Whew.
0: You got to ask them when they're bringing back the Nor'easter gear over there at that pro shop is what you got to do. Got to get that in.
1: I heard there's going to be a lot of
0: big merch drop coming this year from Nike for that.
1: Yeah.
0: The people were not satisfied with what they got a year ago. They need more. They need more of that.
1: Right.
0: Okay. Where were we? What should we be getting into? A little disjointed here.
1: About the, it's Josh's offense, and I don't think he's ever read it. A.J. Brown.
0: He said it was tough.
1: Tough? Yeah. Well,
0: but
1: it is.
0: He made it sound like he's caught up.
1: Like a pro.
0: He's like, I'm good. He didn't say that, but the way he said it was, as in it was in the past, that it was tough to pick up, but that he's fine.
1: It's not that it's hard to pick up. It's like name recognition. Like, I tell you something's orange, you can say, oh, God, yeah, that's orange. Then I got to convince you another way it's brown. You know, but and it's brown this way. That's kind of the version of it, if I can explain it anyway. But when you play different offenses, all concepts are the same.

0: based on recognizing defenses.
1: Right.
0: And seeing where a safety is, or seeing where a corner is, and adjusting on the fly, that you could ultimately say that the playbook has like 1,400 plays in it or something.
1: Yeah, yeah.
0: Right? So it's like, if you count each different way that it can play out, it's like,
1: well, it's
0: now, we're looking at playbooks in the thousands based on the differences of what a tight end and a receiver are doing on a certain
1: play. Well, the hardest thing to do is to teach a young kid that. Like, you can't go four wide and say you got the inside receiver to the right and say it's cover two and two high safeties. Mm-hmm. The play design is four goes. So if you teach a young kid that, you know what he's going to do? The inside kid's just going to go and run right into the safety.
2: Yeah.
1: He has to understand when you get to 10 yards and I see it's cover two, I can get a shake and I'm going middle. And the outside guy has to get an outside release and get up the sideline to put pressure on that safety. So you could call it four go, but technically it's not four go. You have the ability to adjust routes in it. And that's what AJ's talking about. Like, it's getting it. He's getting it. Because it's pretty simple. Like, if you know you have four goes, I can't take an inside release on the outside. Like, Gonzo, you ask him about that. Because Gonzo, full well known, if it's four wise, he's going to push him down inside, which does what? Bring two receivers together so they're, in essence, running the same route. AJ's got to get that outside release to the boundary, get on the sideline to create space for the guy in the middle, and that guy in the middle is going to put pressure on that safety. He's either going to break in or out. So that's kind of where this offense goes and how it runs. Because you could call something, but there's breakoffs on every route. And that's what Brady's like, you read this, and if you can't read it, like in the Kill Harry something, you're gone. I can't trust you.
2: How long do you give a receiver to do that? Like a guy like Kyle Williams, I just kept going back to games last year where Drake May is putting everything on a dime, and then the three throws to Kyle Williams are not in the same zip code.
1: Remember when Tyquan Thornton
0: It's not a quarterback problem.
2: It's not a quarterback problem.
1: Remember when Tyquan Thornton would run routes and the ball would be like 10 yards away from him and it'd be almost hit him in the head. He wouldn't know where the ball is.
0: Yep.
2: Yes.
0: Yep.
1: That's when you give up on guys like that. I think for Kyle Williams, they're going to give him some leeway this year. For Pop, I think this is a bleeper get off the pot year for Pop from a career standpoint. Like, he's got speed, he's got everything, but if you can't get on the same page with the receiver, if you can't read zone and settle, and Drake hits you there, you know, you have the ability to break it.
2: Mm-hmm.
1: I'm going to sneeze.
2: Sorry.
0: Oh, God bless.
1: I don't know how I get off cape, and now it's like, oh my God.
0: Off cape. He's off cape now, guys.
1: Like, I was flying for 3 days, but I'm like, is it the hydrangeas? Is it the beautiful hydrangeas?
2: I know. You
1: know what I mean? And the pop-ups.
0: You look relaxed today, though.
1: I'm so relaxed.
0: Feel relaxed.
1: I fell asleep in a pool for 3 hours yesterday for the first time.
0: That's a public pool. You did that in a public pool?
1: Shut my alarm off.
0: Is that against the rules?
1: Shut my phone off. There are so many chairs. I'll show you the chairs.
0: Was it a permanent chair in the pool? Like on a deck?
1: Oh, sort of deck. Deck right on the ocean.
0: So not a floating pool, though.
1: Oh, no.
0: You weren't on a float.
1: No.
0: You were on like a chair in the pool.
1: Not in the pool. I was laying on the deck.
0: Oh, so you were just laying in a chair.
1: Yeah.
0: Asleep at the pool, not in the pool.
1: Right.
0: In the pool area.
1: Correct.
0: Okay, that's all right. That's acceptable.
1: Right.
0: That I will accept.
1: Right.
0: Yeah, I mean, I think you've sent us every photo you took.
1: That's so nice. Yeah.
0: So we've seen it.
1: Yeah.
0: Oh, yeah. How are the festivities?
1: Oh, great. Outstanding. Great food, everything. Everything works. So here's a pool. But, like, you see the chairs here? Nice, these chairs. Yeah,
0: those
1: chairs
0: are comfy.
3: I saw you ran into Paula Eben. From WBZ.
1: Saw her.
0: She's a big fan of the show. How's she doing?
1: She looks great. She's in her 60s. Her husband, Bill.
0: She's in her 60s?
1: One of my marketing guys.
0: She's in
1: her daughter got married.
0: I would have never guessed that.
1: Her daughter got married at Wauquasset last year.
2: Wow.
1: So they're just down for the
0: weekend. She has a daughter that's old enough to already be married.
1: Where'd you see that at?
0: That doesn't make sense.
3: She posted it, yeah.
1: Did she? Good.
0: That doesn't even add up for me. That doesn't compute for me, T-Bone.
1: She got mad at me. She goes, I messaged you on Twitter and I post everything. You used to respond all the time. You don't do anything now.
0: That's rude.
1: I said, Paul, I've been suspended for 2 years.
0: Did you give her your number?
1: Huh?
0: Did you exchange numbers?
1: She has my number. You give her a number?
0: Well, why is she sending you Twitter messages?
1: We were laughing about Steve Burt.
0: Well, is he here today?
1: God, no. Damn
0: it. You know what? I'd like to get a media interview with Steve Burton if he covers camp this training camp. I don't know that we've ever had Steve on the set.
1: Here's what we
0: on the show.
1: Here's what we have to do. Don't say anything. Set it up.
0: And I love Steve Burton. Love Steve Burton.
1: I want to get him in here.
0: And we talk about him enough that we should have him on the show.
1: Here's what I want him to do.
3: The whole Burton family we love.
0: Absolutely.
1: Yeah. Caleb would all be for this, too. So I want to get him in. I want him to go through the six receivers. I want him to put all numbers on him. We're going to put faces up. You're going to draw a line to

0: guy's face it is.
1: My God, I love that.
0: Name recognition, facial recognition. Okay?
2: I like this.
0: Now,
3: so you've, this
0: Paul and I were laughing
3: think,
0: about
3: you think
0: Steve
3: he's
0: Burton.
3: Bad at remembering people by their face. Like, he just...
0: He's not down here to see him. Dan Roach is here every day.
3: Yeah. Yeah, you think that that's a problem.
0: Then we get into the game, and then, like, sometimes we'll get into the fifth quarter. Hey. Numbers 18.
3: Right, he's asking the number because he wants to put the name.
0: No, but
3: he wants to put the face to the
0: no,
3: number.
0: No, he's getting up here in the podium.
3: He knows
0: he's
3: the number.
0: Yeah. Coming up next, here he is.
2: It's numerology.
0: Kyle Williams. Yeah. But what we were laughing about was Steve. I said, Paul, have you ever seen his shoes? She goes, the black ones, right? Oh, yes. He's got five kids on 5 full rides, hasn't paid a cent for college.
3: Unbelievable.
0: He's one of the best. He's been working on Channel 4 forever. He just got inducted to the Massachusetts Broadcasting Hall of Fame.
3: He's wealthy.
2: Yeah.
3: He's a wealthy man.
0: And it's the only pair of shoes he wears. Now, it's one thing about liking the shoes and the shoes feel well. You get like 10 pairs of them. You know, he gets sooner when he gets these crazy-ass shoes on. Paul's like, we talk about it all the time. So Kayla's going to hear this and be like, Dad, you got to get new shoes. Yep. That's all.
3: I'll talk to her.
0: Yeah.
3: See if she can get him.
0: Yeah. Call Kayla. Said, Paul Ebb and I were talking about your dad's shoes.
3: Okay.
0: And ask her what color are they. They're, right. They're the black ones.
3: All right. We'll get to the bottom of that in no time. No time at all. Hey, we talked about the Red Sox trade a little bit.
0: Yeah.
3: Before we got into some football stuff with A.J. Brown.
0: Yeah.
3: I do want to get back into that. Carrabba's had something really that stuck out to me.
0: Oh.
3: It really stuck out to me that... I want to know. I feel like I want to know more about
0: Carrabba's.
3: What?
0: No, Portnoy calls him Carrabba's.
3: Oh, I was like, what?
0: Out of disrespect,
3: yeah.
0: Right?
3: Oh, got
0: I'm Zolak, and he's Carrabba's. Yeah.
3: Got it. Okay. Goes, I didn't know where I was. Like, what?
0: Little sprinklers. Oh man!
3: You know why the fields look so good?
0: Because they water them.
3: Because they haven't started playing football on them yet. Right. That's why. Right, they're just walking around out there on the lawn. We'll get into that, about the more on that trade, more on Connelly Early being moved by the Red Sox, and more from Craig Breslow, who's slowly but surely trying to make a comeback and save his job. And I wonder about that. Is he trying to save his job right now? We said he wouldn't need to at this deadline based on the team playing well, and we haven't even talked about their weekend and the homestand and all of it. That's all coming up. Stick around.
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0: All right, as you can tell, football is back here at Foxborough, and if you're headed down here to training camp presented by New Balance, then make sure you make Patriot Place part of your game plan. 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
13: All right, Patriots practice in the books. How about this from Andrew Callahan? He says, Kyle Williams looks like wide receiver 7 behind A.J. Brown, Kayshawn Booty, Romeo Doubs, Matt Collins, Bob Douglas, and Efton Chisholm.
3: That one is on Elliot. I'm sorry, Elliot. That's unfortunate.
0: Hey, what did I tell you? I talked to somebody.
3: Where's Reese?
0: Said,
3: where's Reese?
0: Thank God.
3: Reese, he's wide receiver 7.
0: Somebody told me, good thing they didn't get rid of Booty because he's like number 4.
13: Oh, man.
3: Oh, I yelled that really loud. People are looking at me now. Hi.
0: Where's Reese? Shut up, Reese.
13: Speaking of Reese, he had a contract update when it comes to rookie Gabe Akers. He says the deal includes an injury waiver on his left knee, which voids after the 2028 season. College football, North Carolina GM Michael Lombardi has been placed on paid administrative leave by the university. Pete Thamel reporting this stems from a human resources complaint filed by a former UNC front office employee. Red Sox out west tonight as they visit the A's. Peyton Tolley gets the start for Boston. First pitch, 9:40. Buster Olney tweeting out that the Red Sox have been searching for a shortstop in a market notably thin at the position. While Ken Rosenthal wrote today that the Rays, Yankees, and Sox all want to add a catcher. 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With over 70 trucks on the road because your clogged drain is their emergency, go to johnsewer.com. I'm Tim McCone, Boston's home for Sports 98.5. 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
0: 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Happened.
3: It was an intoxicating environment, and I got intoxicated.
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17: No disrespect to Connolly early, but the Red Sox need offense, plain and simple. Like, this is a team that over the life of their 20-2 run that they just had, 23rd in Major League Baseball in runs scored over that span. Connolly Early is a hell of a pitcher. If you look at the Red Sox and what they have right now, you can say, well, they have the emergence of Jake Bennett. They have Peyton Tolley. It was pretty clear that Connolly Early was the odd man out. If you want my honest opinion, my very first reaction when I saw the Red Sox traded Connolly Early was, you son of a bitch, I swear to God, if you hurt Peyton Tolley's feelings. And I think they did. I think they did. So that's going to have to be addressed at some point. I'm going to borrow a phrase from T. When you look under the hood on Connolly Early, yeah, all right. Like, the numbers on the surface, they're great. But when you forecast down the line, is this someone that might be a front of the line ace in the league? It's hard to tell.
3: Banger, George.
0: The power of the show.
3: Really nice.
0: The power of the show. I have an update.
3: What's your update?
0: Before we get to Jared Carabas right there.
3: What?
0: The Burton family, who we love, Kayla Burton, just texted me.
3: Oh, beautiful. What'd she say?
0: So, the shoes are black Skechers foam memory, and he was required to get new ones before the wedding. She's marrying Jeremy Springer.
3: She's marrying Jerry Springer, huh?
0: Brutal.
3: Great. It's awesome.
0: Thanks, Kayla.
3: Had a friend who texted, Zoe, be careful with salads right now, to which I would tell you he's immune.
13: Yeah.
3: He's immune. There's no germ that can take down Zoe right now. I've eaten
0: so many salads over the last five weeks.
13: Every day, man.
0: You should see this.
3: In fact, it's improved his gut health.
0: Yeah, it has.
3: He's great. He's doing great.
0: I had to leave the wedding yesterday for just a quick one.
3: Oh, thanks. Thanks. And you know what? Let's just move on. Let's get to that clip.
0: You got to go.
3: Let's get to that clip. That Connolly Early.
18: Were you talking about a sneeze or?
3: Yeah, that was it. Yeah. So he's borrowing a phrase from Milliken there about looking under the hood on Connolly Early. And I completely agree with that assessment. Connolly Early's fastball is average. Painfully average.
0: We've talked about this before.
3: I have. So, like, that, that doesn't translate to being a one ever. He's never going to be a one. He's a solid pitcher. And you know, he's already hurt. So I'm not upset that they traded Connolly Early. I am interested in this part about Peyton Tolley, that it needs to be addressed, that Peyton Tolley is going to have his feelings hurt, and they're going to need to... Who do you call the son of a bitch?
17: You son of a bitch, I swear to God, if you hurt Peyton Tolley's feelings...
3: Is that like tongue in cheek, or is that? I can't tell because you know how Carabas is.
0: Some guys are tight, man. And when your boy gets just like shockingly traded or released, it messes with your head.
18: Well, your mind immediately goes to Meyer and Anthony.
3: I think it's tongue in cheek, so I'm going to take it as that. But I am now going to go forward and say, do they have to address this with anybody in that room? They do? I mean, and by the way, the guys who have spoken publicly have said all the right things. Like, we'll miss Connolly, but we're excited. They were excited to get him back.
0: I get that, but you got to explain why you made the trade. And then as a team, you get in there quietly. It's closed doors. Hey, guys, this is what happened. And then if you have to go to your pitching coach then goes to the pitchers. Let's say, hey, I know you're tight. Or if Chad Tracy had a pulse and understood the dynamic of the clubhouse, which I think he does.
13: Yep.
0: He's got don't change what you do. This is part of the business. This is part of the game. This is why you got the opportunity. You're good. You're here. We're trying to make the team better. We miss him. We like him. But you know we need a bat. And you know how deep we are in pitching. So that's on Chad Tracy. It's not on Breslow. Because I think that disconnect.
13: That's not exactly his strength, by the way.
0: Right.
13: Communicating.
0: I think it would be more of a disconnect and too cold. Like business, but... Yeah, Chad Tracy's been around the game, and like he's been in Worcester. You know how these guys
13: had both those guys in Worcester.
0: Yeah, you know, especially if you know that's my guy. That's a click. Like, oh my God, if they ever got rid of Meyer, you don't think they'd have to go put a diaper on Anthony? for those two. They're in
3: well,
0: people, right?
3: I tell you that they don't owe it to the player to go do that.
0: No.
3: And I would say, welcome to the bigs, kid. Welcome to the bigs. This is life in the major leagues.
0: Technically, they don't owe it, but like, if you want to have a good clubhouse.
3: No, I'm going to tell you why. I'm going to tell you why that's nonsense. Because then it sets this standard that you do owe it to players when you make a deal. To make your team better. Where your GM is out there saying, I'm out here making a deal to make our team better and address weaknesses. I don't need to go in and explain to a first year, and that's pretty much what Toley is.
18: He didn't even break camp with them.
3: A first year major league player. When I traded another first year, really, major league. I don't have to owe you anything.
0: He doesn't. The deal's done. You don't owe him anything, but make sure, you okay? Just keep doing what you're doing, right?
3: And power of the show, as you say, power of the show. Mike Giardi just texted. He said he heard Chad Tracy say that he addressed it with the team.
0: Okay, there you go.
3: Oh, addressed the trade with Toley as soon as he came into the locker
0: room. There you go. Perfect. That's exactly what I'm talking about.
3: I think a manager is a little different than a GM. The GM doesn't owe you crap.
0: He can't speak.
3: Like, you know what I mean?
0: Tracy deals with these guys every day, like good or bad.
3: I'll tell you.
0: You know now, the player's emotions.
3: McCone, while you were driving to Maine,
13: doing
3: your Maine getaway there.
0: I have a couple questions about that.
13: Right. We'll get to it.
3: While you were going to Maine, I was grinding still, even though I wasn't here.
13: Yeah.
3: I was grinding. I was contributing to Slack, even though I couldn't be here.
0: I didn't do anything at Slack.
3: And
0: I don't think I have my phone this weekend.
3: What day? Was that Friday? Was it Thursday or Friday when I said, "Hop"?
0: Did we work Friday?
18: It was Thursday.
3: It was Thursday.
0: Oh, you guys did work. I was
13: grinding. You were there in the last 2 days.
0: I had to recharge batteries. I was grinding.
3: Did you guys talk about the story in the Globe? Here it is. I said, McCone, this is my headline. McCone, you didn't see it because you weren't grinding at
13: Slack. No, I wasn't.
3: Like I was. I wrote, McCone must be so mad to not be in on the day that this story drops. There was a story written by the Boston Globe. The headline was, Inside Chad Tracy's Role in the Red Sox Turnaround. New Routines, Late Night Messages. And I just lost it because it wants me to log into the Globe, which I will do. I have an account.
0: I don't pay for
3: it. I pay for it to get my sports access and to get Dan Shaughnessy's columns. Inside Chad Tracy's Role in the Red Sox Turnaround. New Routines, Late Night Messages, and a lot of winning. Alex Speer wrote a story on Chad Tracy's impact on the club. I read it. And I came away impressed. I read it, and not because of what was in the story.
13: Yeah.
3: I'm going to tell you what I liked about this story that wasn't in there. So, to sum it up, Chad Tracy has told his players, you guys are spending a lot of time at the ballpark. Let's try something different. How about a little less time at the ballpark so you have to sit here with your thoughts all afternoon? Come in, attack the game, be aggressive, be ready to go at 7 o'clock.
13: Get out of here, yeah.
3: Come in, do your thing, get out of here, and go home.
18: Roman Anthony's like, I'm already over at Loco.
3: So
0: that's very Pete Carroll.
3: He's like, what?
18: He's already dipping the chip.
3: I'm on the roof deck at Legals having a cocktail. What? You need me at the ballpark?
18: Yeah, no service. Yeah. Well, we're supposed to be at the field?
13: Yeah.
3: So anyway, it stemmed from some of the travel snafus and getting to the ballpark late and realizing, hey, when you guys just don't think too much, you go out and you play aggressive and do
13: Mets
3: the right
13: series,
3: thing.
13: Yeah.
3: And it talks about adjusting their offensive approach to fit their talent. And it talks about how he has managed the team and how he's not a big rah-rah team meeting guy. And if you read, now listen, it's Alex Speer, who's never too negative, pretty positive guy on baseball. But it's a nice story. I'm sure people really is. If you're a Red Sox fan, you read the story, you probably enjoyed the story. You know what I like about that approach? Showing up late, not getting too caught up in your own thoughts.
0: Yeah.
3: It's show up late and let's not have 14 meetings with the nerds about all the damn analytics before you go into the game. And one of the things that happened on that Mets thing when they were leaving Chicago to get to New York, they didn't have the pitcher's meeting before this. Now, this wasn't in the story. This was reported elsewhere.
0: Yep.
3: They didn't have the pitcher's meeting where they dig in on all their analytics.
13: Just overload you with
3: all this data and numbers and bullcrap. How about you just go out and execute as a ball player? They did that. They sweep them. They stay hot. Chad's like, we stick with this. And I love it.
0: Remember the
3: ICAF? And I got to say, I'm inching closer to removing that interim tag.
13: I love that.
3: Tim McCone. I'm getting there.
0: Seriously, remember the IKF stuff? Like
3: Breslow, too many, too Chad, many Ellie Wolf. Big day. Big day for everybody. Big
13: Brad
3: day.
13: Stevens, not so much.
3: I got a new outlook on life. I got a new lease on life.
13: Zoe, you're right about the IKF thing, though. Too many people around the batting cage.
0: Distractions. Like we got too, just, we can't,
13: too many voices.
0: Just, yes, everybody talking. Everybody shut up. Yes. Tighten it up.
3: And that wasn't in the story.
0: I said it that day. Tighten it up.
3: I just said, F that. Show up and play baseball. Let's just play baseball. That's so refreshing. They've Hi, needed Mia. That for so long.
0: Yeah. Mia's over there. Say
3: hi. Hi, Mia.
0: She's back. We'll find out what she did down here next.
3: Mia
0: we'll
3: said that when her internship is over, she feels that Tom will not miss her, but she feels that I will miss her. I said, of course I will. Of course we'll miss you.
0: Who's Tom?
3: McCone, will you miss me?
13: Yes, absolutely.
3: Oh,
13: absolutely.
3: That, I don't feel like that was authentic.
13: No, that was authentic.
3: That fell forced.
13: I'll be following the Friars.
0: So stop talking. Stop talking. I'm on air. We'll talk during the break.
3: All right. Okay.
0: Be able to get you a job here. Just hang tight.
3: Here for the Patriots.
18: I was going to say.
3: Not Sports Up. Not
0: Patriots.
13: That's,
0: yeah.
18: Poor kid.
3: Speaking of the Globe and speaking of their coverage.
0: Is it a Mia Monday today?
3: It is a Mia Monday.
0: Holy Jesus.
3: But she's not doing it today. We're going to do Mia Monday on Wednesday this week.
0: All right. See, Capel.
3: It's better in studio.
0: Good job getting a one interview.
3: I mean, probably one of the bigger ones he's ever landed down there for us.
0: It's so great. Being like, I'm so excited.
3: Good one. Job with Dude, the one.
0: We got A.J. Brown day one. Brown, that's great. Today.
3: Great start.
0: They never gave out that. That's great. Text Stacy. Thank you. Thank you.
3: They had a story on Marcelo Meyer and Roman Anthony as well. How you think those guys are doing?
0: I bet he's gripping something, just not the bat.
3: His blankie? Is he sucking his thumb?
0: Sucking something.
3: Okay. Wow.
0: You asked, not me.
3: Graphic. Let's get to that. Let's get to All more right. on that coming up next here on Zolak and Bertrand. The latest on Marcelo Meyer and Roman Anthony. Stay tuned.
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0: All right. 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
1: I didn't realize how much of my day was spent negotiating with food until the negotiation stopped. What can I eat? When can I eat? Did I mess this up? Every meal had a pregame show and a postgame breakdown. Just over a month into Awaken 180, though, I'm down 25 pounds, I've lost weight every week, and food takes up less space in my head. The app gives me the numbers, calories, protein, carbs, and the plan tells me exactly what to do. Every Friday, I meet with someone from the Seekonk location who looks at the picture. Last week, it was Jenna, and Jenna gave me tips, showed me where I could tighten things up, and set me into the next week with a better approach. 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
25: Slipped through there about distractions and other things. I find it hard to believe that there aren't at least questions about both of them. How deep and well-founded those are, I'm not sure. But I know that enough people are asking those kind of questions.

0: boys.
1: Yeah. It was an aggregation of that on Boston.com. It wasn't a Globe story. It was Sean McAdam, Mass Live, talking about he would find it pretty hard to believe that there aren't some people in that organization saying, what the hell is with these two? Anthony and Meyer. What's going on there? You're Breslow? When asked directly, Roman Anthony going to make it back this year? I hope so.
2: Hope so.
1: That's all he said. I hope so.
0: What's that mean to you, interpret?
1: I interpret that as a guy who says, I don't know, and I honestly can't bring myself to care.
2: I don't know what's going on.
0: That's where it starts to get dicey is, I've always told you the Parcells story, like, can't make the club in the tub. Unseen, unheard, and he would always say that. And it sucked for guys because you're banged up. You feel like crap, but you know, hey, it's my job. I'm going to get whacked. And you do everything to get back. I think the worst thing that they said when this first started, and I remember us playing it and reading the quotes, what we don't want to do is really push him to feel what happened. It's to really push him to feel like he has to come back. Like, we don't want to rush him back. That gives him all the leeway in the world to do nothing. What are you laughing at? What I do?
1: I got Tito good with that one.
0: What's that? What, the cream?
1: Yeah, when I gently moved it after you had said a specific thing.
0: Rip it.
1: They feel like two guys that have been quickly forgotten about, don't they?
0: We're rolling. Hey, it's to me, like, hey, I got a job to do, and he does. Put a team together. There's a reason you traded Conley early.
1: I was going to say.
0: Team better. Like, so, I can't count on Roman Anthony. I can't count on Marcelo Meyer.
1: Can we read into the trade? It's another utility infielder.
0: That's why I asked, where is he playing?
1: Second base, right? Shortstop, third baseman with a bat.
0: We are replacing.
1: And we needed a bat, and we need right-handed power, and we need power at Fenway Park, and we're out here making deals, dealing Conley early off to get that bat. Feels like a team that is preparing to not have Roman Anthony be a part of the picture.
0: It feels like a team they're moving on this year.
1: And they are not going to hold themselves up waiting and holding their breath on Roman Anthony.
0: And
1: they are looking to fill another spot in a team with plenty of utility infielders that Marcelo Meyer now leaves them. You know,
0: I give Craig Breslow a lot of credit. I crush him a lot because he sounds like he doesn't relate much and just it's hard to talk. I thought that was a fantastic answer, but I'm like, honestly, I don't know.
1: Yeah, I hope so.
0: He wasn't pre-thought calculated where, okay, we're going to protect them. But at the beginning, they were protecting the player. I think we're at the point now. We've done everything.
1: Well, public sentiment is on their side.
0: Well, yeah.
2: Sure. That shifted.
0: It got so bad, we removed the player from the area. We said, go 4 hours away on a flight. We'll talk to you down the road. Does it sound like they're checking in on him every day? No.
2: What's there to check in on right now? He can't hold a bat.
0: Well, what can he hold? At this point, like, I'm not going to get into details here, but.
1: What details?
0: We'll talk off air.
1: All right. Jeez. Well,
0: yeah.
3: Listeners love that.
1: What?
0: Okay. I mean, there's certain ways you feel comfortable about things, you know?
3: Oh.
0: Is it right? Is it left? Then you're forced to.
1: You think you have to switch up hands? Is what you're saying?
0: Never. It's never the same.
3: Stranger in the bedroom?
0: It's never the same. Like, oh, there's a stranger in the bedroom. You know? Where'd that Nell come from? Wow. You know?
1: All right.
0: You asked, KPL?
1: No, I don't know that I did.
0: No, but like.
1: I don't know that I asked.
0: You have a habit, and that's the way of doing things. That's something you got to switch it up a little.
1: Are we still talking about baseball?
2: Yes. I don't know. Thoughts and prayers to Roman.
0: No, he should
2: everything
0: be
2: is going through right now.
0: Maybe he should become a switch hitter. Don't laugh. Ohtani went through a lot of this crap, too.
2: Did he?
0: No. Ohtani with the elbow. Yeah. Hey, he hit it. This is a guy that had freaking Tommy John surgery.
2: They let him hit.
0: Yeah. They let him go and hit. This guy can't do anything.
2: Anything.
0: The modern day Babe Ruth had Tommy John surgery.
3: Uh-huh. Oh, you can't pitch. It is the most unnatural motion.
0: But go hit bombs. You know? Like, God. Where's the dad?
4: I miss that Ohtani rehab story.
1: Dad,
4: I miss that one.
1: Dad?
4: I
1: don't miss
3: dad. What does dad have to do with this?
4: So, what's he helping with?
0: So I'm going to go like back to 1990.
1: He's closer to home now.
0: 1990.
3: Birds and the bees.
0: 1991, I get drafted here, right?
1: Yeah.
0: So,
1: okay.
0: So I'm down the old building. It used to be over here on the other side. So I get hurt in camp.
1: Okay.
0: Okay. 31 doctors look at me. I get cleared twice. It's what? 5 months later, and I still don't feel it. My dad be like, what are you doing? What's the problem? Get your ass out there. You know what I mean? Somebody's going to start calling a kid on something.
3: Why are you going to Florida? What are they doing to you?
0: What are you in Nantucket for in the fourth while your team's playing ball? We start going there. We can start doing that stuff. Priorities.
1: All right.
0: Some of these kids nowadays, they don't get it. They don't. So.
1: Well, I think the Red Sox believe he doesn't get it. I think that's why they sent him away. They feel he doesn't get it.
0: I loved Breslow's answer. Just puts him out there. I don't know.
1: The hell if I
0: it's
1: know.
0: Like, yeah. Hey, we've done everything we can. He's been cleared twice. 31 doctors say, we don't know what the hell's going on. It's been 4 months. He's in another state. Okay? He's done. We didn't deem him healthy enough to just be here and be with our trainers. You don't want people in our clubhouse seeing.
1: I want to tie. So I think we can easily draw a line between the acquisition they made of Curtis Meade over the weekend with their reluctance to believe that Meyer or Anthony can at all contribute in a meaningful way to this team the rest of the way. I don't know that Meyer has a spot on this team anymore. I don't think he does. Personally, if I'm the GM, he doesn't have a spot here. I don't know how they view it, but I think they might be at a point where he doesn't have a spot here anymore. But I want to tie that into their evaluations of young bats. They got it wrong on Meyer. They got it wrong on Christian Campbell. I don't think they got it wrong on the talent part for Roman Anthony, but there are some real concerns now about the makeup. That's a different story. But let's focus on Campbell and Meyer. Ofer. And when they could have traded, just think of this, they just traded Connelly Early. You could have moved Marcelo Meyer and Connelly Early in the offseason from Ketel Marte.
2: Yep.
1: So for all the praise you want to maybe want to throw Craig Breslow's way for doing a deal right now, I'd like to rewind to the offseason and say you could have given up that same player with another player that nobody really values right now and come away with a legitimate player.
2: Yeah, it's a huge misevaluation. Especially now, considering, would you be stunned if they just moved Meyer right now with the deadline just to get him out?
1: Nope, wouldn't stun me one bit. And I wouldn't fault them for it. I would say it's a total loss that they screwed up on the eval, which is why I go to this Meade thing and I say, okay, I like their answers, but do I trust them to know?
0: Well,
1: because their evaluations on young players as bats has not worked out.
2: For what has the pitching's been? It has been.
3: If they dump Marcelo Meyer at the deadline, then you're talking about Connelly Early and Marcelo Meyer for essentially Curtis Meade. That's devastating.
1: Yeah. A devastating loss from where they were in the offseason. Absolutely.
2: Sometimes
0: you got to cut your loss.
2: Yeah. I agree. You can't just continue to double down.
0: If you know baseball's not important to him and he can't grind, like to what Matt says, there's a part of being a baseball player, there's a part of being a pro baseball player. And if you got enough guys around now to know, like, okay, it's great. We know the background. We know the upside to him. It's not going to click with this guy. You guys know his DNA. You know his makeup. He does not like to work out. Does not like to be in the gym. He likes doing this and that. So, say we do stick with him. It's probably going to end up hurting us longer in the end. So, hurt us now. We're not great right now. We're a 500 club, basically. Cut your loss. Let's move on. Get another player. Move in a different direction. At some point, you got to jump it. Let's just keep riding it out. It's not like he's making $50 million a year, guys. You've cut your losses before. Ruzne Castillo. I mean, losses are losses.
1: But it also would be... Here's the tough part. It would also be selling at the worst possible time.
0: I agree.
1: I mean, you can remove Marcelo Meyer from the equation by just sending him to Worcester.
2: You could.
1: And that's what they should do. Like, that to me is a better move, because at least you have the ability when you do that to salvage some trade value. Where at this time next spring, if he has a great finish to the season,
2: hey, maybe this wakes him up.
1: Right. I mean, there's the chance to salvage it. Yeah. There's not if you move him now.
0: Right.
1: But I would not fault them for doing it just in the name of culture and sending a message. like, you know what? We're going to lose this deal badly. We're going to, because we lost on this player. We're going to move him now to send the message of, we need the guys with the right mindset in here, or else we'll move on from anybody.
2: Yeah.
1: Because, you know, players know. They know how much the organization liked Marcelo Meyer in the offseason. They see the same reports we do. And then all of a sudden, by the deadline, you've got him moved? That would send a message of, yeah, if you don't do the right things, you don't have the right approach, we move on.
2: Yeah, it's not going
0: to
2: work here.
0: Moving him may help you moving forward, the way the message you send the guys and how you, the type of team you actually want to build.
1: Mm-hmm.
0: It sucks now.
2: We lost the trade, but we made our major league team better. Yeah,
0: so they know the upside with him. They've read it all. And then you get around and like, this dude doesn't work hard. Wow, and they whacked him. Holy crap. Get our crap together. Look how they've been talking about how we play together. Hungry guys, utility guys, busting their ass. What started the win streak? All of that stuff. Not the stuff that was gift wrapped and handed to this team at the beginning of the year with the young kids.
1: Let's grab a check of the headlines with Tim McCone. McCone and I were not here at the end of the week, so we didn't have a chance to talk about LeBron going to the 76ers.
2: Oh, to your Sixers, though.
0: We had standing ovation when it happened. It was awesome.
1: Zoe did deliver one of my real-time takes, RTTs, which was by way of text.
0: It was a hell of a take.
1: I'll reiterate coming up next. If you missed it the first time around, I'll say it again.
0: Yep.
1: It's next.
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2: Patriots practice in the books. Mike Reese with a contract update when it comes to rookie Gabe Backus. He says the deal includes an injury waiver on his left knee, which voids after the 2028 season. Elsewhere in the league, the wife of Chiefs offense coordinator Eric Bieniemy was shot by the couple's son last night at the family's home in Virginia. She is hospitalized and in stable condition. College football, North Carolina GM Michael Lombardi has been placed on paid administrative leave by the university. Pete Thamel adding to that, saying that it stems from a human resources complaint filed by a former UNC front office employee. Red Sox out west tonight as they visit the A's. Peyton Tolley gets the start for Boston. First pitch, 9:40. Buster Olney tweeting out that the Red Sox have been searching for a shortstop in a market notably thin at the position. Ken Rosenthal writing today that the Rays and Yankees and Red Sox all want to add a catcher. And the Bruins have named Trent Whitfield as the Providence Bruins' new head coach. Sports of Headlines brought to you by DN Van Lines. 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
1: Philadelphia, I'm telling you, was not even on this radar, was not in the pool of candidates, and Bob Myers went out and got Jaylen Brown. That changed the equation. The Sixers got on the map, and from there, it became for LeBron James now of almost 4 weeks of deliberation with LeBron James, Rich Paul, that inner circle there, and his family eventually, but trying to figure out what is the decision going to be based in? Is the decision based in, you know, a legacy story and going home with Cleveland? Is it based in kind of that middle ground where there is legacy with the Miami Heat? There's also a very good contending team there potentially with Giannis Antetokounmpo and Bam Adebayo. In Cleveland, we know there's Donovan Mitchell, James Harden, Jarrett Allen, Evan Mobley. But he really had to sit with it and figure out what does it look like going to Philadelphia. You know, are you going to live in Philly? Are you going to live in New York? Where are you going to live? What are your living conditions going to be there? Do you want to play with these players? We know, over the last year, there was a back and forth with Jaylen Brown and LeBron James. They seem to have patched it up in their public comments. And I know those two sides have had some level of communication, whether it's Jaylen Brown to Rich Paul or in some form or fashion, there being communication between all of those sides. And so LeBron James was able to make a decision literally based in figuring out where he feels like he has the best chance to win it.

0: Jeez, I thought this was like a commercial for an upcoming Hall & Oates show. But they don't go together anymore.
1: Why did we play that song?
0: Oil and water, those two. They are broken up.
1: Why would we play that? She's a rich bitch.
2: Is it selling the rights? Is that what
0: I think it's for how rich in talent the 76ers are. And it's, I'll tell you what the tie-in is. It's that Philly blue-eyed soul right there with Hall & Oates, isn't it? There's a Philadelphia tie-in there. I don't know if George is up to speed to that degree, but I'm going to give him credit for it.
3: Thank you.
0: Did that factor in for you, or you just happened to play that?
3: No, you guys obviously missed the cut there, to be sure. He was lured into Philly post Jaylen Brown trade.
4: Calling out his host. Huh?
3: He's rich. He's rich, to be sure. And used the B word, which Zoe had highlighted eloquently.
0: Okay.
1: Did you hear George's headlines?
0: And Rich Paul is his guy.
1: Did you hear George's headlines last week?
0: I did not. But
1: that's great.
0: But I did text you,
3: thank you,
0: right away when LeBron went to Philadelphia.
1: Yep. What'd you text me?
0: I texted you.
4: RTT.
0: Real time takes. RTT.
1: I stopped. I go, I got to read this text. This is brilliant.
0: RTT. I have to cycle through all of these freaking texts from Zoe over the weekend of the wedding, the pool.
1: See how nice the hydrangeas were?
0: Yeah, it's Cape Cod, man.
1: It's that
0: of course.
1: Weather.
0: They just.
1: Weather.
0: The acidic soil is so...
1: I love the signs, do not get in the water. I love it. Like, we don't want death here.
0: Okay, what day was this? Tony Romo getting arrested for DUI.
1: Oh, yeah.
0: Yeah, that was a hell of a...
1: How about him smiling during the photo shoot?
0: That was a fun one. I did enjoy that.
1: A good friend of mine got a real kick out of Romo.
2: Oh, yeah?
0: Yeah, it's a good one. Let's see. Where is it? Oh, that's a nice photo. Here it is, 12:11 p.m. on Friday.
1: Right when it broke.
0: One sentence. Brad Stevens made Philadelphia a destination for LeBron James.
1: Portnoy was on a private
0: jet. Tell me I'm wrong.
1: So Portnoy was on a private jet to Saratoga, and he had one of those emergency press conferences, and everybody knows Dave hates LeBron more than anything.
0: He goes,
1: I am so perplexed. He goes, I am stunned. This isn't about money. This is about trying to form a super team and go for it. He goes, that's something I would do. And LeBron's doing it. He goes, now, it's not going to work. He feels like they're not going to be able to share it there. But he goes, bad respect for this move. Bad respect. Because obviously Boston could have been better. You could have been in on him for $2 for $10 million, but you weren't. He chose to go to Philly for $2 for $8 million. It humbles him.
0: Now, I said that right away, and Shams, I'm just a smart guy.
2: Humble.
0: And humble. I'm smart and humble. Shams is a real reporter with a capital J journalism thing there. He reports the Sixers were not in consideration for James before the team acquired Jaylen Brown. Hmm. I mean, obviously, this is how it happened.
1: Right.
0: Brad Stevens gifts the 76ers Jaylen Brown, which is what he did.
1: How do you make that trade?
0: And I put it on Brad Stevens, but you know my real thoughts on this, which is the Celtics ownership and brass wanted to dump the money.
1: They said
0: and they did not want to get into future years with money on Jaylen Brown's contract. But it's Brad who trades him to Philadelphia, and that's why I put it on Brad. So, okay, even if the directive is let's move on from the player, your job is to find a good spot to basically stash him.
2: Pull the Belichick.
0: You end up sending him to your biggest Eastern Conference rival, and you then turn biggest Eastern Conference rival into a destination for LeBron James to sign a veteran minimum deal to go there and try and win a title.
1: Yeah.
0: Awesome. Awesome. Awesome all the way around. Yeah, great job. No. Good move. Oh, the slingshot is working so well, isn't it, guys? Where's Scal? Can Scal give me an update on the slingshot? I'm just wondering where we are.
5: You ever seen that video where the girl does a slingshot in the watermelon, comes back, and hits her in the face?
0: Right in the face. That's Brad Stevens. Right now.
1: Boom! Felger Mass with Jim Murray on Friday after we were off.
0: What they say?
1: You guys were on vacation. I was grinding.
0: I wasn't on vacation. Make that a point. I was not on vacation.
1: Definitely not on vacation. You were out. Sorry, you were out.
0: Not on vacation.
1: And Jim Murray brought up a great point.
0: Thought I was going to be here Friday. It didn't work out.
1: Anything from Paul? Have you heard a comment from Paul George? They love Paul. Remember, they love Paul. They love Paul. Paul George.
0: Oh, you mean have we heard from the player?
1: Jim Murray goes, You know, Instagram, how they're all childish and little girls on Instagram, the whole league, NBA. Anything from Paul George?
0: Yeah, does he want to be a Celtic? Has anyone heard from him?
1: When's the announcement? When's a big press conference? They love Paul. I mean, get him in here. Get him signed and get it going. Get him the number. I want to see what number they hold up.
0: They're going to hold up a jersey for him?
1: Well, Scal. Him and Scal, yeah.
3: It's going to be 13. That Ron Harper Jr. is reportedly going to move to number 8, and it will be PG-13.
0: Okay, but when are we going to hear from him?
5: Yeah.
0: George?
3: No, right? That's a great question.
0: It is a great question.
1: Is it George?
0: It is a great question. George, you're right. George is right.
5: Why'd you do the deal?
4: He's already done that. He's been in the building.
1: Who?
4: Paul George.
0: Did he speak?
4: I don't know.
1: Was there a camera there?
5: I mean, the introductory press conference.
4: He was at Auerbach, holding up the jersey.
1: They didn't really say, hey, come on down, did they?
0: Gave him a tour of the cold tubs.
1: Come on. Did they tell the press, come on down? Or no?
0: That's what I said.
1: Yeah.
0: What
1: was he in?
0: And this is our trainer's room.
5: This is your tub.
1: What did they bring him in? 7:30 Friday night? A Friday night news stuff?
0: They have it engraved. They engraved the aluminum for him.
1: We love Paul.
4: Jim Louth just said it
0: Sir
4: best.
0: Sir Paul.
1: What?
4: Louth just said it best. Keith Bogans and Chris Humphreys had a press conference, but... We can't get one for
5: sad.
4: Paul George.
1: Well, it tells you why.
0: Keith Bogans. I wouldn't have remembered that part. Good job, Lowe.
1: I mean, if you're doing backflips and have that press cut, doesn't make Brad look bad. Because like he really didn't.
5: You probably don't want to answer all those questions right. that they did at that Jaylen Brown press conference with Paul George sitting up there at the podium with
1: you. He did say, but my question from Gary Westbrook, Paul. To what Brad said earlier, what quarter or quarter and a half do you think you could carry the team?
0: That's not fair to put that on a player. He didn't ask to get traded. Right. He doesn't have to sell himself.
5: My question just goes back to why did you make the deal when you did? Because to your point, all right, so then you laid the foundation where suddenly Philadelphia was a destination for LeBron James. Why didn't you at least wait until the dust settles with free agency before you made... Was this Paul George trade not going to be available for you?
0: It was the first thing right I now? Said. I was like, you could do this deal in August. You could do it in September. You don't need to do it. I mean, even if you did have it be a little uncomfortable for several weeks with Jaylen Brown on that extension thing, which is the 26th, was it?
5: Yes. Yeah.
0: Right? Like,
5: all right, so ride it out for a couple of weeks.
0: All right, so you deal with it for a couple of weeks.
5: But then, let the dust settle.
0: And then you let LeBron go to Miami, or you let LeBron go to Cleveland.
5: Go back to Cleveland.
0: Whatever. Not this. So Brad Stevens is on the hook for this. Why is LeBron a Cavalier? Brad Stevens made him one.
1: Sixer.
0: What did I say? Cavalier?
5: Yeah, Sixer.
0: Why is Brad Stevens... Get here for the promo. Why is Brad Stevens a 76er? Sorry, I screwed up.
5: Jaylen Brown. Okay, here we go.
0: Ready, hung. Clean cut.

0: They have good landscape lighting there. I bet they do. I bet nighttime, real nice landscape lighting.
1: Oh my god, dude! I saw a lot of bunnies walking back last night. My dog would kill these bunnies.
0: Really? When was the last time your dog killed a bunny? I mean, let's be honest.
1: He killed a bunny. He could kill a bunny.
0: Recently?
1: I found a dead bunny in the pool 2 weeks ago.
0: That's because it fell in.
1: I feel so bad. It's like little bunnies. Like, it's not even a real bunny. It didn't even have a life.
0: Didn't even have a life.
2: Didn't even have a life. Michael Vick over here.
1: Cool. Like, hey, big fat bunny. Like, he had a good life, man. Yeah. Little baby bunny? Rabbit? That's sad.
3: Hardly got going.
0: I think we're looking forward to Leavenworth now.
1: Yeah.
0: Oh.
1: Look at this. Look at the water. Is that who's holding the gut? Who's holding that?
0: I don't think it's Ryan.
1: Gun? That's not Ryan.
0: No, I don't think it's Ryan.
1: Oh, he's gonna wave up here. I can't. He knows who it is.
0: I need that. You have binoculars? Let me take. Let me take. Give you. Oh, jeez, these are like. Oh, I think it is.
1: Might be.
0: I think it's the big dog.
1: No.
0: It's the boss man. Take a look.
1: He's got people to do that.
0: I think it's him. I think he's a hands-on guy, Zo. What do you think?
1: Oh, my God, it's Ryan.
0: Yeah, it is. Yeah. Working hard.
1: Yeah.
0: Not letting the minions do the work down there. He's doing it himself.
1: Well, it's the end zone. He's going to take care of it.
0: He's taking care. His name and his reputation
1: right,
0: on the line.
1: Right, right.
0: Make sure to protect that with his hard work.
1: McCone's on this show.
0: 617-779-0985 is the phone number. If you want to jump on board, we welcome that.
1: I will do something real quick next.
0: What is it? What is it? What do you got?
1: Ask some questions about McCone's weekend.
0: Okay. We can get into
1: all
0: that.
1: Right, good.
0: We'll talk some more football
1: as well.
0: We talked
1: about it so much last week. Like, yeah, I got to find out.
0: Okay, a couple questions for three questions with McCone.
1: Yep.
3: I like this.
1: That's it. I like that.
0: Coming up next. Stay tuned.
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5: All right. Guess we're doing the McCone Minute, we're going to call it here. So here's the story. So I go down
6: McCone's main minute.
5: So I go down to Chatham for the weekend for a wedding, and I get to the pool, and these golf pricks show up. And when I say golf pricks, you can tell the moms were taking care of the kids, follow them all around the pool. These guys must have just played 18 because you can tell they got the golf gear on. And they get there, they're hurried up, rushing to buy the drinks for the women, and they're getting the food for the kids. Everything okay? Because you know they're gonna kiss their butt because they've been golfing all day.
3: Yeah.
5: Then one looks over and says, "Oh, what's up?" You go, "We knew you were coming down." And he go, "Did McCone really go to Bar Harbor for the weekend?" I go, "Yeah." He goes, "When you get back Monday, ask him how long it took to get up, how long it took to get back. So give me the time going up. When did you leave? Thursday night?"
3: "Wednesday night."
5: "Wednesday night. Wow."
3: "Wednesday night."
5: "Okay, so you probably avoided some
3: stopped like there. Halfway, yeah. Right? So then did the second half Thursday. So got up there Thursday morning."
5: "Oh, so you stayed
3: coming
5: over."
3: "Back."
5: "Okay."
3: "Coming back, we did it all in one shot."
5: "Okay."
3: "A little over 5 hours."
5: "They want to know at what point did you say, 'Hey, I want to pull over. I got a gun, and I'm going to end this right.'" There a point in the trip where you said, "Why did I do it?"
3: Going up was fine.
5: Yeah.
3: Coming back,
5: it's like, coming back is worse.
3: You hit traffic too, man, and it's just like,
5: back to reality, grinded.
3: Yeah. It was bad. No, it was a great trip.
5: Did you guys speak on the way back?
3: Oh, yeah.
5: Okay.
3: I'll tell you what, though. You know who goes up there all the time? I had no idea. Hooked me up with a bunch of recommendations. Joe Murray, big Bar Harbor guy. Did you know that about him? Hooked us up with a boat ride that we did.
5: Everything. Wow, really?
3: Took care of us, man. Joe Murray got it done. We got a ton of food recommendations from listeners.
5: What's the best thing you ate up there?
3: Lobster roll. Yeah, ton of lobster. We had a ton of lobster, ton of seafood. It was a good time.
5: How much are lobster rolls going for up there? 60? 50 to 60?
3: I was going to say, I think the last one we did was at 51.
5: Yeah.
3: Yeah.
5: I noticed that down there. They start at 50.
3: Yeah.
5: Yeah,
3: it's expensive.
5: It's gone up there.
3: It's expensive.
5: Anything you hated about Bar Harbor?
3: No, Bar Harbor's great.
5: Okay.
3: I mean, outside of how far away it is.
5: Did you find parking?
3: It's unbelievable.
5: Did you find a place to park?
3: So we had like a shuttle that we could go because parking does suck downtown.
5: Park,
3: man, no. From the hotel, 5-minute shuttle in. That's the move. That was the play. Had a nice little tiki bar at the hotel overlooking the pool.
5: What was the music
3: stuff,
5: like?
3: Man. Yeah, pretty much. Yeah.
5: Nice.
3: Yeah, we had a good time.
5: Nice.
3: What, you a daiquiri guy, though?
5: I used to be, but the sugar content would give me such a headache. I'm kind of a
6: pina colada. Is anybody a daiquiri person anymore?
7: I had a couple strawberry daiquiris. I thought they were delightful.
6: Of course you did.
7: Yeah, by the pool. I'm not ashamed to say that. Yeah.
8: That's not surprising.
7: No.
6: Not at all surprising.
7: No, no. Dip my toes into the daiquiris.
6: Nothing,
7: you
6: more, a bit. Nothing more refreshing than a daiquiri. Oh.
5: Are you a mudslide guy?
6: Did you instantly burn a hole in your esophagus, too?
7: Yes, it does, for sure. Yeah. Oh, look at it done.
5: I've officially transferred from a... You know, the traditional chocolate mudslide to a strawberry mudslide. I like strawberry mudslide.
7: I've never even heard of a strawberry mudslide.
6: This all sounds horrible. T-Bone, are you eating this?
7: Wait, you're not a frozen drink guy at all, huh?
6: Pina colada, yes.
7: Oh, okay. All right.
6: That's it.
8: I can't say that I'm with you. I went to Gazebo, had a mudslide this weekend.
5: How was it? Delightful.
6: A strawberry one?
8: No.
6: Okay, that's
5: so.
8: A strawberry mudslide. It sounds like what? So
7: I've never heard of the strawberry mudslide.
5: I know we're doing.
6: That was not an anti-mudslide take. That was a anti-strawberry mudslide take. Whatever the hell that is.
5: So he was going to Nantucket. So we just did the McCone minute, and when you guys said F work, we were grinding last week, and I said, "Hey, let's help T-Bone for his trip to Nantucket." And I said, when you get off the ferry, you got to go to the gazebo. The gazebo, he said, is closed.
8: It's closing.
5: Closing. They're probably redoing it or putting something else in there.
8: I think it's just closing.
5: He went to the sandwich shop. Bill Belichick told me to go to. Provisions. What'd you get?
8: Turkey gobbler.
5: How was it?
8: It was life-changing.
5: Outstanding. But it's the type of bread, the thickness, the way they cut it, they wrap it.
8: Perfect.
5: Yeah. Mm-hmm. You got to pick this up. I got to blow my nose.
6: See that? He's back.
7: Yep.
6: He's off cape, as he said earlier.
7: What a transition back.
5: What is this? What is in the air here?
6: He's off cape now, and he's struggling again, blowing his nose.
5: So what else? So you went to Cisco.
8: Well, we did all the things. All the touristy things.
5: One day in Nantucket. He even went to the chicken box.
6: Yeah, he crushed it, man.
8: Killed it.
5: God dang.
6: McCone's driving up there to Nova Scotia.
7: Hey, I've never been to Nantucket. Not a Nantucket guy.
8: So you've been to Cisco?
5: Yes.
8: How long did it take you to get into Cisco?
5: 5 minutes.
8: 45 minutes in line.
5: That's your problem.
8: 45 minutes.
5: I don't wait in line.
8: You were waiting in this line.
5: Crazy. No, doubt it.
8: You got to do it, though. You got to do the tourist thing.
5: You got to go ahead.
8: I don't do that.
5: Okay. Yeah, did you went to Brant Point Lighthouse?
8: Yep.
5: Gorgeous when you first come to the harbor.
8: Yep. Yep.
5: He peed at the White Elephant.
6: That's
7: bucket list.
5: How good did that place smell?
8: Great.
6: Really wonderful.
8: Mm-hmm.
6: Sorry.
8: Yeah, it was awesome.
5: It's good to be back here, Kip.
6: Yeah, you want to get
8: Zoe just found out McCone's fiance's name again.
7: Yeah.
6: What's her name?
5: Megan and Kayla. Like, you guys think I was effing with you guys. Was I not?
7: We'll check back in 2 days and we'll
5: really?
7: See.
5: Really?
6: Yeah.
5: Actually went in person. At the Tall Ships, actually went in person to talk to her for the first time.
6: And you said, "Hey, it's T-Bone's lady."
5: I can tell you.
8: I introduced you and you said, "Hey, Toots."
5: Hey. Yeah.
6: What a charmer.
5: What's up, woman? Hey, woman. Well, I know McCone's woman just signed a new contract. I can tell you what exactly dollars they are. No? Got a nice little deal there.
7: Yeah,
6: I'd like to say I helped with the negotiation.
7: You did. You did.
6: Provided sound advice.
7: Yep. You should get a cut of that. You should.
6: I don't need a cut. It's friendship.
5: I'll take a cut.
6: All I ask is your friendship. That's all I ask.
7: All right, you already got that.
5: No more DJ. Live band at the wedding for him. That money.
6: Again, my advice is to go with a great DJ.
7: Yeah.
5: I hired a photographer this weekend for my wedding.
8: It's not your wedding again.
6: Here you go again, acting like you're getting married. It's not your wedding. So it's your daughter's wedding.
7: What do you have left?
6: Although I appreciate your involvement.
8: He's the first guy that's ever going to do the first dance and the father-daughter dance.
5: Yeah.
8: Both.
6: You know, because Zoe's in there just working incredibly hard to get good pricing on things.
7: Yeah. He's checking portfolios and seeing, you know, what kind of photos.
6: This guy, he's working everybody
5: My wife's here right now. She's still down here. So, through the day.
6: No. That's not her leg.
5: No. Her legs look good yesterday.
6: That's
8: what?
5: Yeah. Oh, that's Josiah's legs.
6: Okay, I was going to say, that's not her leg.
5: Oh, so this is the boat.
6: I hope not.
5: This is the
6: 30. We're also got a few things you're going to talk about.
5: So this boat here, this is the 33-foot pursuit they have at the resort.
6: Is, how often does she have calf day?
5: 33-foot pursuit, that's when it goes to see the sharks.
6: You didn't do it?
5: The weather wasn't good enough. It was cloudy.
7: That would have been great, though.
5: Today they're doing it to see the people board it.
7: Are they going
5: to
7: do it?
5: So this boat takes you right out. They just sit right next to
6: them. So let me ask you a question.
7: They saw one like 10 feet out?
6: When's she planning on coming home?
5: Who?
6: Your wife.
5: Well, checkout. She got extended checkout.
6: Oh, so she is going to leave today.
5: Met my man AJ, our guy AJ now. Thanks to everybody down at Wauquasset who was very nice this weekend with the golf cart rides and the lunches and dinners and rooms, room upgrades. Was that very nice?
7: Good look at you.
5: The exchange of pleasantries to help us potentially when we go back down there with all of us, including you, big fan.
6: We're doing, oh, look at that. We're doing a big show.
5: They want to do a remote down there at the gazebo bar by the pool. They have sports bar. All the TVs are
6: up. Bad idea.
5: Guess what's up on it? Guess what's up on the TVs? 852. NBC Sports Boston. Everywhere. So you guys can come too. I don't know about Lauf.
6: No, he'll be there.
7: Yeah.
6: He'll be there.
5: Not Dennis. Dennis just gets to go anywhere. Like he's going to Nantucket in a couple weeks. Guy's got it easy.
6: This hour of training camp coverage brought to you by Valvoline Instant Oil Change. I want to go back to something AJ Brown had in his interview with us earlier.
5: Yeah.
6: We could. We will do that coming up right after headlines.
5: Okay.
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7: All right, Patriots practice in the books. Mike Reese with the contract update when it comes to rookie Gabe Backus. He says the deal includes an injury waiver on his left knee, which voids after the 2028 season. Elsewhere in the NFL, the wife of Chiefs offense coordinator Eric Bieniemy was shot by the couple's son last night at the family's home in Virginia. She's hospitalized and in stable condition. North Carolina football general manager Michael Lombardi has been placed on paid administrative leave by the university. Pete Thamel adding to that, saying it stems from a human resources complaint filed by a former UNC front office employee. Red Sox out west tonight as they visit the A's. Peyton Tolley gets a start for Boston. First pitch, 9:40. Buster Olney saying the Red Sox have been searching for a shortstop in the market, while Ken Rosenthal wrote today that the Rays, Yankees, and Red Sox all want to add a catcher. 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
6: Fourth and final hour, Zolak and Bertrand from Gillette Stadium in Foxborough. Training camp coverage continues. We talked to A.J. Brown on the show earlier today. And when I asked A.J. Brown about his initial impressions of Drake May, first thing he said was they're not letting him throw the ball enough.
5: they call that a number one receiver. Yes, Mac Hollins that. He's not saying that. Yes, Cal Williams, what's he saying? AJ, give me the data.
6: Is that AJ Brown's first time complaining about not getting the ball in New England?
5: No, it's him being funny.
6: That's all I want to know.
5: It's him being funny. Come on.
6: Okay. I'm obviously not being serious in asking that question.
5: Good. They did a walkthrough today. It's a joke.
6: Well, you said something today about practice, though. So.
5: But to your bigger point here. That's the attitude of number one. That's what I effing love.
6: Yeah.
5: I want he's not saying I want the ball. I mean, I played with Keyshawn. I played with freaking Terry Glenn, Ben, all of them, Irving Fryer. They want to be involved. They're good.
6: I heard Alex Barth, who's sitting right next to us right now.
5: Oh, we're going to have a Swear Fest.
6: The work table.
5: We're just going to go off.
6: He'll be doing the post-day recap with Zoe today.
5: What was my record last year? 17 F-bombs? We're topping it today.
7: More he says that. Higher.
5: Oh, hell yeah.
7: He says more.
6: So they do the YouTube recap videos. There will be one coming today with Zoe and Barth.
5: Yep.
6: And one of the things I heard Barth over the weekend say was that the tempo was really good. Am I accurately quoting? Good tempo out of the gate for the Patriots on the first day on Saturday. Yep. You, without even knowing he said that on Saturday, because I know you were doing whatever you were doing on Cape. You didn't hear him say that. You watched practice today, and you said,
5: "Oh, they geared it back."
6: Oh, this tempo stinks today. Not good tempo. And so
5: I didn't say it's. I said this is not a practice.
6: I said that.
5: That's
6: said,
5: not a. It's not a practice.
6: My word, not yours.
5: So that is a glorified walkthrough today. Okay.
6: Call for not good tempo. So, your mind.
5: So they went 2 days. They went 2 days. Give them a break. Gear it up tomorrow. Get a day off on Wednesday. Get down here on Thursday, people. They're going to be a full pad. You're going to hear some cracking, I think.
6: Well, as Barth told Gasper and Murray, welcome back, Chris Gasper. Great to hear you again on Saturday.
5: I heard him Saturday, too. I texted. I said, Chris, it's so nice to have you back.
6: One of the things that could help this team feed all the mouths, so to speak, is running more offensive plays. Moving, playing more, having more offensive snaps over the course of a season.
5: We talked about that
6: gives
5: last
6: you
5: week.
6: More targets to spread around to all the different guys that are on this team.
5: Correct.
6: Do you think that will be, I just want to get your take on that, Zoe, as a way to satisfy everyone's desires to get the football. And as we talk about, that's a true one now in that room.
5: Wait a minute.
6: That
5: okay.
6: wants the ball.
5: You were here. You were here when he went through. Alex was here when he went through all the targets going back to 07. Like, Randy had what? 168. Wes had one. Wes may have had more than that. Freaking Dante Stallworth had 57 catches. Like, the amount of ways they spread the ball around as far as tempo, that Barth had great statistics.
6: Oh, he gave it all on Saturday. If you heard the interview, he just jumped on the spot. Okay, he rattled it all off from the top of his head, which is it's.
5: Well, he was in with me when you guys were out.
6: It's sick. It's twisted. Yeah. I don't even know how he does it.
5: Yeah.
6: It's incredible.
5: Yeah. But that those are big numbers.
6: Big numbers.
5: I don't think Josh is going to force that because he went to the Devontae Adams ones too. Devontae Adams was through the roof. 180 targets or whatever. What he had one to 120 some catches, and he was complaining he didn't get the ball. Remember that? And then we looked. You looked up Devontae's statistics. You go, what the hell is he talking about? My big Daniels, like that was his guy. I think Devontae got caught up in a lot of stuff with Max Crosby and the team and all the bitching and that and the infighting. And it was less about Josh because Josh did everything he could do to get him the ball. And I don't think Josh is going to force it here. My big takeaway, like at the end, was like the guy I think is going to pop here is Dobbs. I think Dobbs is going to pop because AJ, when you break the huddle, my big thing is about breaking the huddle. Where you go, okay, strong safety. We got number one out to the left. We're going to double him. We're putting our best cover guy. Take Argonzalez, match him up over the ball. Go with him. Okay, who's number two? Okay, it's probably Dobbs. Oh crap, we got AJ. We got Mac Holmes on the backside. He's inside on the slot. We're going to bring the big safety down. Oh, wow, Hunter Henry's going to be one-on-one. I think two guys are going to benefit from having A.J. Brown here. They're going to be Romeo Dobbs and Hunter Henry. I think they're going to have really good years, personally. Because I think Dobbs is more of like the vertical seam. I'll go into traffic, one-handed catch, aerial catch. He's a bigger guy than A.J. Brown, actually. So people look at A.J. and say, well, the Gronkowski effect, he's big, he's physical. Dobbs is actually taller. So you're going to be able to do something with Dobbs and Hollins, where you stack some of these guys. I watched one of the sets out here earlier, now that I can talk once they broke camp. They went regular personnel, but Hunter Henry was flexed out 6 yards to the left next to Brown. And they had Mac Hollins on the other side. And I think they motioned Henderson out to where it ended up regular personnel, but at the snap, with everybody motioned, looked like four wide. That's where you're going to get in the matches with personnel groups, and what this is where you talk about going up tempo. This is what they did in 07 when I talked to Tom about it. We would get the exact personnel group we went on the field, and they always had it too with like Ben Watson and who's the other tight end? The two tight ends they had, one for two. Yeah, Daniel Graham. And you were able to do so many things, and that's like the whole Gronkowski Aaron Hernandez effect. We get regular personnel, then we just destroy teams because we'd stay in this formation, but we would be multiple personnel group. I mean, we'd stay in this personnel group, but we'd be so multiple out of it. And you couldn't cover it. It's like the who man, you flex who man left. They didn't know what the teams don't know what to do with it. And that's how you go up tempo. That's going to do what? Have the quarterback another year into understanding the offense. I don't think a year ago you go as much up tempo because this is all new to Drake. You got a whole offseason, you're digesting it, you're doing it done, you got better personnel around you. This is where you start accelerating things for the quarterback, which in turn increases tempo for the offense. And to Barth's point about targets for everybody, and I think everybody will be happy.
7: Barth texted me the targets from 07 and 09. You want them?
6: Yes.
7: Randy Moss led it in 07.
5: Listen to this.
7: 160 targets. Wes Welker, 145. Stallworth, 75.
5: Stallworth.
7: Kevin Fox, 61. Jabbar Gaffney, 50. Ben Watson, 49, and then Kyle Brady, 16. In 09, Welker had 162. and Randy Moss had 137. Edelman was third with 54. Falk with 53. Sam Aiken with 41.
6: Okay, 07 was obviously far more impressive. Yeah. Holy crap.
5: But like, go back to like
7: 160.
5: That's insane. Stallworth again. I can't remember Dante. I remember Dante Stallworth caught an in-cut, spun out of it, and ran for a touchdown. That's the only play I ever remember him making a play. Here. He had 57. That dude had 57 catches that year. Jesus.
6: Kyle Williams, we have not gotten to that yet. Let's do that.
5: Do you have a catch today?
6: We're talking about feeding the mouths.
5: How's
6: his,
5: he doing?
6: His might be closed. We'll see. We'll see. We'll get to that coming up.
5: Baby bird, you open the mouth.
6: This hour coverage of Patriots training camp is brought to you by Patriot Place. More on the receiver room next.
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25: I mean, we're seeing rotations in the wide receiver room. Kyle Williams is buried at this point behind the veterans. Mac Hollins caught a pass, but it was from Tommy DeVito. So even he's having trouble really cracking this lineup when you've got A.J. Brown, Romeo Doubs, Kayshon Booty, and then DeMario Douglas really is the primary slot player. Yeah. So there's plenty of rotation. I think they could make it work. I think more realistically, if Kayshon stays, maybe that means that there's no Mac Hollins or, you know, what have you. But a lot of movement going on in that wide receiver room. But at some point, I do want to see Drake start showing some more rapport with those guys outside of Kayshon Booty. But as long as Kayshon Booty's producing, I'm not going to be complaining.
26: Yeah, it is definitely a busy room there. You do want to see more from Brown and Dobbs. But again, like you said, if the Kayshon Booty chemistry that they built last year, obviously, you know, his best deep ball threat, he's found him again 2 days in a row. 2 days in a row here now. So if they can get that continuing and, you know, kind of keep that on the same page, and he continues to show more rapport than the other guys, it's kind of hard to not believe he's going to be on the roster. So it's exciting to at least see Kayshon, who we talked about maybe could be a trade target, could be upset with his role here, comes here, shows up, and through 2 days of camp has probably been the Patriots' best wide receiver.
6: Good summary of the wide receiver room there from Mike Cadlick and Taylor Kyle, CLNS Media.
5: Better choice of music.
6: And Heart. In there, they briefly, and I mean briefly, mentioned Kyle Williams and say he's buried. Buried. You had Andrew Callahan today say he is looking like a wide receiver seven. WR7.
5: Oh, they don't keep seven.
6: On your depth chart.
5: You're lucky you keep six. You don't keep seven.
6: Alex Barth, agree or disagree? Wide receiver seven. Agree. He gives a nod.
27: Strong agree.
5: Goes, I told you earlier at the start of the show that I talked to somebody about Booty, and they're just glad he's back because Kayshon Booty wants to be like a one or a two, right? Mm-hmm. He played well last year. He wants a chance to get more balls and all that. And they talked about him being back as a four. Which then I start thinking, okay, it's A.J. 1, it's Dobbs 2, it's Mac Hollins 3, so Booty would be the 4. You got maybe one or two more spots. Who are they going to be? That's where you're at. That's where you're at right now. And just based on how Mike Vrabel talked about Booty, he's a pro, he came back. Saw what he did yesterday because he had a good day, I guess, this weekend. I don't know. Somebody, I think Karen asked him about it today. And that's why he worked his ass off. Guy worked his ass off again. And if you're the play caller, if you're the quarterback, you like number nine in your huddle if you need a third and six or third and seven or you need a back shoulder throw, that answer is unequivocally yes because the quarterback has an outstanding rapport with him. It's a trust factor. He may not be the biggest. He's not. He may not be the fastest. He's not. He might not make defenses shake in their boots. He's not. But he competes and he plays and he plays his ass off and he catches the ball. That's all you have to do as a receiver. Just show up and play. He's not A.J. Brown. He's not Dobbs. He's not even Mac Hollins. Mac Hollins here, Divin. Mac's more of a tall guy. He catches everything too. But Kayshon Booty not getting traded may be a blessing for this team because it just adds such tremendous depth for you because you're not forcing to go with a kid that's young and might not be ready to go. You go with a kid that's true pro.
28: So then we're talking about a group of Pop Douglas, Chisholm, and Kyle Williams here.
5: 3-4-1. That's the way I look at it. Is it day one? I get, give me the pads.
6: Not day one. It's day three.
5: Hey, let's be careful with the guy that pops at camp, too.
2: Like, well, hasn't that been Pop over the years?
5: It's been Pop. It's been other guys. It's like, oh, God. Who was the white kid that wore 84?
6: I don't remember.
5: We got excited about him. He's a slot guy.
2: Austin Carr?
5: Austin Carr. Good call.
6: Good job.
5: That's why you're here, McCone.
6: Now you know why you're here.
2: Yeah, okay. Austin Carr pulls.
6: Austin Carr pull.
5: No, but like, my point is, like, if Booty's making plays out here, Booty's made plays in games.
2: Yeah.
5: I'm talking about, let's not get excited for guys out here making plays like you mentioned, Pop and Gamp.
6: We're not, but you also, doesn't Kyle Williams have to prove something in this camp?
5: He's got to do something.
6: Okay, so that's what I think that's what we're saying here.
5: The third round pick, right?
2: Third round pick, yeah. Third,
5: okay, not two. You're three. They've cut twos. Okay. They're not, they won't hesitate to release it somebody. Polk was a two. Baker was a four. Didn't work. Cut him.
6: That would be real tough.
5: Yeah.
6: That would be a real tough look for them, wouldn't it?
2: Back-to-back years of one-and-done wide receivers.
6: Yeah. Not great.
2: No.
6: Not great at all. I just, I don't see it, man. I never saw it. Not a believer. I know Mike Reese is. It's going to be a tough camp for Mike Reese. So it sounds like already.
5: Reese is being told something, okay?
6: What?
5: I love Reese. He's being told something by somebody.
6: About what?
5: I mean, watch. If I was told something about Cowboys, I'd probably answer that differently.
6: Oh.
5: That's all.
6: Well, I mean, Reese hasn't had a chance to talk about him yet this camp. Let's go to Carl. He's in Boston on the Pats. Hey, Carl. I don't have Carl.
5: Good talk, Carl.
6: I'll try Chris in Hartford. Chris?
5: Well, well, well.
3: How are we today?
6: Hey,
5: what's up,
6: Chris?
5: Mr. LeBron?
3: Yeah, listen, Beadle and McCone. I was grinding with Zoe on Friday.
5: Attaboy.
3: With McCarthy. I had an unbelievable call. Brought some, shed some light. Yeah, and then guess what I did, Zolak? Then on Saturday, I talked to Cerrone Battle, and he agrees that the Celtics are going to follow some defensive, let's just say, identity rather than dealing with, you know, a guy in the corner that, oh, look at today. It's July 27th, and no offer was made to Jaylen Brown for a $69 million extension. Hey, Zoe, should I call you every day to see if Philly will ever, ever give him an extension for anything?
5: Absolutely. The day size that you call. Okay, Chris.
6: Don't you think Philly – wait, he hung up. Of course he did. Don't you think Philly has the advantage of, hey, your team didn't want you.
5: Yeah.
6: We did, but we're not in for the extension.
5: That's just us.
6: We didn't draft you. You're not our guy.
2: You got
6: play out your contract.
2: Years left, yeah.
6: You've got years left on your deal. I don't think the Celtics were in a position to do that, given that they have Jason Tatum coming up next offseason, given that they've drafted and Jaylen Brown has been here for a decade and had won a title for this team and won a finals MVP for this team. He doesn't have any of that there. Philly has the advantage of saying, hey, yeah, we're happy to have you here, man, but we don't know if you're in our long-term plan. We just don't know. Like, the trade kind of flips a switch on that for the team he's employed by. So I don't think the same situation applies there. Carl's in Boston. Hey, Carl. I don't think Carl's with us.
2: Doesn't sound like it.
6: His subject line was Gabe Yakus. Yakus.
5: Yeah. I think it's good he signed.
6: Yes. What?
5: Last week we knew nothing. He's back. He's in camp and he signed. I think that's a good thing. If he's here, if he's not here, we're moving on. Like, he ain't going to be part of anything.
6: I mean, he's on NFI. I mean, it's not like he's doing anything.
5: No, I understand that, but
6: and he's got all these weight. What is the waiver exactly?
2: So he's got an injury waiver, which Reese says is incredibly rare for a rookie contract to have this in your deal. He's got an injury waiver on his left knee, and it's going to void after the 28 season. So for these next couple of years, he has an injury void when it comes to that left knee, and it seems like that was sort of the thing that got them over the finish line to be able to have that in the contract
28: for him to actually get to camp and sign that deal.
6: Okay.
28: Weird story, man. It's a weird story with him.
6: Okay. I don't feel great about this pick, guys.
28: Vrabel said today that he doesn't think it's going to be a season-ending injury.
6: Oh, good. Oh, great.
28: I guess if that's the bar that we're clearing.
6: That doesn't make me feel any better. I know, like, you go on NFI, that could be because, hey, he's coming back and he's not ready to practice
28: yet. Give him a couple days.
6: This sounds like he's legitimately hurt and is not even close. Oh, good. It's not season-ending. Well, that's positive.
4: Yeah.
6: What is going on? Why? Why? Don't talk to me about the draft anymore. Okay? I don't want to talk draft anymore.
28: No?
6: No.
28: You want to talk about a potential redshirt year for a tackle and then a defensive player that's not going to play this year?
6: Yeah, I don't want to do this anymore. It's just proof that the whole thing is a scam. It's just a scam for you to watch their product. Another night in the off season that they try and sell you TV ads.
28: Yeah. Barth had to get up and walk away when you started talking about that. Yeah.
6: He did. Barth, he's so upset. He's so upset about it.
5: Stick to draft in your ear, Barth.
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28: Patriots practice in the books. How about this from Andrew Callahan? He says, Kyle Williams looks like wide receiver 7 behind A.J. Brown, Kayshon Boutte, Romeo Doubs, Mac Hollins, Pop Douglas, and Nefton Chisholm. Mike Reese, with a contract update when it comes to rookie Gabe Aukus, says the deal includes an injury waiver on his left knee, which voids after the 2028 season. Elsewhere in the NFL, the wife of Chiefs offense coordinator Eric Bieniemy was shot by the couple's son last night at the family's home in Virginia. She is hospitalized and in stable condition. College football, North Carolina GM Michael Lombardi has been placed on paid administrative leave by the university. Pete Thamel adding to that, saying it stems from a human resources complaint filed by a former UNC front office employee. Red Sox out west tonight as they visit the A's. Peyton Tolley gets a start for Boston. First pitch 9:40. Buster Olney tweeting out that the Red Sox have been searching for a shortstop, while Ken Rosenthal wrote today that the Rays, Yankees, and Red Sox all want to add a catcher, and the Bruins have named Trent Whitfield as the Providence Bruins' new head coach. 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I'm Tim McConnell, Boston's home for Sports 98.5. 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

0: 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Paulie's in the truck today, Paulie.
1: Yo.
0: Hey.
2: Is that how you answer
1: the phone? Happy New Year, boys.
2: Yo.
1: Happy New Year. Everybody's back in action.
2: That's right.
1: We're all back together. Again, the teams. And we just need one more. We got to fill out about one last member of the team. When's George wrapping this thing up? When we bring in George and give him that job that he's so
2: I know.
1: Deserves.
2: Hopefully next
1: Let's
2: week.
1: Let's go. Congratulations, though. Your daughter got married over the weekend.
0: Yep.
1: God bless you.
2: She did not get married.
0: It was a beautiful ceremony.
2: Paulie, very emotional. Paulie shouldn't get married.
0: It was a gorgeous ceremony.
2: Next year she's getting married.
1: You know why you were so relaxed yesterday sleeping by the pool, don't you?
2: Why?
1: Because you had just one less mouth to feed now.
0: That's right.
1: Pressure, you know?
0: That's right, Paulie.
1: But hey, big show last Friday night in Portsmouth. Mike Campbell
0: really?
1: And the Dirty Knobs. It's like Tom
2: Dirty
1: Petty.
2: Knobs.
1: It's on plenty in the hospital.
2: You ever hear about that new thing, Knob and Tube?
1: They killed it. They absolutely wrecked the place. I believe the maintenance crew had to come in the next day at the music hall in Portland and check for structural damage. It was
2: for what?
1: Great,
2: that Johnny Batamoso played or something?
1: Mike Campbell's Zolak.
0: I don't know who you're talking about. Mike Campbell.
2: Who's he?
0: We are not going to mock Mike Campbell.
2: Is he better than Johnny Batamoso?
0: Undoubtedly, Zoe. Undoubtedly.
2: That's not saying much. So who is he?
0: Mike Campbell, who famously played with Tom Petty and the Heartbreakers.
2: Okay, there you go. So he's a member of the Heartbreakers.
0: And when Tom Petty passed away,
2: okay,
0: he then went and played with Fleetwood Mac
2: for a while. I know who you're talking about.
0: That's not a name to mock, my friend.
2: I was not intentionally mocking him. Is that a pizza? Wow, what is that thing?
0: He wrote a lot of the songs that you know from Tom Petty and the Heartbreakers.
2: Who wrote that awful song, "We're Having a Wonderful Christmas Time," that Paul McCartney sings? That was probably the worst songwriter ever. Simply Heavy. That guy's good. Mike Campbell's a good songwriter. I know he wouldn't write that. Because he's like, well, how do you write that? The choir of children sing their song. Ding dong, ding dong.
3: You guys want the latest news from UNC?
0: Please.
2: Yeah.
0: What's the update there?
2: Uh-oh.
3: From Pablo Torre.
2: Oh, boy.
3: In addition to the Michael Lombardi HR matter, the University of North Carolina football team is also being investigated by the College Sports Commission, the entity which handles compliance and enforcement of NCAA and NIL rules.
2: Oh, please. You cheat.
0: Okay, but... So, you're right in one regard, because it's like, yeah, everyone gets investigated. That's the nature of the business. Can he afford an investigation right now?
2: No.
0: Okay, that's the difference. Can he afford that to be going on?
2: Did he break an HR rule as far as the recruiting part of it and an NIL offer?
3: Yeah, are these related?
2: Like, this might not even be, like, you know, human. You know what I mean? Filing a complaint against another human. It might be filing a complaint against an action that he did to try and secure an athlete.
0: I don't know.
2: You understand what I'm saying?
0: I don't think it was an incident.
2: There's a million things that falls under HR. But to be fair to Mike here, I'm not defending Mike or whatever the hell he did. I don't know what he did. But like the normal reaction is you hear this and you think what? I'm not saying it. But you know what you think.
0: What are you not saying?
2: You know what you
0: think. No, you think that there was some sort of incident between...
2: Inappropriate
0: incident between...
2: Thank you.
0: ...a guy in charge and someone underneath.
2: Right. Mike, whatever you think of Mike, I know everybody has their opinion, Mike. I could never...
3: We get Listen, it. He's never done anything inappropriate.
2: No.
0: He's never once put
2: there's
0: his
2: people
0: hand
2: he
0: in
2: work.
0: Your pocket.
2: There's people.
0: He's,
2: there's people.
0: You told
2: he
0: us that earlier in the
2: there's
0: show.
2: There's people that he once... does work with there that I would totally assume it. You know what I mean? I would never assume it with Mike. That's all.
0: Which people would you assume it about?
2: I'm not doing this.
0: All right. Fine.
4: North Carolina is not going to be mad, by the way, if they find anything with this NIL stuff. That's a way out of the contract.
2: Well, that's probably what they're trying to do here.
0: They may have been the ones to
4: Seriously,
0: tell them
4: I'm
0: themselves.
4: Saying. Totally. Totally.
2: This is called a fine print.
3: It's like Jaylen Brown saying it was his favorite year. They're saying, oh, we got to get rid of this guy now.
0: This is it. Bill's done there.
4: Yeah.
0: This is it. It's beginning of the end. couple those two things together, they're going to get out of the deal. They're going to get out of the money.
3: Him and Brady, man. They're
2: jump the shark, boy. My God.
0: Kraft is sitting pretty, man.
2: I got asked like, ask about Brady twice this
0: week. Yeah, week. And I offered Christian Gonzalez the most money in the league. So, suck on that. Let's get some dogs adopted.
4: Yeah.
0: Imagine that. Imagine if Robert spoke like Zoe. Like, if you just, that was his manner of acting. Yeah. Where are the dogs? Let's get a dog. Let's get the dogs adopted.
2: Bet that dog Vrabel had got adopted.
3: Except when he says, let's get some food, he could just buy a restaurant.
0: Yeah.
3: Seriously, how you doing?
2: Yeah.
0: What?
2: Just checking, making sure no one's texting.
0: Beginning. Why would they be texting?
2: I was reaching out on something.
0: With who?
2: Don't worry about it.
0: Something here?
2: No.
0: Oh.
3: RTT?
0: RTT, real-time takes?
2: What's that mean?
0: Real-time takes. It's a new thing.
4: You checking on North Carolina?
2: Never know, bud.
0: Yeah, that's a yes. Yeah. He's checking in on his, he's checking in on his people there.
4: Yeah.
0: He's checking in.
2: Jesus, Louth upgraded his equipment this year, huh? Professional.
0: He did? Hey, congratulations again, Zoe.
2: Yep.
0: For the beautiful nuptials over the weekend.
4: A small that's why ceremony, huh?
0: I sleep private. Private.
2: My nephew Zach and his wonderful bride Allie. Congratulations.
4: You guys did a twofer?
2: I was taking notes. I hired a photographer right there.
0: So you hired their photographer? Is that how this went down?
2: Yep.
3: Copy and paste the wedding.
4: You just like the vibe?
2: Liked his pictures. He took some pictures of us. It was phenomenal.
0: He already sent them to you?
2: As he was taking them.
0: Oh, that's impressive.
2: Yep.
0: I'm impressed.
2: His videographer travels up from New Jersey.
0: Must be good. I hear all the best ones come out of New Jersey.
2: They're the ones that walk around with, like, you know, the belt thing and the thing on it, and it hits and swivels. Stuff Louth would love to have. You know, we just hold the camera and it's like down, low, then it goes up high. The guy just walks and he can just move it. It's just everything's smooth. Yeah. I'll show you this one picture he took of us with the night before.
0: How was his hip thrust? Yeah. Camera.
2: Stop it.
0: Attached to his waist. I'm just curious how that looked.
2: So it's a picture of the night before.
0: Like, look how sharp.
4: Getting in your pockets at all or no?
0: Yeah.
2: Look how sharp his pictures are from, like, the night before. Like, that's a nice picture.
0: You think? Let me see if you see.
2: Yeah, nice picture.
0: You
4: think that is a good picture.
0: You think he was good in the three-cone drill? What do we think?
2: Nice picture. Nice picture. Clear. Nice. That's a night. Middle of the night.
0: That is a nice photo.
2: He did it in black and white, too. A few left or right watchers, a couple of you probably don't want to see.
0: I wasn't.
2: Look at that. Look at fire pits.
0: I wasn't.
4: Did you do those pictures, too?
3: Wouldn't be the first time.
2: See this boat? They said sharks are right here by this boat. Right there by that boat.
0: Why?
2: I just said
0: why?
2: That.
0: Why?
2: What'd you say?
0: You should be mad at him.
2: Why?
0: He's being rude.
2: He's fine. What I do to him, Jesus.
3: Glad you're finally realizing that. That's really nice of you.
2: I helped you out.
0: Oh, man. What a beautiful day.
2: It's gorgeous.
0: Did it get rain this week?
4: Yeah, I think we're in for some rain.
2: When I left work Friday, we talked about the weather because it was up on the screen. It was just seven straight days of 83 and sun. And I don't know what happened. Did it just go to hell?
0: My sister's
2: going to be pissed. She's coming in this week.
0: Hold on. I'm going to get you at least some sort of quick weather update here. Oh, yeah. Holy crap. I don't love, okay, tomorrow should be fine for practice here. That doesn't appear to be a problem. Wednesday is no public practice. Thursday looks like rain.
2: Wow.
0: Thursday could be in doubt. Friday, decent chance of rain, but it doesn't look as steady. So we'll see. We'll see what they decide to do. They could take it indoors. I don't think they're going to have guys out here running out in the rain. I don't think they want that going on.
2: Nope.
0: No injuries. Especially this time of year. Now, you haven't heard of... I haven't seen...
2: Especially first day of pads.
0: I haven't seen it yet, but you know that this is the week every year now.
2: Yeah. Last time weather people
0: have got anything
2: right.
0: The Achilles tears, the ACL tears. Right. You start seeing those awful injuries pop up across the league first week back on the field.
4: Yeah.
0: In training camp.
2: Like Bill said, too, when's the last time whether people got anything right?
0: Frequently enough. I think Bill was just a crotchety old man. Kyle Shanahan, car crash. What's up with that?
2: What kind?
0: Not quite sure. I don't think anyone saw that sure.
2: Wrecked like 8 cars. Like,
0: oh, it's an NBD for this one over here.
4: The reporting around it's weird, too.
0: It's very odd. The team knew about it, and they did not reveal it.
2: What was the blood alcohol level?
0: Well, I mean, I think those are the kinds of things people are curious about. Yeah. Just not that accusing that. They're saying, what are the circumstances?
2: I know.
0: What are the circumstances of it, given that it was buried for a couple of weeks? And the team then announced it the day they start camp? Like, oh, by the way, the head coach won't be here. What? Can you imagine now, different market. Imagine that played out here.
4: No. I can't. No. No.
0: I can't imagine that in any year, regardless of coach, regardless of, you know, who it is now, whether it was Bill or Gerard Mayo or now Mike Vrabel, that all of a sudden training camp opens and the team says in a statement, in a typed statement, oh, the head coach won't be here. He was in a car crash. He's pretty much out and on the shelf during training camp. And we've known about it for a couple of weeks, and we told nobody.
2: So it was a serious one, then.
0: Oh, it was a serious crash. He suffered a broken nose, broken ribs, severe concussion.
4: Severe concussion, yep.
0: Yeah.
2: Oh, my God.
0: Yeah, it sounds like it was a pretty good wreck.
2: Not good.
0: That, to

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0: What have you prepared for us, George?
2: Well, we have a production by Matt Stenberg, the right-hand man over here. It's a Zolak on what to do with Roman Anthony's hands.
1: Does it sound like they're checking in on him every day?
3: No. What's there to check in on right now? He can't hold a bat.
1: What can he hold? At this point, I'm not going to get into details here, but...
3: What details?
1: We'll talk off air.
3: All right, jeez.
4: Listeners love that.
3: And what?
1: Okay. Certain ways you feel comfortable about things, you know? Is it right? Is it left? Then you force it.
0: You think you have to switch up hands? Is what you're saying?
1: It's never the same.
4: Stranger in the bedroom?
1: It's never the same. There's a stranger in the bedroom. You know? Where'd that Mel come from?
0: All right.
1: You asked. Okay, Mel?
0: No, I don't know that I did.
1: No, but
0: I don't know that I asked.
1: You have a habit, and that's the way you do things. That's something you gotta switch it up a little.
0: Are we still talking about baseball?
3: Yes. I don't know. Thoughts and prayers to Roman.
1: No, he
3: should be going through right now.
1: Maybe he should become a switch hitter. I missed that part.
0: Missed what part?
1: The switch hitter part.
0: You said it. You missed what you said?
1: That lefty or righty. There's other things you could...
0: I missed that part. Really, you missed the part that you said.
3: Brought up Ohtani, too. You said Ohtani battled through Tommy John.
1: Amazing, still was able to. There's the modern-day Babe Ruth who had Tommy John surgery.
4: Vigorous movement.
1: Hey, Ohtani.
3: That pain threshold.
4: It's the repeated motion. Yeah.
1: Think about where you're at with Roman Anthony. And think about where the Dodgers are at with their $77 million a year investment. Yep. You got Tommy John. You can't throw, but go out there and hit. What world are we living in? Like I said, where's the dad? Yep. Where's the dad? I pay for it. What are you doing? Get your ass out there. Let's go. Red Sox, it's your fault. You started this at the beginning. We're going to play this slow. We don't want him to be back if he doesn't feel right. You know what I mean?
0: Yeah.
1: And then I liked the tone of Craig Breslow today. Yeah, we're not too sure about that.
0: Yeah, well, hope so.
1: That means we're moving. And that's why I asked you guys, what position is Ward going to play? Where's he going to play? Infield, utility. Oh, he's a bat. Interesting. They're moving on for the time being. We're going to make adjustments for this year. Because we don't think you're going to do anything this year. He ain't coming back this year. No way. Hey, Christ, it's August next week. We just put him out there. It's fine. I can hit next August 7th. I'll be able to swing a bat full speed. Oh, and I'll have the velocity up. I'll have hand-eye coordination. No chance. Zero. Okay?
0: Sure. Okay. No, I think it was excellent. an excellent point. You need to get.
1: I am going. I don't know. What should I take?
0: Benadryl right away.
1: I can't.
0: I think you're
1: sneezing.
0: Having some sort of reaction.
1: I'm having
0: here.
1: An attack here.
3: Is it off cape, man? This is tough.
0: Yeah, go get some Benadryl right now, because this is not something you want to start on a Claritin. No, I want you to get Benadryl in you ASAP, dude. Something. You know, calm your symptoms down. Yeah.
3: Barfield feels fired up to jump in with you.
1: Let's go, Barfield. You've got to be ready to go. You got 8 minutes.
0: Right now after the program ends. And we'll be back at it again here tomorrow in Foxborough. Appreciate it. Have a great afternoon. Felger Mazur next. Re-entry Monday on the way. Bye.

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3: Patriots practice in the books. How about this from Andrew Callahan? He says Kyle Williams looks like wide receiver 7 behind A.J. Brown, Kayshon Booty, Romeo Doubs, Mac Hollins, Pop Douglas, and Efton Chisholm. Mike Reese with a contract update when it comes to rookie Gabe Aukus says the deal includes an injury waiver on his left knee, which voids after the 2028 season. Elsewhere in the NFL, the wife of Chiefs offense coordinator Eric Bieniemy was shot by the couple's son last night at the family's home in Virginia. She is hospitalized and in stable condition. College football, North Carolina GM Michael Lombardi has been placed on paid administrative leave by the university. Pete Thamel adding to that, saying it stems from a human resources complaint filed by a former UNC front office employee. Red Sox out west tonight as they visit the A's. Peyton Tolley gets a start for Boston. First pitch 9:40. Buster Olney tweeting out that the Red Sox have been searching for a shortstop, while Ken Rosenthal wrote today that the Rays, Yankees, and Red Sox all want to add a catcher, and the Bruins have named Trent Whitfield as the Providence Bruins' new head coach. Sports of Headlines brought to you by Dr. Matthew Lopresti and Leonard Hair Transplant Associates, the hair doctor of Hardy, Wes Welker, and Christian Fourier. 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I'm Tim McConnell, Boston's home for sports, 98.5 The Sports Hub. Jim Murray has your next update in 30 minutes.
1: Your favorite afternoon show.
4: Yes, yes, yes, yes, yes, yes, yes, yes!

0: thoughts on that as you enter camp?
1: We love Christian Gonzalez. We love him as a player, as a person. You know, that's why we've made an offer to him that makes him the highest paid player ever to play that position in the NFL. And coincidentally, it's the highest contract in the Patriots franchise history. So we're glad we drafted him and he's developed here and we hope he'll be with us for a long time.
2: That's where we're going to start on this Monday, with other things as well, I should add. Michael Holley is in, Jim Murray's here as well, and you. As Patriots have opened training camp down in Foxborough, Red Sox make a trade, still fallout from the Jaylen Brown deal, all kinds of stuff to get to with, again, with Michael Holley and Jim Murray today on Felger and Mads. 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
3: What's up, Maz? What's up, Big Jim?
4: Hello.
2: So, look, I'm going to start here, and then I'll pass the baton.
3: Please do.
2: I'll go first. I'm going to pass the baton to Michael and Murray here. But we all know the drill when it comes to the Patriots and contract negotiations. So I'm going to state the obvious. Robert Kraft says the Patriots have offered Christian Gonzalez a deal that will make him the highest paid player at the position in history, meaning that, in theory, he will be paid more than Trent McDuffie of the Los Angeles Rams, who currently has that spot. He also says, coincidentally, it will make him the highest paid player in Patriot history.
3: At that position.
2: So now let me ask you this. Do you believe it? Because
3: no.
2: I don't.
3: No.
2: I don't. So we all know the drill here. As soon as you, first of all, there are so many questions to ask about this particular comment from Robert Kraft. But let's start with the obvious, which is, what are the details? Is the money guaranteed? Is it, does he make him the highest paid player starting now, starting in 2027? When does it, like, what are the details? Secondly, and perhaps more importantly, why would Robert Kraft come out and say this now if everything was going great with Christian Gonzalez? Are you trying to embarrass the player? Are you trying to embarrass the other side? What is the motivation? What is the impetus for going public with this negotiation? So I happen to look at it this way. First of all, I don't think it's what it is at face value, because nothing is ever what it is at face value with the Patriots. There's always some sort of hidden detail or a hidden fact or a hidden agenda. So with all due respect, I don't believe it to be face value. I don't. And then secondly, how am I supposed to believe that things are going swimmingly in the negotiation if Robert Kraft then comes out and says something publicly that tries to make the player look bad? What other possible reason is there for Robert Kraft to come out and say something publicly other than they don't have a deal and they're getting a little frustrated?
3: Your instincts are on the money, because if you're going to come out and say this, the next thing to say is, and the deal is done. Because I thought, okay, if you're going to come out and make this public, then you're about to tell us that the contract has been agreed to and he's going to take the field today and we're so happy to have him. I think he did it to lean on him, Maz. He's trying to lean on Gonzalez, lean on his agent, say, the ball's in your court, what are you going to do, without giving us all of the details. As you said, there are so many things that you have to know about NFL contracts. It's not just the APY, it is guaranteed money. What is guaranteed and when is it guaranteed, as you pointed out?
2: Yeah, I just wonder, Murray, I wonder if this is another one of these deals that has all kinds of Patriot guarantees and incentives.
4: Yeah, it probably will, but why is Gonzalez on the field then? Like, I'm with you on this. Like, it does feel like it's ball in your court and you and your agent.
3: Because he's a mensch. He's being a mensch. He's going to be out. He's going to go out there. And...
4: But if I was Christian Gonzalez and if this wasn't going the right way, well, I'm not seeing the field. I'm there, but I'm not participating like he was on Saturday and has been. Like, I wouldn't even want to pull something because then, you know, all of a sudden I might ruin what this next contract might be. I might hurt myself severely. And the next thing you know, I'm not going to get paid. So that he's on the field leads me to believe that it might be heading in the right direction.
3: All right. But flip side of that, and I hadn't thought of this. Murray, you bring up a great point. Because Robert Kraft said we're going to pay him this and we've offered him this contract, if he does get hurt, Kraft can't then turn around and say, oh, wait a minute, deal's off the table. So, I mean, it kind of calls out Christian Gonzalez on one hand. On the other hand, if something goes left, if he tweaks a hamstring or something like that, can the Patriots come back and say, well, we meant it at the time, but now the circumstances have changed and deal's off the table?
2: I just look. I've covered a lot of negotiations, and you know, we all have. I don't mean to sound like that guy. Okay,
3: I'll be that guy today. Okay. You're in the a-hole chair. Be that guy.
2: So if what Robert Kraft is saying is true, and Christian Gonzalez is happy, why isn't the deal done? It should be done.
3: Right.
2: If he's the highest paid. Now, look, maybe Gonzalez is asking for money that, and there was some rumbling about this early on in the process, Michael, that he was asking for money that was going to make him one of the highest paid defensive players in the league, not just a corner.
3: Oh, that might be tough. Might be tough to pull off.
2: Okay, which brings in edge rushers. And I think Will Anderson got $50 million a year.
3: I mean, it's just
2: from
3: like
2: the Houston Texans.
3: All these guys. Yeah, I mean, Will Anderson, Myles Garrett. I mean, you're just not going to get into that, nor should you. I think edge rushers are more important than cornerbacks. It's quarterback, edge rusher, then maybe corner, wide receiver. But it's going to be tough for any cornerback, whether it's Christian Gonzalez, Patrick Surtain Jr., anybody, to get that number up at the edge rusher level. I want to start with this, Mads, because I think you were there. I mean, go down memory lane a little bit. I think you were there. I think it was October 2003. Yankee Stadium. There were almost 60,000 New Yorkers in delirium because the manager of the Boston Red Sox, who you defended at the time.
2: Yes.
3: Maz. The manager of the Boston Red Sox, Grady Little, decided pretty much to gift the New York Yankees, who didn't need the help, who decided to gift them the pennant by leaving Pedro Martinez on the mound when he was clearly struggling. It was one of the more puzzling things I've ever witnessed. And I could just, you could hear it. You could hear. Remember in Yankee Stadium, it was like a den of it. They were going crazy because they were about to get a gift from the Boston Red Sox, their ancient rivals. Well, I kind of got those vibes over the weekend. When LeBron James announced his decision, his final decision, he says, he decided to go to the Philadelphia 76ers, signing the most team-friendly contract in the history of the NBA for a player of his magnitude. I'm not exaggerating. It is the best contract probably in NBA history. It's $8 million, 2 years, $8 million deal for LeBron James, who's still a top 30 player in the NBA. And we hear the reporting. I think we knew this, but the reporting confirmed it. LeBron James was not thinking about the 76ers. He had Miami on his list. He had Minnesota on his list. He had Golden State on his list. He was not thinking. He had Cleveland, of course, for the third time on his list. He wasn't thinking about Philadelphia until the Boston Celtics gift-wrapped Jaylen Brown to the Sixers for Paul George. So, essentially, Miles, let's just wrap this up. Let's put it this way. The Celtics got back Paul George. The Sixers got two players who are significantly better than Paul George, both of them top 30 players in the NBA, Jaylen Brown and LeBron James. And I think the Celtics might be happy with themselves because they made a move that might get them applauded at the analytics conference, but they're no closer to going to the conference finals. It's just a terrible move that keeps getting worse. And this LeBron James move put the punctuation on it.
2: Okay, so again, Michael, going back to the Jaylen Brown deal along with LeBron James, I started with obviously the comments from Robert Kraft on Christian Gonzalez. Murray, what do you got on Reentry Monday?
4: Gasper and I were down at Gillette on Saturday for day one of Patriots training camp. Big crowd, great weather. Good to have football back. Not much really stood out. Considering it was day one, they're not wearing pads. But one thing did, something I think Patriots fans should feel good about, and that is the clear and obvious boost of confidence that your quarterback has. At least it was clear to me after Drake May's press conference after they wrapped up practice. Here's a smidge of it.
5: I think for me, I think the biggest thing I kept on saying last year was like, I feel like I need to do something in this league, you know, before I start. And they kept on pushing me, said, you got to expect that to happen. So I definitely got some more comfort in that area of pushing the guys and think I need to do it more and celebrating and be louder and show my personality more. I think the guys will see that naturally. So I think that's what camp's for, and you build through it and you kind of, you know, get to new levels. And that's the best thing about spending every day, all day with each other.
4: So he's talking about being more of a leader, having more of a leadership role, which, you know, Vrabel wants to push him into. And I don't even think that does it justice. If you didn't hear the press conference in its totality, you should go seek it out, because I thought it was pretty obvious whether he was pushed into it by Vrabel and the coaches or he just grew personally this offseason after going to the Super Bowl, losing it. I came away from it almost immediately. I said to Chris, who's this guy? He sounded more confident. In fact, DeMario Douglas said today, like, Drake May has showed a little bit more confidence that we've seen so far in these first few days at camp. I don't think it's contrived or anything like that. He sounded more mature. I think, again, if you listen to it, it's in totality. He sounds like a different guy from last year. Confident leader, which is what he needs to be if this team's going to try to go back to the Super Bowl and especially play in the most important position in sports. I'm usually not that super positive guy, obviously, but I was like, who's... Again, because I have questions about Drake May, Michael, like one fourth quarter comeback. I thought his postseason was mostly blech, outside of a couple of touchdown passes against that good Houston defense. I thought his Super Bowl kind of sucked. But at least in terms of the aesthetics of it and sounding like what a quarterback should sound like, he sounded different to me on Saturday, and that's a good sign.
2: So, Murray, you're not the only one that is saying this. A lot of people are saying this. And there was something else that May said during that presser that I thought was interesting when he was asked about coming back from the Super Bowl loss. And we all know the weight that can bring with it for any team entering a season. He said that maybe the Patriots can actually use it as some sort of motivation, which got my wheels spinning a little bit. The Patriots weren't expected to go to the Super Bowl. So most of the teams that lose the Super Bowl, you know, I don't want to say that they're all expected to get there, but they go into a season with some sort of expectation. For the Patriots, it almost wasn't a painful loss. You know what I mean? In that, and I know
3: it was kind of like a bonus season.
2: Exactly right. Yeah. So I just wonder if maybe it'll be a little different. I'm wondering if they can channel it. I'm asking the question. I'm not saying whether I believe it. I'm asking the question. Could there be a positive to glean from it or take from it, as opposed to the teams that typically lose the Super Bowl? And again, Murray, this is very uncharted territory for us. But nonetheless, I'm asking the question. In any case, it was an incredibly busy weekend for Boston sports. Really, for this time of year,
3: yeah.
2: Patriots are back on the field. Kraft talks about Gonzalez. Akers shows up in camp. Drake May speaks for the first time.
4: Jason Tatum MFs Jaylen Brown.
2: Exactly, yeah. Right. Jason Tatum takes a little shot at Jaylen Brown.
4: Little.
2: On social media, or maybe a big
4: one. Oh,
2: exactly.
4: I loved it.
2: Exactly. You know what it caught my attention to, Murray? I'm not gonna lie to you on that one. But you add all that up, there was a crap ton to get to. And I didn't even mention yet the Red Sox and the trade. A, they're still winning. They won another series. B, they made a deal, which some of you like, some of you don't, which is exactly...
3: Sounds like, yeah, the guy talking right now, Maz, in the lead chair, doesn't like it that much.
2: Okay, I'm not going to tell you whether I like it or not yet. We will get to that momentarily. And we have Alex Barth checking in with us from Patriots camp. When we come back, he'll get us caught up on all the latest down there in Foxborough. That's coming up next. Don't go anywhere. Oh, and I almost forgot. You will join us as well, I presume. 617-779-0985. But Barth is next on Felger and Mass.
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0: 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Barth, you there?
1: Hey, how we doing, Mass? How we doing, guys?
0: Peachy Barth, Peachy.
2: Barth, hey.
0: Nice
2: what's
0: to
2: up,
0: hear.
2: Barth?
0: Nice to hear your buttery voice, Barth.
1: Let
0: me start with the thing we began with at the beginning of the show, okay, which is we played the cut from Robert Kraft over the weekend talking about the offer to Christian Gonzalez. Tell me why I should think that this is anything but bad, because why would they be talking about the negotiations unless they felt the need to put pressure on Gonzalez? Why would Kraft go public with this, Barth?
1: I guess at the time the thought was, well, if it's going to get announced in half an hour, 2 hours, then yeah, sure, why not? Obviously, that goes away when it's now been a few days and that hasn't been said. So, you know, he put the ball in Gonzalez's court, certainly. Now, I will say Gonzalez has still been a full participant in the two practices since. We'll take out Saturday. I don't think he would have known on the field in real time that Kraft said that. He's still been a full participant, so clearly not super damaging to the relationship. I think if Gonzalez was really bothered, he would have ramped it down in practice. But, you know, they put the ball in this court. And again, the idea of if it is this record-breaking offer, why isn't it signed? There's obviously a million reasons it could be, but one I keep going to is maybe he doesn't think it's record-breaking enough. And we had talked about this when I was on with you guys a few weeks ago, that he's inclined to wait because he wanted to be the second guy to sign between him and Devin Witherspoon. And if it's only breaking the record by X amount, and he thinks that Witherspoon's offer is going to break the record by more, well, then he's going to wait, because once Witherspoon signs, it changes the mathematics of it.
3: Can you see Christian Gonzalez participating the entire preseason and still waiting, Barth? I mean, he's already playing right now without a contract.
1: Yeah.
3: Why not just keep playing, wait until Devin Witherspoon signs his contract? He's got some inside information. They share the same agent.
1: Right.
3: So maybe his agent says, hey just hold on a couple of weeks. I'm going to have this Witherspoon thing wrapped up next week, and then we'll get to you, and you can get an extra $500,000, extra $2 million out of the deal. You think you see anything like that happening?
1: If Witherspoon's unsigned, I think it's possible, because now you start – the two of them, I think, collectively start to lose a little leverage. Look, Trent McDuffie, who is not quite as good as Gonzalez or Witherspoon, but one of the top corners in the league, played the entire season last year, eligible for the extension, but without a contract. So it's not totally unheard of. It wouldn't be the most surprising thing. If Witherspoon signs, that's another story. But if they're both unsigned, I think at that point they kind of have to play, and you really can't sit the way it works. You need the service time. If you're the players.
0: Murray, no. Hold on 1 second.
4: Yeah, yeah.
0: Let me just ask you one more question, Alex.
4: Yeah.
0: The fact that Kraft came out and said what he said, in your mind, does it mean that they are closer to a deal or farther from a deal?
1: I can't imagine Kraft would say that without having actually made that offer, right? So that, to me, means they're closer, because we were having the debate of whether or not they even would put the record-breaking offer on the table. How it breaks the record again remains to be seen, but we went, what was it, a week ago, week and a half ago, that they hadn't even talked, and now there's a record-breaking offer on the table that happened kind of quickly. So in that sense, I would call it encouraging.
3: I'd say farther from a deal. Yeah, just listening you answer that, Barth, I'd say farther from a deal.
0: Me too.
3: I'm going to tell you why.
0: Me too.
3: Because, Maz, I think I can answer the question. Why would Kraft come out and say we offered this deal? Because it's all about PR, and he didn't want anybody to think that the Patriots won't pay. Hey, listen, we did it. We offered a deal to Christian Gonzalez that is short on details. I'm not going to give you guys the details. I'm just going to say we offered a record-breaking deal, so you cannot say the Patriots do not pay their players. I'm just going to put it out there. But it's about him. It's not about making a deal.
0: Murray, go ahead.
4: Barthy, saw you on Saturday. Yeah. Talk to you then. Give us your latest camp observations from the last 2 days. Who looks good? Who looks bad? Anything standing out to you?
1: The big thing, so you were there on Saturday. The offense won the day. I heard you guys talking about it in the first segment. Drake May just looked confident, in charge, in control, had that aura of the superstar quarterback. Then yesterday, he didn't exactly play terribly, but he wasn't great. And part of that was the defense put the pressure on him. And I think a healthy training camp is a good back and forth between the offense and the defense. You want about an even split, and the offense wins a day. The defense goes back in the facility upset. They stew on it overnight. They come out the next day to prove a point. They do. And then it's the offense's turn to be pissed off for a day, and back and forth like that. The last 5 or 6 years, We haven't exactly had balanced training camps here in Foxborough. How many years have we done? Well, the defense just won 5 practices in a row. Should we be worried? That kind of thing. And I know it's just 2 days. Today was a walkthrough, so you throw that out. But it does feel like that vibe of there is a back and forth. I think the secondary as a whole has been very impressive. Not just Gonzalez, not just the fact that he's out here, but is playing at a high level. Carlton Davis has looked very good. Craig Woodson has looked very good. And then on offense, Kayshon Boutte has been the best wide receiver in camp so far, which obviously there's a ton to talk about there. Kind of under the radar surprise, but I'm really encouraged by Eli Raridan, who a rookie tight end, third round pick. I was worried by how little he was involved in the spring. Like, this guy's a top 100 pick. You don't really have any depth at tight end. Why is he not getting reps with Drake May or even really with the second offense? He's not repping over Hunter Henry or anything right now, but he is clearly the second tight end. He's been working with May a bit. He's been working with the second offense plenty, and he has been getting open, and he's been making catches and things like that. Mike Vrabel credited today kind of his mentality shift from the spring to now. He's playing faster. He's not thinking as much. Now, the pads coming on will be big for him. It's the tight end position. You got to be able to block, but sneaky big development. They wanted to run more 12 personnel, more 2 tight end last year, and I just don't think they could. They weren't successful when they tried. They didn't have the personnel for it. The pick of Raridan is an investment in trying to get there, and obviously you need him to be able to play in order to run some of that stuff, and it's still early, but I think he's looked really good.
0: Okay, let me ask you, and I know the first padded practice is Thursday, is that right?
1: I believe so, yes.
0: Okay, so just up to this point, I recognize it's really early, Alex, yeah. And they're not even in pads yet. So, Will Campbell, how does Will Campbell look to you?
1: Really, all you can go off to this point is the usage, but he hasn't budged. And we know Mike Vrabel is not afraid to make people win their jobs. No snaps for Caleb Bloom with left tackle, at least not with the top offense. No, I don't even know who else it would be. Nobody else. He's the starting left tackle. The only spot on the entire line that's moved is right tackle, and they talked coming in that Morgan Moses was going to be managed. Haven't seen him false start. Haven't seen him get, like, clearly beat without the pads, which is always a worrying sign. You know, I don't want to sit here and say he's been great because you can't go the other way either without pads. Like, he hasn't clearly messed up. But there doesn't seem to be any sort of indication to this point that his job's in any sort of jeopardy. It looks like they're developing Lomu as the next right tackle behind Morgan Moses.
0: Alex, does Campbell look any different to you physically? In other words, does he look bigger? Does he look quicker? Any of that, just any observations you have as to what Campbell looks like?
1: Yeah, he's definitely a little bigger. He put on some weight, and I think we saw the good weight.
0: Are his arms longer?
1: His arms are not longer. They've not stretched him out. They might still be working on that technology. I'm not sure, but we saw it in some of the videos he posted of the offseason workouts, and he had talked about those. We have something up on 98.5thesportshub.com working out with, like, Lane Johnson and Deion Dawkins and stuff. He kind of looked bigger there, so it wasn't really a surprise coming into camp. Can't say his arms are longer, though. That's still that same proportional build.
3: See, how about that, Barth? First arm joke before 2:30. Okay, come on.
1: There you go.
3: I heard you now. You tried to slip this in. I heard you loud and clear when you said Kayshon Boutte has been the best wide receiver in camp.
1: I think so.
3: Tell me what that means for the guys who are behind him, and tell me what that means for the number one guy, A.J. Brown. So let's talk about, like, Kayshon Boutte being the best wide receiver in camp. What does that mean?
1: Well, a lot of it, I think, is just him and Drake May's comfort level together. You know, he's made, it's not a high volume. He's certainly been one of the most involved receivers, but some of the, like, highlight catches that just come with timing and chemistry and that sort of thing, he's still doing. And that's the case to keep him, right, is that him and Drake May are so much on the same page. I think with A.J. Brown and Romeo Doubs, and even, like I mentioned Raridan earlier, he got open on Kevin Byard the other day. Drake May overthrew him. I think Drake's still getting on the same page as some of those new receivers, whereas Boutte, he's worked with, he's been with, he knows. I would actually say the same thing about Pop Douglas, too, for what it's worth. He's been one of the better receivers, and he's definitely been one of the most involved receivers in training camp, so he's squarely in the mix. The guys that kind of puts, or guy, I should say, that puts on the outside looking in, they're going to keep Mac Hollins. He's older. I think they're kind of managing his reps, but he's a part of what they're going to do. Some of what he can do as a blocker and his size is rare. Kyle Williams, when they split up today for the walkthrough, was the 7th guy, as Andrew Callahan put it, behind a number of the guys we've named, as well as Efton Chisholm. So he feels like he may be asked to compete for a spot. And on one hand, top 100 pick a year ago, usually those guys get at least 2 years to prove what they can do. Jalen Polk and Javon Baker, and Polk especially, was a second-round pick. was in his second year last year, gets put on IR and then gets traded. Now, he wasn't drafted by Vrabel's staff. Williams was, so maybe that changes things. I'm not putting Kyle Williams off the team yet by any means, but he clearly has a hill to climb, and I don't think they're going to keep seven receivers. As what it means for the guys at the top, you know, there's just going to be more of a rotation. If they keep Booty, Booty's a good player. The question isn't can he play or can he not play. It's here's a guy in a contract year that needs to play to get paid, but you just traded a first-round pick for A.J. Brown. You invested all this money in Romeo Dobbs. How do you get enough snaps to keep everybody happy?
0: K-Lab, before we let you go, Alex, let me ask you one more question. What do you? Yeah. What is your read on the Gabe Akis situation? Obviously, Vrabel spoke about him, and we have some information on the contract as well, right?
1: Yeah, so now we know it is the knee that held everything up based on the reporting from Mike Reese that there's an injury waiver in the contract relating to that. And it was reported that he had a cleanup procedure on that knee this offseason. I think a lot of people treated getting the contract done as some kind of finish line for him, and I never viewed it that way because he opened on NFI, right? He's still not out here. We know he's in the building, and Vrabel noted today that he's working with the training staff, so it's not like he's held up or anything like that. He can't even get out somewhere, but it's the thing about NFI is there's no timeline. And Vrabel didn't give a timeline today, short of saying he doesn't expect him to miss the season, which is encouraging, and that had always been reported, but is he going to miss 3 days of camp? Is he going to miss 3 weeks of camp? Those are two completely different situations. Vrabel keeps using the term cautiously optimistic, so I'm going to lean maybe the shorter. But the coaches in the spring talked about how he's going to be behind, and that counter hasn't started yet. I think a lot of people maybe looked at it as signing the contract started the counter of, okay, he can now start getting caught back up and getting back into rhythm. And the goal, obviously, is for him to be a part of this thing week one. It was a step towards starting that counter, but that counter, again, still has not started yet, and it really doesn't start until he comes off NFI.
0: All right, Alex. Thank you for the time. Appreciate it. We could talk to you for freaking another two segments. No, I think there's a lot of crap going on down there. Again, I say a lot of crap. I just mean it's the beginning of camp. There's a lot happening here in the early part. People want to know about it, but you know we're limited to one segment with you, Barthy. I was hoping for more gossip, but go ahead.
1: No, I'll just say this real quick. Part of what's fun about this camp, the last 5 years, the dominating storyline has been the quarterback, whether it's a quarterback battle, a rookie quarterback, whatever. The first half of anything you do on practice, written, audio, is what did the quarterback do? What does the future of the organization look like? This feels more like the camps I covered with Brady in the sense that one day the wide receivers are the story, the next it's the corners, the next it's the edge rushers, and you're really covering all 90 guys. We've not had a camp like this in a while here in New England, and it's a good thing. Because it means the roster is in good shape and the quarterback position is in good shape.
0: So, look, I still have plenty of questions.
1: You can still have questions about Drake May, but they're not the kind of question we had about Mac Jones 3 years ago, that kind
0: okay,
1: of thing.
0: Okay, no, well, you know, Mac Jones sucks, Alex. So
3: or the OC, who's the offensive coordinator and the whole thing.
0: I've never mentioned those guys in the same breath. But, Bart, thank you.
4: Thanks,
0: appreciate Barthy. The time.
1: Thanks
0: Jim,
1: for having me, guys.
0: Jim Murray will get you caught up on headlines. And still a lot going on with Jason Tatum, Jaylen Brown, Philadelphia 76ers. I know Michael Hawley has thoughts on that. We'll get to that as well and tell you exactly what Jason Tatum said over the weekend that struck a nerve with a lot of people, including Murray, apparently. So, but Murray has your headlines. Don't go anywhere.
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4: Patriots held their third practice at training camp today in the practice fields behind Gillette Stadium. Of note, fullback Reggie Gilliam returned after a veteran rest day yesterday. Five players remain on injured list. That includes rookie linebacker Gabe Akis, who continues to work through his rehab. Patriots will be back in the practice field tomorrow morning for day four of camp, set to start at 10:15 a.m. Big fat know-it-all Michael Lombardi reportedly been put on leave effective immediately due to a human resources complaint filed by a former UNC front office employee. Pablo Torre also reporting that Bill Belichick's program is being investigated by the College Sports Commission, the organization which handles compliance and enforcement of NCAA and NIL rules. Red Sox remained hot over the weekend, taking 2-3 from the Blue Jays. Now they'll embark on a 7-game West Coast road trip, starting tonight with the first of 4 games against the homeless A's in Sacramento. Peyton Tolley on the mound, first pitch 9:40. With a week to go until the MLB trade deadline, ESPN's Buster Olney says the Red Sox continue to search for a shortstop, despite the market being thin at that position. And the Boston Globe's Alex Speer says both Marcelo Meyer and Jaron Duran are candidates to be traded at the deadline in what he calls an MLB for MLB trade. Headlines brought to you by Boston Prolotherapy. Do not let joint pain keep you off the court, course, or trail. Eliminate that pain with Dr. Franke of Boston Prolotherapy. I'm Jim Murray from Boston's home for sports, 98.5 of Sports Hub. Another update at 3.
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4: Hello, Big Jim here. 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
17: So, as you're talking about biggest loser in all of this, I all day have been thinking about the Celtics and Boston. It's like you make the trade, you send Jaylen Brown to the Sixers, and essentially you put into, like, you're the first domino to fall that sort of, like, makes this happen. So, like, if you're the Celtics, what are you thinking right now?
18: Well, if you're Brad Stevens, you tossing and turning. You're losing sleep. Because not only did you gift wrap Jaylen Brown, who's a top 10 player in this league, you also gift wrapped it, in my opinion, LeBron James, who's also a top 10 player in this league. And so now you're looking at yourself and you're saying, well, we got Jason Tatum and we got Paul George, but what else do you have? And also on top of that, we know that Jaylen Brown is going to have a chip on his shoulder. And the best way to get back at the Boston Celtics is by winning the championship. Listen, right now, Jason Tatum is under the most pressure out of any other superstar in the NBA. He has to deliver in great fashion this season.
19: Look, it's
17: Carrie.
0: Well, that's still fallout from the LeBron decision to sign with Philadelphia in the wake of the Jaylen Brown trade. That's what Michael Hawley opened with today.
3: Except you don't agree with that, do you? You don't agree that both LeBron and Jaylen Brown are top 10 players in the NBA, do you?
0: Not top 10, no.
3: Top 10?
0: No,
3: I said top 30. Now, top 10 is very aggressive.
0: But you might be able to
3: for
0: say
3: both of them.
0: You might be able to say top 20.
4: Yeah. I mean, for Brown, yeah, I'd say like 15, 16 or something like that. LeBron, I mean, LeBron doesn't really play defense anymore. So, yeah, I mean,
3: he didn't play
4: upper 20s.
3: He didn't play defense, but I still put him in the top 30 because of, I mean, like last year, even though LeBron is, he is, let's say he has fallen 15% from his peak, still 21-7-7. You know, at 41 years old, he still sees the floor better than most. Offensively, he's an incredible player. Defensively, he just doesn't play. They did the stats on it. He's in the bottom 10 defensively as far as chasing the guy. He doesn't chase anybody. The worst defender in basketball is James Harden. It's not a surprise, but LeBron is probably like 10 spots up from there.
0: I just think his you know, acumen, his on court smart,
3: unbelievable,
0: off the charts.
3: Yeah.
0: And this is a perfect setup for him because you got a bunch of guys who are hungry. You know, I don't want to call them all young anymore because I don't know that Embiid and Brown are really all that young, but they're not old per se. Embiid might have an older body, and LeBron's going to be able to just kind of, you know, stand on the perch and fire passes around and find open guys. I think it's a good mix in that way, and they need someone who's going to be able to play team offense. And I think LeBron can play team offense. All that aside, that's, to me, not even the biggest story going on with the whole thing right now. And to me, it's what Jason Tatum said over the weekend. I saw it. I made a note of it. Obviously, I think everyone did. But he was at, for those who don't know, we'd play the audio, but the audio really kind of sucks. It's hard to make out. Tatum is addressing a bunch of kids at a camp, it looks like. I couldn't even give you the specific name of the camp. I saw it on social media. But what he said, according to the transcript of it, which again is online, it's all over the place. Tatum said, talking to a bunch of young players, being around somebody that feels like they know it all, I don't want to be around that person. I don't want to be the smartest person in the room. I want to learn from somebody else. I want to read that again. Being around somebody that feels like they know it all, I don't want to be around that person. I don't want to be the smartest person in the room. I want to learn from somebody else. End quote. Before I go on, let me just add, Colin Coward made a comment a little over a week ago, I think, when the Celtics, maybe it's 2 weeks ago, when the Celtics traded Jaylen Brown, and said Jaylen Brown had the reputation of a guy who always wanted to be the smartest person in the room. That is a Jimmy, do we still have that cut? I should have asked you for that earlier. But just we'll play it for you here momentarily.
3: And then Jaylen Brown went back at Cowherd. Right? This was a Twitch thing.
0: Correct.
3: Where he went at Cowherd and said, hey, you know what you're talking about or whatever.
0: Well, and also said, in the world of professional sports, it's not that hard to be the smartest guy in the room, right? Apparently there was some sort of retort like that. But Murray, go.
4: I think it's hilarious. I mean, it just proves that this thing, I think, was frayed between these two parties, Brown and Tatum, at the end here. And now, to what Kendrick Perkins was saying with the sound that we bumped back with, well, you got your wish. Now it's your show, so there is a lot of pressure on Jason Tatum to show that, you know, you are a superstar in this league. And I felt like, you know, maybe there was some envy on behalf of Tatum in that title that they won, that, you know, Brown ends up getting the MVP in the finals. And Brown says this was his favorite season after Tatum was out this year. Like, the relationship wasn't whatever he wanted it to be, what Celtics fans wanted it to be. And this is further proof of it. I do kind of find it funny, though, that Tatum is saying, again, talking to kids about what it takes to be a leader. And he says this, I don't want to be around somebody that thinks that they're a know-it-all. I don't want to be around that person. So you're cool with your coach then, huh?
0: Good point, Murray.
3: Yeah, that's a good point.
0: Good point, Murray.
3: Now, let me say this. I think there's only one thing. There's only one thing that Jaylen Brown has done, that he's done in his career, that Tatum would be envious of. And you already mentioned it. The only thing that Brown has that Tatum doesn't have is the finals MVP. But there would be no reason for Tatum. See, I think if we look at the relationship, it's not like these guys are going back and forth. I think it was clearly a hierarchy thing where Tatum was the favorite son, for lack of a better phrase. He was the favorite son of the Celtics, and Brown was like, what about me? Tatum, a multiple Olympian, multiple gold medalist, franchise star, never had to worry about his name being in trade rumors, endorsement deals, friendships with everybody, friendships with Steph Curry, with LeBron, all these things. He never really has it. Like, Tatum doesn't have any enemies in the NBA. Where Jaylen Brown was saying Giannis is a child, hey, Tatum and Giannis, okay, hugged up, whatever. So I don't really think it was these guys. I think it was more of Brown looking at it saying, well, why not me? And I don't think it was really personal against Tatum as opposed to the organization as a whole. But look at me, guys. I'm pretty good. Damn good player, too.
0: But, Michael, when you see Tatum's comments, first of all,
3: I don't think it was directed at Brown.
0: You don't?
3: I don't. Nope.
0: Oh, my gosh.
3: I don't.
0: I think it was directed to Brown. I mean, it might as well mail it to him, for crying out loud.
3: Okay, so really? He would say it to... So, you think Jason Tatum would say to a bunch of kids, you think subconsciously or consciously, I'm going to subtweet Brown with some camp kids?
4: Yeah, I think he's
3: really?
4: To me, Tatum's kind of a passive aggressive puss. This to me speaks to his personality and how he deals with these kind of things.
3: But wouldn't you think isn't there a better platform if you think he's passive aggressive, whatever? Isn't there a better platform to do it? Why there? As Matt said, we don't even have the sound. I mean, like, where's this going? What kind of itch are you scratching if you say it in front of little Jimmy here and his buddies?
0: Maybe he didn't think it would get out. I don't know. Maybe he didn't think it would get out. Maybe that was naive.

0: going to be his 10th year, right?
1: Mm-hmm.
0: How many times have you heard Jason Tatum say something about a coach that was controversial? Has he questioned his coach? Has he showed up his coach? Is he go at it with an opponent? Any opponent where, you know, he's going back and forth. Oh, this guy and Tatum, they don't get along. I mean, he does. He usually says the right things publicly. He's not that dude.
2: No, he's not. But I would also tell you, Michael, I think there are a lot of people in Jason Tatum's ear for obvious reasons. Okay, he's a megastar, and marketing-wise, he's a gold mine. So I think there were a lot of people in his ear. And I think when this whole thing went down, there were a lot of people saying in his ear, you're going to be better off without this guy. He's someone who always knows everything. He's the smartest guy in the room. So whether he heard it from Colin Coward, whether he heard it from someone else, I think it soaked into his being.
0: Just dropped it. Just came out there.
2: And whether or not he said it deliberately about Brown, he said it with the influence of Brown. You understand what I'm getting at? In other words, someone probably said it to him and it sunk into his head. If he may have just believed it anyway. But I think it was related to Jaylen Brown. I do. I think it came out, and it's been emphasized to him that he was, a lot of ways, he was a, hard for you to be around, and you don't even realize it.
0: Perhaps. And I would say, Murray, to your point about the relationship and how Celtics fans, you know, wanted them to be, I don't think anybody, and if they do think this, I don't know where you got it from. These guys have never been close. Now, they haven't been at odds, but they've never been they're completely different dudes. So they've never been, I think for convenience purposes, for branding purposes, calling them the Jays, kind of putting them in the same category, they're not. They have completely different approaches to things, different personalities. So I don't think they were ever, even in the best of times, I don't think they were ever guys who would hang out together away from basketball, which is not unusual in the game. If you think about, you know, great duos here or elsewhere in the NBA, most of the time those guys aren't that close. They just play good ball together.
1: It seemed to me that this was the first real shot. That's how I take it from Tatum.
0: From Tatum?
1: And I said, well, this is getting bitchy, and I just hope it gets bitchier.
0: Well,
1: I really
0: I'll
1: hope
0: say
1: it gets,
0: this.
1: There's more back and forth between these two guys.
0: If it's the first shot, well, go ahead. I'd say get a better one, because it's the first shot in 9 years. Because he really hasn't taken a shot at, like, we can look
1: well,
0: at...
1: Well, the silence also speaks volumes, at least to me. I mean, after the Tatum trade, I mean, the post you're getting on Instagram from Jason Tatum is like, here's a new shoe. Here's me shooting hoops with my kid. Like, nothing to do with Jaylen Brown getting moved.
0: I would say if in the shot Olympics, you know, Brown has gotten some off, if you look at it that way, but Tatum really hasn't. So I guess this would be
2: trainer.
0: The first one.
2: Right? I mean, you know, his trainer made the comment about how they're virtually unbeatable when his usage rate is over 33% or whatever. That was during the season and the month
0: Who,
2: of March.
0: Drew? Drew?
2: I don't even know the guy's name, Mike.
0: Drew Hanlon?
2: I think it was Drew Hanlon. Yeah. That was at the end of March. Brown played one night, then sat the next night. Tatum played, and they blew someone out, and it was, you know, we're unbeatable when his usage rate is over 35% or 33% or whatever it was. And we didn't even find out about that tweet until weeks later, months later. So I when you say it's the first shot, I would agree. But they're also not teammates anymore. So maybe Tatum was never going to take a shot as long as they were teammates. And so I just think it's a common thing sometimes when people split up. And look, I'm not telling you it's the worst thing in the world that he said about him. But I think the comment was driven by his relationship with Brown. I believe that.
0: Yeah, and I still think even if the relationship was not what it could have been, even if it wasn't ideal, even if Brown was looking for a little bit more attention, you could have made it. This could have worked together.
2: For sure.
0: There, you know why I know it could have worked together? Because look at what we're saying about the Philadelphia 76ers. They're a legitimate title contender. And you think Jaylen Brown's going to get more shots this year than he did last year? You think it's his team? It's still not your team. So you wanted out to run your own team. You didn't get that. Now you're going to be in a better situation. But Jaylen Brown, LeBron James, Joel Embiid, Tyrese Maxey on the same team? I mean, like, Jaylen would be lucky if he averages 18. But he's in a better situation, but he's going to get fewer shots.
2: Okay, so look, we've gotten to a lot of stuff here in the first hour. We still haven't touched on

0: The Red Sox will do that next. We'll take a quick break. Mario, get you caught up on headlines. Don't go anywhere. We'll take your calls. We haven't even got to your calls yet. I promise we'll get to you on Felger and Mazz.
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1: Patriots held their third practice of training camp today on the practice fields behind Gillette Stadium. Of note, fullback Reggie Gilliam was back after a veteran rest day Sunday. Five players remain on injured list. That includes rookie linebacker Gabe Akis, who was signed over the weekend and continues to work through his rehab. Patriots will be back in the practice fields tomorrow morning for day four of camp, which is set to start at 10:15 a.m. Michael Lombardi has reportedly been put on leave effective immediately due to a human resources complaint filed by a former UNC front office employee. Pablo Torre is also reporting that Bill Belichick's program is being investigated by the College Sports Commission, the organization which handles compliance and enforcement of NCAA and NIL rules. Red Sox remain hot over the weekend, taking 2 of 3 from the visiting Toronto Blue Jays. Now they take off for a 7-game West Coast road trip, which begins tonight with the first of 4 against the homeless A's in Sacramento. Peyton Tolley on the mound, first pitch 9:40. With a week to go until the MLB trade deadline, ESPN's Buster Olney says the Red Sox continue to search for a shortstop despite the market being thin at that position. Headlines are brought to you by the 99 Restaurants. Head to the Nines this Thursday to play trivia for a chance to win 99 gift cards and other great prizes. You gotta love the Nines. I'm Jim Murray from Boston's home for sports, 98.5 The Sports Hub. Another update, 3:30.
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6: Is trading a major leaguer for another major leaguer sort of a reflection of there not being a whole lot of sellers right now in the market?
7: I think I think there's that. I think there's probably a bit more level playing field, both on the field in terms of how much parity there exists, and then also in front offices, where a lot of front offices are looking at very similar information. So trying to find an opportunity to win a trade is not nearly as easy as maybe it would have been at another point. And instead, I think in this position, I've tried to shift to, our goal is not to win the trade. Our goal is to make our major league team better. And sometimes the most straightforward way to do that is a need for need type trade, where obviously Washington, we saw firsthand how potent their offense is. And I know that they're trying to find additional pitching. And for us, we felt like pitching was a strength of the team, and we wanted to boost our offense.
3: All right, hour number two here, Felger and Mads. Again, Mike's out today. Michael Hawley's in. Jim Murray here, as always. Jake Seymour's back there with Jimmy Stew. I want to get to the Red Sox trade. Happened yesterday. Curtis Meade, or happened late Saturday night or early Sunday morning. Curtis Meade from the Washington Nationals to the Red Sox for Connelly Early, who's on the injured list at the moment, is on the verge of coming back. But Connelly Early, the left-handed prospect who came up and impressed many of us last year with his repertoire, his ability to pitch, his poise, all that stuff. He goes out. Curtis Meade comes in. So before I get to Brezzo's comment, let me just ask you two guys quickly. Give me your response to the deal.
8: Like the deal. I like the deal for the Red Sox. They got Maz and Murray. What you're looking at is a guy on one hand in Meade who's having a breakout year. So it's not like he's done this for 2 or 3 years. He's having a really good year, and his numbers, his power numbers this year would put him in the top 2 or 3 on the Red Sox team. Versus Connelly Early, who's had 21 starts in his career. So once again, not even a full season to look at who he is, but has been impressive. So I can't believe I'm saying this, Murray. I agree with Craig Breslow. I agree with Breslow's logic. Don't hate it. I think it's a good trade for the Red Sox.
1: He's got 17 home runs, right?
8: 17 home runs, 70-something RBIs. Yep.
1: And looking at some of the advanced metrics, too, like he'll be the second-best hitter in the lineup. Fine. So it looks like a bat that they could use. But to me, in terms of the position, it's more than what they had, but it's not really what they need. Aren't you now worse defensively, too? Because also, Chang has been sent down to AAA Worcester.
8: Yeah.
1: Does this mean that they don't believe in Caleb Durbin, who's been red hot for going on 5-6 weeks now?
8: Sure.
1: And so they're going to move him over, and this Curtis Meade is now your third baseman?
8: No,
3: I think it's
8: going to
3: be the other way around.
1: Okay.
3: Meade's going to start at second, but go ahead.
1: But do you get my point, though? This isn't... All right, you're... I guess on paper, in terms of your lineup and hitting, a little better than, and it's more than what you had, but it wasn't a need.
8: But you got to hit. But, you know, they got the worst. They're still in the bottom five in baseball with home run. They need some power. I was reading a story over the weekend Devers is talking about, he's talking about the disappointing season he's having in San Francisco. He's still got 22 homers. Wouldn't the Red Sox take that? You got to have somebody with punch in that lineup outside of Contreras.
9: Okay, so now let me ask you the obvious question. Do you think this you know this guy has been...
8: he was DFA'd.
9: Twice.
8: Yep.
9: Twice in the last year.
8: Yes.
9: Okay.
8: So theoretically, they could have had him a long time ago.
9: Right. Okay, so from... I guess what I'm saying is, are you convinced that what he is this year is what he is?
8: No. But that's my point. I'm not convinced that what he is sustainable... Nor am I looking at Early, who hasn't pitched since July 1st. I'm not convinced that he's the next great pitcher in baseball. But what I do know is that, hey, Craig Breslow, we know talking with the media is not a strength of his. Working the room is not a strength of his. He does no pitching. He has identified good pitchers.
9: Did he know Kyle Harrison?
8: Okay, maybe not. But what I'm saying, Maz, is... You look at what he has done over the last couple of years, he has identified some pretty good pitchers, and they have done well on this level, including Jake Bennett. Probably Jake Bennett's success makes Early expendable.
9: I would agree with all that.
8: So, yeah, I mean, if the strength of your team is pitching and there's a hitter available, you're not losing in 2026. You're not losing anything by trading Early. Now, maybe in 27, 28, you look back and go, can you believe they traded this guy for some DFA reject? But this year, if you say Meade is going to continue doing what he's done, it's a good move for the Red Sox.
1: Yeah, okay. And it's if he's going to, fine, then that gamble will pay off. I like Early, like him and Tolley. I think actually Early is maybe a better pitcher than Tolley, but I like them both. It was just... It was a name I had to look up. Maybe that's more on me, but when it happened, I was up late that night on Saturday night. I was like... Got to guess. And looking at it, correct me if I'm wrong, Maz, I mean, both these players aren't owed any money, so it's cheap and young for cheap and young. Like
9: Correct.
1: It wasn't a wild move. I just came away from it like, good, I guess.
9: No, look, there's a lot of elements to this that call it, what the Red Sox called it, a baseball trade. The Red Sox have pitching, traded a pitcher to the Nationals who need pitching and have offense. The Red Sox got the guy back. I guess what I'm getting at is this, and this is my biggest gripe with the trade before I get to Breslow's comments. When the Red Sox were talking about trading pitching, didn't you expect something better back?
1: Yeah.
9: Something more proven? Something with a little more? Because we all know that pitching has value. Now, right-handed hitters now have value because there's not a lot of them anymore.
8: Especially here.
9: Okay, right. So I understand that part of it. They overpaid, is my point. They overpaid. And I think Breslow admitted it. He said, we're not trying to win the trade. He knows they lost the trade. So when he says you're not trying to win the trade, which, by the way, I find to be rich, because he didn't seem to have he didn't seem to care about losing a trade when he's made other deals. All of a sudden now it's because his job's on the line, and we've been screaming about the fact that he's got to win every transaction, that he's not helping the team. What argument does he make when he makes this move? Well, we're not looking to win the trade. We're looking to help the team, because that's been one of the big criticisms of him since he took over, is that he wants to win the transaction. So now he's going to throw that back in everybody's face, which is fine. But they overpaid, and they know it. And you know who else knows it?
8: Who?
9: The Nationals. Jimmy Stewart, if we could play that Paul Toboni cut where he talks about climbing out on a limb. Paul Toboni is the GM of the Nationals, who, by the way, worked here. Okay, so this is now two deals that Breslow has made with the Nationals. The other one was for Jake Bennett.
8: Right.
9: So now look, he won that deal. Jake Bennett's good. I think Jake Bennett's better than Connelly Early.
8: Okay.
9: I do, which again makes Connelly Early expendable. I'm not upset that they traded Connelly Early. I'm not. I'm upset with what they got back for him. And I say upset, I'm questioning it. I don't know how good this guy really is. Look up his numbers. I think he had 5 career home runs before this year.
8: Oh, not great.
9: He's played with 3 organizations. So let me ask you, when a guy goes from not hitting to all of a sudden hitting home runs, what kind of things go into your mind?
1: Cheating.
9: I mean, it's hard not to think of that. I hope I'm wrong.
8: Well, you think of that, you think of, or just, it's just an aberration.
9: Right.
8: It's just an aberration. But, you know, look, it's not like Meade is unknown to the baseball intelligentsia. I mean, he once upon a time, he was a highly regarded prospect who just flamed out, which is what led to the DFAs in the first place. But at 25, it's not like he's a finished product. He's not like some 32-year-old guy. He's 25-year-old.
9: He'll be 26 in October.
8: So 25-year-old guy who finally, who hasn't hit his prime, who started to show some power with the Nationals. The Nationals, by the way, like offensively, they're an exciting team.
9: Yeah, now, they can hit.
8: Yeah. Now, they're incomplete. That's why they hover around 500. But they have, see, when I thought, and I'm with you, look. What I wanted, because I heard, I think it was passing a couple of weeks ago, had mentioned C.J. Abrams. I was like, oh, wait a minute now. If C.J. Abrams is available, a shortstop, a young shortstop who really has some pop, okay, let's do this. But you're not going to get C.J. Abrams by offering Connelly early, which leads me to this question. You said they overpaid for him. What do you think the market value is for Early? You think it's higher than I do.
9: I do, and I'll tell you what. And the Nationals think the Red Sox overpaid, too. I'll tell you why. Jimmy, let's play that Paul Timoney cut, if you could.
10: Well, would it be unfair to say you guys were trying to acquire Connelly, and this is how it ended up happening? Like, that he was the guy you were going after at the deadline?
11: Like, if you're intimating, like, that we were, like, singly focused on Connelly and, you know, like, no one else. Like, no, I don't think that was necessarily the case. But once the Red Sox engaged, given how highly we valued Curtis, like there were only a few players that I think we could go after, and Connelly was the one that ended up making the most sense. And that's in part, like, it's a credit due to the Red Sox. Like, they just have such a deep rotation. It allowed them to, although it was painful on their end, to go out on a limb for a guy like Curtis because they know they have other guys that they can fill in behind them.
9: Go out on a limb. It allowed them to go out on a limb. So Curtis Meade's a risk. That's what he's saying. Go out on a limb. What happens when you go out on a limb? The limb could break. That's the whole metaphor. The limb could break. That's the metaphor. So this is the guy that they turned around Curtis Meade. And they said it allows the Red Sox to go out on a limb. Meanwhile, Breslow is talking about not winning the trade, trying to make the team better. Because he knows he lost the trade.
8: I'm not sure about that.
9: Oh, I am.
8: You know, you're sure that they lost the trade?
9: Yes. Well, as of the day they made it. Yeah. Now, look, Michael, I can't predict what's going to... This kid might hit. They right. might be right, but they're taking a gamble.
8: Yeah,
9: they are taking a gamble.
8: It's a gamble both ways. And I think the Nationals are taking a gamble, too. Because he's hurt. Like, here's one thing you don't want to hear as a general manager. Here's a risk from the Nationals' point of view.
9: I think Early's the safer player.
8: Yeah, but you don't want to. You're making a trade for a pitcher, a young pitcher on the injured list. Okay, you've heard that story before. Sometimes it's just fine. And with modern technology, modern medicine, Tommy John or any kind of elbow injury, any kind of shoulder injury, you can overcome it and you have a great career. But it is a risk for a guy who has 21 starts to his name. You're trading for him and you're expecting him to be what? At best, he's going to be what, your number four, five starter?
9: No, he's
8: at best.
9: Yeah, I was going to say, but I have felt this way about Early all along.
8: That he's a number four starter?
9: No, he projects as a middle, three or four
8: okay.
9: starter.
8: Okay, all right. So, okay, if you give me a three or four starter, and look, pitching is everything. Got it. But if you got a guy who's a four starter, he may not start multiple times. You think about championships. He may not start multiple times in a playoff series.
9: Do you think this guy's a championship bat?
8: All right. Now, the risk of trading that, will I trade that away for somebody who could be in the middle of my lineup? I'd rather have a middle of the lineup bat than a number four starter. I'd rather have a number two starter, a number one starter, than a middle of the lineup bat.
9: Okay, so again, my issue comes with this guy's history. I'm just telling you, this guy might be a flash in the pan.
1: I'm surprised your issue isn't with the most obvious thing of all, Maz.
9: Which is what?
8: What's that? That he's an Aussie?
1: Yeah.
9: Well, so you know what? Actually, you want to have some fun with that, too? Name me the best Australian position player ever.
8: Dave Nilsson.
9: That's it.
8: Is it?
1: Oh, I didn't even know.
8: That's the only one.
9: That's it.
1: I just look at other Aussie athletes, mostly in the NBA. Your Matthew Dellavedova's.
9: They all
1: Ben
9: suck.
1: Simmons, who was
9: Dirty.
1: Born there.
9: They all suck.
1: Dude, did you see the Aussie team in the World Cup? Bunch of flopping pusses.
9: Golfers and
8: Dirty
9: tennis players.
8: Vadova.
1: Yeah.
9: That's
1: Dirty.
9: It. Golfers and tennis players. That's it.
8: Yeah.
9: They don't do team sports well.
1: And he's a baseball roux. I saw that part. I was like, ooh, I don't know if I'm in on this.
9: I've gone on way too long here so without taking a call. Jimmy's in Saugus. Jimmy, go ahead.
12: Hey, Tony. Hey, guys. Mike. Tony, you just mentioned it. I like Gurley. I don't think he's going to be Koufax right then, but I think he's going to be a solid starter. My question to you is, without even knowing this other player, the first thing that jumped out of my head, this is his fourth team in less than 4 years.
9: Yep.
12: And can you tell me, besides underperformance, was there any other issue? Or, I mean, like I said, I just think that's a huge red flag.
9: So, look, again, the numbers this year jump off the page. You look at his numbers. It's indisputable that he has hit this year. I'm not telling you that he hasn't hit. Up until this season, his batting averages were .253, .230. And that, you know what? Let me stop. Okay, because that's not fair. That's not even about the batting average. The slugging percentages in his career, .349, .287, .321, and then the .321 is combined over two places. .349, .287, .321. This year he's slugging .500.
8: .500.
9: So just like that.
8: Yep, figured it out.
9: Just like that, all of a sudden the ball's flying off his bat. And traveling 430 feet.
8: Iron sharpens iron. He's with all those great hitters in Washington. They all figured it out together.
9: So his OPS with Tampa Bay was .629. His OPS with the White Sox was .584. The White Sox
8: said,
9: released him.
8: Let him go.
9: Or designate him for assignment, and they trade him to Washington.
8: Yep.
9: So Washington got him for nothing. Now all of a sudden.
8: And turn him into a young starting pitcher. It's great for Washington. It's great for Washington. Because we took somebody else's trash, and then we turned it into a starter.
9: Washington got an A-minus grade for the trade. According to ESPN, the Red Sox got a C.
8: I saw that.
9: I'm just telling you what again.
8: I know. I just but like, desperation calls for some risk-taking. You got to take a risk here. Now, I heard in Big Jim's update that, hey, maybe Jaron Duran is available. Marcelo Meyer is available. Now, in those trades, maybe you're getting back that big name that you're looking for. But I just don't think you're going to get a big name by dangling Connolly early.
9: They could have gotten more for early than they did. Oh, and you could have packaged them with a prospect in AA. I mean, there were lots of options.
8: Could have packaged them with Jaron Duran.
9: Connolly early, trust me, has value. Connolly early has value.
8: So does Curtis Meade.
9: Okay, apparently not more than any of us would have realized, including the Red Sox.
8: 17 home runs.
9: Again, it wasn't about winning the trade. So I'm telling you, they acknowledged they lost the trade.
8: Fly ball.
9: And on some level, I'll give them credit for that because I have criticized them for being more interested in winning the transaction than in helping their team. This could help their team. I'll allow for all that. I don't know if this guy's going to suck. I have no idea. I'm just telling you that this trade, they overpaid.
8: Finally,
9: and that's why Washington did it.
8: Finally, a right-handed guy. If you look at this, you know, the spray charts. Finally, a right-handed guy who can take advantage of this 37-foot thing in left field that for most of the season the Red Sox have ignored. Now lately, they've hit it. Hit the wall, play off the wall. So this is going to be based on his swing, and that he is a right-handed bat with some power. He might be able to play some wall ball here.
9: Okay, so we'll see how it goes. But
8: I'm not going to say they lost the trade yet.
9: They continue to win, by the way, and the Red Sox did it again yesterday without hitting a home run. Three bunts. We'll tell you a little bit more about that, and I promise, many more calls this hour. Don't go anywhere on Felger and Mass.
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4: Their temporary home. Bunted, dented into the grass. Gosman gets to it and a throw on to first. That will advance the runner.
5: Beautiful.
4: Monasterio into scoring position. Ground ball sharply hit into right field. A base hit. That'll chase in a run. An RBI single. His 46th run batted in. Red Sox lead 1-0.
5: How good has Sadon been with two strikes this year?
4: Sean Bunt drops it down. Gosman goes for the tag and gets him. The runners move up to second and third. Red Sox bunting again.
5: Play the game, right? We've seen them in games that they win. This is the team they are.
4: And there you go. Base hit to the right center. One run in. Here comes Durbin. He's around to score. That's a two-run single. 3-0 Boston. Squares to Bunt. Got it down to third. Okamoto has one play. Got him.
5: Perfect. Perfect, perfect.
4: High fly ball. Left center field. That's deep back toward the wall. And that ball's off the green. That's going to score two. The Red Sox add a couple more on a long drive off the wall by Jamai Jones. It is 5-0.
5: Well, this is why you brought him over.
6: Three sacrifice bunts yesterday. Three. All of them led to runs. Let me ask you guys a little trivia question quickly. It's a trivia question. You're not going to get the answer, but...
7: Yes, we will. We'll get it.
6: There have been roughly...
7: Big Jim, you got it, right?
8: Probably not.
6: Roughly 1,600 games played in Major League Baseball so far this year.
7: Yeah.
6: 1,600. Mm. How many do you think had a team executed three sacrifice bunts in?
7: Two.
8: Four.
6: Five.
8: Yeah.
7: Okay. Oh, that's a good one.
6: Yesterday was the fifth. So again, the Red Sox just winning in different ways. They have hit home runs during this streak more than they have. We should not overlook that. Power's a big part of it, which is why they went out and got some. I am eager to see how this deal shakes out because this guy, Curtis Mead, the numbers this year are indisputable. I mean, he's been good. He screams risk. Like, he screams fluke. And they traded a young lefty that we like. I mean, that many of us have liked. I didn't say love. I said like.
7: Right.
6: So I think it's a... They made a fascinating trade the last time. The other thing that I does bug me a little, he's now made a deal with this guy twice. Basically in the span of a year. And less than a year. So I do wonder about Breslow's ability to deal with all teams. Like if he just goes back to the well of people he gets along with and who know him. Toboni used to work for the Red Sox before he became the Nationals' chief executive. And so... You know, I do wonder, does Breslow make a deal here because he couldn't get other people to work with him? I don't know. I'm asking.
7: So let's say this. Let's say the deal that Curtis Mead signed with the Devil, let's say it lasts all of 2026.
6: Okay.
7: And they make the playoffs.
6: Okay.
7: And they go on a run.
6: Okay.
7: That's good enough.
6: Maybe not. It depends on how early it is.
7: But I'm saying, like, I think the Nationals are going to really be pressed to make the playoffs because they're just kind of they have great offense but the other parts of their operation are not good enough. They're just kind of hovering around. They would need a 15 game winning streak or something,
6: sure,
7: to really just to cement themselves in the National League. So I don't think we're going to be hearing from the Nationals in October. But you mentioned the risk and the fluke. If it's a one season, if this guy is just really good for a year and it propels the Red Sox to the playoffs where they wouldn't have gotten there otherwise, or takes them a little farther, they win a series, they get to the ALCS or World Series, something like that, and they wouldn't have done it without that bat, it's worth it. I don't think you're looking at, well, let's see in 5 years, let's see in 3 years. No, this is about this year. You know what this is?
6: Matt, see, but I don't think it is about this year, Michael. This guy's under team control for 4 or 5 years.
7: He's under team control, but I think with the winning streak that they've had, where they are in the standings compared to where they were a month ago, you have to do something. So this is the ultimate stick your toe in the water. This is not This is not cannonball jumping all in. This is, I got to do something just to show that I believe in the team. It's not an all-in move. You know, we didn't have big plans for Connolly early anyway in 2026. Here's a guy who's got 17 home runs. I don't know if he's going to be a 30 home run hitter for the next 4 or 5 years, but right now he's got a good thing going. We need the help. And so you make a deal like that.
6: So look, again, I get the impetus for it. I just think that they said, you know, we didn't make the deal to win the trade, which means they know they lost it. And the other guy said the Red Sox are going out.
7: See,
6: on
7: I like the
6: limb.
7: Way you're twisting that. I respect it. I know what you're doing. You know what you're doing too, but I like it.
6: I've had a lot of experience sitting next to people in this seat. Barry is in New Bedford. We've talked about the Christian Gonzalez contract offer as well that Robert Kraft leaked the other day. So Barry, go ahead.
1: Yeah, when I heard that Kraft say that, I was kind of curious of why he would come out with like a blanket statement. And I thought it was curious. So later in the day, Greg Bedard puts out a Twitter and says that in that deal, Gonzo doesn't see new money till after the current contract expires. That told me it was a complete PR stunt by Robert Kraft. There's no deal. They're not even close because Gonzo wants the new contract now. He wants the big new money now. And the Patriots aren't going to give it to him until after his current contract expires. There's no deal here. So as soon as we get to the end of camp, where you're not being fined $45,000 a day for not showing up, if there's nothing done until then, he's not going to be on the field week one. I wish, and Robert Kraft's statement like that made me laugh because, hey, Robert, if you really wanted to sign him, you would have took his current contract and just tore up the last 2 years on the deal and just give him a new contract like the Houston Texans gave Derek Stingley.
7: Yes. Smart, Barry, very astute on your part. And that's why I said to Barth, look, Gonzalez has the same agent as Devin Witherspoon of the Seahawks. So what if the agent says to Gonzalez, hey, Witherspoon's going to sign. He's going to sign here in the next couple of weeks. You just play nice with the Patriots, and you'll be able to put pressure on them. They tried to box you in. Witherspoon comes up with a deal. I'm going to structure it in such a way. Your deal will be higher than Witherspoon's. That's what you're going to hold out for. So the Patriots can either do it or not. See, I think Gonzalez has leverage. If you take Christian Gonzalez off the field, and maybe they don't look at the cornerback position as critical. Sorry, I do. You take Gonzalez away from the Patriots secondary, you got Mr. Handsy, Carlton Davis, a little too handsy for my taste, a PI waiting to happen. Carlton Davis and who else? Who's your other corner?
6: Good question.
7: So you're going to, like, I think Marcus Jones is good in the slot, but you put him outside, like 5'8 guy outside, you know what's going to happen there. So, if they're motivated to get back to the Super Bowl, you need Christian Gonzalez in place starting in week one.
6: Barry was very patient, waiting on the line for a while there. So was Cameron. We'll get him in here quickly, too. Cameron, go ahead. He's on the Red Sox trade. Go ahead, Cameron.
9: All right, so here's what I like about the trade. I like that Meade is a pull hitter, and I do think he's going to use the Green Monster to his advantage. Here's what I don't like about the trade. It's clearly an analytics-driven trade. We've known that Early is not one of those analytic darlings. His spin rate has not been great. He's a traditional classic pitcher, which is why I think a lot of us really liked him. Whereas this Meade guy, I think it was Milliken that came out immediately and started tweeting about his ex-WOBA stat. Do you know that one, Matt?
6: No, what's that? Weighted on base?
9: So that's expected weighted on base average, which, of course, I remember when I was a kid, and my grandpa would tell me all about Ted Williams and his ex-WOBA. So, you know, it's just, I don't want to hear about the analytics with this guy. I think it's a good trade, but I don't like that there's an analytic angle to this.
7: Say it one more time, Cameron.
6: Ex-WOBA. Ex-WOBA. Yeah, I let him go.
7: I saw that. I saw the Milliken. Milliken had all of them. He was ready
6: God,
7: to go.
6: Oh, God, please, Milliken.
7: He had like 4 or 5 of them. You know, he would be second here, be third here. He had to go. All the stats going.
6: I just want people to acknowledge the obvious. The Red Sox are taking a gamble here. This is a gamble, and it's not a small one. So Connolly Early can pitch in the big leagues.
7: Right.
6: Now, again, we have the benefit of having seen him. this guy has bounced around a lot up until now and all of a sudden started hitting.
7: He can hit in the big leagues.
6: Can he?
7: Got 17 home runs.
6: Uh-huh.
8: Yeah, they put something in his Vegemite.
7: For the Major League Washington Nationals, he can hit in the big leagues. Now,
6: Murray, that Vegemite is high in protein, yeah, isn't it?
7: Now, just to be...
6: Have you ever had it, by
8: the
6: way?
8: Oh, it's disgusting.
6: Oh, it's gross. It
8: tastes like dirt.
6: It's gross.
7: Just to be fair here with this whole Mead early comparison, in the ESPN story, talking about the trade and back and forth and the risk, as you said, there's some risk for the Red Sox. The story says that the Red Sox were able to add 3 miles per hour to Early's fastball.
6: Correct.
7: So that's not unusual. I mean, that's not normal. So imagine a guy throws 95, then he throws 98. A guy throws 98, then he throws 101. So there's improvement. You can improve out of nowhere.
6: But you
7: 3 miles per hour? That's significant.
6: But you realize this is happening in organizations all over baseball.
7: Okay. Now. All right. So that's happening in organizations across baseball. And depending on the philosophy, I don't know, is Chicago a driveline organization? Maybe he went to an organization.
8: Nationals
7: said, no,
8: are.
7: Hey, let's forget all. Are they?
8: Yeah.
7: All right, so he may struggle here then.
6: Oh, so
7: because they got rid of their driveline people.
6: I'm telling you, this is a gamble.
7: But
6: he might be right. They might get this
7: he
6: right.
7: He bought into the driveline thing, and it led to a career season.
6: The
7: for
6: last
7: him.
6: Time these two made a deal, Paul Tomone got his pants pulled down, okay, is what happened because he gave up Jake Bennett. And Jake Bennett can pitch.
7: Yes.
6: So maybe the Red Sox are going to fleece him again. I wouldn't rule that out. I'm just telling you, this is a gamble. This guy screams risk. He screams.
7: You don't like this trade.
6: I just think people are automatically jumping to it and saying, what a great move. It might be, but the Red Sox lost the trade when it was made. In other words, they gave up the better player at the time of the deal. They are making this deal based on projection, and that's okay. They might be right.
7: But I think the Nationals are too. So I think you're minimizing that part. I'm sorry. We had what Cameron who said, hey, a lot of us liked him because he's a traditional pitcher. Yeah, but you know, it's 21 starts, bro. I mean, okay. Let's see a little bit more. I want to see a little bit more before I can say that's who you are. So I don't know if he is going to be early. I'm talking about. I don't know if he's going to be a consistent. Top of the rotation or even middle of the rotation pitcher for the next 4 or 5 years. Don't know.
6: Could be. I mean, it could go the other way. I just think he's a big league pitcher. This guy that got back, I don't know what he is. Murray's got your headlines here. Don't go anywhere.
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8: Patriots held their third practice at training camp earlier today in the practice field behind Gillette Stadium. That was basically just a walkthrough. Head coach Mike Vrabel also said today the team is very confident where wide receiver A.J. Brown is physically when asked about A.J. Brown's knee. Patriots will be back in the practice field tomorrow morning for day 4 of camp. That's set to start at 10:15. Michael Lombardi reportedly put on leave effective immediately due to a human resources complaint filed by a former UNC front office employee. Red Sox remained hot over the weekend, taking 2 of 3 from the Blue Jays. Now they embark on a 7-game West Coast road trip starting tonight with the first of 4 against the homeless A's in Sacramento. Peyton Tolley on the mound with first pitch at 9:40. 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Awaken 180 Weight Loss, the official weight loss program of summer. I'm Jim Murray from Boston's Home for Sports, 98.5 of Sports Hub, another update at 4.
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0: Michael Holly here. Feels like a good time to do the lightning round.
1: 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Yes, please.
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0: 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A major summer nor'easter is coming this week, Murray.
3: Yeah, Wednesday and Thursday. Perfect timing. It's great.
0: With 2 to 3 inches of widespread torrential downpours and flooding.
1: Flooding.
0: Summer nor'easter. How do you like that? So be sure to have our guys at Blue Sky on speed dial. I don't know why I'm laughing.
1: Are these Murray days off too? Are these your days off?
3: No, but okay. we were scheduled to golf Thursday morning, and I was like, oh, of course.
0: Yep. To give it. Not only were we scheduled to play Thursday morning, we've had to reschedule it like 3 times already. So, again, here comes the nor'easter, which Murray made a snarky comment earlier about the nor'easter. It made me laugh. So, have our guys at Blue Sky on speed dial in case you experience property damage like basement flooding, roof damage, or fallen trees, or all the above. I mean, it could be that bad. Who knows? Just visit Go Blue Sky without the E. BLUSKY. GoBlueSky.com. We're going to go try to get as many calls as we can here. In the next little bit, we'll...
1: There it is. Thank you.
0: Michael and Peabody on the Connerly Early Trade. Go ahead, Michael.
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0: Oh my God!
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0: Turn the radio down.
1: Yeah, turn that radio down. Come on.
0: Good grief, Gino in a car on.
1: You're
0: the
1: a pro. Come on, Michael.
0: Go ahead, Gino.
6: Hey, what's going on, guys? So, Holly, with all due respect, like if you're going to say that Connelly Early making 21 starts, we don't know what it is, but then also use Jake Bennett doing well as an excuse to kind of get rid of him. Like Jake Bennett's only made 10 career starts. You know, and I really don't like this trade because we've had so much roster turnover. And I think Connelly Early has proven he can pitch in the major leagues. So I'd rather trade one of our prospects if we have such a deep farm and pipeline for pitching.
1: Yeah, look, that's a fair point that if Jake Bennett has fewer starts than Connelly Early. Let's just say, let's put them all in the same bucket. Connelly Early, Jake Bennett, and Curtis Meade are all carry some level of risk because you just haven't seen it long enough. And so it just really comes down to what do the Red Sox need? Let's just get down to it. This is where the rubber meets the road. What do the Red Sox need more than anything? They need power. Even with all the winning, they're not great with runs scored. They're not great with home runs. They need it. And if you feel like you have a little bit of a surplus in hitting, in pitching, you got to go find hitting, and this is what they did.
0: So let's just see if any other hitters move, and we can get an idea of what the prices were and whatnot. That's my only point. They paid a big price for this guy, and he comes with a lot of questions. Again, lightning round here. We'll go back to Michael in Peabody now. Michael, are you there? You turn your radio down?
4: No, I'm here. Sorry. I've been listening for 20 years. You think I'd know that. Just 2 quick points on the Connelly Early trade. First of all, this meet has been DFA'd twice, as you guys have been saying. I don't believe all these other organizations have made a mistake. But second of all, if we have so much excess pitching, why? It was only 2 or 3 games ago where we had to suffer through that first inning beating, bring Brian Bayo in. So we don't have enough starters on this team right now. So why are we saying we have this excess of pitching? I don't think we do.
0: Okay, so they have an excess of young pitching, Mike.
1: Yeah, what was their pitching? Their pitching during the streak, what was their ERA, like 2? Over 15 games, they had just an incredible stretch. And then they're at the top of the league. They're in the top 5 in pitching. So all season long, yes, they can pitch. See, the Bayo thing is a different story. The Bayo thing is mental. He is a starter. In the same game where they couldn't get to number 16, the guy gives you 5 innings, but he had to give you 5 innings when somebody else, Rivera, was the opener. That, and I know Rivera gave it up and he was booed that game, but that's on Bayo. Come on, man. You're starting pitcher. You got to be able to figure out how to get through the early parts of the game if you want to make it as a starting pitcher.
0: So I don't disagree with him, though, Michael, that they're a little thin at the moment. Rivera being out there at all is a bad sign. Suarez just came.
1: I hate openers, by the way. How do you feel about openers?
0: I hate them.
1: I just hate the concept of it.
0: Suarez just came back. And the other thing is I'm not a Patrick Sandoval fan.
1: You're not?
0: I'm waiting for that one to blow up. Ron in Medford on the lightning round. Go ahead, Ron. What do you got?
7: Yeah, I just had a question for Murray. Hey, Murray, can you scratch your throat? My balls are itchy.
3: I have to think about that.
0: I don't get that either. Yeah, no idea. I'm not really sure what the relevance is, but it's the lightning round. I suppose we'll allow it. Matt's in Braintree on the lightning round. Wants to talk about Robert Kraft's comments about Christian Gonzalez. Matt in Braintree.
3: I mean, if you're going to come with an insult, don't make it a quiz.
7: I mean, it's like some sort of...
3: Remember, riddle.
7: Remember that from The Sopranos. I think who was the character who said, "Stop speaking in anagrams." I was like, "What the hell?"
0: Matt, Matt, what do you got?
8: Yeah, my dad has dementia. He's fine, but you know, sometimes he goes rambles on to random strangers, and that's what Kraft does. Anytime there's a free agency, the ink's not dry on the contract. He comes walking out, makes speeches. This guy is. And you and Felger do a great job of covering it, Tony, but this guy is so desperate to stay relevant, nobody cares about Bob Kraft or what he has to say anymore.
0: Okay.
8: He's a weirdo.
0: Yeah,
8: that's
0: so,
8: all. Thank
0: okay,
8: you.
0: So Matt, look, again, he is elderly at this stage, so I don't want to, like, pick on him for that.
7: Right.
0: But I'm talking about the history of the Patriots when it comes to this sort of thing. Why do they feel the need to tell the world that they've offered the richest contract ever for a player at the position and certainly the richest contract ever for the Patriots at the position? Why does that have to come out now other than they're trying to play the PR game against the guy and leverage him? So if it was that great an offer, give us the details. If you're going to say that, tell us everything. So you can't just give us the information that you want us to know and not the information that you don't. And, Michael, let me just share this quickly.
7: Yep.
0: Years ago, I experienced something like this in a baseball negotiation where one side said to me, well, we made an offer to the other side. It was an agent who said to me, well, we made an offer to the other side that they could have just accepted and it'd be over right now. And it sounded like a reasonable deal. Then the Red Sox told me, yeah, but there were two easily vesting options that could have added another $60 million to the contract that he didn't tell you about. So they play these stupid games where they only tell you part of the story.
7: Yeah, 100%.
0: Which to me is the same as lying, okay? To me it is.
7: And I would say to the caller, look, I remember Jonathan Kraft saying years ago, this is probably like 10 or 15 years ago, and he's right. He was like, you know, people have always underestimated my dad in business situations. And he usually comes out on top. So part of what you think is kind of meandering, oh, I'm not sure what I'm saying, that is part of the appeal. That is part of he knows exactly what he's doing. This is not a guy who's just kind of stumbling out there. And what am I saying? This was intentional. He knows what he's doing. He's negotiating.

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3: Sean and Lawrence, go Sean.
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15: I know you're loath to talk about injuries, but I'd be remiss if I didn't ask that some of the

0: details of Gabe's contract has leaked out, and it's, there's an injury waiver for his left knee. Seems unusual. Is that something the club was aware of when he was drafted back in April?
1: Well, I think the one thing is I'm not going to talk about specific contracts or the details with the contract. The most important thing is that, you know, Gabe's here and that we're all on the same page and that we're excited to move forward with Gabe. And, you know, try to explain to him that, again, with everything there's in this business and professional sports, we've talked about that there's a professional side and there's a personal side. And he had to deal with the professional side much earlier than some other players in their careers. And so we maintained a personal relationship, and, you know, Smitty did the same thing as his position coach. And, you know, he, by all accounts, has been working hard and is ready to go. And we'll evaluate that here over the next couple of days and, you know, be able to acclimate him as quickly as possible.
2: It's Mike Vrabel talking about Gabe Backus, who is now signed in the facility. I think he's been on the field. I thought I saw that. When I say on the field, off to a side, working with strength and conditioning people, trainers, whatnot. But Backus, obviously a second-round pick, who had not come to terms with the Patriots until over the weekend. There was a dispute, and we've learned more details about this now. We'll continue this discussion right through the top of the hour, but I do want to get Michael Hawley's thoughts. The essence or the source of the problem concerns a left knee procedure that Backus had. I still don't think we know exactly when, right? Or we don't know whether he had it or had the issue before the draft or after the draft. But the fact that he has now agreed to an injury waiver suggests to me that it was before the draft and they covered it up.
3: Right.
2: So in any case, just to give people the essence of this, because people hear injury waiver and they say, what the hell does that mean? The bottom line is this, and this is an easy solution. You put language in the contract that says if there is an injury to this specific area in this period of time, we can get out of the deal.
3: Right.
2: And the injury waiver lasts for, I think it's 3 years. I think it's at the end of the 2028 season.
4: That's correct, yeah.
2: That it expires. So, meaning that if he has a problem with that knee in the same area, and we don't know the specifics of the injury, at least based on what I've seen, Murray, I haven't.
4: No, same.
2: So, at least based on what we've seen, that the Patriots can get out of the contract. In the interim, there was the question of how much Backus is now going to be able to give them in the season, which is, in the shorter term, the much bigger issue. So what is your read on this whole thing, Michael?
3: Okay, this is what it really comes down to, Maz and Murray. You're talking about the area of the team, and this is not an exaggeration. This is the area of the team that needs the most help. That edge position is underwhelming. I think the strength of the defense is probably right up the middle with Milton Williams and Christian Barmore in the middle of it. Followed closely by Christian Gonzalez in the secondary. But that's the strength of it. The weakness of the defense comes on the edge. We have Harold Landry, who got off to a hot start last year and missed some time. You moved on from Ke'Lavon Chaisson. You felt like he wasn't, you know, stout enough to get it done. Draymond Jones, okay. And you spend a second-round pick on a guy who you didn't have all the information that you needed to have on him. That's one. That's the first problem. The second problem is you may not have him on the field for a significant part of the season. This just seems like if they had it to do again, they wouldn't say this, but I'll say it. If they had it to do it again, I think they'd pick a different player. I think they make a different decision.
2: So my next...
4: Yeah, I don't think that... I'm sorry to cut you off, but I don't think that's not a crazy line of thinking.
3: Yeah.
4: So you traded up in the second round for a position of need for a guy with a sketchy knee? Yeah, I think if they got a do-over on this, they'd take a different player.
3: Of course. And then, you know, Vrabel in that cut there, it was a great question from Mike Giardi. I'm glad he asked it. Vrabel in that cut talking about, you know, he saw the professional side. There's a personal side and a professional side. He saw the professional side of the business. Yeah, he saw the professional side of the business because everybody's scrambling to figure out, okay, how do we deal with this injury? We can't sign him yet. He's like one of the last guys in the league, one of the last draft picks in the league to sign, and you still don't know if you're going to get him on the field for a position where you really need the help. it's a bit of a disaster.
2: You know, this kid's wearing number 50, Vrabel's number. And also, is I think he's a similar build. Like, I've heard he's a big kid.
3: Yeah, Vrabel likes him. Vrabel liked the, you know, same conference as Vrabel, Illinois guy, Big Ten, likes his playing style. But it seems like they just didn't have all of the information that you would think they needed for a second-round pick. We talked earlier, you know, different contexts about risk in baseball and making these deals. Yeah, you'll assume some risk with a really talented fourth-round pick, talented fifth-round pick. That's why they're there in the fourth or fifth round. You take some chances. Second-round pick in a position of need, and as Murray said, you're trading up for him. Yeah, you want a little bit more of a sure thing, and they certainly didn't get it.
2: There was a follow-up to the question that Giardi asked that is every bit as interesting as what Vrabel just said. So here's what we're going to do. No commercials, Murray, get you caught up on headlines. When we come back, we'll tell you the other part of the answer, which really concerns whether Akis will actually play this season at all. We'll tell you how Mike Vrabel answered that when we come back. Don't go anywhere. Murray, get you caught up.
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4: Red Sox remain hot over the weekend, taking 2 of 3 from the visiting Toronto Blue Jays. Now they'll take off on a 7-game West Coast road trip, beginning tonight with the first of 4 games against the homeless A's in Sacramento. Peyton Tully on the mound with first pitch at 9:40. With only a week to go until the MLB trade deadline, ESPN's Buster Olney says the Red Sox continue to search for a shortstop, despite the market being thin at that position. Boston Globe's Alex Spear says both Marcelo Meyer and Jaron Duran are candidates to be traded at the deadline, or what he calls an MLB for MLB trade. Patriots held their third practice of training camp today at the practice field behind Gillette Stadium. Basically just a walkthrough. Head coach Mike Vrabel also said today the team is very confident where wide receiver A.J. Brown is at physically when he was asked about A.J. Brown's knee. Patriots will retake the practice fields tomorrow morning for day 4 of camp, which is set to start at 10:15. Chiefs offensive coordinator Eric Bieniemy has left training camp to be with his family. Bieniemy's wife was the victim of a shooting that took place at the family home yesterday. His son, Elijah, has since been arrested and charged with 3 felonies related to the shooting. And his wife is reported to be in stable condition. Big fat know-it-all Michael Lombardi has reportedly been put on leave, effective immediately, due to a human resources complaint filed by a former UNC front office employee. And Pablo Torre reporting that Bill Belichick's program being investigated by the College Sports Commission, the organization which handles compliance and enforcement of NCAA and NIL rules. 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
2: Right, of course, because I should know who that is. 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
7: I feel like a real possibility he could miss this season.
1: Again, I don't want to say nothing's 100%. I don't anticipate that whatsoever. I don't. I'm excited where he's at. I'm excited that he wants to be here. He wants to get going, and he doesn't want to be on the field with the trainer, I'll tell you that. You know, he wants to get back out there and play ball and be the player that we drafted and wanted to be here.
2: Mike Vrabel again talking about Gabe Akis. The idea that he will not play this year. Vrabel said nothing's 100%. This is the thing you got to wonder now. This is, as Michael Holly said in the last segment, again, Michael's in today for Felger. Jim Murray's here. Jimmy Stewart back there, as well as Jake Seymour helping out today on the program. But, you know, there's little dribs. I say little dribs and drabs, little nuggets coming out of Patriots camp. some are nuggets, some are bigger stories. The Gonzalez contract story is a big story, and I think this Gabe Backus story is a big story. A lot of fans don't, you know, may not be fully invested in it. Michael, I was asking Murray here during the break whether or not we got a lot of calls on it. I got a buddy who's a hardcore fan and like reads, you know, everything. I was asking about Backus early on. He's a second round pick. He's 6'4", 270 pounds, which for an edge guy is pretty big.
3: Yeah, right.
2: Okay.
3: He's not some lean, you know, 260, you know, 255, you know, rocked up guy.
2: Absolutely.
3: You know, you described him as Vrabel like. Yeah, I would say that because Vrabel played around, you know, 250.
2: Right.
3: 255. So,
2: and
3: you know,
2: 6'5".
3: Yeah, big guy. In that era where Bill liked all those big guys, where it was, you know, Roman Pfeiffer, Mike Vrabel, Ted had some, like, Willie McGinnis. So along those lines where, and I think this is what they're looking for, a guy who can get after the passer, but a guy who won't get run over in the run.
2: Who'll stand up against the run. Yeah. And so, Murray, as we were talking about him, I was just looking this up quickly. Because I couldn't remember what Kenneth Walker ran for in the Super Bowl. 27 carries, 135 yards. And, you know,
4: what were the receptions and the receiving yardage okay, on that,
2: so,
4: too?
2: And I didn't even punch those up, Maurice. That's a fair point. But they were able to run on the Patriots in that game. And, you know, there wasn't much offense in that game beyond that, really. It was, you know, one team was able to run a little bit and the other team wasn't. And that was it. And so, like, they clearly have a weakness here that they have to address, aside from the pass rush. I mean, part of me thinks, Michael, they didn't have great edge play last year. And they were still able in the postseason to get pressure on the quarterback
3: by
2: dialing up blitzes.
3: Sure, they did a great job. You know, Zach Kaur taking over for Terrell Williams. Yeah, he did a good job of scheming it up. And the defense stepped up in the postseason.
2: Yes. So on the one hand, I will tell you, you know what? If they have good coverage back there and Gonzalez is on the field and Carlton Davis is second corner, Marcus Jones, another safety play looks better than it did a year ago. Like, I could see their pass defense being pretty good, and I could see them being able to come up with some exotic blitzes. Murray, do you remember when we talked about this during the postseason? I said, whoever is scheming up their blitzes, they get home a lot.
4: Yeah.
2: Like, they were getting home all the time. And granted, you know, they
4: were also playing jittery idiot quarterbacks.
2: Absolutely,
4: too.
2: Murray. I was just about to say that. Absolutely. That totally there was an advantage there. But they were able to really generate pressure through scheme. And look, Milt Williams and Barmore in the middle create their own pressure too. Let's not just leave out
3: especially
2: the
3: Milton. Especially Milton Williams.
2: Yeah, he's a tremendous pass
3: game rusher. Breaker, game wrecker.
2: Right. So they can push the pocket and, you know. But the one thing that Patriots were vulnerable to was running on the edges. And so I don't think Backus is insignificant is what I'm getting at. And this whole story I find to be, and I said this from the very beginning, Michael, the whole story I find to be really frustrating if you are a fan of the team or a follower of the team. They were at number 63. They traded up to 55. They had a need at the position. The draft was deep in those players. There were plenty of edge guys to take. So they went up and took this guy, and then all of a sudden, there's some injury that nobody knew about,
3: right.
2: Became a dispute over the contract, and they can't even get him into camp, let alone the fact that he's a bust or whatever, or not as good as ever. They can't even get him on the field to make the judgment. Now, camp starts last week, and he's just getting out there. If he can't play because he's behind, that really sucks. And so, think of that. So my only question is, at what point are we going to find out when the injury happened?
3: I don't think we'll ever find out.
2: Okay. You don't think it'll ever come out?
3: I don't think we're going to find out. The question is, do the Patriots know? Do the Patriots, are they comfortable?
4: I have to think so.
3: Are they comfortable with all of the information?
4: Or if it was a surgery,
3: the
4: they
3: timeline
4: didn't,
3: on it.
4: A surgery they didn't authorize that they've since been told about, and this is how they were able to get the leverage in this contract. Because you read from Mike Reese of ESPN, you typically don't see these injury outs in a rookie contract. So that's their leverage. They're told by the agent and the player, but probably his people, the agent. Like, this is when he had the surgery, by the way, 3 weeks ago, whatever it happened to be. And they say, listen. Yeah, like, we want him in. We think, you know, we drafted him for a reason, but we're putting this in the contract because We had no knowledge of this. You can't F us like this. And if Akis by chance is mad at his agents, well, I mean, I don't think he has a leg to stand on.
2: So I'm just wondering, Michael, have you ever encountered anything like this?
4: Rookie deal?
2: Yeah, I
4: can't remember it.
3: I'm just trying to think of one.
4: They didn't have it with Dominique Easley. He had two bad knees when he came in.
2: Okay.
4: They should have.
2: Because they knew about it.
3: He had two bad knees and several bad dogs. Remember, he was a dog guy.
4: He was
3: a Rottweiler or something like that.
2: But there was no injury waiver.
4: Malcolm Mitchell, I don't think, had one.
2: No, because, again, they knew about it.
4: Yeah, they knew about it.
2: Right? So they drafted the player anyway.
3: And that's the risk of, I think he was a third or fourth round pick.
4: Yeah.
3: Right. So it's the difference. That's why he's there in the third or fourth round.
2: Gronkowski had back problems when he came out of college.
4: Right.
3: That's why he was there in the second round.
2: Right. I guess what I'm getting at is this, and someone needs to educate this. I mean, maybe Bedard can do it tomorrow. Yeah. But the fact that the player agreed to the injury waiver, is that an admission that
4: probably
2: that he had it before the draft?
4: It's at the very least, sorry to cut you off, but it's an admission of like an unauthorized surgery or something like that. An injury they didn't tell them, or he got this knee scoped when they probably should have told the team. They didn't. They've now found out about it. That's how they get the leverage to put this thing into the contract, and rightfully so.
3: Let's talk real estate. Disclosure.
4: Yeah. Okay. Right.
3: That's what it is. It's disclosure. You know what it's like at Mass. Is there knob and tube in this house? Oh, wait a minute. You knew there was knob and tube here.
4: What's this black mold?
3: And now you have a wiring problem. You knew about this the entire time. Why didn't you tell me? Okay. Yeah, I did know about it. Sorry about that. And then you come to an agreement. I think there was, and Murray, I think you were going right down the proper track. I think there was an unauthorized or undisclosed injury there between interview in Indianapolis, personal interview in New England, and draft day. I think or post-draft, I think something happened that the Patriots were not aware of and they should have been aware of, and that's what the whole dispute is over.
2: So, you know, it was Ben Volen, I think, had a column over the weekend that said Akis had physicals with he had pre-draft physicals with other teams that he passed. So, you know, like I want to know. I'm sorry, I want to know.
3: Well, of course.
2: So
3: it's an unusual situation, and I really can't think of maybe there's an obvious one that I'm missing. I really can't think of a situation like this in football for the Patriots or any other team where a rookie comes in, the team drafts the rookie, and then figures out, oh, wait a minute, there's something here that we didn't know about. There's something that will cause us or that makes us want to pause and kind of put some language into the deal that you normally don't have. Now, this is not an injury thing, and you never want to be in the same conversation with the Cincinnati Bengals. But last year,
2: the Bengals, Stewart?
3: Yeah, with their first round pick, they wanted to put a certain clause into the contract that caused a delay that the kid wasn't happy with and his side with, but it wasn't injury related. It was just the Bengals being their normal cheap trifling selves, but it had nothing to do with injuries. I can't think of one. I can't think of another example.
2: Yeah, and look, on the other side of it, Michael, just quickly, to your point about did the Patriots know, like the other part of it is once there's an issue, you've already drafted the player. So if you can't get out of the pick, at which point you're kind of boned anyway. Because what are you going to do? Go back in the draft? The draft's over. You're not going to, you know. So
4: no, that ends up being a wasted draft pick if it doesn't work out. This is why like this story, but I do feel justified in saying last week, I'm more concerned about this than Christian Gonzalez. And seeing Gonzalez on the field already, like, I'm convinced that thing's going to get done and that will be much ado about nothing. This Akis thing, because you rightfully pointed out, Michael, they're so thin at that position. Landry might not be ready to go at the beginning of the season. How are you getting at the quarterback? You're really relying on this kid who, again, this is the reason you moved up in the second round to get him, because you need to rush the passer. And now he might not be ready to go because there was this knee issue, injury, surgery that the team didn't know about between Indianapolis and the draft. And now that sucks.
2: Yeah. And I just wonder, Murray, whether there was a way for them to come to a resolution sooner so he didn't miss so much time. That's what I'm getting at. This is the part Michael's talking about. Like, did they know? And when it became a problem, could they have been more aggressive about getting a resolution? And they just said, okay, fine, sit out.
4: Yeah.
2: Because they wanted to save themselves the $8 million. At which point I say what is the salary cap now? Not that that matters, but just as a payroll marker, $300 million.
3: Yeah, exactly.
2: This and is, you're quibbling is, over $8 million.
3: Yeah,
2: with
3: this
2: a guy
3: is not going to affect your cap at all.
2: Exactly.
3: Right. It shouldn't.
2: So you know, I'm not telling you that you shouldn't have fight for something, but look how much time the guy missed on top of it. Billy's in Warwick. Billy, go ahead. Billy, you there?
3: Hey, Billy.
8: Hey, can you guys hear me?
2: Yes, gotcha. Go ahead.
8: Hey, what's going on, Matt? So I had a quick question regarding the Patriots wide receivers core here. So I'm seeing a lot of guys, and like, you know, I'm thinking, like, I'm seeing A.J. Brown, I'm seeing Romeo, I'm seeing Kayshon. Like,
2: okay, what's your question?
8: Are we going to be moving off of one of these guys, do we
3: Probably.
8: Think, before the first game?
2: Okay, yes. I think there's a good chance of that. I mean, Booty, in theory, is going to be traded.
3: Yeah, and it's so interesting with Booty. He is, as I said to you guys earlier, he is inconveniently good for them. Because I think they drafted Kyle Williams in the third round.
2: It's a good way to put it.
3: He is. You know, they drafted Kyle Williams in the third round last year thinking, okay, well, here's a guy, cost control, he'll develop, and we'll be able to move on from Kayshon Booty. Hey, this guy should be better than Booty. DeMario Douglas, whatever it is. Now, Barth said he's been the best receiver in camp. That's not going to continue. The best receiver on the team is A.J. Brown. But what happens if, let's just be real. Let's say Booty is better than Romeo Doubs. Let's say he's better than Romeo Doubs, but you paid Romeo Doubs, you paid A.J. Brown, you got Mac Hollins there, who's a little different, gives you a different dynamic because of his size. It seems like they will not go off of who's playing the best. It's just more of, this is our idea, what our wide receiver room is going to be, and they'll trade them. Sure, you can try to make it put a happy face on it and say, well, at least you get a good draft pick for Kayshon Booty. I don't want the draft pick. I don't want the draft pick for this team. If Kayshon Booty, who has, I've seen him play well in playoff games, I've seen him play well in the regular season, it doesn't make sense to me either. You see him up close and you go, oh, come on, man. He looks like, you know what he looks like up close? He looks like an undersized, he looks like one of those pudgy NBA point guards. Like, little John Bagley, little Sherm Douglas to him. Yeah. You know, he's got that look. What was it? Khalid El-Amin. He's got that look to him. But he gets open. He can go deep.
4: Or even if he's not open, like in the case of when he was one-on-one with Stingley in the playoff game against Houston, he can make the catch. He has a rapport with the quarterback.
3: God, balls. I mean, guy's like, he's got some bravado to him. He's got some charisma. He's a really good player. It doesn't make sense that he's as good as he is. And that's, I think, how the Patriots look at it. I wouldn't trade him. So I know he's got to get paid and all this stuff. I feel like the team is better with him here. You got to make some other moves. Maybe you have to cut. And I know Felger's
4: Kyle
3: been saying
4: Williams.
3: This. I know Felger's been saying that Kyle Williams. Maybe you got to cut a draft pick. Maybe you got to do something else. But I like Kayshon Booty.
2: Didn't Bart say when he was on this that Williams is the last rep? That Williams is basically last on the depth chart. Crazy. So maybe that's the way they're heading. I mean,
4: get Williams out of here.
2: Yeah, they could be heading that way. Anyway, Michael Hawley mentioned A.J. Brown, who spoke today. Down at Foxborough, will tell you what he said when we come back on Felger and Mazz.
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15: AJ, I saw you having fun with the crowd, one-handed catch, what have you. How comfortable are you here? What's it been like so far with this process?
16: I'm still getting comfortable each and every day. I'm grateful. The offense is I'm pretty in a good spot. You know, I want to say I'm like 90%. You know, and it's just really just about going to execute and getting on the same page with Drake each and every day. But I'm really comfortable.
2: AJ Brown, who also spoke with the media today. He also had an appearance on Zolak and Bertrand earlier in the day. They did about a 6-minute interview with him, I think, right here. I mean, they're down at the, you know, they're down at camp, but obviously went over our airwaves. And I thought of all the things that Brown said, and honestly, a lot of it was kind of.
3: Oh, you want to say grab ass, don't you?
2: No, not their interview. I would say overall, a lot of the stuff with Brown, I don't think he said anything all that compelling today. But the stuff I'm interested in with him is, you know, really about whether he's found the offense to be a challenge, because you hear that a lot with the, you know, the McDaniels offense. He did make a comment about how there's been certainly some stuff that he's had to learn. But the big question to me is about his health. I question whether or not he's fully healthy, like a lot of people do. The health of his knees, had a history of, you know, knee issues, I'll call them. And he was asked about it on Zolak and Bertrand. Here's the exchange.
17: Mike Vrabel was battling back in the media against the idea that you have any issues with your knee. He said, yeah, you know, things are made up, basically a fabrication. How are you feeling physically right now? This is a question we ask players every year coming into camp.
18: Yeah.
17: And what would you say about that knee?
18: Yeah, I feel good, man. I'm ready to go. You know, it's the NFL. Everyone may have little bumps and bruises here and there. But I'm available. You know, I haven't missed time in the past from my knee or whatever. So, you know, you let people speak, and, you know, you just go out here and play. You know, I don't focus on any of that. You know, I wouldn't even answer that question unless you guys just ask me that. But
17: yeah,
18: it is what it is, and, you know, I'm ready to go.
2: Michael, you have any concerns about his knee?
3: I don't, but I just want to say this. Huh. He said people are talking about his knee. What people were talking about his knee? When did that come up? Because, by the way, this has not been a story of camp so far.
4: Rossini stuff.
3: Yeah, exactly. Yeah. Wait, that has not come up in camp. So before A.J. Brown was traded and before the terms were agreed to, there were things kind of floated out there about A.J. Brown's knee, probably, I'm guessing, to get the price down or to get the price down for the Patriots, or maybe to scare away other teams. Well, you know, he's got that knee issue, and now the knee is not an issue. The Patriots haven't brought it up because they now have him. But people mentioning A.J. Brown's knee, it was Diana Rossini was the one.
2: So I don't even remember that, Mike.
3: You don't remember that?
2: It's a good point. I didn't remember where it came from.
3: He's the one who brought it up.
4: Yeah, it was.
2: Okay, so, but wasn't it also...
3: Do I think it's an issue for him? No, because you've looked at him the last couple of years. The issue with Brown has not been... To me, I don't think it's physical. The issue with Brown has been philosophical the last couple of years. On the field, off the field, with the rotating offensive coordinators in Philadelphia, with the relationship with Jalen Hurts that used to be great, that is now so bad that he wasn't even invited to the wedding. Jalen Hurts was not invited to the A.J. Brown wedding. So I think it's more that was the stuff that was concerning. But as physically, I'm not concerned.
2: Okay, Murray, weren't there also? Do you remember us? We had. I'm sorry, Murray. I know you were in the middle of something.
4: No, it's all good.
2: There were. Didn't we have Next Gen stats that said he has like lost a couple of miles an hour and he wasn't running as fast? Do you remember that?
4: Yeah, vaguely.
2: So I just there was also.
4: I mean, Eagles fans will be quick to tell you he doesn't get the same separation, but you know.
2: Yeah, right.
4: It's Eagles fans.
2: There's an agenda there. It might also be true, though. And watching him in the playoffs, he didn't look great.
3: Well, playoffs, once again, I think it's fair to say he was checked out.
4: Oh, definitely.
3: He was checked out. I read his lips to Nick Sirianni. I know what he said. We all know what he said to Sirianni. Right, and had to be held back, said it right to his head coach.
2: Okay, so, refresh my memory.
3: F you. Right there. And he had like a couple of drops in that game. It was a disaster of a game for A.J. Brown and for the Eagles. Just a whimper to their season. Just ended in a whimper against the Niners, which it usually does. That's their kryptonite there. So I just think it was time for him to move on there. I think he's going to have an incredible season here. I still think he has. I think he's still a top 10 receiver. I think he's a legitimate number one receiver who can catch in traffic, and he can run away from you too.
2: I think he has slipped. And I'm not telling you he sucks. I'm just telling you I don't think he's a true number one.
3: You don't think he's a true number one receiver?
2: Not now.
3: Whoa.
2: 2 years ago? Yeah.
3: Yeah, I think, I mean.
2: Yeah, 2 years ago, yeah.
3: Now, I don't know how much stock you put in that top 10 list that ESPN had. Jeremy Fowler talks to all these executives and scouts and coaches. Now, they had him at number 10. They had him after, I think, 6 and 7, they had the Dallas guys, which I dispute. They had both CeeDee Lamb and George Pickens ahead of him. And then they had the usual suspects ahead of him, Ja'Marr Chase, Justin Jefferson, Amon Ross St. Brown. But yeah, they had him in the top 10.
4: Guys I would have ahead of him. Yeah, those Cowboys receivers. I mean, CeeDee Lamb's super talented. I think he's kind of a baby, but talent, fine.
3: Yeah, when he's.
4: George Pickens, he's a slob.
3: Yeah, but Pickens had a hell of a year last year. I think with true number one receivers, I think some guys get credit for being ones, and they're not quite that. Like, I know a lot of people love T. Higgins. I think he's just an elite too.
19: Yeah, me too.
3: But he's not a one.
4: I did find that number for you. So based on last year's Next Gen stats, A.J. Brown is consistently ranked among the lowest in the NFL for average separation per target, recording approximately 1.7, 1.8 yards, which puts him 78th out of 79 qualified receivers in 2025.
19: Wow.
3: Who was 79?
19: Yeah, I was just saying. I was just thinking the same thing.
3: I've got to wonder who that is.
4: Yeah, the ghost of N'Keal Harry.
19: Yeah, could be, yeah. Just because Beadle mentioned it there, that Mike Vrabel also defended the injury issue with A.J. Brown. Here's what we'll play it for you here just so we have it, you know, on record, as the saying goes, Holly. Go ahead, Jimmy.
20: Mike, with A.J. Brown coming in when he did, was there any kind of additional onboarding or work with coaches that you had to do to get him up to speed, or a guy of his stature?
1: Well, there's a lot there to unpack as a receiver, you know, especially if you want to move around and you don't want to just line up in one spot. There's a lot there. So, you know, A.J. Worked really hard with Todd and, you know, his position coach, and they'll continue to do that. And, you know, we have a lot of walkthroughs and things like that that help them, you know, get acclimated in how we move players around. So, I think he'll have plenty of time through training camp and everything that we're going to do to make sure that he's where he needs to be. And, you know, it's the same thing when we sign a receiver, you know, in training camp. You know, you look at, you know, Kobe Prentice, and he's trying to do the same thing. He's trying to figure something out so that he can be evaluated.
19: Okay, so again, there was Vrabel really talking about A.J. Brown's fit in the offense and, you know, and how that's going to sort of transpire over the course of camp. Something to keep an eye on just because of the history at the position and the way some of those things have gone with other guys who've come in here to play wide receiver and weren't able to do it in this offense. Of course, the quarterback was Brady at that time. Maybe Brady was part of the problem with that. Who knows? Very demanding and, you know, impatient as it became as it related to the ability of you know, new players to pick up the offense. Murray will get you caught up with headlines here, and another story in football today that Murray has touched on in headlines that I see someone on the line wants to talk about as well. So we'll get to North Carolina, Bill Belichick, and Michael Lombardi when we come back.
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4: Patriots held their third practice of training camp today on the practice fields behind Gillette Stadium, which was basically just a walkthrough. Head coach Mike Vrabel also said today the team is very confident where wide receiver A.J. Brown is at physically when he was asked about Brown's knee. Patriots will retake the practice field tomorrow morning for day four of camp. That's set to start at 10:15 a.m. Chief Offensive Coordinator Eric Bieniemy had to leave training camp to be with his family. Bieniemy's wife, Mia, was the victim of a shooting that took place at the family home Sunday. His son, Elijah, has since been arrested and charged with three felonies related to the shooting. His wife is reported to be in stable condition. Big fat know-it-all Michael Lombardi has reportedly been put on leave, effective immediately, due to a human resources complaint filed by a former UNC front office employee. Pablo Torre also reporting that Bill Belichick's program is being investigated by the College Sports Commission. That's the organization which handles compliance and enforcement of NCAA and NIL rules. Red Sox took 2-3 from the visiting Toronto Blue Jays over the weekend. Now they'll embark on a 7-game West Coast road trip starting tonight with the first of four against the homeless A's in Sacramento. Peyton Tolley on the mound, first pitch, 9:40. 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Don't put off losing weight this summer. Reach your goal during the easiest season for weight loss. Awaken 180, the official weight loss program of summer. I'm Jim Murray, Boston's home for sports. 98.5 The Sports Hub, another update at 5.
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29: Mike and Tony have a definite chemistry.
30: Are they?
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30: Are they?
19: Yes, 100. Do I stutter?
29: Do you consider them the periodic table of sports talk?
19: Put down your pipe and smoke it. 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
30: No. Blow it, baby. 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

0: Welcome back, Felger and Maz. Murray's had it in the headlines all day. A little bit of a scandal going down in North Carolina. Maybe multiple scandals. Murray, you want to summarize for us?
1: Sure, yeah. So reading from, this was put out by Pete Thamel, ESPN, earlier today, is that Michael Lombardi reportedly put on leave effective immediately due to a human resources complaint filed by a former UNC front office employee. And now Pablo Torre says that UNC's football team being investigated by the College Sports Commission, and they are the entity that handles compliance and enforcement of NCAA and NIL rules. So, yeah, a lot doing down there at UNC.
2: So 33rd team struggling a little bit.
1: That's a shame.
0: So first let me bring in a caller, and then we'll get to this. Colin is in a car on the it says Belichick scandals at UNC. So go ahead, Colin.
3: Hey, guys. This might be referring to an investigation from, you know, that stemmed back into last fall. There was a report from some, like, North Carolina publication that back when they threw one of their guys under the bus for giving, you know, like, field tickets, and they mentioned that there was a potential recruiting violations as well. So, look, I think recruiting violations are, like, legit cheating. So my curiosity is, if this investigation finds Belichick cheating at North Carolina, will the Hall of Fame committee hold that against him? Because they already did the first time, and if he just keeps doing it, even if it's outside the NFL, it just feels like it's perpetuating the case to keep him out.
2: Yeah, I don't think they'll hold it against him, because it when he was shut out last year, I think it backfired against the committee. I think the committee kind of hung its head in collective shame that the greatest coach of all time is not in the Hall of Fame. So even if he is cheating in college, I don't think they'll hold that against him. And the Pro Football Hall of Fame, completely different category. But let's just go to this North Carolina thing. So Mike Lombardi is the general manager. He was the general manager of North Carolina football. I know it says paid administrative leave. I'm going to guess, Maz and Murray, that we may not see him again.
0: Yeah, I think so. I was just going to say.
2: In Chapel Hill.
0: I mean, these two stories, he's the fall guy.
2: Yeah, he's going to be the fall guy.
0: Right, he's the fall guy. They're blowing him out. They found a way to, you know, when I say found a way, I mean, I'm sure the you know, if North Carolina, put it this way, I'm not saying the thing is made up.
2: Right.
0: Is what I'm getting at. Okay, but if he made a mistake,
2: yeah, somebody's gonna
0: and they're dissatisfied with his performance.
2: Absolutely.
0: On top of it, he's toast.
2: Yeah,
0: he's not surviving that.
2: And so I was telling Maz off the air, Murray. Now this dynamic between Belichick and Lombardi is fascinating, because they worked together. You know, Lombardi was in Cleveland. He was a holdover in Cleveland when Belichick got there, and he played ball with Belichick immediately, because Art Modell hires Belichick and gave him the keys to the kingdom. And so Lombardi played along with him. But it got to a point where they didn't talk for several years. Like, Bill would not take his calls after, you know, Cleveland blew up and Bill moves on to New England as an assistant. He and Lombardi had a frosty relationship, and then they come back a little bit, and then they fall off again a little bit, then they come back. I feel like now this might be out. Now, Belichick has been like that with Lombardi, just kind of off and on. Lombardi is the ultimate suck up for Bill.
1: Yeah, Bobo, yeah.
2: Loyal. Hey, no matter what, I'll spit it in. Hey, boss. A line from Malcolm X. Boss, are we sick? Okay, we're sick today. Okay, we're sick. Like, whatever Bill needs to spin to be, Lombardi will be there for him. So I think you're right. If it comes down to it, if they need to figure out if the powers that be in North Carolina need a pound of flesh, well, they're going to pay it with Mike Lombardi.
1: So do you buy the part that Lombardi is put on leave because, you know, he grabbed an ass or something like that? Or you think it's – so the reason I bring this up is, so, you know, they're getting investigated too, like Pablo Torre is reporting. Last year when Belichick took over this program, then he paid Lombardi whatever, $1.5 million to be his GM and consigliere. Remember, at some point he goes over to Saudi Arabia try to drum up more cash. You even have faculty at UNC that have, you know, since complained, saying, like, where's all this money coming from, and why is it all going to the athletic department, specifically the football team? Do you know what I mean? Like, is that part of it a hoax? Like, something has been found out here by this investigative body that looks at the NCAA and the NIL. They got some shady money somehow, or some money is being spent in ways that it shouldn't be at the university. Someone at the university that has nothing to do with the athletic program is pissed and said, all right, someone has to fall here. And Bill says, oh, it's Lombardi. Let's just drum up something to have it look like something else.
0: Yes.
1: And this is, you know what I'm saying?
0: Yes, yeah. Yes, Murray. Yeah, absolutely. I think they're related. Yes.
1: Like, I think Lombardi's an a-hole and a creep.
0: But when you say drum up, I don't think it's entirely drummed up. I think there was an opening there for them to do something, and they said, well, now we have our way.
1: Yeah. So maybe he did do something, but it was kind of a minor infraction or something that really didn't bother
0: or
1: someone's ass he grabbed, and then they said, hey, you know what? You know, this was a problem for me. Wink, wink, nudge, nudge. One of those type of things.
0: Yeah, or it was gray.
1: Yeah.
0: You know, and they saw the opening and they said, well, now we're going to get him for this too.
1: Right. Because of these two that I've been putting in the headlines and that we're talking about here, the bigger, I mean, again, Lombardi's an a-hole. We've had to deal with him. So that part I kind of laughed at. And you hope he didn't do something terrible to some woman there at the university. But the bigger of these two stories is that they're being investigated by the College Sports Commission. Like, what's this really all about?
0: And so
2: you said you had to deal with him. No, you didn't have to deal with him. Flegler did. Isn't that what he called him? Flegler.
0: Flegler.
2: Hey, Flegler. Hey, you're the same guy to believe in the grassy knoll, right? You believe.
1: He kept going back. Big blowhard.
0: Well, and correct me if I'm wrong. Is he like one of the highest paid GMs?
1: Correct. In the NCAA. Yeah.
0: Okay, so if you think about that, like the people in North Carolina are looking at this thing the way they did from the very beginning and say, wait a minute. You know, we gave you all this money to come here. You said this guy had to come, and he's being paid more than anybody there. And now he's effing up everything.
2: Exactly.
0: So this is probably Bill's lifeline.
2: It could be all of those things. Look, you look at the year one at North Carolina. Look, I think people who don't follow college football closely might think that they were just excited. North Carolina, they're just excited to have Bill Belichick there as a head coach. No. North Carolina has actually had some good football players and some good football teams. So winning four games last year, hey, Mac Brown did that many times. Mac Brown did better than that, and they fired him.
1: Yeah, right.
2: That wasn't good enough. And obviously, North Carolina has produced some good players. That's where your quarterback is. Your quarterback's from North Carolina. Omarion Hampton, first-round pick for the Chargers, North Carolina. You know, one of the greatest players ever. Lawrence Taylor from North Carolina. Like, they've had some really good players. Jeff Saturday, North Carolina. They've had a lot of good players.
1: Here.
2: So it's not just good enough to show up and say, hey, I'm going to bring the beauty of the pros to college football. No, you got to produce. So I think the pressure's on them there. And back to Lombardi, I'd say he's a polarizing guy, even within the Bill camp. So there are some Bill people who like Lombardi, and there are some Bill people who don't like Lombardi. So he is a tough guy to embrace, and he's the kind of guy you better do everything by the book. You got to cross every T, dot every I. If you don't, you're probably going to be out. That's why I think he won't be back there in North Carolina.
0: See if we can squeeze in a call here. John's in a car on Kayshawn Booty. Go ahead, John.
4: Guys, on a side, I cannot wait until the Belichick-Brady nonsense discussions end. They're just, it's ruining everything for me. So no more pro wrestling and listen to Belichick in North Carolina. They're all failures from the start, as far as I'm concerned. But can I ask why everybody wants to trade Kayshawn Booty so quick?
0: I don't.
2: Good question.
4: Well, it sounds like everybody in the room has come to the conclusion that he's going.
1: Yeah, based on how the team is treating it, John. Yeah. I don't like it.
2: Yeah, exactly. I wouldn't do it.
4: Because between the fact that he was your best receiver in the playoffs, I think we can all agree there, Diggs was invisible, and the fact that everybody's talking about the potential for A.J. Brown's knee to go bad, and if he's a A.J. Brown duplicate, for lack of a better term, a poor man's A.J. Brown, I'd rather keep him and get rid of Pop Douglas and let Kyle Williams be a slot guy. I mean, part of my problem with Kyle Williams last year was they didn't play him. And if that's because he didn't get it or whatever, that's fine. But the guy got on the field for one or two plays a game, and you never heard from him again. It was like Belichick was coaching the team. You did something wrong, and you never saw him. I would rather get rid of Douglas or this Efton Chisholm. How many times are we going to listen to this guy's name? He's nothing. They have a punt return. They don't need this guy. You've got a guy that's talented, a guy that catches the ball, a guy that scores and puts the ball in the end zone. And they want to give it away like they have one. Two every year. It's like climbing Kilimanjaro for this team to get an accomplished receiver. And I wouldn't even call him accomplished. He's just, he's doable. He's workable. And to hear everybody say, oh, it's just a formality that he's gone, it's maddening because they need help at receiver, not give it away for nothing.
1: Okay. We're just talking about it based on how it's being reported. Right. It almost feels like it's a done deal that they're going to trade him for some sort of stupid fifth or sixth round pick. I'm with the caller. I think we all are. I don't like it.
2: Right.
1: And the most important thing that he didn't mention, too, is because he's good. Like, he's not like a world beater. He's not a one. He's got a rapport with the quarterback. And that has been evident since Drake May came into the league. And even on Saturday, he threw a four. It was the one, you know, play that got a big pop from the crowd down there day one of camp. 40-yard bomb. I think it was on Kobe Minor, but whatever. It was a big play. Helmet comes off. But in the press conference, May talked him up and said, you know, I'm paraphrasing, but it was essentially like, well, that's Kayshawn. Like, I can rely on him or something to that effect. The quarterback likes him. Don't you want to make the quarterback the franchise?

0: But here we can go to the playoffs and I catch 30. So what's better for me?
1: Absolutely. Yeah, long term for him, if he's not going to be part of it here and they're not going to pay him, which I don't think they are, then he might be better off going somewhere else. It's a good point, Michael.
0: Yeah, but I think for team purposes, I can say, hey, Kayshawn, I understand where you're coming from, but we're a better team with you here. So we're going to keep you. And maybe that affects your payday next year, but we need you to win this year.
1: So as usual, I've run long. Here's what we're going to do. When we're going to come back, I want to play for you just quickly because we talked about something that Jason Tatum said earlier. Gordon Hayward has weighed in on the Jason Tatum, Jaylen Brown, really the Jaylen Brown saga, not the Jason Tatum saga, the Jaylen Brown story. We'll tell you what he said when we come back. Don't go anywhere. Felger and Mazz.
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7: You know, I think he puts as much stock as needed. I think Brad is, he's extremely intelligent. And I know everybody says that, but I can tell you firsthand, just playing for him both in college and with the Celtics, he knows what he's doing. And so sometimes, you know, at the end of the day, like I said, you almost have to make a choice. And also, who knows what was going down between JT's camp and JB's camp as far as, you know, I know he didn't formally demand a trade, or at least I don't think he did, but it could be one of those things where that was an informal type of thing. So I don't know. I think Brad definitely looks at the analytics. He uses the analytics and then, you know, makes a decision based on that and based on his gut and what he thinks is going to be best for the Celtics.
8: I just wanted to get this out there. This is Gordon Hayward on Sirius XM, NBA radio. I just found the comment interesting. Who knows?
9: Me too.
8: Who knows what was going on between JT's camp, JB's camp? Maybe it wasn't a formal trade request. It was an informal trade request. Because I have been... So when you say stop, Michael...
9: I say stop. Because I just... These people... Gordon Hayward included. These people drive me crazy with this. All right. Let's say...
8: So you think it's all nonsense?
9: Well, I think this is nonsense. I don't think it's nonsense that opposing camps could have competing agendas. I think it's very possible... I'm a grown-up. I understand it's very possible that Jason Tatum and Jaylen Brown don't like each other and didn't like playing together. But Brad Stevens represents the Celtics. What's best for the Celtics? Is it best for the Celtics to trade Jaylen Brown and get back old man Paul George? Or is it best for the Celtics to keep Brown and Tatum together and figure the ish out? So I don't care what Jaylen Brown wants. I don't care what Jason Tatum wants. I'm the boss. I'm the president of basketball operations. I'll make a good deal if it's good for us. But if I'm getting back Paul George, I'm not trading you. So I don't want to hear about, well, you know, who knows? And here's the other thing that bothers me. What's your segment called? What's up my ass? This is up Michael's ass. Okay? Let me take over sponsorship here.
8: All right, let's do it right now. What
9: this
8: the hell?
9: This goes up my ass.
8: What's crawling up Holly's backside?
9: Yes.
8: 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Again, what's crawling up Holly's backside?
9: I don't want to hear again just how smart Brad Stevens is. I know Brad Stevens is smart. He is a brilliant basketball builder, but he's not the most brilliant basketball mind in history. Red Auerbach was brilliant too, but you know, people criticize Red Auerbach for some of the moves that he made. Yet just because somebody is smart, we talked about Bill Belichick. Bill Belichick, maybe one of the greatest team builders in his prime with the Patriots, but you talked about him. He couldn't draft receivers, or he made trades out of pettiness or deals out of pettiness. Smart people sometimes do things that deserve criticism. So don't tell me he's smart as a way of saying, well, you can't criticize him because he's smarter than we are. Yeah, he might be smarter than we are, but he also, smart people make bad decisions sometimes. Paul George, Maz, does not go to the basket.
8: Oh, yeah, ever.
9: He averages 3 free throws a game.
8: Correct.
9: He's a jump shooter.
8: Yep.
9: Brad Stevens, at the end of the season, at press conference that you were at, asking great questions, he says, we want to be better at the rim. We want to get to the rim. So you take away a guy who gets to the free throw line 7 times a game, and you bring in somebody who is 7 years older, who doesn't go to the free throw line and sits out there and shoots jump shots, and who hasn't played 60 games in like 8 years. So, like, don't tell me, like, how smart he is, and we're just going to ignore all this other stuff. It just drives me crazy.
8: So I'll tell you, the other thing I do wonder is, because, again, look, Hayward's a player. He probably knows what's going on. I mean, and he's got to be, if he's not friendly with both of those guys or has some relationship, he knows people who are, and maybe he's friendly with one of them, whatever. You get the idea. I don't think he's just making it up. The when I say making it up, I'm talking about the part of, I was interested in him saying maybe he informally asked for a trade. In other words, a lot of people here, I just want to throw this out there, Michael.
9: Yeah.
8: A lot of people here have operated under the premise that the Celtics dumped him for the money, which I happen to think is true, okay, that they weren't going to pay him and they weren't going to give him the extension, and that was that. I also think it's possible that Jaylen Brown, let it be known, I want out.
9: Okay.
8: Without putting in a formal trade request. And, you know, I want my own thing or I want to go somewhere else. And they sent him to Philly. I mean, he had no control over where he was going ultimately. So the fact that Hayward says maybe it was an informal trade request to me is just worth mentioning.
9: Yeah, I think it's definitely worth it. I'll just say this quickly, Mavs. If they traded him for the money, and I agree with you, I think the money had a lot to do with it. If they were determined to trade Jaylen Brown because they didn't like the money and they didn't like what he was saying about the 26-27 season, they didn't think he was going to play ball with them, then the onus was on them to complete the Giannis deal even if it hurt. So if it means, I really don't want to give up Ugo, but if that's what it's going to take, we have to do it. You had to complete that deal. Otherwise, you wind up with, you're looking silly here. Like, you, if you know that Jaylen Brown has to go, you gotta come away with Giannis. You have to. If you're 85% there, you got to do whatever it takes to land that plane.
8: Well, and they would have loved it too, because they would have only had to pay Giannis for 1 year, which I think we can now say was certainly a motivation for them.
9: Because he said in his press conference, this is where I wanted to be all along. So that might have been, he may not have been really eager to up with the Celtics.
8: Absolutely.
9: Long term.
8: Okay, top of the hour. Murray will get you caught up. Final hour will be largely caller driven. Mostly Patriots, Christian Gonzalez, the Red Sox trade, all that stuff. But wherever you want to go in the final hour on Re-Entry Monday on Felger and Mass.
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11: Your Boston Red Sox remain hot over the weekend. They took 2 of 3 from the visiting Toronto Blue Jays. Now they will embark on a 7-game West Coast road trip, beginning tonight with the 1 of 4 against the homeless A's in Sacramento. Peyton Tolley on the mound with the first pitch at 9:40. 1 week to go until the MLB trade deadline. ESPN's Buster Olney says the Red Sox continue to search for a shortstop despite the market being thin at that position. Boston Globe's Alex Speer says both Marcelo Meyer and Jarren Duran are candidates to be traded at the deadline in what he is calling an MLB for MLB trade. The Patriots held their third practice of training camp today on the practice fields behind Gillette Stadium. Basically just a walkthrough. Head coach Mike Vrabel also said today the team is very confident in where wide receiver A.J. Brown is at physically when he was asked about A.J. Brown's knee. Pats will be back on the practice field tomorrow morning for day 4 of camp. That's set to start at 10:15. Chiefs offensive coordinator Eric Bieniemy leaving training camp to be with his family. Now, Bieniemy's wife, Mia, was the victim of a shooting that took place at the family home yesterday. His son, Elijah, has since been arrested and charged with 3 felonies related to the shooting. His wife is reported to be in stable condition. Michael Lombardi has reportedly been put on leave, effective immediately, due to a human resources complaint filed by a former UNC front office employee. And Pablo Torre reporting that Bill Belichick's program also being investigated by the College Sports Commission. It's the organization that handles compliance and enforcement of NCAA and NIL rules. 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It's game over for water. I'm Jim Murray from Boston's Home for Sports, 98.5 The Sports Hub. Another update, 5:30.

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4: Christian Gonzalez, any thoughts on that as you enter camp?
5: We love Christian Gonzalez. We love him as a player, as a person. You know, that's why we've made an offer to him that makes him the highest paid player ever to play that position in the NFL. And coincidentally, it's the highest contract in the Patriots franchise history. So we're glad we drafted him and he's developed here and we hope he'll be with us for a long time.
1: Fourth and final hour of Felgram Ads. Again, Mike's out today. So Michael Hawley been gracious enough to join us. Jim Murray here as always. We take most of your calls here, or mostly your calls, in the final hour. But I just, again, I asked the same question I asked earlier. Robert Kraft is closing the offer that they made to Christian Gonzalez, albeit in general terms. Doesn't necessarily give us any of the details. How much guaranteed money? When does the guaranteed money come? Does Gonzalez have to play this year for the same salary he was scheduled to make? Is there a bump in this year, et cetera, et cetera? None of the details. I personally, when someone comes out and volunteers information on a contract negotiation that tells me there's an agenda, and I also think that on the other side, they are, you know, that they are dissatisfied with the other side and the way the talks are going, trying to put pressure on Christian Gonzalez. That's just my opinion. Michael Hawley, I think you concur.
6: I do. And I'm looking at Trent McDuffie's guaranteed money. Los Angeles Rams cornerback, formerly of the Chiefs, played last year without a deal. Chiefs trade him to the Rams. Rams, as usual, going all in for big money talent. He received $100 million in guaranteed money on a four-year, $124 million contract extension signed with the Rams. So saying that Christian Gonzalez is the best paid, he made him best offer anybody playing the position in Patriots history has gotten, that's really beside the point. The real point for Christian Gonzalez and anybody else signing, any cornerback signing a deal right now is, is this the best contract in the league? And am I getting it right now? So to your point, is it partially guaranteed? Is it, you know, is the language like per game roster bonuses, this kind of language, you have to do this, do that. What is the guaranteed money for Christian Gonzalez? And does he come away with this deal, come away with this offer, knowing that for the moment, because it will change the next corner who signs, knowing that he is the top paid corner in football? That's what we really want to know. Is he going to have the best contract in football for cornerbacks?
1: Before I get to the phones, can I ask you guys a simple question? When the Patriots do this kind of stuff, okay, and when they come out and say, we've offered him the richest contract at that position in league history, or we've offered him a contract that will pay him more, right? But he doesn't say whether the money's guaranteed or not,
6: right,
1: or incentives or whatever. But I feel like they're playing games. They're playing semantics games. Do you think it helps them or hurts them?
6: Helps the Patriots?
1: Yeah.
6: I think it always helps the team, unfortunately.
1: Because the public now eats it up.
6: Yes. Yes. They eat it up. And if for some reason you look at a football player who's got a limited window for making this kind of money, for the most part, I think the fans instinctively side with ownership. You wouldn't think so. They instinctively side with the owners who say, we offered them millions of dollars. And in the back of the mind, they say, well, how much is enough? Does an extra $2 million really make a difference? Why don't you just go out there and play? Just do your job. You signed a contract.
1: So that's
6: fulfilled
1: the
6: contract, all that stuff.
1: That's with the fan base. What about with the league? And when I say with the league, I don't mean the NFL offices in New York. I mean the players in the league. Do you think it helps them or hurts them?
6: Well, I think it hurts the players.
1: No. Do you think, what does it do for the Crafts and the Patriots? Does it hurt their reputation in the league?
6: Oh, okay. I got you. Yeah, I think it hurts the team. I think it hurts the Patriots with the players. Yes.
3: Yeah, I mean,
6: players don't like that kind of stuff.
3: Players will get annoyed by it, yeah, because I'm with Michael in that I think fans probably eat this kind of stuff up, because what do fans typically say? I'd play that job for free.
6: Yeah.
3: I'd do that for free. They just offered him the richest contract. That's all they need to hear. Why won't this greedy a-hole sign it? Why is he holding out? It's the richest contract. They don't need the number. The owner said it. They typically side with the owner because that's more relatable, which is crazy because they're billionaires, but they're not the pro athletes. If I had that ability, I'd do it for short money. That's just how fans are. But to players that play in the league, yeah, it's probably annoying. You're like, oh, you're doing this again? But it doesn't prevent them from signing guys. You know, if they do want to throw real money at a guy, they'll sign here.
6: I just he easily, Maz and Murray, he easily could have said, everything he said, we love Christian Gonzalez as a player, as a person. We're glad we drafted him. We're glad that we developed him. And we want him to be a Patriot for a long time. And I'm hopeful that we'll get there.
1: How about just we're still working on it?
6: Yeah.
1: How about just that? Yeah, we're still working on it.
6: But to put that out there, he put that out there for a reason. It was it's putting pressure on.
3: Yeah, it's a power play.
6: It's putting public pressure on Gonzalez and his agent, and it works. Unfortunately, it works.
1: Yeah,
6: I like it, but it works.
1: I just think, and so again, we've all probably been around it too much. So we know the kind of shenanigans that go on behind the scenes and the manipulation of the language and the manipulation of the facts. I think it reflects poorly. I do. And I don't think you go public and say it unless you're frustrated. So if I were on the other side, what I would be saying right now is, oh, he went public, so let's just keep doing what we're doing. He's frustrated. He's trying to get us to blink. F off. So that's how I would respond. But I don't know. You know, again, it's hard to predict what sides do and what the real numbers were. But I, the fact that they went public with that tells me that the offer is not what they're portraying it to be. Mark's in New Hampshire. Mark, go ahead.
7: Yeah, hey, Maz and Jimmy and Felger, of course. My disappointment is the fact that you guys haven't explored the fact of Belichick and why he wasn't hired by the New York Giants. You know, again, I think there's a lot of dysfunction there, and I feel that that's
1: Mark,
7: been overlooked.
1: Mark, when you say there's a dysfunction, you mean at North Carolina?
7: Well, yes, Maz. I think that kind of alludes to that. But also the fact that why didn't the New York Giants hire Bill Belichick after he left New York? I'm getting confused.
6: You were talking 1990? You're talking about like back?
3: Recently.
1: I let him go because he's kind of stumbling all over.
3: Because they went with a coach that's almost 20 years younger than him in John Harbaugh?
6: Oh, you mean the last hiring cycle? Like
3: what he means.
6: Why hire Harbaugh instead of Bill Belichick?
1: Well, there's all kinds of speculation about what happened with the Giants, right? That when Bill left there, the Maras were annoyed with him and said they would never bring him back, et cetera. I don't know if that got patched up or not, but it wasn't just the Giants. There were a lot of people that had the opportunity to hire Bill Belichick that didn't hire him.
6: Yeah, and look, am I surprised by it? Yeah, I'm shocked by it. I'm shocked that when Bill Belichick left the Patriots, I think a lot of people felt the same way. I bet you Robert Kraft is shocked by it, although there are stories that Kraft called Arthur Blank and was saying that, hey, you don't hire Bill. But when he gave that press conference and said it's gonna be weird to see him wearing a hoodie on another sideline, I thought he would get more than one interview. Bill Belichick left the Patriots in what, January of 2024, something like that, and got one job interview since 2024. So in 2 years, 2.5 years, Bill Belichick has been interviewed by one NFL team, the Falcons. And I mean, look at it this way.
1: See, I'm not surprised by that.
3: Me either.
6: You don't think, you thought it when he left the Patriots, only one team would interview him?
1: I didn't think any would.
3: Yeah, I didn't
1: really
3: think any would. I'm with Maz.
1: I didn't think any would.
6: I'm still, and as a matter of fact, I think the Falcons were wrong. They picked Raheem Morris over Bill Belichick. I wouldn't have done that.
1: So listen, again,
6: I would have I think I would have put Bill Belichick over Raheem Morris.
1: Michael, I understand that point, and I can't tell you you're wrong in that. I'm just telling you that by then, I think people were done with Bill. They were done. And, you know, he's difficult, and he wasn't the same coach at the end. He got exposed after Brady left, and I think people looked at it and said, do we really want to bring that guy in and go through all that?
6: All the stuff. Did you see, by the way, did you guys talk? You may have. I wasn't listening to the show this day. Did you talk about Seth Wickersham's piece on Sean Payton? What Sean Payton was going to do?
1: Oh, yes. Yeah. Yeah.
6: Now, do you buy that? And for those who don't know, Sean Payton says he was going to step aside. He was going to be the associate head coach, make Bill Belichick the head coach until he passed Shula. Payton's going to run the offense. Belichick's the head coach. And then when Belichick passes Shula, gets his 15 or whatever wins.
1: He takes over.
6: He's going to take over again. Do you buy that? Do you actually buy that Payton would have done something like that?
3: No, I don't.
1: Put it this way. I think it came up as an idea.
6: Yeah.
1: But I don't know whether they ever would have gone through with it. You see what I mean? And, and the other thing is, who's going to let him do that?
6: Yeah, and you think Bill's going to give it up?
1: Right, exactly. So Sean Payton's going to run the franchise and have his owner trust all that? Like, yeah. No way. Yeah, and that good point by you. Yeah. Like, Bill's going to get there and then say, I'm not leaving. I'm all done. Exactly right.
6: Payton will be like, wait a minute. How did I lose my seat here in musical chairs? I'm the one who brought you in. How am I on the outside looking in?
1: So I see a lot of people on the line who want to talk about the Red Sox trade too, which we will do until 7 o'clock, by the way, 6 to 7 on the baseball hour. But you want to start now, by all means, we can do that as well. We'll tell you what Craig Breslow said and what my theory is on that trade. Michael Hawley has a different theory, and you can get Murray to weigh in too. I don't even remember what Murray said at the beginning. In fact, Murray, I'm not sure you did weigh in on the trade, did you?
3: No, I did.
1: Oh, you did?
3: Yeah.
6: Yeah, thanks for listening. Hey, what's that segment you guys do when a host is when a co-host when a host is not listening
8: in this
6: to
8: case
6: the show.
8: When the host isn't reading.
1: Well, this chair breeds it. This chair breeds like bad hearing or something. It's there's just too much.
8: It's called selective hearing.
1: It's yes. I'm laughing because my wife would be smiling broadly right now if she were listening to you, Stu.
6: Say, I told you, right?
1: Yes, correct.
6: How many times have I told you don't listen?
1: Yes, and you're right. And what do you say? You say, you're right, I don't. It's like, how do I fix that?
8: That's why we say, you're right, Mike.
1: We just have different brains. We have different brains. Mine in particular, you can't put too much in there at once. I don't know how you are, Michael. But if you give me more than two things to think
6: about right.
1: at any one time, forget it. It just doesn't work.
6: It's not just your wife saying that. It's about right.
1: Anyway, we'll get to Craig Breslow's comments when we come back.
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16: 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I didn't realize how much of my day was spent negotiating with food until the negotiation stopped. What can I eat? When can I eat? Did I mess this up? 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
19: Is trading a major leaguer for another major leaguer sort of a reflection of there not being a whole lot of sellers right now in the market?
20: I think, yeah, I think there's that. I think there's probably a bit more level playing field, both on the field in terms of how much parity there exists, and then also in front offices, where a lot of front offices are looking at very similar information. So trying to find, you know, an opportunity to win a trade is not nearly as easy as maybe it would have been at another point. And instead, I think in this position, I've tried to shift to, our goal is not to win the trade. Our goal is to make our major league team better. And, you know, sometimes the most straightforward way to do that is a need for need type trade, where obviously Washington, we saw firsthand how potent their offense is. And I know that they're trying to find additional pitching. And for us, we felt like pitching was a strength of the team, and we wanted to boost our offense.
1: So earlier we told you what was going on, Mike. It was going up Michael Hawley's backside. So can I tell you part of the thing that goes up mine?
6: What is it?
1: Is when we're talking about a guy like Breslow and we're analyzing his trades, and this is earlier in his career and earlier in the season, and really not just trades, but free agency. You know, you got to win a negotiation. You got to win a trade. And then a few months later, he makes a move where he doesn't win the trade and throws it back in your face. So it's, you know, and I sort of look at it as being almost like too convenient. So did you make the trade to make the team better or throw it in our face? And I think, I'm giving us too much credit. Okay.
6: At the end, maybe not.
1: Okay. At the end of the day, Craig Breslow's job is his job. So, but I sort of feel like, so then we were right before. You see what I'm saying?
6: Yeah.
1: Like, it's sometimes it's just a little too perfect. But I will also say, this is what happens when you hire an inexperienced executive, is that he's got to learn on the fly.
6: Yes.
1: And even fans who don't do the job have seen the mistake and can recognize the mistake again. I say even fans. You know, anyone who's watched baseball or any sport for length of time, you can watch a young executive and say, oh, he's in love with his prospects, or he does this, or he's trying to win the trade because he's got to justify his existence and I got to win the trade. When really it's all about one simple thing when you come to baseball or any other sport. What gets us closer to a championship?
6: Absolutely.
1: Okay, that's
6: yes.
1: It. That's it. Now, they have other pressures, money and whatnot, and there's all that kind of crap. But in this particular case, I do feel like Craig Breslow is admitting that he lost the trade, which, by the way, is fine in the bigger picture. My concern with the deal is that Mead is not the real thing. Curtis Mead is not the real thing. That's my concern. I might be wrong. I'm not telling you that. I probably would not have made this deal. I would have tried to get Curtis Mead for less. I think they overpaid for him is what it comes down to. But do they need help? Yes. I just hope he's the right guy.
6: All right. Well, I think you're right. Craig Breslow is definitely a guy who got the job. He was, and we always say he was not the first choice for the job. It's not an exaggeration. He was like seventh, eighth, ninth choice for the job. They really had a hard time finding somebody to get the job and interview, and somebody they were comfortable with. So to say he was learning on the job, I don't think that's an exaggeration at all, Maz. I think that's fair criticism. And he may be throwing it back in your face. He may be doing that. He may be conveniently changing positions, but he's also right. So both things can be true. He could be changing up here. He could be flip-flopping, but he's correct. It really isn't about, it's not about winning the trade. It's about doing what's best for your team. Because I'm going to tell you the flip side of it. The flip side that drives me crazy is hearing analytics-driven people talk incessantly about value. Oh, they didn't get good value here. You find that in drafts too. Oh, why'd you draft a guy here at 17? You could have gotten better value at drafting him at 28. Well, because I like the guy. I like the guy. He's going to make my team. He's going to make my team better. I wanted to get him here.
1: And we need him. Right?
6: And we need him. So what Craig Breslow is saying represents growth. Analytics people usually don't talk like that. What he just said, it's not about winning the trade. It's about making the major league team better. They usually talk about value. So I'm glad he's not talking about value. They needed a hitter. The guy slugs 500. It might be phony. Maybe he just does it for a couple more months, and then next year he's back to like a 330 slugging percentage or something meager like that. But this year, he's the best. He's immediately one of the best sluggers on the Red Sox. That's what they needed. They had depth in their pitching staff. They had some pitching to give, some pitching to burn, and they did it.
1: There's another part of the trade that I don't like, which I'll get to in a minute. But Dean's in Shrewsbury has been waiting a long time. Dean, what do you got?
0: If Curtis Mead is playing flukily, he's playing flukily to the low side. His batting average on balls in play is .268, and the league average is .300, and his hard hit rate is 42%. So that means he's probably missing out on some doubles. Plus, he's a pull hitter. All his home runs have come to left field this year.
6: Good.
0: And he's really gonna benefit from being in Fenway Park. Yep. And he hits fly balls more than average. So I think he's underrated. Yeah.
1: Before you go on, okay, I get it. You think he's underrated. If he hits a lot of all his home runs at a left field, how would you pitch him?
0: I would
3: low and away.
0: Away.
1: Bingo. So let's see what happens.
3: So this is one of the things that's bugged me about this too. So like, and we love Dean, but Dean's an analytics guy, and they've said like, well, this Diossi, I keep forgetting his name, because no one's heard of him until this weekend.
1: Curtis Mead.
6: Curtis Mead.
3: 17 home runs. Well, had he been playing in Fenway, he'd actually have five more because the analytics show what his expected numbers. F your expected numbers. Like, good. I hope this actually works out for them because they could use a right-handed bat. Get a name I know. Get a name that a casual baseball fan like me at this point that's paying attention because, you know, half-heartedly because, you know, I kind of hate ownership and I wish this blew up in their face. But whatever. Now they're in it and you can maybe make a run. And I want to be proven wrong. Do something. They did something, but I expected something with a name, a guy that might cost you money, not another low-cost player that has expected stats. Well, you know, the numbers actually show had he been playing in Fenway. F off. Just get a real name.
1: So that's how I feel, Murray. Go get me the real guy, which I know someone else.
6: They may be coming. They may be coming soon.
1: Well, let's hope so. I think they're going to get pitching now. I think they're done with bats. That's just my opinion. But a good guy to ask about this whole thing is our buddy Tom and Quincy. Tom, what do you got?
21: Hey, what's up, guys? Hey, Jim, if I was there, I'd kiss you right on the mouth for that. That was fantastic. Listen, guys, there's a couple things. I'm kind of conflicted. There's a couple things that I don't hate. One is that they got ahead of the deadline by about a week and a half. So I like that. So they didn't wait till the last minute. They needed right-handed power. I guess they can call this kid right-handed power. So those are the two things I don't mind. But let me get to the rest of the stuff that I do mind. And it's been proven since Breslow got here, his tenure, because he is devoid of people skills altogether. So he can only close deals with his buddies, be it Pittsburgh, Washington, Bloom down in St. Louis, whatever the hell, right? So if you know that you need a particular type of player, which up until this point, he has never acknowledged because he's never got players that are good at Fenway. But the problem now is I think that I got like 1,000 texts from my buddies. And they're like, oh, they traded early, but didn't include who it was. So one of the things that aggravates the hell out of me, I have to go look up this person, which I don't appreciate, and come to find out he's been on like 4 teams in 3 years or whatever it is. So are they getting a guy that just kind of figured some ass out? Because like I heard about his changing his grip and his bat path and all this stuff. It's like all I want to know is can the kid play? Is this a fluke? Whatever. But the second thing is, and I heard Beatles say this earlier today, I'm disappointed in the return because I think that Early could have been used in a more of a package deal situation to get a more accomplished player, a more impact bat than Curtis Meade is.
1: I agree, Tom. That's my I think that they overpaid. That's the only way to say it. I think they overpaid. I think they – Connelly Early, in my mind –
6: I think you got the do you think people, do you think other executives in baseball are saying, well, why didn't you tell me that you had Connelly Early on the market? I would have given you this. I just don't think it's that.
1: I do. I think other teams will.
6: You think other teams look at it and say, wow, I would have given you like
1: they could have used middle,
6: I would have given you a 35 home run hitter for Connelly Early,
1: maybe
6: 30
1: not,
6: home run guy,
1: maybe not straight up, but
3: no. But if you packaged him with. Whatever, Toley, maybe another couple of players. Like we had a deal that we would have talked to you about,
1: Michael. I'm going to say this again. I hope I'm wrong, and I'm not. And I'm not saying anything.
6: This guy's a fluke.
1: He's
6: a fluke.
1: He might suck.
6: You didn't say that. You didn't say that earlier.
1: Curtis Meade might suck.
6: See, you didn't say that earlier.
1: He might suck.
6: Now you got him sucking.
1: He might suck. He might. Yeah. He might just have a horseshoe up his ass. Or all of a sudden, you know, taking a
6: read that sponsorship.
1: Lot of protein. Lot of protein powder.
6: Yeah, there you go. Good for you.
1: Like whatever it is,
6: he's coming to town.
1: Some smoothies with a lot of protein powder. All of a sudden he's slugging 500 when he slugged, 320.
6: Horseshoe goes right up his backside.
1: Seriously.
6: There you go, Curtis.
1: There's a chance this guy sucks, is what I'm getting at. There's a chance.
6: All you got to do is just keep it going in 2026, then go back to normal next year.
1: So we'll see how that shakes out. And that's the other thing is they acquired a guy who doesn't come with a contract. So they're projecting. It used to be they could acquire a guy with a little bit of cachet who might have 3 years on a deal and there would be something there that you could say, okay, you can pretty much bank on that. I don't think you can bank on this trade. I don't think it's that kind of trade. Just my 2 cents. Murray has got your headlines. We'll do email of the day. Final word, continue with your phone calls all when we come back on Felger and Mask.
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3: And the Red Sox remained hot over the weekend. They took 2 of 3 from the visiting Toronto Blue Jays. Now they embark on a 7-game West Coast road trip, which begins tonight against the homeless A's in Sacramento. First of 4 games against the A's. Peyton Tolley going to be on the mound with first pitch at 9:40. A week to go until the MLB trade deadline. ESPN's Buster Olney says the Red Sox continue to search for a shortstop despite the market being thin at that particular position. Boston Globe's Alex Speer says both Marcelo Meyer and Jaron Duran candidates to be traded at the deadline in what he is calling an MLB for MLB trade. Patriots had their third practice of training camp today on the practice field behind Gillette Stadium. Basically just a walkthrough, head coach Mike Vrabel said the team is very confident where wide receiver A.J. Brown is at physically when asked about Brown's knee. Patriots will be back on the practice field tomorrow morning for day 4 of camp, set to start at 10:15. Chiefs offensive coordinator Eric Bieniemy leaving Kansas City's training camp to be with his family. Now, Bieniemy's wife, Mia, the victim of a shooting that took place at the family home Sunday. His son, Elijah, has since been arrested and charged with 3 felonies related to that shooting. His wife is reported to be in stable condition. Colts have placed wide receiver Alec Pierce on the active, physically unable to perform list. Big fat know-it-all Michael Lombardi reportedly been put on leave effective immediately due to a human resources complaint filed by a former UNC front office employee, Pablo Torre, also reporting that Bill Belichick's program being investigated by the College Sports Commission. That's the organization that handles compliance and enforcement of NCAA and NIL rules. Headlines are brought to you by Awaken 180 Weight Loss. Do not put off losing weight this summer. Reach your goal during the easiest season for weight loss. Awaken 180, the official weight loss program of summer. I'm Jim Murray, Boston's Home for Sports, 98.5 The Sports Hub. Another update at 6.
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3: It's electric.
0: Very good.
2: Thank you.
0: Very good, Michael. Mm-hmm. Okay, I got a few, a couple of different themes here today. This one's from Justin at work. Maz, we see guys who were top prospects bounce around and take time to figure it out all the time. Some guys need specific types of instruction, and it takes a change in personnel or a change in team before a guy gets unlocked. Before I go on, let me just interject clearly, because this guy's changed teams four times.
2: You love that. You love that detail.
0: Meade is far from the first guy who bounced around to a few places and then it clicked. I think that's at least important to acknowledge.
2: Did he give you an example?
0: No.
2: No,
0: he
2: okay.
0: just takes it as
2: No, he's right, but make the case even stronger. It's got to be somebody.
0: So
2: it just kind of comes to mind.
0: What I like is when things that are in doubt get written as fact. So, for example, I'm not an analytics guy, but the numbers under the hood say that what Meade has unlocked is sustainable. Or according to who? The Red Sox? Okay, that's number one. And they say early is due for a regression. Okay, no, the numbers suggest a regression.
2: Right.
0: Okay. The reality is early is between a number three and number five if he pans out, and Meade is a starting big leaguer with 20-plus home run pop. Is he?
2: Well, this year.
0: This year.
2: This year,
0: oh, oh, this year.
2: Yeah, just this year.
0: Did Breslow go the extra mile to get this guy? Yes. What's wrong with that? And I'll stop before I reading the rest of it and just say that I agree. They went the extra mile. I mean, I acknowledge that. Even they acknowledge that they overpaid. So I think the way he said that, we weren't looking to win the trade. Well, then you admit that you weren't, you know, that you overpaid. You lost the trade. I think Washington probably won this trade. If this guy can play well, it's fine.
2: So did Washington, just the only pushback on it, did Washington win the trade if the Red Sox get exactly what they want from Curtis Meade?
0: Like, no.
2: All right, so because winning, what is winning the trade? Is winning the trade just the day after? Oh, who won the trade? Or is it
0: the actual facts?
2: They got this trade and that put them, and now they average a run more per game and they have a legitimate threat. Like, pitchers are now approaching the Red Sox differently, their lineup, because they have to factor in Curtis Meade. Then the Red Sox won the trade.
0: Sure.
2: They go to the playoffs because he leads them there. His bat makes a difference. Then the Red Sox win.
0: Yeah, I'm just, again, Michael, look, this gets
2: it's not
0: me.
2: It's hard to say. I get the, what we're trading, what we're grading on day one of any trade deal is just the logic of it.
0: Exactly.
2: But then the reality of it is a month away or 2 months
0: yeah,
2: away.
0: Yeah, no, more than that. I mean, they're both guys who have, you know, 4 or 5 years of control with their new teams. So I would say it'll be years before we know. So, yes, in the end, it'll all get judged by how they play. Absolutely.
2: But right now, we got a show to do today.
0: Bingo.
2: I say show to do today. I think it's even.
0: So I think if you're asking me today, which is what we're doing, I think the Nationals
2: you
0: got
2: think
0: the
2: guy
0: better.
2: Sucks.
0: I think there's a chance he might suck. I do.
2: He's terrible.
0: I just worry about
2: this guy's a stiff. Come on, go keep going.
0: All of a sudden, this guy starts hitting home runs like crazy.
2: This DFA baby. Come on.
0: Yeah, but
2: the hell is this guy?
0: He's a former first rounder, Maz. Yeah, he also got traded twice, designated for assignment twice.
2: This year.
0: Right.
2: He was DFA'd this year. Was in March?
0: At the beginning of the year.
2: April?
0: This one is from, who the hell is this? Tommy.
2: Hey, Tommy.
0: Hey, Maz, I hope you're learning something from Michael Hawley. He knows exactly how to discuss issues in Boston sports with perfection. Hawley delivers real, all caps, real things without hating on Boston players slash teams. You, Felger, and Murray just love hating on everything Boston and it gets old. Keep up the great work, Michael Hawley. Spells your name Holly.
2: I'll take it. I'll take it.
0: Take notes,
2: probably
0: Maz.
2: Should be Holly. Why is that E in there? It's unnecessary.
0: Take notes, Maz. Your ratings are plummeting fast.
2: That's not true.
0: LFG, Red Sox, Patriots, Bruins, and Celtics. Love that dirty water.
4: Yay. Holly, the E in your name is for entertaining.
2: Entertaining. Yay. Let's bring it on. It's for education.
0: Yeah, let's go. We get that drop, Jimmy. Let's go.
4: Let's go.
2: Let's go, Red Sox.
0: Finally, Tom this Warner. One is from, oh, God. This guy didn't put his name on it. Will you tell Holly to remove his lips from the Patriots' collective asses?
2: Ooh.
0: Now, this one I like. This is This is why I stopped listening to him. That's not very nice. I didn't see that part. He will never criticize the Patriots, the Crafts, or any players. Not true. Michael's very balanced. At this point, I'll take McCarthy and his endless Red Sox talk. That is from when the guy didn't put his name on it.
2: Didn't I say Robert? I didn't like what Robert Kraft. Didn't I say that today?
0: You did.
2: That Robert Kraft is trying to paint. Oh, that's okay.
0: Michael, we encounter.
2: But thank you.
0: We encounter this a lot.
2: Thank you. Love you.
0: It doesn't actually matter what you say. It's just what they think you said.
1: Yes. Perception is reality. I beg of you, Maz, to take Steve in New Hampshire.
0: Okay, let's do it right now. Steve in New Hampshire. Steve, what do you got?
3: Let's go, guys. First of all, Michael Holly, I can't support you enough. You are awesome. Secondly, come on, guys. Tadej Pogacar won his fifth Tour de France, and I know you were watching, and I want your thoughts. Thanks, guys.
1: He was serious because it said Tour de France on the call screen, or I didn't think he was serious.
2: That's good stuff right there.
0: Is that
4: re-entry
0: over now?
4: Monday, the promotion and the marketing team say anything and everything from the weekend.
1: Yeah, real sports. Who even knew it happened? Do you want to talk about the Gloucester greasy pole next? We'll take your calls at 617-779-0985. Who won that a month ago? Come on.
0: Who won the Tour de France?
1: Who cares?
0: But he said it was the guy's fifth Tour de France, right?
2: Who?
0: When's his record equaling fifth Tour de France?
2: Who was it?
4: Is that a streak?
2: Who won?
0: Tadej Pogacar.
1: Did it happen this weekend?
0: One day ago.
1: Who even knew? Yes.
0: I had no idea.
2: I had no idea. I got to be honest. No idea.
0: Tadej, I think it's pronounced Tadej. I'm sure I'm butchering the name.
2: I know more about Curtis Mead.
0: Tadej.
4: Yeah, and you call yourself a sports station.
1: Oh, my God.
0: Tadej Pogacar confirmed his status of one of cycling's all-time greats by winning a record-equaling fifth Tour de France title in emphatic style, Murray.
1: Oh.
4: Emphatic.
0: Daring mountain attacks from deep multiple-stage wins and an ice-cool temperament helped the Slovenian seal his victory Sunday. He joined Belgian Eddy Merckx.
2: Eddy who?
0: Eddy Merckx.
2: How do you spell Eddy's last name?
0: Merckx.
2: Okay. Cool name.
0: Spaniard Miguel Indurain and Frenchman Jacques Anquetil and Bernard Hinault as the only riders to win five tours. How many did, what's his name win?
2: Who, Lance?
0: Yeah.
2: How many did he win and how many were legitimate?
0: So how many of this guy's legit?
2: Lance won a bunch.
0: Would it be terribly, what's the word I'm looking for, cynical of me to wonder if this guy is taking the same stuff that
1: Lance Armstrong was?
0: No, Curtis Mead is taking.
1: Oh, the pumped up Vegemite.
0: I shouldn't say that.
4: We should do the final word now.
0: That's me. Okay. All right.
1: Hitting my home runs.
0: So let's do the final word then.
5: Hey, it's Belger here.
6: Now on Belger and Mads.
7: It's the final word.
6: Recapping this four-hour show in 4 minutes, which leads to the question, does it really need to be 4 hours long?
0: No!
1: Final word brought to you by Town Fair Tire. 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Nobody beats Town Fair Tire. Nobody. As I mentioned during the show earlier with this Curtis Mead, never mind the times he's been DFA'd. To me, the biggest question is he's an Aussie. And Aussies typically do not translate all that well to the American pro sports. We've seen it before. Guys like Matthew Dellavedova, Patty Mills, although he's not that bad.
2: Well, Patty Mills is good.
1: He's
2: for
1: actually
2: a while.
1: Okay, but either way, the Aussies. How about the Socceroos and the World Cup from about a month ago? Flopping a-holes. Tip, this show has a thing against Aussie athletes. I think that's fair to say, Matt.
0: Yeah, most of them either suck or choke.
1: Yeah, that's right. So we're going back into the Wayback Machine, Jay Stu. Is that true?
4: Yeah, that's true. We had an Aussie Maz, a squeaky Aussie Maz situation.

0: Canada.
1: Yeah,
0: has.
1: Yeah, sorry.
2: How do you have Aussie cousins?
1: A lot of my mother's family is over there. My mother's aunts are all over in Australia. My father's got some family over there, too. He's on my father's side.
2: So what are you doing over here?
3: I'm just going across the country, just getting a taste of American life. I've been here the last 6 weeks. And, last week in Boston, I've loved every minute I've been here. And Boston's been really great to me.
2: Has Matt shown you a good time?
1: Well, yeah. Today's the first day I've seen him.
2: Oh, so perfect. Beetle. Aussie Maz.
0: I couldn't believe it.
2: Aussie Maz.
0: Aussie, this is Aussie Maz.
2: So Aussie Maz, Jason.
3: Yeah.
2: You want to be a sports talk guy in Australia?
3: Yeah, hopefully that's a dream.
2: Do they have sports talk in Australia?
3: They do.
2: What do you guys talk about?
1: It's in the genes, Mike.
3: Mostly Australian football. Yeah, a bit of rugby up north, but mostly where I live down in Melbourne is Australian football.
1: Melbourne.
2: Here's what we're going to do. Give me 30 seconds on whatever sports topic you want. I want a Australian Maz rant. Can you say they suck? How do you say they suck in Australia? Just say it.
3: They suck.
2: How about it blows?
3: It blows.
2: Okay. So sprinkle those in liberally. We want them. Why do they suck and they blow, okay? Over and over and over again. Whatever topic, you pick it. Go. 30 seconds.
3: All right. I think Jeff Green has to leave Boston at the end of this season.
2: Why?
3: Because I'm sick and tired of
2: because
3: him.
2: Because he sucks, man.
3: Because he sucks. I think all he does is shoot long threes from the corner. I don't think he has much of an inside game. I think if Boston want to move forward, they've got to get rid of him. And hopefully another team finds a bit of trade value in him. I just don't have much confidence in Jeff Green at the moment and the Boston Celtics team.
1: A bit of trade value.
2: How do you feel about his inside game?
3: It blows.
2: What do you think about Doc Rivers?
3: I think he's the most overrated coach probably in the NBA at the moment.
0: Hey, forget Australia. Do the show here.
2: Do you have a 10-second cricket rant?
3: I don't know much about cricket because I'm not really much of a follower, but all I want to say is go Blues for Carlton and the Australian football, and hopefully someone out there understands what I just said.
2: Okay. That's Aussie Maz right there for you. Jason who? What's your last name?
3: Steven Sentis.
2: Okay, what's the last name again?
3: Steven Sentis.
2: Steven Sentis.
1: Steven Sentis.
3: Steven Sentis.
4: Very good. Have you seen him since, Maz?
5: No, I haven't seen him in a long time. I used to correspond with him a little bit.
6: How long? How long?
5: Oh, gosh.
6: Since you've been in touch with your cousin.
5: Oh.
4: Has he since told you to screw?
5: Jimmy, what year was that? Does it say on the file what year that was?
4: It's before me.
0: It doesn't. Well, the fact that Beatles involved is before Murray, and that would have been before 2013.
6: 12, 13. I was going to say, you heard Doc Rivers, heard Jeff Green. We're talking 2013, 2014.
5: Yeah, so he must have been, let's see. Oh, my gosh. When I went there, he was like nine. That was in 2000 and beginning of 2001. So he's got to be in his mid-30s now. So
4: you should reach out.
5: Wait a minute. And what year was that? Was
7: probably 12 or 13. So
5: he was like 20 years old.
6: What kind of cousin we got? Third, fourth cousin?
5: So I have a, oh gosh, it's complicated. My father's, he's my father's nephew. Grandson.
6: You know what? Aussie Maz has some good stuff on Curtis Mead.
5: Yeah, definitely. I should call him up.
6: He thinks he sucks and he blows.
5: God, just speaking of that, we'll get to the trade on the baseball hour. There is, I teased it earlier. I never closed the loop. There's a part of the trade that I hate. And I think most Red Sox fans will agree with me on this one. There's a trade-off beyond Connolly Early in making this deal. So we'll revisit that, or we'll visit that along with other elements of the trade. We'll play some of the other comments that Craig Breslow made on this deal, because there is a lot to talk about and dissect about this deal and what Breslow said. That's all coming up next on the Baseball Hour. Murray, I'll have your headlines here momentarily. Michael, thank you very much.
6: I'll see you at lunch next Tuesday.
5: Yes, we all know
6: and
5: how
6: on the air on Wednesday.
5: Okay, so
6: next really, Wednesday.
5: Very much so. Looking forward to it.
4: See you.
5: And thank you for being here. We'll catch you tomorrow.
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1: Patriots held their third practice of training camp today on the practice field behind Gillette Stadium. Basically just a walkthrough. Head coach Mike Vrabel did also say today, though, the Patriots very confident where wide receiver A.J. Brown is at physically. When asked about A.J. Brown's knee, Patriots will retake the practice field tomorrow morning for day four of camp, set to start at 10:15. Chiefs offensive coordinator Eric Bieniemy leaving Kansas City's training camp to be with his family. Bieniemy's wife, Mia, the victim of a shooting that took place at the family home yesterday. His son, Elijah, has since been arrested and charged with three felonies related to that shooting. His wife reported to be in stable condition. Indianapolis Colts today placing wide receiver Alec Pierce on the active physically unable to perform list. Michael Lombardi reportedly been put on leave effective immediately due to a human resources complaint filed by a former UNC front office employee. Paolo Torre is also reporting that Bill Belichick's program being investigated by the College Sports Commission, the organization that handles compliance and enforcement of NCAA and NIL rules. Red Sox, they remain hot over the weekend. They took 2 of 3 from the visiting Toronto Blue Jays. Now they take off for a 7-game West Coast road trip. That starts tonight with the first of 4 against the homeless A's in Sacramento. Peyton Tolley on the mound, first pitch 9:40. Week to go until the MLB trade deadline. ESPN's Buster Olney says that the Red Sox are continuing to search for a shortstop, despite the market being thin at that particular position. Boston Globe's Alex Speer also says both Marcelo Meyer and Jaron Duran candidates to be traded at the deadline, and what he is calling an MLB for MLB trade. Headlines are brought to you by DN Van Lines. 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They are an approved mover of the Department of Defense, dnvanlines.com. 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
2: This is what happens when analysts take over the game, take over the sport.
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0: 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To you. To you. To you. To
3: you. Yay! Woohoo! 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
0: Now, Tony Mazz on the Sports Hub. His takes are hot.
5: Reflection of there not being a whole lot of sellers right now in the market?
6: I think I think there's that. I think there's probably a bit more level playing field, both on the field in terms of how much parity there exists, and then also in front offices, where a lot of front offices are looking at very similar information. So trying to find, you know, an opportunity to win a trade is not nearly as easy as maybe it would have been at another point. And instead, I think in this position, I've tried to shift to, our goal is not to win the trade. Our goal is to make our major league team better. And, you know, sometimes the most straightforward way to do that is a need for need type trade, where obviously Washington, we saw firsthand how potent their offense is. And I know that they're trying to find additional pitching. And for us, we felt like pitching was a strength of the team, and we wanted to boost our offense.
3: Pretty simple concept on this trade when you get right down to it. In a lot of ways, it's why I like the trade, and I don't mean for one team or the other. I mean the actual trade that took place. A lot of the trades that happen in baseball, in any sport, because of the economics that have completely overrun the sports in every way, shape, and form, a lot of the trades are pretty simple. Most teams are trading a veteran, highly paid player for young, lower paid players. You know, talent for prospects. You know, expensive talent for inexpensive prospects. Almost every deal falls into that category now in pro sports. The Red Sox deal with the Washington Nationals that just took place yesterday. And again, it's Curtis Mead. I keep wanting to call him Caleb for some reason. I have no idea, just because of Durbin maybe. Curtis Mead for Connelly Early. Red Sox made the trade. This is where we start tonight on the Baseball Hour. 617-779-0985. I'm going to give you a simple assessment of the deal. They overpaid. The Red Sox overpaid. Now, and I think Craig Breslow just admitted it in that cut that we just played for you. And I'm going to play other things for you. And by the way, I'm not telling you I'm angry at the overpay. I'm just telling you that they overpaid. And I think the Red Sox admit it. I think that the Nationals have admitted it. I think that the Red Sox paid a premium for the simple fact that Connelly Earle was highly regarded throughout baseball. And when I say highly regarded, no one is saying he's an ace. But everybody believes that Connelly Earle is a capable big league pitcher. And we've seen it here in Boston now, going back to the end of last year. He came up at the end of the regular season. Red Sox were really scraping for arms. Earle got out there and did a good job, showed a great deal of poise. His velocity increased during the offseason. And if you don't want to take my word for it, don't. ESPN graded the trade, gave the Red Sox a C, gave the Nationals an A-. And Caleb Meade, who the Red Sox acquired in the deal, Caleb Meade is on his third team in a year. He's been traded three times in 1 year, or I should say changed. He's played for three teams in 1 year, which I guess means two trades. Anyway, you get the idea. 617-779-0985 tonight on the Baseball Hour. So let me begin with that. I think this trade is a bigger risk for the Red Sox than it is for the Washington Nationals. It's a bigger risk. Now, you might not believe that, and if you get your fanboy footies on, then you are looking at it saying you love the deal. The Red Sox added a guy who can hit, and I would tell you they added a guy who can help. I don't know if he's the kind of bat they truly need, although if Curtis Meade continues to swing the bat as he has swung it for the for this season in the aggregate, taking away hot streaks and slumps, if he continues to swing the bat like that, he should help them. Now, when I say that, the Red Sox admit that they overpaid for the player. Again, I think Brezzo just told you, I'm not worried about overpaying. We're looking to help the team, which is a convenient argument for him to make, by the way, when early in the year and early in his career as chief baseball executive for the Red Sox, you know, one of the things that Brezzo was criticized for? That he wouldn't overpay to make a deal. That he was more interested in winning the trade than helping his team, which he also did in free agent negotiations, by the way. So, for example, the Alex Bregman deal, you know, we criticized him for wanting to win the negotiation instead of helping his team. So now here we are X number of months later, and all of a sudden, conveniently, Brezzo was telling us, well, I wasn't trying to win the trade. I was trying to help the team. As if to say on some level, hey, I figured it out. I've learned, I've adapted, I've evolved, and by the way, F you for criticizing me the last time. I'm dramatizing, but you get the idea. You know who else thinks they overpaid? The Nationals. So I'm going to play for you Paul Toboni, the chief baseball executive of the Washington Nationals. Toboni used to work for the Red Sox. This is the second deal now that Breslow has made with him in the last year. The other one was the Jake Bennett trade, which it appears that the Red Sox have won, although we'll see how it shakes out in the long term. But right now, today, win for the Red Sox, win for Breslow. Does that mean this deal's going the same way? I'm not sure. In retrospect, I love the deal they made for Jake Bennett. Jake Bennett, to me, is legit. He's good. Now, I don't know if he's great, but he's good, and he can help. And the presence of Bennett probably made Connelly Earle expendable. The Red Sox want to keep Peyton Tolley. He's got the higher upside. Jake Bennett is now here alongside. Ranger Suarez in the rotation. That's three lefties. Crochet would be a fourth. So Earle was expendable. Paul Toboni was asked whether, you'll hear the question here, but he was asked whether Connelly Earle was a target for the Washington Nationals. Here's the exchange.
7: How did your familiarity with Connelly help in this deal?
8: If anything, it worried me in the sense that I thought I was probably gonna have blinders on. What was good though is I was very careful about not relaying my opinion on Connelly, the person and the player, and letting others in the group really share their opinions. Others that don't know Connelly, at the end of the day, it made sense. I think in a lot of folks' minds here. Having said that, on the other end of it, I'm really excited about it because you all will see it soon, but he's just a stud, stud competitor, incredibly composed out there, brings great energy to the clubhouse. He's one of my favorites that I've been around. So just an awesome get for us, obviously the talent, but just from a clubhouse perspective, couldn't be better.
3: Okay, now there's another comment, too, we'll play for you, Toboni, where he talks about, really, again, the overpaying aspect of the deal. But this one was important here, too. He calls Connolly early there a stud. Now, look, he's trying to sell the deal to his fan base. So Curtis Meade has had a good year there, and the Nationals need pitching. But the deal for Early specifically and the trade involved and what it really was, the motivation for making the deal on the part of the Nationals. Here's Toboni again.
9: Well, would it be unfair to say you guys were trying to acquire Connolly and this is how it ended up happening? Like that he was a guy you were going after at the deadline?
8: Like if you're intimating like that we were like singly focused on Connolly and you know like no one else, like no, I don't think that was necessarily the case. But once the Red Sox engaged, given how highly we valued Curtis, like there were only a few players that I think we could go after, and Connolly was the one that ended up making the most sense. And that's in part like it's a credit due to the Red Sox, like they just have such a deep rotation. It allowed them to, although it was painful on their end, to go out on a limb for a guy like Curtis because they know they have other guys that they can fill in behind him.
3: So that's the part that interests me. Go out on a limb. Paul Toboni says that the fact that the Red Sox had so much pitching, they could go out on a limb for Curtis Meade. Out on a limb. Do you understand the metaphor? If you're a Red Sox fan, do you understand that metaphor? You go out on a limb, you're climbing the tree. The tree is solid. You're fine. You go out on a limb. What happens? The limb breaks. You fall on your ass. It's a risk. So I'm not sure Paul Toboni fully grasped what he was saying there, but allowed them to go out on a limb. Meaning, because you know how the Nationals got Curtis Meade? They acquired him in kind of a nothing deal at the end of spring training. He had been designated for assignment by Tampa Bay. Actually, it was the White Sox, whom he had joined because the Rays, Tampa Bay, had designated him for assignment. So he had been effectively released by the last two teams, who then traded him. So the White Sox traded him to the Nationals. The Nationals tweaked his swing, maybe not tweaked, overhauled, and all of a sudden Meade started living up to the potential that made him a high, a highly regarded prospect at one time in the Tampa Bay system. So now he's hitting home runs. So you tell me, is this the real Curtis Meade, or was it the guy who in the previous 3 years hit five home runs? So, again, Paul Toboni's words, not mine. The Red Sox went out on a limb, or allowed the Red Sox to go out on a limb for a guy like Curtis. Go out on a limb. So, look, I'm not telling you the guy's not going to pan out. He might. But it's a risk. I think we all feel more confident in Connolly Early's ability to stay in the major leagues than we do Curtis Meade. Maybe it's just because we've seen Connolly Early. There is another part of this deal that we didn't talk about much on Felger and Maz today that I do think is worth bringing up. And it affects the identity of the Red Sox. So I'll tell you what that is when we come back on the Baseball Hour. Also, we'll look at yesterday's victory, which was historic in some ways. I'll explain that as well when we come back. 617-779-0985. I see a few of you lined up already. Don't go anywhere. We'll take your calls and any others when we come back.
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25: Their temporary home, bunted, deadened into the grass. Gosman gets to it. He'll throw on to first. That will advance the runner.
26: Beautiful.
25: Monasterio into scoring position. Ground ball sharply hit into right field. A base hit that'll chase in a run. An RBI single. His 46th run batted in. Red Sox lead 1-0.
26: How good has Sadon been with two strikes this year?
25: Sean Bunt drops it down. Gosman goes for the tag and gets him. The runners move up to second and third. Red Sox bunting again.
26: Play the game, right? We've seen them in games that they win. This is the team they are.
25: And there you go. Base hit to the right center. One run in. Here comes Durbin. He's around to score. That's a two-run single. 3-0 Boston. Squares to Bunt. Got it down to third. Okamoto has one play. Got him.
26: Perfect. Perfect, perfect.
25: High fly ball, left center field. That's deep back toward the wall. And that ball's off the green. That's going to score two. The Red Sox add a couple more on a long drive off the wall by Jamai Jones. It is 5-0.
26: Well, this is why you brought him over.
3: Three sacrifice bunts for the Red Sox yesterday. I said this earlier, just to give you an idea as to how rare that is. There are roughly 1,600 games have been played in the major leagues this year. You know, roughly, you know, again, there are two teams in every game. So 100 games in, 16 teams or 16 pairs of teams. get you 1,600 games. That is just the fifth game this year in which a team has executed three sacrifice bunts, the first by the Red Sox. They haven't done that all year long. And all those bunts led to runs. So no home runs hit yesterday. The Red Sox have won the games in multiple varieties, won the series over the weekend against the Blue Jays. You get the idea. So let me just finish this. Well, I'll tell you what. I'll take a couple thoughts, and then I'll give you what a worrisome downside of this trade is for the Red Sox. Jerry in Weymouth kicks us off tonight. Jerry, what do you got?
1: Yeah, Maz, I think you hit the nail on the head just before the break. Why would the Red Sox be taking a risk on a left-handed pitcher with a low 3 ERA who's been pitching all of this season, I believe several months last season? I mean, he's pretty much proven what he is, was essentially the third starter here. Why would we be risking that for a guy who may or may not be an offensive player, whose downside is he's not good defensively, when we just got rid of Devers because he wasn't good defensively and then couldn't shut his mouth, of course. But I don't understand why we would risk a left-handed pitcher to do that. We couldn't have packaged him and got a sure thing someplace else in the infield.
3: So, Jerry, that's the real criticism, is the last thing you said, is that Connelly early should have gotten, in theory, should have been able to get you something better. And you may have had to pair him with a prospect or whatever, but Connelly early seemed to have pretty good value. And again, I'm just telling you what some of the national response has been. ESPN gave the Red Sox a C grade for the trade. They gave the Nationals an A minus. So most everyone thinks that the Nationals won the trade. And by the way, I would also say the Red Sox think that based on the way Craig Breslow described it. We weren't trying to win the trade. We were trying to help our team. So I think they admit they're rolling the dice. Now, does that mean that Curtis Meade stinks? I don't know. Maybe he finally did. Maybe it did click. Maybe he's going to hit. I don't know. I just don't think it's a sure thing. I'd like something closer to a sure thing. That's all. Now, in terms of what he could give them, he's going to play second base, not third. The Red Sox have said they're going to start him at second. They're leaving Caleb Durbin at third base, which I think is the right move. Why mess with Durbin? You just got him squared away here in the last little bit, and his defense at third has been good all year long. Now you're going to give him a position change? No way. So they'll put this guy at second base, Curtis Meade, which brings me to the downside of the move. His reputation as a defender is not great. I want to see him before I fully say he sucks. Someone told me he's average. I want to see it. And their defense at second base wasn't great anyway. It was okay. What I'm worried about is the defense at shortstop. Because to get Curtis Meade on the roster, they sent Sungshae Cheng back to the minors. Now, Monasterio's going to play short. He's a better hitter than Cheng is. But your defense up the middle collectively just got worse. So I think Cheng has been a significant part of the Red Sox success. I probably overstated it, but defensively, he's been terrific. So let me just give you quickly, again, I think in the games that Cheng played, the Red Sox went 13 and 1 overall, 12 and 1 in his starts. He did not, I guess it was Monasterio who played over the weekend. Cheng didn't play. So his last game was on the 22nd. But I like what Cheng gives them defensively. And, you know, again, if they're going to be a pitching and defense team, I think defense at shortstop is important. So I'll play more for you on what Breslow said about the deal. We'll do that coming up in the show. But I see a bunch of you on the line, so we'll get to your calls now. Tom's in Framingham. Go ahead, Tom.
2: Hi, man. I don't like to trade. I don't like it, but there's a couple intriguing things about this guy, though, I will admit, that made me dislike it less.
3: Okay, what are they?
2: He's only struck out 62 times in 87 games.
3: Yep.
2: I think by these standards, it's not that bad. The other thing, he's only hitting a 3 double plays.
3: Yeah, Tommy hits the ball in the air. Yeah, he hits the ball in the air. And in fact, Jimmy, let's play the Breslow on Mead cut that we have in there. Breslow talked about what the draws were. So look, here's the question with Mead. This is what should concern you about Mead. He has been now with, this is his fourth organization, if I'm not mistaken. I think it went Tampa Bay, the White Sox, the Nationals, now the Red Sox. So he's been with four organizations. He'll be 26 in October. But look, there are late bloomers. It happens in baseball when guys get to their peak years, like Jaron Duran. Jaron Duran didn't start playing well until he's about 26 years old. I mean, it happens. So it can happen late with guys. What should concern you about Mead is that this year is the aberration and the other 3 years are who he is. That's what should concern you. But Breslow was asked, I think this was during the broadcast, when he was talking about Curtis Mead. Here's the exchange.
4: What were some of those main changes that he made? Because it's working.
5: No doubt. 350 out base, with some slug. And guys that both hit for power and don't chase are pretty rare. So, like I said, we're excited.
3: Okay, so that last part is exactly what the caller's talking about. Guys that hit for power and don't chase are rare. Meaning, he's not striking out, he draws walks, and he hits the ball out of the ballpark. That just doesn't happen all that often. Okay, let's hope that that's what it is. So now again, the Red Sox, and there are all kinds of metrics that I could give you or that the analysts will give you to prove that this guy is on the right track. And he might be. I just think it's a risky move. Hence the comment by Paul Toboni, the chief executive of the Nationals, who says the Red Sox were willing to go out on a limb. So even the Nationals recognized it was a gamble. Andrew's in New Hampshire with a question about the deal. Go ahead, Andrew.
6: Hey, what's going on, Matt? So with Mead playing second base and sometimes DH, what do you think this will mean for Yoshida, who's had a freaking awesome season and he seems like a great clubhouse guy? I'd maybe put him in right field over Duran, even though Yoshida's a defensive liability. But with the way his bat's hitting, I mean, you got to keep playing him.
3: So, Andrew, I think you answered your own question, honestly. And when I say put him, and when I say that, I don't mean necessarily left field. Yoshida is more effective against right-handed pitching. I'll see if I can find the splits. But, you know, you can find ways to move the bodies around there. And, you know, I don't love the idea of, quote-unquote, a straight platoon. I'll see if I can get you the exact splits on Yoshida. Yoshida has had a good year. He's still going to DH against right-handed pitching. I don't think that's going to change at all. And in terms of the left-right splits, let's see. This year he is hitting. Well, actually, he's actually doing better against left-handed pitching than right, although all four of his home runs have come against right-handed pitching. So, look, I would focus on Mead being in the field right now, predominantly at second base. I agree that it wouldn't mess with Yoshida too much overall. So I don't think it affects Yoshida all that much. The guy you're really going to lose in this equation is Cheng. Cheng had to be taken off the roster for this. So he's going to the minor leagues. You're going to lose a good defensive shortstop. John's in Worcester. John, go ahead.
7: Hey, Tony, John, first time, long time. If we're talking to the Nationals about Conley Early, CJ Abrams, the name brought up before the deadline, wondering why we didn't talk about him or even packaging, getting some other names like James Wood or anything from them.
3: Okay, so John, they weren't going to trade James Wood, but as it comes to Abrams, let me ask you, what do you think the reason is?
7: I'm not sure. I think Abrams, obviously switch hitting shortstop, you know, could maybe move him to second or even in the outfield. I just thought his name had got brought up in the trade talks and everything, or his name was definitely reported. Just curious. I just thought switch hitting bat, you know, a little bit more athletic, can bring some speed to the lineup. Maybe as more of a casual and more recognizable name than Mead.
3: Yeah, so, look, here's what I would tell you, that Abrams, first of all, is a left-handed hitter. He's not a switch. So that's one thing. But I would tell you that that's not even really a big deal, because if a guy's a great player, you don't care whether he's left-handed or right-handed in most cases. The real thing with Abrams is that he's more expensive in lots of ways. You got to pay him more, and I got to look up the actual contract
8: with Abrams because, but he's been in the league a longer period of time. So Meade costs you virtually nothing. I mean, I think he's got a minimum salary. It's like 800 grand, 750 grand. This year alone, it's 4.2 million for Abrams, and he's eligible for arbitration for the next 2 years. So meaning those salaries are basically going to double. So let's call it 8 million next year, maybe 16 after that. So over the next couple of years, you'd have to pay him 25 million. This guy's going to make nothing. And on top of it, you'd have to give up more to get him. So the acquisition cost is higher. The salary is higher. And that's why they didn't do it. So, and again, this is all stuff that Breslau was asked in his press conference about the trade. So I'll tell you what, we'll play you those comments when we come back. His thoughts on whether or not they discussed other players with the Nationals, specifically Abrams, and also on the timing of the deal, because the trading deadline, obviously, is still about a week away, August 3rd. So the Red Sox jumped the gun here a little bit, which is good. I'm not blaming them for it. They get him for an extra 7 or 8 games. But we'll tell you what Breslau said about those two things in particular when we come back on the Baseball Hour.
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9: The Patriots held their third practice of training camp Monday morning, which was a walkthrough session after two helmet-only sessions over the weekend. Head coach Mike Vrabel said he is very confident about where star wide receiver A.J. Brown is with his knee. And day four of Patriots training camp will start tomorrow morning at 10:15. Fans are welcome to attend the session at the practice fields behind Gillette Stadium. And it was a rough day at Chapel Hill, where Mike Lombardi was placed on administrative leave due to an HR complaint filed by a former UNC front office employee. And Pablo Torre reported that Bill Belichick and UNC are being investigated by the College Sports Commission about potential NCAA and NIL rules and compliance violations. And finally tonight, the Red Sox face the A's in Sacramento, starting a 7-game West Coast trip. Peyton Tully is on the bunt with a 940 first pitch. Curtis Meade will make his Red Sox debut at second base, batting second in the lineup. 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
8: So into the last segment, there was a caller who said, why didn't they go after C.J. Abrams? Highly regarded shortstop. Red Sox apparently are in the market for a shortstop. Right now, it's going to be Monasterio that plays there. Chang has gone back down to the minors to accommodate Meade's spot on the roster. So that, to me, is a negative of the deal. I love the defense Chang plays at shortstop. And I think now, let's see how that affects the Red Sox defense, which, again, has been a part of that winning streak. 12-1 with Chang as the starting shortstop, 13-1 when he comes in the game. And that one game that he came in as a defensive replacement was the game against the Mets that the Red Sox won in extra innings on that Sunday. They were down 2-0 in the ninth, came back, won it. Chang was a pinch runner that scored the second run, then went out to play shortstop, and they won the game in the 10th inning with a bunt and a sacrifice fly. In any case, Siegler hit the sacrifice fly in that game, I think. I want to get right back to your calls, but just quickly, here is Breslow when asked whether or not they had discussion with the Nationals. Jimmy, this is Breslow and Abrams. This is whether or not they had discussions with the Nationals about other players.
34: The Nationals were said to have been talking about another infielder who might have been a fit here. Were there other variations or deals that got talked about here, or was he kind of your focus from the beginning?
35: Without getting into specifics about other concepts, at this point in the season, every team is having conversations about a wide group of players, and then pretty quickly, you know, as we talked about, this narrowed down into, you know, hey, what are we looking for? And a right-handed bat that could hit in the middle of the lineup, that could play the infield. This made a lot of sense.
8: Okay, so I think he answers the question for you there. Yeah, we asked about Abrams. We asked about everybody. We wanted to see what they were willing to do. They wanted to see what we were willing to do. And we got the sense that Abrams was probably more than we wanted or more than they were willing to do. And, you know, so what do we want? We want a right-handed bat. Okay, well, how about Meade? And then they made the deal. So they asked about Abrams. I'm telling you, to me, it's pretty clear. Abrams makes more money. He would have required a bigger prospect investment. So they didn't go after Abrams. I do want to share this other comment with you because I think it's relevant and it also reflects well on the Red Sox. And it's with regard to the timing of the deal. You know, again, the trading deadline is still a week away. A lot of teams don't act until the very last moment. Here is what Breslow said.
34: What did the timing say about you, your take on things moving and the market getting established?
35: Probably a few things. You know, in a perfect world, I'm sure everybody would like to have all of the different concepts in front of them, line them up, and then make a decision. At the same time, you know, these decisions are always I don't think there's a comfortable trade that gets made this time of year. And there are a few advantages for us. One is we felt like this is something that makes us better, and independent of the alternatives, you know, we felt like this made sense for us. The other thing is that, you know, getting 7 or 8 extra games with Curtis Meade in our lineup is real. You know, so we don't want to discount the value of getting those at-bats here.
8: So look, do I think the Red Sox made this deal largely because of those 7 or 8 games? My answer is no. If they didn't like the trade, they wouldn't have made it. But they're going on the road. They're going to face the A's and the Dodgers. And why not? I mean, if we can do it now, we'll do it now. We need a right-handed bat. This guy's having a good year. Let's take a shot. So they did. And again, I commend them for that part of it. Like, they're not just sitting around. But I would think that given what Connelly early has been, I think everyone thought the Red Sox would be able to get more for him. Now, more might be relative. Let's see. If this guy produces, then it's going to be fine. But I think we were expecting a bigger name, and I think the Red Sox just told you they're not going to make many bigger trades. I know there's a comment. There's another comment we have in there, Jimmy, from Breslow somewhere, with him talking about what types of things they may do going forward, whether there'll be other offense. Did you find it? Yeah, so this is also noteworthy because I think they're done with offense. I think if you read into these comments by Breslow, you can pick that up. So go ahead, Jimmy.
1: Would offense still be the priority? Does this change that at all?
35: I don't know. I don't think anybody sit here and say, no, we don't need any more offense or we don't want any more offense. But you know, I think we have to be mindful of, you know, losing Connelly and losing those innings. You know, we have to be mindful of the workload that we put on our bullpen. So I think we'll look across a pretty wide scope here and figure out if anything makes sense for us.
8: Translation, we're focused on pitching next. We could use another depth starter and maybe a reliever. So now, what will those deals entail? I don't know. They might not be as high profile in nature. I don't know that this was high profile. But given the fact that it included Connelly early, I think there was certainly more attention paid to it than if this had been just some guy in the minor leagues for, Curtis Meade. I keep wanting to call him something else. My gosh, Curtis Meade. If this had been, put it this way, if they had traded some double-A pitcher for Curtis Meade, I'm not sure any of you would have batted an eye over this trade. You wouldn't have known who they were giving up, and you wouldn't have known who they were getting back. And the fact that Early was in this deal is what made it news. I will go back to the phones, and let me just say quickly, I see a lot of you lined up. I would love to get to all of you, so please just try to be quick. Chuck is in a car. Chuck, go ahead.
2: Yeah, so, man, I don't necessarily disagree the Red Sox are going out on a limb with me, but I think at the same time you could maybe say the Nationals are going out on a limb with Early. I mean, he's on the DL right now. It's been over a month. He's not due back till the middle of August. He's got elbow issues. Don't they need to be concerned about that? What's your take on that?
8: Sure, yeah, a little bit. But again, I liked Connelly early while we were here, and how many people were saying when they get him back? He's supposed to make a rehab outing next week, I believe it is. Might even be later this week. And then they said a couple of rehab outings. They're expecting him back, you know, you say the middle of August. That's not that far away. I mean, he's on the verge of coming back is the point. So is there some risk involved for the Nationals? Sure. But again, you tell me, had you even heard of this guy? And again, I'm talking about Curtis Mead. So this is one of those that when the Red Sox make a deal, everybody wants to love the guy that's coming in. And all of a sudden, you don't care about the guy that's leaving. We liked Connor Lieurly. Most of us liked Connor Lieurly. And it feels like you thought you could get more from him. I think people were willing to trade Connor Lieurly. I knew that. I know that. I was. But I thought they would get something more established. Eric's in New Jersey. Eric, go ahead.
3: Hey, Tony. Love your show. Along the same lines that caller had mentioned, the elbow injury, I don't think Washington has taken on any less risk than the Red Sox. Connor Lieurly put on 20 pounds of muscle in the offseason, and he doesn't look like he's the type of body that can carry it. Also, I love the fact that they're getting him out on the West Coast, meet his teammates, get into a streak and not be under a scrutiny of starting his series at home. I'll hang up. Thanks.
8: Yeah, so look, again, there's always risk in every trade on both sides. I'm just let me ask you the question. I'll ask it to you again and again and again. How many of you had ever even heard of Curtis Mead? And let's not leave out the fact that Curtis Mead is now playing for his fourth organization and was effectively released by the last two. Okay, he was effectively released by the last two. Now, the numbers this year are good, so you tell me, why did his numbers this year improve? Is it because he completely overhauled his swing and he learned how to hit? Or, I don't know, something else? You want me to get specific? Protein powder? Protein smoothies? You tell me. All I know is some guys, like Fernando Tatis, got busted and now can't hit for power anymore. So I don't know what it is. I have no idea. I hope it's that he has learned how to hit. But I'd be an idiot if I didn't ask the question. Ralph's in Cranston. Go ahead, Ralph.
4: Hey, Tony, you made a great point. Some players, and we've seen them in the past, they surface late. You know, they get let go. I mean, I'm not comparing these two at all, but that's what happened to Ortiz. Minnesota let this guy go. They didn't want him. Oh, he's like, and yeah, we did pretty good with him. But you know what?
8: Ralph, you do know, I don't know if that's the best example to bring up. You do know that he tested positive for performance enhancers at one point, right? But anyway, go ahead.
4: Oh, yeah, of course he did, Tony. But a lot of them did. But the thing about it, first of all, you have to understand, they got four other left-handers in this lineup. And early is hurt. Can I ask you one question, Tony? I respect your baseball knowledge so much with Bregman. Can I ask you a question because you mentioned him a lot?
8: Sure.
4: Am I allowed to do that? All right. Right now, you're a CEO, and I hear Bregman's name all the time. Who would you rather take a shot with? This guy with 17, you hit it on the head, Tony, $800,000. That's what this kid makes. And he's got some potential. Or bring Bregman back at $40 million a year. That would have been foolish to do, and everybody keeps mentioning that. He's gone, but now you've kind of replaced him, Tony, with this guy and Ramirez. That's how I look at it.
8: Okay, but trading for Bregman was never an option. I mean, Bregman, the decision was Bregman and Durbin. That was the decision. And by the way, come playoff time, you tell me, who would you rather have, Bregman or Durbin? I'd rather have Bregman. And remember, there is and you pay a premium sometimes for things that you shouldn't have to pay money for. Okay, but had Bregman been here, would Roman Anthony and Marcelo Meyer have been as effed up as they are? Particularly Anthony. I don't know about Meyer. Meyer might be the source of his own problems. But the team lacked leadership. And let's not forget, they sucked for 78 games. Not 8, not 20, not 28. 78 games. So, look, I understand people are happy now, but let's not just erase everything that happened to this point. Alex Bregman would have helped them. And, by the way, if you wanted to, you still could have traded for Durbin and put him at second base. Because you don't have a second baseman, and you would have never had to make this move. And by the way, I always say this because it drives me bananas. Don't discount the fact that it's a different ballpark. Look at David Ortiz's career numbers at Fenway Park since the caller just brought him up, and look at him in other places. The ballpark makes a difference. Rafael Devers is learning that the hard way. Brian's in a truck. Go ahead, Brian.
5: Oh, Maz, I absolutely hate this trade. I think it was trading like Max Fried for Shea Hillenbrand, and we got Hillenbrand. And I can't believe they didn't shop our guy to other teams. I think his value on the open market is so much better than what's coming in. That's why I absolutely hate this trade, or I just would have kept him.
8: Yeah. So, Brian, look, again, let's not, I don't want to go too far with it either from the standpoint of shopping him around, although you do raise a good point, and that is that look at the teams Breslow has made deals with. It's the same teams over and over again. Pittsburgh, St. Louis, someone called and said this today. St. Louis is obvious. And now Washington, this is the second deal. Jake Bennett was the first time they made the trade. So there is a concern here about

0: He's not a Hall of Famer, but he's a big leaguer. The guy you got back looks like a big leaguer now, but for 3 years didn't. Ron's in Worcester. Ron, go ahead.
1: Yeah, first of all, on second base, I thought Siegler was playing pretty good. He went 4 for 4 home runs this time. I thought he was still really good. And this guy, me, he's certainly not an A or B right-handed hitter. Thanks for taking my call.
0: Okay, so look, again, there is there is a ripple effect of this. I'm worried about the defense at shortstop. Let's see how that one shakes out. Let's go to Dave in Boston on the shortstop position. Good, Dave.
2: Yeah, hey, I'm one of the few people that actually am pretty excited to see Meade play. I do buy the breakout. I think one of the reasons he's breaking out is because he's swinging less and he's waiting for his pitch. He's not expanding the zone. But I didn't know that, like you said before, that they sent Chang down. I'm very disappointed to hear that. Chang kind of reminds me of Steven Drew back in 2013. That's a guy Breslow should know about in the impact that shortstop defensively can have on the whole team. I haven't seen them turn double plays or play clean defense in the infield all year long since that kid came up. So,
0: Yeah, I got you, Dave. Steven Drew is a better hitter than Chang is, but I will say, I believe in the defense at that position. And that guy made a couple of big plays last week that helped you win some games. So again, let's just see how that manifests itself. The good news with Chang is they didn't get rid of him. So if the defense at shortstop suffers and Monasterio sucks or whatever, you get the idea, they can bring Chang back up from the minor leagues. They're looking for a shortstop. There aren't a lot of options out there. And they're going for offense. Monasterio's a better offensive player than Chang. I don't think that's a stretch, and he's been hot. I just like Chang better. So I'll take, again, and I'm probably outdated in my thinking at shortstop. Chang doesn't hit enough to play every day. I just think with what they've got going at the moment, I wouldn't mess with it too much, and I do like his defense. So I see a couple of you still on the line. We've run out of time. If you want to try back tomorrow night, we'd be happy to take it. Be happy to talk to you. And certainly we'll have another game to talk about. Red Sox open up in Sacramento against the A's. Tonight, 4 games against the A's, 3 games against the Dodgers this week while we're on the road. We'll be back right here tomorrow at 6 o'clock on the Baseball Hour. 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
2: The Patriots held their third practice of training camp Monday morning, which was a walkthrough session after two helmet-only sessions over the weekend. Head coach Mike Vrabel said he is very confident about where star wide receiver A.J. Brown is with his knee. And day four of Patriots training camp will start tomorrow morning at 10:15. Fans are welcome to attend the session at the practice fields behind Gillette Stadium. And it was a rough day today at Chapel Hill, where Mike Lombardi was placed on administrative leave due to an HR complaint filed by a former UNC front office employee. And Pablo Torre reported that Bill Belichick and UNC are being investigated by the College Sports Commission about potential NCAA and NIL rules and compliance violations. And finally tonight, the Red Sox face the A's in Sacramento, starting a seven-game West Coast trip. Peyton Tolley is on the bump with a 940 first pitch, and Curtis Meade will make his Red Sox debut at second base, batting second in the lineup. 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
3: Are you actually coaching the game,
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6: Well, it's some Joe Show.
7: We've seen it. Nobody

0: Joe Murray. We're back. We are back on a Monday night. And oh, we will react to the things that was from the weekend. There's not much going on at camp today from what I heard, but camp is underway for the Patriots. I got some thoughts on that at the top. We'll get into that in just a little bit. Robert Kraft spoke over the weekend. And A.J. Brown spoke today. A.J. Brown. So we'll do some football stuff. I know there's list talk out there. PFF has rankings out there. I know some people don't like the PFF rankings, but just a lot to get into. And the Red Sox, we'll dive deep today. Red Sox had a great weekend. And now they go on a road trip to take on the A's and the Dodgers, and they've made a trade. And we'll tell you if that player is in tonight's lineup, so stay tuned for that. Jason Tatum using six-year-olds to take shots at former players? Question mark. I love it. If that is the case, I do love it. And just everything else. We got In or Out. We got the musings. And we're here with you until 11 o'clock at 617-779-0985. We're also on YouTube. I haven't even logged in yet. I should get in there and see my crowd, our crowd here on the night show. Because I like to interact with everybody. And all you got to do is go to YouTube.com. Search 98.5 The Sports. I'm a boat. You'll see us right there. Wow, everyone's ready to go. Seaside, Jack, Ryan is in there early. Serge Royds is in there early. Triple H guy is in there as well. And hey, good to see everybody. Just go to YouTube.com and search 98.5 The Sports Hub. So where do we start tonight? Well, I heard Robert Kraft over the weekend say that they want to make Christian Gonzalez the highest paid Patriot. Says a contract offer would make Gonzalez the highest paid Patriot. We've made an offer to make him the highest paid player to ever play in the NFL. Cornerback in the NFL. So the Patriots aren't messing around. The Patriots mean business. Just think about it, everybody. Today someone asked me Super Bowl or bust. Duh. You don't go to the Super Bowl and lose, reload, and then be like, oh, what are your expectations for the team? Super Bowl. I think they should go right back there. And the Pats aren't messing around. They signed a top free agent wide receiver in Romeo Doubs. They traded the number one overall pick, or first round pick, for A.J. Brown. They bolstered their offensive line. Will Campbell looks like he's putting in the work this offseason. Wilson's, you know, they got a bunch of guys. Wilson's going to center, right? Vera Tucker comes in. They drafted a kid in the first round, Jacob Lomu. They added a safety who led the league in interceptions of Kevin Byard. They feature one of the best defensive line tandems in all of football in Milton Williams and Christian Barmore. It's almost as if they changed the way they operated after a Super Bowl appearance and hiring a new head coach. They're spending money and they're winning football games. Imagine that. For so long, we sat here and talked about when are the Patriots going to spend. Remember, they were going to burn cash at one point. There was a lot of things there that I didn't like over the years, to be honest with you. But now, Mike Vrabel, I'll never forget this. When he did his opening press conference, he said, yep, we're going to pay players here. We're going to do things differently here. We're going to make this a destination. And they did. So Pro Bowl corner Christian Gonzalez and the Patriots have engaged in negotiations on a long-term contract. And Robert Kraft shared general details of the team's offer. We love Christian. We love him as a player and as a person. And that's why we've made an offer to him to make him the highest paid player ever to play the position in the NFL. He said this yesterday in front of a big crowd. Coincidentally, it's the highest contract in Patriots history. So we're glad we drafted him. He's developed here, and we hope he'll be back with us for a long time. So we know what cornerbacks are making now in the league, right? Trent McDuffie's making over $30 million. He just signed a four-year, $124 million extension. Gonzalez going into his fourth season in the NFL this year. This was the first year he's eligible for a contract. He has 2 years remaining. His salary is $2.25 million, which is absolutely laughable. But he shares the same agent as Devin Witherspoon, who plays for the Seahawks, who's also eligible for an extension. Vrabel acknowledged the business side of Gonzalez's status with the team as training camp began. He mentioned the contract negotiations are ongoing. He's excited about having Christian back there. Oh, did I not mention yet that Christian Gonzalez was out there? He was out there. And Vrabel went on to say he didn't see a connection between the Seahawks and Witherspoon and the Pats and Gonzalez. But Gonzalez was a full participant in practice. He made a good impression on teammates, including Drake May, who said it shows what his main focus is. Even A.J. Brown, there was a ball thrown in his direction, A.J. Brown's direction. And who? Christian Gonzalez, one of the best corners in the league. Broke it up. Brown on Gonzalez. He's not a big rah-rah guy, but he does it his own way. And he does it at the highest level, and I'm glad to be his teammate. So this is different, everybody. There's been years where you wondered, what were the Patriots going to do when it came to signing free agents or just signing their own free agents? We know the story now. I mean, I've said it a million times, but the last first-round pick that they gave an extension to was Dont'a Hightower. And that was a long, long time ago. I mean, they have struck out on first-round picks over the years where they didn't maintain them, where they traded them, whatever. It's been a really long time. There's no one more deserving than Christian Gonzalez. I don't even think that's the question, by the way. Like, the question isn't about Christian Gonzalez and should he deserve the money. It's, would the Patriots pay him the money? That's the question. And Robert Kraft, at the beginning of camp, made it very clear. Transparency, huh? Imagine that. I kind of like that the owner came out and spoke about it. I think he knows what kind of roster they have and the run that they went on and the potential that the team has. They've empowered Mike Vrabel. They really have. They've brought in his guys. I mean, I just mentioned Byard and A.J. Brown for that matter. They don't make those moves without Mike Vrabel. Now, the Harold Landry one, might have made sense last year, right? Now he's starting the year on PUP. There's a lot of money there. But I'll take the two good ones over the one that's in question. But Robert Kraft coming out and speaking about paying the guy as the highest paid ever, it shows they're close on a deal. It shows that it is business, and it shows that they want him. Now, there are some people that have made comments to me that maybe Kraft said one thing and they do another, or it's one of those Patriots-laden Patriots deals, right? Yeah, we'll give you this much money, and then, you know, if you play this many games, they're used to that. There probably will be some of that. But in the end, all that matters is the guaranteed money. The Patriots know they have to pay Christian Gonzalez. They know what he's worth. Just go back to last year when he didn't play the first couple of games. They lost. He's that important to the team. He's that important. And the one thing that I like about camp the most, for the most part, everybody's out there that's healthy. They finally came to an agreement with Gabe Akis. He's on the NFI, so he's not truly out there yet. Finally, they got that one done. We'll get into that in a bit. But Christian Gonzalez is there. A.J. Brown is there. Nobody's missing any time. Everyone showed up. They have some guys on reps, restrictions, etc. But they know what the ultimate goal is. They lost that Super Bowl. They have reloaded. And to hear the owner come out, it just shows me they're not messing around this year. And it's changed, right? Let's be honest. This doesn't happen with Bill Belichick. It probably doesn't happen with Gerard Mayo either. It's Mike Vrabel that's helping this because he's been empowered. But I also think that Robert Kraft knows now you can't go with the unorthodox way anymore. It doesn't work. When you're a good player and you're up for an extension, you get the money. That's what football is. That is the NFL. Welcome to the NFL, Robert Kraft and the Patriots. You now have to sign your first round picks because you got some good ones. And it's Mike Vrabel and Elliott Wolf, I'll throw him in there, that have made these selections. The Patriots last year going to the Super Bowl, ultimately it was a success. It was. And not many times will I tell you a team that lost the Super Bowl was a success. But this year, it's Super Bowl or bust. The expectations are there. The team is spending the money. There should be no morale issues about contracts. Everyone should be all in because you know why? The owner is all in. The owner making Christian Gonzalez the highest paid Patriot. Getting A.J. Brown and giving up a first round pick. Signing Romeo Doubs. They're all in, baby. Welcome to the NFL. You're finally up to the times. And that's why you're a Super Bowl contender. Oh, not to mention, they found their quarterback in Drake May, and they have their head coach in Mike Vrabel and an offensive coordinator that will be in the same system for back-to-back years. Oh, the expectations should be very, very high for the New England Patriots this year. We'll leave it there at 617-779-0985. We'll look at some camp stuff that's happened as well. We will get into the Red Sox in a little bit. A lot to talk about. Love to hear from you. Join us on YouTube as well. 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
13: Christian Gonzalez, any thoughts on that as you enter camp?
14: We love Christian Gonzalez. We love him as a player, as a person. You know, that's why we've made an offer to him that makes him the highest paid player ever to play that position in the NFL. And coincidentally, it's the highest contract in the Patriots franchise history. So we're glad we drafted him and he's developed here and we hope he'll be with us for a long time.

0: Show me the money. Or Joe me the money. No, we'll do that in a couple of weeks. Don't want you to get all excited. Well, we will bring it back this year. Joe me the money will be back. And that's what owner Robert Kraft is saying to Christian Gonzalez. You're going to get the money, baby. And he showed up. I need a news story. I need a news story out of camp. I can't make one up. I'm not good at that. I'm not good at, you know, oh my God, did you see, somebody at tight end? There's nothing. I've been doing this for a long time, and it was always, you know, Brady, Garoppolo, Mac Jones, Bailey Zappi, you know. Who's going to be the young guy at camp that everyone's going to love? What draft pick's going to win? What's not? Who's going to be the undrafted kid every year? Because every year an undrafted guy makes the team. Like, those were the storylines. Now what? They're going to actually spend the money. They're going to actually give guys extensions. They're going to actually pay people when they deserve it. And their first round picks, they're actually going to keep them around for a while. This is different. This is new. You know, I know Bill Belichick's in the news today, and we'll get to all that North Carolina and everything like that. But do you realize how different things are now with Mike Vrabel in charge? So I have two takes on this. Number one, I do feel like that Bill Belichick eventually sabotaged the team, did everything his own way, the way that he wanted it, and hurt the franchise. I truly believe that. So as much as I will always say Bill Belichick's the best coach of all time, the best coach I ever seen, he also burned his way out of town here. Right? He did a lot of bad things, bad drafting, ruined kids' careers, definitely did all that. And I'm not even trying to go there right now as a Bill Belichick dump. I'm not. But the next year, they hired Gerard Mayo, and Gerard Mayo thought they were going to burn cash in the offseason. They didn't. They didn't because, boy, you know what they did do is they re-signed all of their free agents is what they did. Everybody, even Ramondre Stevenson got an extension, right? Michael Onwenu got an extension at that time. Like, people that were already here who might not have been great players or guys that were draft picks got the extensions. It wasn't the first round picks because they all sucked, right? Mac Jones wasn't going to make it. They moved on from him for a sixth round pick. A lot of, you know, Cole Strange, how'd that one work out? I mean, they had some bad, bad drafts if you really want to look at it. And I blame Belichick for all of that, by the way. Because when Mike Vrabel came in, he became Michael Corleone. He whacked all the captains, right? He whacked everybody that was probably a part of the old group. So now when Mike Vrabel comes in, and I'll go back to his press conference if I have to, he talked about trading guys. He talked about trading guys who didn't want to be here and paying guys and making it a destination. And right now I feel like Robert Kraft has a chance to do that as well. He's got the money. They're over the cap. I mean, they've had a lot of success. When they put into the team goes on big runs. When they invest in their coaching and invest in their offensive line and their quarterback, et cetera, and their best players, they always see success. But now it's a chance for Robert Kraft to spend the money and be like, hey, those years I let Bill run the organization. Now I'm paying the money. Now I'm empowering other people, but I'm going to keep this team together. So right there, it's a reason for Robert Kraft to show that he wants to spend. I love that he came out this weekend and did that. Name another owner in town that does that. Now, when it comes to extensions and things of that degree, you can say all day, oh, yeah, when their extension comes up, we're certainly going to look into it. Yep. No, they have to do it now with Christian Gonzalez because they got to show that they're going to do it with Drake May, too. And I hate to look down the line, but you got to pay Christian Gonzalez. Better give that extension to Drake May, too. And you know what? It's probably going to come up at some point with Will Campbell and every other first round pick the rest of the way here. There are other picks you're going to have to maintain. There are free agents you're going to have to bring in every year to maintain this team. There are guys that are going to want extensions, that want to stick around here. So I just think that right now, going back to those Belichick days, Kraft could easily just say, oh, yeah, that was Bill. Bill wanted to save the money. It was on him. Now he can be like, oh, Bill's gone. Now I want to keep the guys that I want. Now, and look at us now. We're a playoff team. We just went to a Super Bowl. We're contenders this year again. In on Robert Kraft wanting to spend money and catch up with the times. And he could have got involved in a lot of deals, Tom Brady. He could have got involved in them. He could have. So I wonder if there's regret there on that. And I don't know, maybe some other Hall of Famers, Adam Vinatieri, which we'll get to later because something don't smell right there, by the way. But spending money, winning games, going to the playoffs and going to Super Bowls, you got to spend money for that. And winning Super Bowls, you have to lock up your talent long term. Love what Robert Kraft is doing, what he's saying, what he's empowered Mike Vrabel to do, what Mike Vrabel has brought in as far as free agents and draft picks. I'm just wondering what storyline we actually can talk about because it is Super Bowl or bust. You know, if they go to the divisional round and lose in the second round, that's not a successful season. Out. So, yeah, I'll ask it right now. What is this, a successful season for the New England Patriots? Going back to the Super Bowl and winning it. That's what it is. Oh, but their schedule's tougher. I know. They got better, too. And I was looking at the odds today, and I don't really want to get into it right now, but Buffalo and the Ravens are ahead of the Patriots, yet both have new coaches. Is that, to me, what could go wrong? Two new coaches in a system. Well, really? And again, you could say to me, well, Joe, a new coach last year, Mike Vrabel went, okay. Okay. Touche. All I know is the Patriots are spending money. They're telling you they're going to spend money. It's now a destination. They have a quarterback people want to play with. There's no storylines of dysfunction at camp. There's no big defensive tackles asking to be traded today like Vita Vea. No. They're actually bored there. They want to practice. They want to hit. Today was just a walkthrough, though. Skaz, hello, sir. Welcome back. I know you had a weekend to yourself. How was it?
1: Mr. Murray, it was good. How was your weekend?
0: I'm here.
1: You were here. It's Monday. We're back.
0: I'm here. We're back. I'm not trying to use the Bill Belichick didn't spend money and now Robert Kraft is. I wasn't trying to really go that route, but I feel like it's a good opportunity for Robert Kraft to spend money and tell people they're going to make people the highest because it makes him look good where all those years before he can just blame it on Bill.
1: Yeah, I think it certainly does make him look good. I did think the timing was a little interesting, trying to get out in front of any fans that want the deal to be done sooner than later. He's kind of put the ball, or not kind of, he has put the ball in Christian Gonzalez's court now. It's kind of on Gonzo. I think they're still waiting out the Witherspoon deal, but you mentioned Bill Belichick there. Not the best morning, I would say, for Bill down in UNC today. His ball washer buddy there, Lombardi's having a tough time. So, yeah, if Kraft is paying attention, he can take another win if he wants to this week and sign Christian Gonzalez and get some more good publicity. So, yeah, why not?
0: You mentioned we'll get into Lombardi.
1: Oh, we will.
0: And Belichick. And
1: what an absolute loser that guy is. Found some good quotes about how much of a loser he is from 20 years ago, too. So I'm excited to revisit those.
0: It's nothing worse, though, than an old man that, philanders. I don't know how to say it the right way.
1: You don't want calls from HR. We can all agree on that.
0: You never want a call from HR.
1: You don't want that one.
0: Because then you got to explain yourself, and then, oh, boy.
1: Not good.
0: All right, well, we'll leave it there. I need a storyline, Skaz. I don't know. Miles Montgomery is my guy to make the team undrafted. I don't know. I need something. I mean, A.J. Brown did talk today. Zoe and Beetle got to talk to him. Excuse me. That was a hiccup, not a burp. Capello tracked that one down. You know what was funny? Capello got him, and then when he was leaving, he said bye to the guys, and I just saw Capello leaving. And Zoe was like, thanks for actually doing something for us. But I did get the look of my job is done here today from Capello, which I really appreciate.
1: you know, you get A.J. Brown. What more could you ask for?
0: It's kind of like, all right, cool. Yeah. Yep. See you guys later. Let me know what you need tomorrow. Okay. It might be a storm coming in, so maybe we won't be here, you know? But yeah, it was one of those walks of, yeah, my job's done here today. Anyways, the Red Sox had a good weekend. I watched all the games. I could really tell you what's happening with the team. It's very interesting. Last week, I said they found their identity. Oh, boy. They identified themselves this weekend. We'll get into that. We'll take a quick break. I'm Joe Murray. 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
0: All right, the Red Sox on the road tonight against the homeless A's. They're playing in Sacramento, though. Curtis Meade will make his Red Sox debut tonight. He'll play second base. He'll bat second in the lineup as well. He was just traded from the Nationals for Connelly early. Peyton Tolley will get the start tonight. First pitch is at 9:40. Some other baseball news. The Yankees lose Cody Bellinger. 2 to 4 weeks. Patriots camp today. It was just a walkthrough. Not much going on. Bucks defensive lineman Vita Vea has requested a trade. And Mike Lombardi on leave of absence at North Carolina for reasons not to be disclosed by me. 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I'm Joe Murray.
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2: 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It's Felger and Maz, afternoons right now. Joe Murray on the Sports Hub.

0: back here on 98.5 The Sports. Well, nobody's here tonight, Skess. Riley, our intern's off tonight. She went to, like, Seattle or something. And then Street Team Joe, I thought he'd be here on National Chicken Finger Day. But he's not. So it's just Skaz and I all night long. I do see Aurora back there, though. Aurora, the pride of Bryant University, who was here last week with us, who did the He's a 10 Butt segment, which kind of worked. And they were asking me, though, the questions, and I didn't. Like, how am I supposed to rank a dude, you know? I will tell you if a man is sexy, though. Like, you know who's sexy, Skez? Jason Momoa. That guy's a handsome man.
1: You were sending me some Jason Momoa propaganda just this very weekend, Joe.
0: Was it propaganda?
1: A campaign of sorts,
0: maybe?
1: Is there
0: a Jaws 6 or not?
1: I don't believe so, no.
0: I come on. So you think I got God on a Jaws 6?
1: You may have gotten God.
0: I watched a lot of Shark this weekend. I saw Deep Blue Sea. Remember that? I saw the Megalodon 1 and 2.
1: You were really, really in the weeds this weekend.
0: Yeah, dude. I watched The Godfathers. The Godfather 1 and 2. Yeah, man. I caught up on some bad television. We call it brain rot is what we call that. So what's Aurora still doing here?
1: Helping out. Being Aurora.
0: Put on your microphone.
1: We got question of the day. A question of the week coming up.
0: Can you put that microphone on for
1: yes.
0: Aurora, walk in front of the, see that? Yeah, pull that. There you go. Say hello to our audience.
2: Hello, everyone.
0: How are you today?
2: I'm doing great. Is that his question? I can't hear you, Joe.
0: Can you read my
2: I'm lips? Doing fantastic. Easy commute in. I'm sticking around to help out with phones, and I got to get some content of you, Joe, of course, and Skaz. So that's my plans tonight.
0: What kind of content does she need, Skaz?
2: The question of the week is top three things that are worth your money.
0: Like from this week?
1: No, just like in general, like in your life, like three things that are worth the money. I don't know if I should spoil my answers
0: like
1: now.
0: Like WrestleMania tickets to Vegas?
1: I mean, I was thinking more like a good pair of shoes or like a good mattress or something like that.
0: Oh, okay.
1: But WrestleMania tickets, I guess also, you know, worth the money if you enjoy yourself.
0: All right. I'll think of a couple. All right. Well, what else is new? What else? What was the best part of her day today?
2: The best part of my day? Wow.
0: Must have sucked if you didn't think about it.
2: I mean, every moment here is awesome. Like, truly, why do you think I stick around? Because I'm like, wow, my internship's going to be over next month. I'm like, the end is imminent.
0: Do you guys know the end of your dates?
2: My end dates? I know my school starts on the 30th of August, so whatever week or Monday is before that, that's the end for me.
0: Wow.
1: Soon enough, a month, Joe. Call it a month.
0: Did you know Riley had a boyfriend?
2: I found that out last week. I don't know why I'm upset.
0: Oh, really? That could be a good social. Why am I upset that my colleague has a boyfriend?
2: Well, here's the thing. I've been going, I don't know. I feel like love is in the air right now. And I just get, I don't know. Always the guest to a wedding, never the bride. You know what I mean? I've been going to so many weddings in the past like month and a half. I've been to like three recently.
0: You know,
2: it's crazy. It's outrageous.
0: You do take me as a very independent woman, though.
2: I'm a very independent woman?
0: I take you as very independent.
2: I'd like to say so, but,
0: we all like companionship.
2: It'd be nice, but if that's not in the plans for me and in the will for me, then I'll just wait until it's my turn.
0: And again, how old are you?
2: 21.
0: Oh my god.
1: Yeah, you got plenty of time, Aurora. I don't think there's any big rush there.
2: No, but like girls like plan far ahead. Like I want to have my first kid by 28, I want to be married for 2 years without kids. So that means I need to be married by 26, and I want to be dating for at least like, I don't know, 4 or 5 years before I get married. So I think now is the time.
1: Who do you think has a better 4 to 5 year plan, Craig Breslow or Aurora?
0: Aurora. Skaz,
1: I don't think I've ever had a 4 to 5 year plan in my life.
0: Can you tell her that that's fairy tale land and it doesn't work that way?
2: I don't know. I mean, I've had 4 to 5 year plans all my life. This is just what happens when you grow up in an Asian household, right? So you're looking at your Ivy League schools by the age of 13.
0: I didn't think about that. You had a different culture growing up.
2: My mother, I don't know. She has her plans for me, and I try to follow that a little bit here and there, veer off a little bit. But honestly, she knows best.
0: Do you like USA American men or Canadian men?
2: Ooh, okay. Or women. Speaking of. That's a great question. So part of my plan here, okay, part of the grand scheme of coming to school in the United States of America.
1: Don't let anything slip here. You know, you don't want to reveal too much information, Aurora.
2: No, I'm just giving a general guideline here. But, you know, after school, I have my 3 years of OPT, and I see that 3 years of my, you know, ability to stay here in the U.S. without getting, I don't know, deported as time for me to hunt down Project Green Card, right?
0: I like this. Project Green Card. I like it.
1: It's all in the plan. It's all part of the plan.
0: You know, this all happened by just turning your microphone on. I didn't know we were going to go down here. But now I have a lot of questions.
2: I'm here until
0: I don't know if our audience wants to hear this that long. But I have a lot of questions.
1: This feels like we get Riley back in here and we revisit this topic.
0: Yeah. What are you gone again? What's your last day?
2: My last name? Pedwell. P-E-D.
0: No, your last day.
2: My last day. Oh, sorry. Okay. Because you forgot it last time. So
0: I know. Aurora Pedwell.
2: My last day is, let me check the calendar here. It's going to be the 25th.
0: Okay. So maybe the week of the August. 24th, we can have you guys back on. That Monday,
2: you're the best,
0: 24th.
2: Joe.
0: Yeah, no, because I get a lot of questions. I also feel like I need to have a one-on-one sit down with you about life. Because let's just say that it doesn't work out the way that you plan.
1: I saw our very, you know, own Jake Seymour just have, you know, a nice career talk with Aurora about, you know, the how they both have very similar paths to the Sports Hub.
0: Yeah. Yeah, I would just say this. Don't put anything in a bucket. Just let it happen, man. Don't force anything. The Green Day was one of my favorite bands, and they had a line that said, can't go forcing something if it's just not right.
2: I agree with that, for sure. All in God's will for me. But, you know,
0: I make the plans,
2: and he establishes my steps, I guess.
0: All right. There's Aurora checking in, everybody. 617-779-0985. The young minds, guys, it's delicacy. And man, I wish I was gullible. Remember, I'll never forget the day I'm going to be on the radio and I'm going to make millions of dollars.
1: I got bad news for you, Joe.
0: All the millions and the hundred, not even. But the Red Sox, they had a pretty good weekend. Did you see that? 8-2. And it all happened against the AL East. That was a great weekend. Do you have any sacrifice bunts they had this weekend? And they all worked. Chad Tracy. Pushing all the right buttons, baby. All the right buttons. I'm interested. This trip that they're going on right now might be more important for the season than maybe that long 15-game winning streak. In the end, the 15-game winning streak will be what propelled them to this point. But you can't no-show against the A's, who just lost their catcher. And then play the Dodgers, who do kind of suck. Let's be honest. They're probably going to win the championship, but still, they suck.
1: Joe, they They don't suck. The Dodgers?
0: They don't suck. They're just...
1: They're 67 and 39.
0: They haven't been great of late. I don't think. And actually, what's their last 10 now that I need
1: Six and four.
0: Yeah, okay.
1: Look, I mean, Ness and Joe over here, we're going to say the Dodgers stink now?
0: I shouldn't have said the Dodgers stink, but they haven't been the typical Dodgers. But, dude, by the way, the Dodgers have, like, I shouldn't say an extremely easy run because they don't. But, like, who is in their division? Who are they battling, Skaz?
1: Yeah, the Diamondbacks.
0: All right, that's what I mean. Their league, their West sucks.
1: Oh, yeah, the Giants and the Rockies, both 20 games under 500.
0: Padres, Diamondbacks. So that's what I mean by suck. But they have 63 wins, so that doesn't suck. 67, actually. Should put respect on their name. Pretty good home team, pretty good away team. I think this is a very important week for the Red Sox, for their future and everything, because I hope they don't make some insane, stupid move because they feel like they have to. But at the same time, I feel like they should handle this deadline as a time of need of, hey, if you can get something, try not to give up your future.
1: Are you drinking the mead, Joe? Are you all in?
0: All right, I'll be honest with you. When I first heard the trade, I didn't like it because the guy's been designated twice. So here's the deal, Skaz. They didn't win the deal. It's something that Craig Breslow always did, right? He always had to win the deal. So he didn't win this one. But it was a need. And this guy was a top 50 prospect before. He's just, I don't think he had got a chance to have the playing time. That's kind of why he went to Washington. He's not a third baseman. They're going to play him at second base. They're going to bat him second, where I thought Sedan Rafael has been great in the two-hole. I really do. Let's see what happens, but this is a gamble. You're giving up on the pitcher that they identified as expendable, Connelly Early, to bring in a guy who has term left, right, makes no money, and has power. So they're almost betting on this guy to come to Fenway Park and actually have a Fenway swing. It hasn't worked with some other pieces that he's done this with, right? Remember Kyle Harrison? Didn't really work. I'm going to pass the trade. I'm going to say it's a pass, but a win for the Nationals.
1: Yeah, and I think that's almost kind of why I like it, was because of how much the reaction was, oh, the Red Sox got porked. This is a win for the Nationals. Like, that's the anti-Craig Breslow. That's them identifying that they have a need that they need filled and addressing it. And doing it, you know, quickly, doing it before the deadline instead of waiting, which is something we've asked for year after year after year, is be proactive, not reactive at these deadlines. And if there's anything Craig Breslow can do, it's fine pitching. Say what you want about the guy, but he can find pitching. He's become elite at finding, developing, getting pitching, whatever way it is. The guy knows pitching. So they need a guy that can swing at Fenway. At the beginning of the season, we crapped on their lineup because they had no guys that could hit at Fenway. And now they go and get one. And so what if they lost the deal? I don't. Connelly Early, at best, might be a decade-long three or four starter in the league, at best. Curtis Mead may suck and be gone in a year, but guess what? You're trying to win baseball games right now. Connelly Early may not pitch the rest of the year. I like winning baseball games. I'm okay with them biting the bullet on this one.
0: Me too. Again, if it works out for the Red Sox, it was a good gamble. And if it works out for the Nationals, they'll say it's a good deal. You have to be aggressive. You know what else? I think they found out that they couldn't throw Connelly Early. Maybe the rest of the league didn't think of Early as well as maybe some of the other teams. Meaning, you're not going to get your Peñas, right? Or those kind of guys. So they looked at it and said, well, we need a bat now. People are being aggressive about him. Why don't I think he can hit at Fenway. That's where I think it's different. My other thing is he just started hitting for the first time. Makes me wonder what they could be ingesting. I'm not going to go there just yet. But it makes you think. Aurora, people are checking in. They want to hear more about Aurora. Let's go. Jeff checks in. He's 49 with a wife and two teenagers. He doesn't even know what he's doing for dinner, let alone 5 years from now. So, yes, I would like to let you know that your 5-year plan, if you do it in 5 years, good for you. But, oh boy, you got yourself a conundrum. All right, we'll take a break. Hey, Jason Tatum, did you hear this, Kaz?
1: Oh, yeah, sent to me multiple times.
0: I would like your reaction to Jason Tatum talking to little kids throwing strays. We'll do that next here on 98.5 The Sports Zone.
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8: Hey, the Red Sox are back in action tonight. They'll be on the road. They'll be in Sacramento, wherever that is, where the A's play. Curtis Meade, everybody, get used to the name. He'll be batting second. He's playing tonight. Peyton Tolley will be on the mound.

0: Patriots had camp again today. Nothing really happened. It was a walkthrough. 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I'm Joe Murray.
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3: Being a leader doesn't mean you know it all. I don't know it all. I'll be the first person to say that. Being a leader is being comfortable with raising your hand like, Michelle, I don't know. Can you explain that to me? I don't know X, Y, and Z. I want to learn, right? Somebody, being around somebody that feel like they know it all, I don't want to be around that person, right? I don't want to be the smartest person in the room. I want to learn from somebody else.

0: All right, back here on 98.5 The Sports Hub. This song doesn't hit anymore, Skez, to me. I'm not dancing. Nope.
1: Why not, Joe? I think the Celtics have had a good offseason.
0: Oh, yeah? What would the grade be for you?
1: B?
0: Have we heard about your LeBron James? You were out on Friday.
1: I was out Friday.
0: What are your thoughts on LeBron James going to the 76ers?
1: I think there will be a fascinating basketball team. I think they'll be talked about a lot. I think it'll be a borderline disaster, Joe. I like LeBron James, actually, more than most in this area. I'm not going to pull a Scott Zolak and pretend now to be a fan of him in Philadelphia, but I respect and have appreciated LeBron, I would say, much more than your average Celtics fan. He's 40 years old and stinks at defense. That whole team stinks at defense. You're relying on Joel Embiid and LeBron James to stay healthy. You're relying on Jaylen Brown to not be a malcontent in a situation that is much worse than the one he was in Boston. I think Philly is set up to be a borderline disaster. They have all the talent in the world. It's not a good basketball fit. I watch the NBA every night. I watch a lot of basketball. I don't, they're not good at defense, Joe, and they don't shoot well. You have to play defense and shoot well in the NBA in 2026. They're all going to have less volume. They're all going to have less usage. They're going to have to be more spot up shooters in those situations. I think they will win a lot of games in the regular season. I don't think they will contend for a title. That team is built to win a title. I do not think they will win a title.
0: Okay. I don't think either, but how do you feel about trading Jaylen Brown to the 76ers? So then they could acquire LeBron James.
1: I think if you want to say the Celtics should have waited for LeBron to make his decision to sign Jaylen Brown, fine. I think that's kind of laughable. I mean, are we going to like act like LeBron James is unbelievable now? He's a top 40 player in the league, 50 maybe?
0: How about just going back to the fact that they traded Jaylen to the 76ers?
1: They tried to trade him to the Warriors. They didn't want him. They tried to trade him to the Bucks. They didn't want him. The Celtics were done with Jaylen Brown. They think Jaylen Brown was a negative asset.
0: Okay, but yeah, yes, I agree. I'm just keeping it to the...
1: So you want to say Brad Stevens is the reason LeBron James is in Philly?
0: I think Brad Stevens... Okay, remember when Jrue Holiday got traded from the Bucks to the Portland?
1: And then so the Bucks were the reason...
0: Yeah, and then remember the league? People were like, wow, they just gave the Celtics the championship. I'm just being consistent because that's how it was before. I don't think it's going to work out either, but I don't like that they set this up. I don't like it.
1: I think the Celtics